0: flags and anthems of both countries. The two will hold talks tomorrow at the White House.
1: Talks on trade and artificial intelligence are expected to dominate the summit in Washington, the leaders' first meeting since Xi hosted Trump in Beijing in May. President Trump mentioned China only one time in his UN address, vowing the U.S. must win the AI race.
0: Fox's Lucas Tomlinson at the White House. Treasury Secretary Scott Bessent tells Fox the U.S.-China trade deal will be extended until January 10th. As President Trump welcomes Xi, 17 senators sent a letter to the president saying potential harms from artificial intelligence can be avoided if he can urge President Xi to agree to a development slowdown. Meantime, the House Democratic leader also speaking out.
2: House Minority Leader Hakeem Jeffries again criticized Republicans for leaving Capitol Hill with work still to be done.
3: We're committed to getting something done on AI safety now. We should be in session today, tomorrow, this week, and next week. It's extraordinary to me that Republicans have gotten out of town.
2: President Trump said AI will be discussed with President Xi, but also said he wants to win the AI development race with China.
0: Fox's Grinnell Scott. Texas has executed a man for a triple killing committed during a robbery attempt at a rural home a week after the other man convicted in the crime was put to death. Krishan Ramey died by lethal injection at the state penitentiary in Huntsville. 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
17: Scattered heavy downpours, a few rumbles of thunder will be ending from north to south through early this evening, becoming partly cloudy overnight, dropping into the low 70s. And your Thursday then will become breezy, partly cloudy and not as hot. Still may be an isolated shower, especially near the coast, but generally a drying trend with highs in the low 80s. And Friday will be mostly sunny, less humid and breezy. An isolated morning shower topping out only around 80 degrees. With your First Alert Forecast, I'm Action News Jack's Chief Meteorologist Mike Burrish for 104.5 WOKV.
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19: Boom, there it is, back in action, third hour of Fox Across America with Jimmy Failla, and this one's just an embarrassment of radio riches, because we are joined off the tippy top, leading off the Rickey Henderson of radio guests. That's what she called, talks about herself in the third person.
20: Rickey Henderson.
19: The host of the Kennedy Saves the World podcast, Kennedy, in the house at the tippy top of the hour. Hey, girl.
20: I interviewed Albert Pujols today.
19: You did, for your Kennedy Saves the World podcast.
20: Yes, he was lovely.
19: How is, I've never met him.
20: Mm-hmm.
19: I've met a lot of ex-baseball players. I like Mariano Rivera, who you know is a big deal to me.
20: It's a big deal. It's a big deal to the world.
19: Yes, he's a national. He should be on Mount Rushmore.
20: First ballot
19: if they
20: Hall
19: expand
20: of Famer.
19: Mount Rushmore. You put him on.
20: Unanimous.
19: There. You know what I'm saying?
20: Yeah.
19: His cut fastball.
20: Yeah. It's all he needed.
19: If it's funny, if you Google the cutter now, it's all Francesca Wong, that chick who ran for governor in Wisconsin. But in our day, a cutter was a fastball.
20: If you heard that Metallica music, you would have...
19: It was a problem.
20: Mm-hmm.
19: He was coming in.
20: Yeah,
19: you were going to get the business. So you hung out with Albert Pujols.
20: Mm-hmm.
19: He actually speaks lovely fine English, does he not?
20: I thought he was great.
19: Yeah, he does.
20: I really tried to slow down because sometimes I can talk too fast, and I didn't need to.
19: No, I love that though, because I'm only juxtaposing him against other iconic players of that era, like Sammy Sosa. Sammy Sosa was the greatest thing in the world. He used to do like 2-hour press conferences in English.
20: Yeah.
19: And then when he got called before Congress, he claimed he didn't speak English.
20: No English. Lo siento.
19: I love that. So Mr. Pujols was great,
20: yeah.
19: And that makes me happy. I have a lot to get into off the tippy top of this hour. I referred
20: just
19: to you,
20: the tip, Jim.
19: Hey, girl. I referred to you as the Rickey Henderson of guests, because
20: mm-hmm.
19: You can hit for speed. You can hit for power. Rickey is just going to be Rickey. That's what the Yankees used to say. Do you know the famous Rickey Henderson story really quick? Tommy John, the late great Tommy John, who's
20: God rest his soul.
19: When he pitched for the Yankees, people would hold up the Bible verse, John 3:19.
20: Mm-hmm.
19: Do you know Rickey Henderson famously, when he came to the Yankees, a reporter asked, what do you think of these John 3:19 songs? And he goes, I don't want to hear about no John hitting 3:19. Ricky's hitting 3:30. Because he just didn't get the question, which I love so much. Shout out to the late great Rickey Henderson. I don't know if you caught the story on this lesbian bar in Massachusetts. I just found it to be so
20: what?
19: Funny.
20: Now, why were they masking in the first place?
19: I know.
20: Were they dental dams? That's very funny.
19: I'm so mad you're not on my show this weekend. That's going to be a version of that.
20: I'm going to be in Springfield, Missouri.
19: Telling jokes.
20: Yeah, that's right. At Springfield Comedy Club.
19: Guys, you go see the K-Train in person this weekend. Springfield Comedy Club in Springfield, Missouri.
20: There's only 2 or 3 VIP tickets left, and that's where the magic happens.
19: That's where the good action
20: that's
19: is.
20: That's where we club the baby fur seal. That's where I douse the true believers with holy water.
19: That's a real thing.
20: By holy water, I mean White Claws.
19: Well, that's better than what you were using. So thanks for cleaning it up.
20: Quite an improvement.
19: We're talking to Kennedy. I read this story in the previous hour, but essentially a Massachusetts lesbian bar. And this is written in the Boston Globe. So it's not like some right-wing culture war site trying to make these people look bad. It's
20: yeah.
19: The Boston Globe reporting on them in their own words. But essentially, 3 women opened a lesbian bar that they wanted to be an inclusive space. So if you couldn't pay the cover, they let you in anyway.
20: Well,
19: and they were,
20: nice.
19: You know, trying to rally all kinds of people. They
20: do that for women historically at almost all bars.
19: funny thing. Yeah. Get chicks into the bar.
20: Exactly.
19: I remember when young Annie moved here from Seattle on my staff, and she goes, I'm broke. I just paid $39 for an espresso martini. I'm like, why are you paying for a single drink in New York City, Annie? Show up and smile looking like the teenage runaway
20: She's
19: that you
20: a
19: do.
20: Dumpling.
19: Yeah, the bartender even charged her. Ugh. You know, unbelievable. But the...

0: who opened this bar up in Greenfield, Massachusetts, quickly were having a hard time paying the bills because they wanted to be that all-inclusive, nobody's poor or anything. So you don't have to pay to get in. You don't have to pay for drinks. The next thing you know, two of the partners quit. One girl's living in her, she's $50,000. So she goes out and says, you know, for Saturday nights, we want to relax our mask mandate to masking optional. At which point she gets called an ableist who's committing genocide and killing people.
1: Okay, but why are they, I honestly thought, you know how if you haven't logged into Facebook for a while, you log in and it'll show you a picture like 12 years ago today. And it's like, oh, that's so cute. I thought that was like a throwback story from 2020.
0: No, man.
1: I thought that was like from September 2020. Like, you know, we're trying to drink and be safe at the same time. Why are they masking?
0: I know. Because that, number one. Number two, they haven't
1: Is it for chemo patients?
0: They haven't had a recorded... No, it was for COVID. They have not had a... I just read the word COVID. This is so crazy. COVID cross-sectional queer bar. Okay, there are a series of COVID cross-sectional queer bars.
1: I don't know what those words mean. I think those are words that they just put together because they were bored.
0: Yeah.
1: It's like paper dolls. Like, snip, snip, snip. Let's put a little blue dress on.
0: You're not making this up. So you understand, okay? They haven't had a recorded COVID case in
1: like,
0: 2 months.
1: I went to a bunch of gay bars during COVID because it was pretty much the only place it was open. And it was like... sweaty dudes gyrating all over the place, the way America should be.
0: America. But understand, masking optional also means wear a mask if you want. And if you believe masks work and should be mandatory.
1: But why?
0: Yeah, I know.
1: I'm still really struggling.
0: Legitimately say COVID.
1: So this is the 2026 why.
0: Yeah, yeah.
1: Is this where, like, is it a COVID positive bar? Like people who have COVID, it's the only place they feel in good conscience going drinking. No. Like it doesn't. I'm sorry, I'm missing something.
0: You are. Well, they're all missing something. It's a screw, you know, screw loose type situation. So here it is. This is so amazing. Okay, people running the bar accused of being ableist, eugenicist for relaxing their signature
1: eugenicist policy.
0: I know.
1: Just dumb words.
0: Just like, throwing words out there.
1: They don't. Those words don't mean anything in this context.
0: Greenfield hasn't reported a single COVID case in more than 2 months. But again, if we were going to take this seriously, if you believe masks work, then wear one and shut up. You're fine. If you believe it works. So it's about something else. Obviously, a little bit of control, but it's more about...
1: Is it for the smell?
0: No. Just stick with me. So this is what happens next. 2 days later, Last Ditch posted an apology. We're sorry for our passive and dismissive tone of our change to the norms and schedule, impacting the most intersectional of us, management wrote on Instagram. We understand everyone faces different intersections. We are always working to consider all needs fully. But instead of diffusing the situation, the apology made things worse. The bar had erred. It posted an Instagram card without providing alt text for the visually impaired. This set off a fresh round of vacuum. And at one point,
1: they're protecting blind lesbians?
0: Yes.
1: Like, I don't understand what's going on. So what you're saying, like, these are the most bigoted lesbians I've ever heard of in my life. So what you're saying is lesbians are weak and vulnerable and sickly.
0: Yes.
1: And
0: according to them,
1: so immunocompromised that any microbe that comes near them will probably kill them.
0: Yeah, why are you even leaving the house?
1: That makes no sense. That is so incredibly bigoted. I remember watching... Not this last, the last World Cup that the American women won. Mm-hmm. And they were like, there was a group of U.S. women's national team players. And they were all gay. And they're like, see, gays are the very best. Like, we're the strongest. We're the best athletes.
0: We can do it.
1: And it's like, that's how you represent yourself.
0: Yes.
1: You don't represent yourself like, oh my God, we are so sick and feeble. Like, don't cough on us. Like, if you've been sick in the last year, you should probably just think about digging a hole and throwing yourself in it because you're going to kill us all.
0: Hey, we're talking to Kennedy. It is described as a COVID cautious lesbian bar. COVID cautious lesbian bar. Here are the comments.
1: I mean, I'm sorry. Being gay in this day and age is supposed to be the funnest thing in the world.
0: Yeah, you're doing all the fun stuff.
1: Yeah, you're supposed to be doing the fun
0: stuff.
1: You get
0: parades.
1: You get
0: a month of party.
1: The party people.
0: What
1: exactly.
0: Are you doing? You're the only people who get a party month.
1: Why would you want to go to that downer of a bar?
0: Are you ready for it? Some of the comments. Just say you're being complicit in a mass disabling event. Get it over with. People like you kill disabled people in the name of your own leisure and convenience. I hope your venue gets firebombed for robbing my fellow immunocompromised people of their Saturday night plans just to scrape extra revenue from ableists. This is bananas. But the best part of the article is the last part of the article. So the girl who is the owner, the one owner who's left, who is in this business alone now and living in her car, the DJ is still playing EDM. And the owner, Metellian, is alone on the checkered dance floor, making pensive, graceful loops on the stripper pole, K95 mask in place.
1: Which place?
0: No, she's pulling the Billy Idol. She's dancing with herself. Just after midnight, one patron is left at the bar, a regular who works in the Mexican restaurant next door. She wonders aloud about holding a Lady Gaga-themed night, but the customer says Gaga is canceled. She's a Zionist.
1: Jesus Christmas. Yeah, maybe you can get Macklemore to play because he's not playing anywhere else.
0: I know
1: maybe he'll play in Dearborn. Maybe.
0: I know I was telling people that AI is not going to kill us, but I kind of root for them sometimes when I read this.
1: Okay, so as a quick Macklemore aside.
0: Yes, give it to me.
1: He was like, I challenge Ed Sheeran and Robert Kraft to donate money. I'm donating $1 million. And Robert Kraft's like, I already donated $2 million.
0: Yep.
1: Which I thought was brilliant because he didn't tell Macklemore where he did it.
0: Yeah. Just said donated.
1: I did it.
0: It was probably a local rub and tug knowing Robert Kraft, but it doesn't matter. The point is he donated. But all of these, this is what basically happened. And this is all I wanted your take on. Is I think we got to this dumb place in society where victimhood became a form of currency. And in the process, it incentivized the worst people among us to air every one of their petty grievances they could find.
1: These are victimhood oligarchs.
0: Yes, they are. It's so true.
1: Like, they're not just profiting off of it.
0: Yes. And we took the worst people, annoying people we would have just traditionally dismissed.
1: Yes.
0: Like, think of this as the restaurant business. Jenny, when she was working at Longhorn Steakhouse before the conviction, okay, she'd always often talk about those people who go out to dinner to complain and get free stuff.
1: Yes.
0: So they'd literally have eaten an entire porterhouse steak, at which point they would complain about the steak.
1: There's a toenail in this.
0: The whole steak is gone.
1: Bull crap.
0: The mashed potatoes are gone.
1: Yeah, bull crap. No, sorry. And I know people, I don't travel with people like this, but I know people who travel and make a big stink at the front desk and like, how dare you? There was brown water coming out of my faucet. I see bed bugs. And they're like, if you give me a sweet, I think I'll feel better.
0: That's what it is, though. It's all the lemon drop. We've talked about this. You know, the guy walks around Times Square with the broken glasses. And he bumps into a tourist. He can tell a guy's looking up at the big buildings. He bumps into that guy, drops his broken glasses, goes, you broke my glasses. Give me $20. I got to get new glasses. And the tourist's like, who is this guy?
1: And the tourist is like, where can he get glasses for $20? Please take me there.
0: But he starts screaming like, officer, this fool broke my glasses.
1: Wow.
0: And the tourist is like, I just need this to go away. Gives him money. At which point the guy walks down to the street, bumps into the next person.
1: Yeah, brilliant.
0: That's who these people are.
1: Yeah.
0: COVID cautious lesbian bar.
1: Okay.
0: In the year 2026. I mean,
1: okay, but here's where the free market is beautiful. If there is a market for this, and like you sell yourselves as safe and, you know, mask mandatory and all that stuff, and that's when you're making your money, have at it.
0: Yes.
1: If that is not working, let the market decide.
0: Yes. Well,
1: maybe, I don't know, lesbians, like horny lesbians, want to see each other's faces.
0: Yeah, imagine that.
1: Like maybe they're turned on by an attractive smile.
0: How about that? How many times has someone come up to you on the sidewalk and been like, you sure got a pretty mouth? I mean, think about it. If COVID masks happen, the best line in Deliverance has never hurt. Think about that. I'm just here for the art, folks. But yes, Metellian doesn't expect the conflict at Last Ditch to end soon. She plans to co-opt the bar so she doesn't bear so much financial responsibility, but that will come with its own challenges. And the discord about masking is only growing louder. That's where this ends.
1: All right.
0: So there's no...
1: It's not growing louder. It's not growing louder from anyone who actually goes to the bar.
0: No kidding.
1: Yeah.
0: It's people online, okay? The big driver
1: I'm so sick of those... Did you see Javier Bardem is trying to bully Pink off of the United Nations? Yeah. Like,
0: Javier Bardem is basically demanding that Pink call Gaza a genocide.
1: Yeah.
0: That's the demand here.
1: Yeah. And she's a Zionist.
0: Yeah. That's it's covert, so bananas.
1: Isn't it, Javier?
0: But that's what happened. In a post-COVID world, we placated the biggest moon bats, people we would otherwise have laughed at and dismissed. And now, unfortunately, this is a big thing on the left and that they created. They called these people the heroes, the pioneers. cares? Mm. And the people worth celebrating. So now they just show up and air grievances and they expect to be catered to. But you know who doesn't cater to that? The free market. Like, yeah.

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4: Oh, girl, Fox Across America with Jimmy Fallon. We get some bonus Kennedy out of this deal because we have a special caller on the line that I'm warning you now, Kennedy. I have met this girl. I have spent time with this girl. And against my better judgment, I'm choosing to put her on live radio anyway. Vanessa, try to clean up your act, girlfriend.
5: Jimmy Kennedy, my favorite segment of the week.
4: Hey, girl.
5: I was calling to chime in about the lesbian ableist because I was telling Mikey, you vet me, I'm paralyzed from the neck down. Mm-hmm. I also am a diabetic, but I have been paralyzed for almost 18 years. And fortunately, my injury is incomplete, meaning I do have movement below my injury level. So for almost a decade, I did daily physical therapy training, trying to learn how to walk again. Mm-hmm. And the crazy part about it is I would post my videos, you know, of my recovery and how I was doing. And the disabled community labeled me an ableist.
4: Oh, my God.
5: Because I was trying to learn to walk again.
4: People are just miserable.
6: That's how it's far like crabs in a pot. You know, it's like just trying to pull someone
4: down. Back down. And that's what this lesbian bar is, just the same. Do you think for some people, Vanessa, they can't resist the bug light of victimhood because they think that's a form of currency? Whereas you're gravitating towards F this, I'm going to keep fighting for mine.
5: Yeah, I will never call myself a victim. I hate pity. I think it's ridiculous. And the fact that people are putting themselves, they're disabling themselves and calling other people ableists when they're perfectly fine.
4: Yeah, they're boxing themselves out. Let me ask you this, though, Vanessa, because I didn't see any of these videos you posted of you teaching yourself to walk again. Were you by chance wearing your gold sneakers? Because it's possible they were offended by your fashion.
5: No, sir. It was a while ago. I had no glam on at that time. That was
4: okay.
5: That fancy.
4: Kennedy, Vanessa and her man look like they're starting, I don't want to say a rap group. What would you call it, Vanessa?
5: Oh, man. I would not be a good rapper. Joe would. I would not.
4: Yes, but there's a lot of blame.
6: Every Chuck D needs his Flavor Flav, so.
4: Yeah, you would be Flavor Flav. Yeah,
6: exactly right.
4: Come on, Vanessa.
5: I'm the hype girl. I would be good at that.
4: But aren't you guys, don't you book travel? Isn't that what you guys do?
5: He does. Jimmy, that's kind of my point. Like, we don't box ourselves into anything. He runs a bunch of businesses. He takes people to the river. Mm. He runs an Airbnb. I can't work. You met me. Like, I don't have a job. My job, like we talked about before, like my job is to spend time on the phone with Medicare to get my diabetes supplies.
4: Fair.
5: That's my job.
4: Okay, but if you guys want to rap.
5: That's what I do.
4: If you want to rap and Joe is a travel agent, you could book your own tour is what I'm saying, Vanessa.
6: Amazing.
4: Let's go.
5: Oh, we could definitely do that. We're very talented.
4: Girl just called.
5: We got a lot of businesses going on.
4: Thank you. No, I like where your head's at. All right, we're going to send you a couple of dates. Thanks for the call, Vanessa. How about that? Kennedy, you're back in the music business just like that.
6: And thank God.
4: Kennedy saves the world and she saves the tour.
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9: Fox News. I'm Carmen Roberts. President Trump welcomes China's President Xi to Washington for a state visit as the leaders look to maintain stability in the U.S.-China relationship. GOP Senator Steve Daines tells Fox News.
10: The stakes could not be higher. 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
9: The heads of Anthropic and OpenAI pleaded with the UN General Assembly today to regulate artificial intelligence, warning that without safeguards, AI could pose a risk to humanity.
11: We don't want to fall into the trap of blind optimism.
0: We also don't want to fall into the trap of doomerism either.
9: OpenAI CEO Sam Altman. And yesterday, President Trump brushed off concerns about AI again. And a Tennessee judge issues a temporary restraining order against Dolly Parton's nephew, Brian Seaver, accused of threatening violence and trying to damage her estate. 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
17: Scattered heavy downpours, a few rumbles of thunder will be ending from north to south through early this evening, becoming partly cloudy overnight, dropping into the low 70s. And your Thursday then will become breezy, partly cloudy and not as hot. Still maybe an isolated shower, especially near the coast, but generally a drying trend with highs in the low 80s. And Friday will be mostly sunny, less humid and breezy. An isolated morning shower topping out only around 80 degrees. With your First Alert Forecast, I'm Action News Jax's Chief Meteorologist Mike Burrish for 104.5 WOKV.
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4: You know, when you drive a taxi in New York City, I say it all the time, you become an affordable therapist for a lot of broken weirdos who hop in your cab and talk to you like they're never going to see you again. But one of the things I learned over the years of driving a cab is you do see these weirdos again, because eventually you get hired at Fox and they come on and do hits on your radio show. Joining me now, a woman who has never been in my taxi, but we converse with the candor and honesty of two people who have.
18: Absolutely.
4: The great political pundit herself, a fan favorite on this show and every show, Tiffany Smiley. Back in studio, the crowd goes wild. Good to see you.
18: Here we go. I'm back.
4: Now, I do mean this, and I told you this off the air. okay? Because a lot of our off-air conversations make it onto the air. I would say 12% of our off-air conversations safely make it onto the air. The other 88%, wow. Lost a lot of good men out there. I'm kidding. But a lot of people who you do get into your cab and hit it off with, because they're conversational, outgoing people, really love a friendly cab driver.
6: Yes.
4: Now, it's interesting because in this day and age, you know, of Uber and everybody just being in their phone and never wanting to talk to the guy, it's kind of a lost art form. But in my cab, if I was like, how's it going? They'd be like, how's it going? And they just dump it on. Talk all the way there.
6: That's what I do here, Jimmy.
4: Yeah,
6: it's
4: I know.
6: Like, I sit down and it's...
4: You remind me of one of those people... but with pants on. Okay, that's what you remind me of. You remind me of one of those people, but in friendly, okay? They were all, because a lot of those people, I'd say like 99% of them, are actually just cool, high-functional people that are just talking to you about the world, and then you get the occasional oddity, which makes it fun.
6: Yes.
4: Do you know someone once, my first passenger of the day, once left a, you know those big freezer bags, like the clear plastic Ziploc bags? Mm-hmm. One of them the size of a pillowcase filled with cocaine in my cab.
6: Whoa.
4: Now, the reason I know that it was my first passenger of the day is my second passenger, who didn't know he was my second passenger, got in and goes, somebody left a lot of cocaine back here. And he, I turned around and he held it up and I was like, my God. Because it was the amount of drugs that would probably have like a tracking device on it. I was that concerned.
6: Oh, no.
4: And he was like,
6: you were going to take the fall for it.
4: No, he's like, you want to split this? I was like, my man, it is all you. It is all you. And where that guy
6: take
4: went, I have no
6: run.
4: Idea. He probably got
6: never saw him again.
4: Trump probably killed him in a drone strike. He went out on his boat that weekend and he confused him with a cartel guy. But you see a lot of weird stuff like that. But you and I always talk about politics with taxi candor, which the American people need. We need more candor. One of the things that happened this week locally in New York is Trump met with Mamdani. And a lot of people are apoplectic on both sides. But there was a time where politicians could actually even hate each other. But if there was a one lane where they could work together, they just did. That's what they did. You take what the defense gives you. That's what Tom Brady used to say. And I think what Mamdani and Trump are capitalizing on is the fact that it's UN week. Love is in the air because there's hookers everywhere. Okay, there's so many hookers in town. If you can't talk to the other side during hooker week, when do you talk to the other side, Tiff?
6: Never.
4: Right?
6: That's sort of the political climate that we're in right now. And the American people really don't like that because you think of, you know, an average farm girl on a daily basis. Like, I have to talk to other people to survive.
4: Yes.
6: Like, I have to engage with people who have different political beliefs and ideas than me to survive in this world, in this great experiment that is the American dream. A couple things about this, though. On one side, it makes sense because the president is a businessman and he knows the only way to get what you want in business is you have to engage, you have to cut deals, you have to communicate, you have to communicate.
4: You gotta do stuff,
6: And you have to do stuff. And I do believe he deeply cares about New York and he does not want to see New York crumble
4: and
6: be unable to repair it.
4: Yes.
6: So there's that sense. But then there's the political side. And this is just very hard on the political side.
4: Yeah.
6: For Republicans running.
4: I know.
6: Out across the country.
4: It
6: gets all muddy and people get angry.
4: Yes. It's
6: post things on.
4: It's a Real Housewives episode. Yes. They get real worked up. Yeah. Tiffany Smiley's here. She did not meet with President Trump. She met with Melania Trump today on the set of the Big Money Show. Isn't Melania sweet?
6: She's wonderful.
4: What's amazing is
6: she's iconic.
4: Yeah, she is. Is supermodels, if you're listening, because I've met Melania Trump a few times, despite the restraining order. I'm kidding. I've gotten around. I'm
6: Secret
4: kidding.
6: Service.
4: Yeah, it's a whole to do. Whole to do. But she is so impossibly sweet. But one thing I tell people is if you've never met a supermodel in person, they are supermodels.
6: Yeah.
4: They're angular and they have pronounced features in ways that we don't, and TV doesn't do them justice.
6: Oh.
4: And she is very much a supermodel.
6: She's beautiful.
4: Yeah, in person. It's something
6: smart
4: to see.
6: And talented. And
4: she's
6: I think
4: got her little voice.
6: Wonderful for young girls in America to see that.
4: Hello, Jim. You are funny on the Fox.
6: She knows you.
4: Whatever she knows. She calls me Chubbs. She doesn't, you know. But the point is, she is iconic in that regard. And what upsets me in this age of like hyper partisanship is that she isn't getting her due from the collective.
6: For sure.
4: Because the truth is, if she was a liberal who was a self-made millionaire supermodel who spoke multiple languages, she'd have her name on like five buildings in DC right now.
6: Yes. The cover of Vogue for sure.
4: She'd be on a cover of everything.
6: The cover of everything.
4: She would be on currency by now. At the end of one term, if she was married to a liberal president, she would be the most famous first lady who ever lived.
18: Oh, for sure.
4: Isn't that crazy?
18: And that's the problem with our politics. Yes. It just gets old and icky.
4: We're wasting a supermodel, guys.
18: Yeah, come on, America.
4: A supermodel who has posed nude. We're dropping the ball, America. Like,
18: What's wrong with us?
4: This is our Super Bowl. As a country that's obsessed with things, like, what are we doing here?
18: Yes.
4: All she needs now is a gambling app. I mean, she's like, we're a gambling app away from having Sydney Sweeney in the Oval Office.
18: Yes.
4: And we're all missing the ball. I hate it.
18: Missing the point. Let's bring it back, America. Come on.
4: Did you imagine? We're talking to the great Tiffany Smiley. She makes me say great. She actually describes herself as an average farm girl, which you have no self-worth. You're an above-average farm girl.
18: That's why I'm here.
4: Come on, Tiff. You get built up doing this show. That's a lot of tough love on this show. That surprises me. Well, speaking of people with no self-worth, Kamala Harris hits the campaign trail yesterday with Abdul Al-Sayed.
18: Oh, perfect. Perfect combo.
4: I know. So good. It is really funny. I was watching them together because he needs trouble because he's really lagging with the black vote. Kamala is good with black women.
18: Is she though?
4: Not really. But I mean, not good enough because she lost everything.
18: Right.
4: But he was literally sitting there. Abdul Al-Sayed looked like the UN during Trump's speech. You know how Trump is bagging on the UN and they all look like a cat getting a bath? They're just disgusted. This shriveled posture, and they're so upset
18: like,
4: that they have to be there.
18: How long is this going to last?
4: I'll never feel bad for Abdul Al-Sayed, but I could see him aging by the second yesterday as Kamala spoke. And it's because I don't know why. We always joke and say she's drinking during the day, and probably is. Based on how redundant some of her phraseology is.
18: But it's hard to keep track of it all.
4: Yes, but there's something else. And for whatever reason, it's almost like she's never bothered to overcome this. But you know, everyone has made the joke that she speaks like she's doing a book report on a book she didn't read. You know, that whole thing. But knowing that's the critique, you would think, you know, you do something about that. But she's definitely one of those stupid people who's trying to sound smart by saying things. Well, given in the context of what we know, we've seen unburdened by what has been that whole thing. I'm like, but you're not actually saying anything.
18: Not at all. And it's actually when I started hearing, you know, the rumblings that she might, you know, have political ambitions, continued political ambitions, might want to run for president again. I kind of got excited. Like, this will be fun. This is good content.
4: Isn't it, though?
18: Yeah.
4: That's why we wanted to run, though. I mean, selfishly, we wanted to run. I don't think they'd let her run again, honestly, because the donors gave her $1.5 billion.
18: I know. I don't know if they can stop her at this point. Uh-huh. You know, she lost every single swing state.
4: Yes. And didn't want to do the work. That's the problem.
18: Didn't want to do the work.
4: Don't forget, the first 42 days of that campaign, she refused to do a media interview. And then she sat down and did that wacky joint interview on a bus.
18: Yes.
4: And there were no questions, no follow-up questions.
18: But it was all kind of odd how it was handed to her. Yeah. And, you know, the whole Joe Biden stepping down. I don't think that was the way she wanted it to go, but she was relying on her emotional intelligence, I think, to pull her through.
4: Joe Biden. Between us, did they tell Biden that he had just finished his second term and it was over? How do you think it really went down?
18: Oh, yeah.
4: They're like, you know.
18: There's got to be a book someday that comes out.
4: Because every day, they say Tuesdays after 3, he tells people he's Batman. So I'm sure they just told him he had to save Gotham City and he took off.
18: I mean, that's
4: He took off, went to a beach in Delaware. They're like, you got to go fight crime on the beach, Bruce Wayne. And he's like, I don't know, I'll be there. Because you just don't know. But I think, honestly, this is really spitballing. Because the midterms are first. And obviously, if the socialist candidates do well, I think AOC is the Democrat frontrunner.
18: Oh, yeah.
4: Because that's where the momentum will be.
18: Yes. And the young voters that are engaged and locked in, that the Democrats have been so smart at pulling under their wing, pulling them under their wing, they're going to be
4: She's
18: jazzed.
4: She is formidable. You know, the other in the odds right now, it's John Ossoff, followed by Newsom, followed by AOC. Or AOC's ahead of Newsom, but by like a point.
18: What a group.
4: I know. Imagine that. Isn't that funny? But that's where they're at right now. And I think, you know, following this for a while.
18: Yeah.
4: Usually in the Democratic Party, when it comes to presidential election, the person whose turn it is does get the nomination, meaning it is kind of Newsom's turn.
18: Right.
4: Because he didn't primary Biden. Because he didn't want to upset
18: Biden.
4: Yes, he did.
18: Yep.
4: And it'd be interesting to see if that works out for him. Because if he actually really wanted to be president, you know, because it is such an instinctual job, he should have primaried Biden. Yes. He should have actually said, come on, guys.
18: I got the, you know what to do this. Yeah. Look at me.
4: The man quits talking in the middle of a sentence because he's finished. He's just decided he's done talking. Me, stop talking now. Okay, he's that can't be president. But Newsom didn't have the balls to be like primary the guy.
18: Right, right.
4: So that's why he almost deserves this to lose this time.
18: He wanted to play nice.
4: He played the prevent defense. In football, the only thing the prevent does is prevent you from winning.
18: Yep.
4: Because you don't play aggressive.
18: Yes.
4: So I actually think he might get picked off by an AOC.
18: Oh, I agree.
4: Yeah.
18: And he's, you know, look at his state. It's crumbling. You know, he can't manage a budget or a legislature.
4: Yes.
18: California, people are fleeing California.
4: Isn't that crazy?
18: Corporations are fleeing.
4: Well, listen.
18: Tech is fleeing.
4: It's no Seattle with your moonbat mayor telling everybody to leave. Can you imagine, like, you get a mayor elected and tells people to stop drinking Starbucks?
18: Oh, it's like, so heartbreaking. It was like the last good thing Washington State.
4: You're the mayor of Las Vegas, and your first edict is to tell people not to gamble. You're like, hey, that's the economy. That's what we do here. It's so bananas. And it's really weird, okay, because I grew up as a little kid almost like a hopeless romantic when it came to politics, in that I revered politicians as a little kid.
18: Yeah.
4: I was like, these are the best people in society.
18: Yes, I did too.
4: We had a congressman come to my classroom, Peter King. It was a nice enough guy.
18: Oh, I know Peter King.
4: Yeah, of course. But when in third grade, when I heard a congressman was coming to school.
18: This is a big deal. That is a big title.
4: Yeah, I didn't.
18: These people must be the best and the brightest.
4: Yes. I didn't realize the guy in the bathroom, you know what I mean, who's writing graffiti and doing whippets during homeroom could grow up to be a congressman someday. You know, for every Peter King, there's a lot of others, you know. They're, you know, a little closer to Rodney King than Peter King with their drug intake and their shenanigans. But I remember as a kid, like, wow, politicians.
18: Right.
4: Whoa.
18: Yes. You know, I remember that too. I looked up to them. You know, I grew up on a farm sort of in the middle of nowhere and knew big people somewhere were making really big decisions that were affecting my life. I was just engaged that way. I was enamored by it and really was always taught, like, this is the best and the brightest.
4: Yes.
18: And now I'm looking at it. I don't know.
4: Yeah, no. I mean, listen, I there was a time. But what happens is the closer you get to this thing, you know what I'm saying? You know the phrase, don't fly too close to the sun? Yeah. And actually, it's because it's like never meet your heroes. That's what they really mean.
18: I think
4: you're going to be really bummed out by the sun. don't fly too close.
18: I was really bummed out when I went to Capitol Hill for the first time and sort of, you know, pulled the curtain back and saw. I'm like, wait a minute, I'm working harder than you're working and we're paying for your paycheck.
4: No, they're not doing anything.
18: No.
4: They're just sitting around.
18: It's leisure.
4: They're sitting around for those Pelosi
18: with
4: stock
18: massive
4: tips.
18: Staffers.
4: Yeah.
18: And I it's like, what could I accomplish with that many people working for me?
4: Good. Could you only imagine?
18: Oh my, let's take over the world.
4: Come on, Tiffany Smiley. Today, an average farm girl. Tomorrow, Alexander the Great, the global conquistador. You're right. This show does give you ambition.
18: It does.
4: You went from what am I doing in life to let's take over the world. The great Tiffany Smiley, everybody. We're back after this.
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0: Across America with Jimmy Fallon. Melania Trump was in the building all day today. And my next two guests were just stopped by the Secret Service. So I had to bring them into the studio to give them a hideout. You know and love Annie from Fox News Saturday Night, but our newest college associate, Vanessa, making her debut on the show. Hey, girl.
1: Hey.
0: Vanessa, you were a Jersey girl, correct?
1: Yes.
0: But you have found fast company in Annie, who is from the absolute polar opposite side of the country.
1: Yep.
0: Is it because as a Seattle girl, she gives you cheap fentanyl?
1: Of course. Okay, yeah. Only reason why.
0: You got to have a perk.
1: Yeah.
0: You know what I mean? There's got to be a motivation.
1: Mm-hmm.
0: But no, it's my understanding, because we're talking so much about showbiz on the show this week with Macklemore and all the other stupid stuff, that there are positive developments in showbiz, like Dancing with the Stars. You said girls your age are watching the hell out of the show?
1: Oh, yes. Yeah.
0: Is it true? You said there are watch parties at bars for Dancing with the Stars.
1: Yes, and I've been to a few.
0: You've been to watch parties of Dancing with the Stars? But what I want to know is, like, how much of the Dancing with the Stars is the attraction, and how much are you just giving yourself an excuse to go drink in public?
1: It's just an excuse to go drink.
0: It is, right?
1: 100%.
0: Are these, because I would imagine the people that are really invested probably need to be home. Like, well, I'm watching a sports game. I actually want to be home alone to hear the announcers.
1: Mm-hmm.
0: And do you hear the announcers on Dancing with the Stars? I would think you must, right?
1: Well,
2: I mean, I don't.
0: You don't? Oh, well, Annie's deaf. Yeah, I forgot about that.
2: Guys, we're not making this up.
0: Annie is deaf. Her hearing aids are currently missing.
2: Yes.
0: Right?
2: Can someone find them, please? No, they actually broke, so I could borrow one from someone else. So.
0: Yeah, never ride a mechanical bull on the Upper West Side. I'm kidding. But Annie's looking for hearing aids. So you're essentially just Annie's translator.
1: Yes.
0: Is that the assignment you got?
1: Yeah.
0: So you've been on our show now for a week.
1: Mm-hmm.
0: How you like it so far?
1: I love it.
0: It's a good vibe?
1: Yeah, it's
0: so much fun. The pod is the area where everyone else is.
1: Yeah.
0: And I get to visit it in between shows and stuff and catch up on all the gossip and stuff. But you find the pod is a good vibe?
1: Everyone's so nice.
0: No, but that means a lot to me. Because I want us to run a fun shop. And we didn't always run a fun shop. We've had, you know, the people didn't always get along. We had to crack some skulls, move some people around. You know what I'm saying?
1: Yeah.
0: So the fact that you like the vibe, though, that makes me happy.
1: It's so much fun.
0: Oh, I love that. And that didn't sound rehearsed at all. Like,
1: no,
0: she looked away and chanted it three times. She's like, it's so much fun.
1: It's written down on my hand.
0: But you majored. You're a film major?
1: Yeah. Well, I was. I'm getting my master's now.
0: Whoa.
1: Yeah.
0: Can you get your master's in film? No.
1: You could, but I'm getting mine in digital marketing analytics.
0: Digital marketing analytics.
1: Yeah.
0: So you like, all right, I know what that means. Yeah, you know what I'm saying? You go when you look at the stats behind that.
1: Yeah, I don't really know what it means, but I'm doing it.
0: It just sounded fancy?
1: Yeah.
0: It does sound like something to say, right, Annie? If someone was hitting on you at a bar and they said they work in digital marketing analytics, you'd be like, oh, this guy.
2: You know something. Yeah. You know something.
0: You know what I mean? But translation, barista. No, I'm kidding. I'll tell you, you can make a latte. It's Vanessa. I'm kidding. No, I'm excited about that. But as someone who has a master's in film, okay, do you want to go direct and make films? Like, what do you have a...
1: I love to write, and okay. I love to direct.
0: I love that.
1: And I would love to do that, but it's really hard.
0: Fair.
1: I mean, you know, so it's not my end goal.
0: Okay, fair.
1: Yeah.
0: But I'm not with that attitude.
1: Yeah, that's
0: okay,
1: true.
0: It's really hard. I was a kid.
1: You got to be positive. Well, you have to be real. You have to know.
0: You got to start. This is the thing. I want you to know this. We work in a very much a turnkey world now when it comes to show business.
1: Yeah.
0: Everybody no longer has to sit around waiting for the guy who knows the guy.
1: Yeah.
0: You have an iPhone. You're the guy. You're the girl.
1: That's
0: you just
1: true.
0: Make the thing you want to make.
1: Yeah.
0: And if you make good enough stuff, there'll be a market for it. And you can go be that thing you've already quit on, you loser.
1: Oh, you know, you're really right, actually.
0: You are. I'm telling you. There, Annie, how many millions of people are there that have millions of followers that none of us have heard of?
2: So
0: there
2: many.
0: Are 10 million people with 10 million followers that you and I have never heard of. There's that much out there. We actually live in the greatest can-do time in American history, but we've so had it beaten into us that, like, the odds were stacked. Mm-hmm. Dude, the fact that me and Annie are employed in television should be inspiring you to run for president right now. So let's have a refresher and do this again in a week, okay?
1: Okay.
0: Vanessa,
1: yeah.
0: You know her, you love her.
3: Get her out. Get her out of here.
0: We're back tomorrow. I'll see you on Waters World tonight.
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9: Big sit-down at the White House. I'm Lisa LaSera, Fox News. As President Trump will meet with China's President Xi Jinping tomorrow at the White House, Treasury Secretary Scott Bessent says both sides have already agreed the U.S.-China trade deal will be extended until January 10th.
10: I don't know whether a bigger deal can be done. I don't know whether we will just roll the current deal. There's some deliverables that have not been perfect on the Chinese side.
9: On Fox's special report with Brett Baer, President Trump greeted President Xi at Joint Base Andrews instead of waiting for him to drive to the White House. Tomorrow, a state dinner will be held in Xi's honor. Artificial intelligence will also be on the agenda in tomorrow's meeting as lawmakers from both sides of the aisle say more regulation for AI is needed.
11: We're not going to allow the Chinese Communist Party to catch us, but at the same period of time, we can't allow this explosive technology to hurt us and hurt the American people.
9: House Democratic Leader Hakeem Jeffries today, OpenAI CEO Sam Altman told the UN that we could lose control of AI, that safeguards need to be put in place. Iran's President Masoud Pezeshkian addressed the United Nations this morning, a day after President Trump told the General Assembly he has a decision to make on Iran.
12: Pezeshkian framed Iran as the victim. He held up photos of children that he said were killed by American and Israeli bombs, and he vowed that his country would never cede control of the Strait of Hormuz. As he began his address, a lone U.S. diplomat walked out. That action, considered the highest level diplomatic snub one can give here at the world body.
9: Fox's Eric Shawn at the UN. Despite the tough talk on both sides, U.S. and Iranian officials met for several hours yesterday. Three people have filed suits against Six Flags Magic Mountain, claiming the X2 roller coaster left them with traumatic brain injuries. America's listening to Fox News.
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23: Heaviest rain showers will gradually diminish and skies become partly to mostly cloudy overnight, dropping into low 70s at 6 on the WOKV Weather Meter. Partly cloudy, breezy, and cooler for Thursday. An isolated shower, especially near the coast, but highs only around or a bit above 80 degrees. From the First Alert Weather Center, I'm Action News Jax, Chief Meteorologist Mike Burrish for 104.5 WOKV.
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28: Well, hey, everybody. Glad you're joining us today on Florida's Voice. My name is Drew Steele. Big D on the other side of the glass. You got Nina in the breaking newsroom, and you hanging out with us at NFL Voice News on YouTube, Rumble X, Facebook, and Insta. And anytime you want to check out the show after the show, Florida's Voice with Drew Steele, the podcast, Apple Podcasts, Spotify, wherever you get your podcast. And what a day it is today. It's Wednesday. It's the middle of the week. By the way, D, I like the commercial with the... have you seen the commercial with the, what is it, the camel that's walking in the office? And he's like,
29: hump day.
28: Yeah. I guess apparently you have. I like that that spot. That was actually very clever. So that's where we are right now. And some can say, we got a stacked and packed show today. I guess, isn't that how the puking music DJs say it? Hey, everybody, it's a beautiful Wednesday afternoon, and we got a stacked and packed program today. Or maybe not. Anyway, scheduled to join us in a couple of more minutes, Congressman Mario Diaz-Balart, representing the 26th District congressionally here in the state of Florida, plus others that will be hanging out with us here today as well, scheduled to join us, as we like to say. But first, let's get to this. A lot is going on in the city of Nueva York, there, New York, and a lot going on with the UN and a lot going on with different countries and discussions. One of those discussions being all about Chairman Xi and the meeting with the president and how that is going to look. As there's going to be a very important discussion, a lot of things to talk about. You had the Secretary of State, Marco Rubio, who was being asked about that today. D, to get a little more information on what he thinks with regard to this meeting. And
0: Reuters said that he would have suggested the president not invite the Chinese president to Washington for such a lavish welcome here, and he called him a brutal, unelected, oppressive dictator. Have you heard a similar sentiment in the lead up to this dinner from allies, and what's been your message to folks who are concerned about the U.S. welcoming the Chinese president with such open arms?
28: Okay, so why is President Trump being so welcoming to Sharon Xi and this dinner and everything? Well, don't you understand? You know, these are the leftists overseas and Democrats and saying all of this because, isn't that what Trump does on a regular basis? I mean, he's in league with Putin, right, as well. And he rigged an election in 2016. I know this because the media parroted it and Democrats lied about it. But you know how it goes. Anyway, let's see what the Secretary of State has to say about this.
1: Guys, let me just say it to you this way, because I think this is important. And I used to have that job, too, in the Senate. So I understand it, and I respect the role that it plays in our system. The United States and China are the two largest economies in the world.
28: Yep.
1: The United States and China are probably the two most powerful militaries in the world.
28: Yep.
1: The relationship between the United States and China will define the 21st century. What happens in that relationship? The idea that we would not interact with them at the highest levels is irresponsible. It's outrageous. We have to. That doesn't mean we don't have strong disagreements. Of course we do. But even at the height of the Cold War, even in the midst of the threat of nuclear annihilation and life ending on the Earth, the United States had communications and meetings often with Russian officials and Soviet officials. And thank God we did, because it prevented a real war. So we have, I think it's an obligation to be able to interact and speak to at the highest levels. Now, and I think that's what this visit reflects, is the president's belief that no matter what our disagreements and differences may be with the Chinese government, this is not some small country. This is the second largest economy in the world and a pretty substantial military that's undergoing the most rapid military buildup probably in history.
28: Yeah. There's a lot involved with this. And so when people are like, why are we doing business with them? Why are we even having discussions with them? Well, the alternative is to have no discussions and to not do anything like this. And that doesn't seem reasonable. And so the Secretary of State is talking about China and just reminding people that
2: China.
28: Why? Well, because anyway, it's about China. We've got to deal with world leaders. President is dealing with world leaders, and look, when it comes to adversaries, I think he knows what he's doing. I know some of you don't want to believe that, but certainly knows what he's doing. Now, if you ask people like Ro Khanna on CNBC, and he goes on to Squawk Box, and he's talking about the president and how he deals with different countries, whether it's China or whether it's Venezuela. And he's obviously, you know, one of these crazy leftists that, you know, you kind of listen to for half a second just to get an idea of where the crazy leftists stand and what they think. And of course, it's all going to be negative, mostly because it's an election year and an important one. So they have to toe that line. But they're also leftists. So anything that Republicans do, that the president does, doesn't make a difference. They every bit of it. So let's see what Ro Khanna has to say about this.
2: Let me ask you, Joe, because you're a reasonable person. When Donald Trump goes to the UN and he says, you know what, to the victor goes the spoils, let America just take whatever we want, doesn't it offend you? So, like, Ronald Reagan would never say that. George Bush Sr. would never say that.
28: Not say
2: shouldn't
28: it, but
2: America lead the world?
28: I don't have a So, D, what do you think the answer is going to be? From Joe Kernan on Squawk Box. By the way, Joe Kernan is like the conservative there at CNBC, the one who leans more into Republicans and conservative values. And so you got Ro Khanna, who's like, what do you think about that? Do you think he's going to care about that? Or do you think he's going to be like, yeah, you're right there, Ro. I'm really concerned about that, you know. Well, let's see.
3: Problem with America first. I don't.
28: Yeah, he doesn't have a problem with America first. I like that.
2: No, but America first and American principle. You know what our approval rating is? In Canada, in the UK, in Germany.
3: Oh, I don't spend time thinking about it.
28: Give it to him. Come on. Give me the trumpet fanfare. Give it to me. That's what I'm talking about. That I like. So we start off with the talk about Chairman Xi coming here to the United States, meeting with the president, you know, trying to work out different deals. Some of them might be, hey, hands off what's going on with Iran. Let's stay away from that, okay? Because it's not It's not your business. Well, it is kind of your business, but we've got the business handled, so don't do that. And, you know, we can talk about other things. But also, when you have the president who is talking about and talking highly about deals for the Venezuelan people, as well as what's going on with this country when it comes to stopping other countries like China and Iran and others who were using Venezuela as almost like a piggy bank slash gas station, and utilizing all of what they had for themselves, and a corrupt regime that was there in Venezuela that was doing nothing for the people there. Well, I mean, they were doing something for the people there. And let's just put it this way. It wasn't freedom. And so, you know, getting rid of that regime, having Delcy Rodriguez, and hopefully there will be elections next year. I think it's July 24th, 2027. We're going to talk to Mario Diaz-Balart, the congressman, about that coming up. Is that scheduled in the 5 o'clock hour, D? Is that when we're looking at the congressman?
4: Top of the 5 o'clock.
28: There we go. Okay, top of the 5 o'clock. So, yeah, we'll talk to him about that then. But look, the discussions with the president and others there with leaders during the UN visit here is going to be very important leading into the midterms. It's going to be very important for the last 2 years of the president's administration. And one thing about the president that you either love or you hate. Hate is a strong word. You either like it or you don't like it. And it's this. As of this moment right now, you kind of get the sensation, the feeling that the president wants to do what's right for the United States into the future. He's not thinking about elections. He's not thinking about short term. He's not thinking about right now. He's thinking that if I don't clean up spill aisle 12, nobody's doing it. Dude, does that make sense? Like, you've got a president right now who's like, look, I would love for Republicans to stay in power in the House and the Senate.
4: Yeah, but who else is going to do it?
28: Right, exactly. Who else is going to? The answer is nobody. You know it and I know it. Dee knows it too. Everybody knows it. I'm not sure if Nina knows it, but I'll ask her later. The point is that everybody knows it. That it's uncomfortable right now. We don't love the situation with Iran. We don't love the price of oil. And oh, I'm going to get to that in just a second, because there's some interesting things to consider out there right now with regard to that. But if the president doesn't do this now, nobody's doing this. Nobody. And I hate to break it to you. We're an honest program. Put it up there, Dave. It says it right there. Florida's Voice with Drew Steele. If you're watching at FL Voice News on YouTube, Rumble X, Facebook, and Instagram, and you see it says Florida's Voice, we're an honest program. There's a reason why we call ourselves an honest program. Because whether you feel the same way as I do or not, I'm just being honest with my feelings. And it's this. I'm not sure if a president, J.D. Vance in 2028, does this. I'm not sure if a president, Marco Rubio, does this. I'm not sure if, do you get what I'm going with this? This president is doing all of this with the future in mind, and we are changing things top to bottom. And nobody else is going to do it. And that's okay. That's okay, as long as somebody's doing it. And somebody on our team is doing it. All right, one other thing I wanted to mention, and it's, yeah, it's kind of half of a transition. I don't necessarily want to get away from this idea, but let me just stick with this for just a second, because I was having a bunch of different conversations today about all different stuff, weird things, interesting things about the state of Florida, things that I'm concerned about. You know, I'm still concerned about how things, and again, we're an honest program. It says it right there. We're an honest program. I'm still concerned about what is going to transpire here in the state of Florida with regard to the midterm. I don't know how Congressman Byron Donalds is going to do with regard to the numbers. You've got Decision Desk that now changed it from leaning Republican to a toss-up. If you follow polling and you're into Decision Desk polling, that's like that gives you a little bit of agita, but at the same time, not a lot of people love polls. There are people that hate polls. I mean, there are people that absolutely
6: I am sick and tired.
28: Never gets old. Never gets old. Oh, man. Did you know that 90% of the polling suggested that Hillary Clinton was going to be the president in 2016? Oh, that went away, didn't it? Anyway, so I'm a little concerned about the numbers here in the state. I'm concerned about not necessarily whether or not Congressman Donalds is going to win, or Ashley Moody, or the Attorney General, or the CFO. None of this. But I am concerned about it being close enough where there are people who will try to make this an issue into 2028, as if to say Florida's in play, as if to say that you can see that the policies of the Democrat socialists are working, because there's no way. I mean, it was a blowout last time with Governor DeSantis, and everybody saw that. And you see the numbers, and it's like, now all of a sudden, it's like maybe 4 points, 5 points. It's like 2 points. Wow. You didn't think it was going to be that close. That's because it's resonating. No, it's not. It's not resonating. And it's incumbent upon Republicans in this state to get out and prove that 1.5 million difference of registered Republicans to Democrats isn't just a number. Kind of like, you know how some people say age is nothing but a number? Well, age is nothing but a number until you start getting to that number. And it's like, that guy over there?
4: And then it's definitely a number.
28: Yeah, that guy's definitely that number. Like, he's not moving like he used to. And he's not as sharp as a tack. He's that kind of thing. He's not even sharp as mild cheddar. Oh, come on, D. You like that one? How's that? Not as sharp even as mild.
4: That's a cheese joke.
28: So I just want to make sure we're all aware that this is important. We've got to get out in numbers. We've got to have the numbers prove that we're not messing around, you know, and it's just got to be a situation where, I don't know, how else do you say it? Trying to think of the best way that you can.
6: Too big to rig.
28: Yeah, that's good. Yeah, but just make it too big to rig. That kind of thing. Okay. So let me get back to this. So as I'm talking about that and worried about those numbers, keeping an eye on it, one other thing I'm worried about and seeing is how high diesel prices are. I don't like the timing. I don't like the timing of any of this. You're telling me that right now in the world where you have oil that is flowing out of the straits to pre-war numbers and then some, you're telling me that right now, 40 days, some odd, 40 or some odd, 41, how many, you know, before

0: going to be a different world. Like, you're going to see $6.39, which I saw today on diesel prices, go down dramatically. Because the truth is, and the ugly truth about it, is that you've got people that are controlling the commodity prices who are not exactly fans of Donald Trump. They're not fans of the president. And ultimately, they have their own things that they care about. And what they care about is what the Democrats are whispering in the ears of a lot of different people around the world, not just the country. And it's like, break him. Break him. Come on. All you've got to do is get us to that moment where we've got the House of the Senate in the hands of the Democrats and everything's going to be just fine. Don't worry about it. We'll take care of it. We'll stop him. We'll stop him from doing anything and everything that he's doing right now. And we'll get back to the world order the way it was before when Joe was president. You know, the genius.
1: A three-letter word, jobs, J-O-B-S.
0: And that was the good old days. That's when he was good. So that's the thing. You got speculators, you've got traders, you've got people who ideologically are driven, okay, when it comes to gas prices. And the thing is, the price doesn't have anything to do with the supply. So many people have said this to me. It doesn't have anything to do with the supply. Once these people get what they want, everything's going to stop. Think of it this way. And then listen, if you've got a thought on this, 866-588-8303, you can call. But follow my lead here. It's just like when you've got someone in Congress that you want out. And all of a sudden you find out, wow, there's some sexual harassment going on. It's even more serious than that. I mean, these are things like, look at all the women that are coming out. These are charges that have to go to a court. I mean, we've got what looks like proof. And I mean, this is horrible. And then all of a sudden the person's out of Congress and it's like, okay, no, we're good. No, don't. Yeah. Ladies, you can go back home now. Yeah, no, forget about going after that congressman because we did what we needed to do. We got him out. Yeah, we're good. Yeah, you're not going to get any more attention anymore. That's horrible. That shouldn't happen, but it does. It's the same thing with this. It's like, look, prices through the ceiling. It's got nothing to do with supply. Something's not right here. You've got ideologically driven people who want bad things to happen to this administration leading into the midterms. And then all of a sudden it's like, would you look at that? The prices of are going, they're not going sky high. Oh, there they go. Bye-bye. Right down. Just my opinion. I don't know if that's the case, but man, when I talk to people, I sure feel that way. Here's Joseph. Joseph's in Central Florida, I believe. So, Joseph, that's where you are, right? In Central Florida?
2: I sure am, Drew. I appreciate you.
0: I appreciate you, sir. What's going on there in Central Florida?
2: Well, so I actually have a lot of buddies who work in the oil and gas industry.
0: Okay.
2: And I just wanted to kind of correct everything.
0: Oh, okay. So you're not on the same side with me. Go ahead.
2: No, unfortunately, those numbers aren't accurate, independent tracking. Mm-hmm. And again, this is from people who are also doing it. It's about 8 to 10 on average, which is not before pre-war levels, unfortunately.
0: Okay, so it's so, not. So it, what I've been reading and what I've been hearing about and when the administration is talking about how there's a lot of oil that's flowing through the straits and we're at levels that shouldn't, let's just put it this way. The levels that are moving should not dictate the prices that we see, whether in diesel or most importantly, with oil prices being at one point, it was at like 120. It spiked, obviously, but now we're still at the $100 level or the same. We've got oil flowing. It's not like it's not. And there are people who are suggesting that it's not moving at all. And they're not paying attention because it is. But maybe you're just saying it's not pre-war levels, but certainly you would agree that they are at levels that don't necessarily demand $100+ a barrel. Would you say that?
2: No, I wouldn't, unfortunately. Okay. Because the way it's working is the demand is so high right now for diesel.
0: Yeah.
2: And you also have to take into account, again, the fact that oil has been shorted since the war started continuously.
0: Right.
2: in ways that

0: insider trading, which you can only find.
1: Yeah, but that's but aren't you making the point, right? So what I'm saying is, to your point, where things weirdly are being shorted and things that are happening, what I'm suggesting is, and what people have suggested to me, is that there are commodity brokers and people behind the scenes that manipulate the price. They're the ones.
0: And who would they get access from?
1: What's that again?
0: Who would they get that information from?
1: Who are they getting the information
0: from? Because it's all coming back from Axios. And Axios is the one person that's always been coming out with that information and giving it, which is driving a lot of market manipulation.
1: And think about this, too. And we've got to go to break, Joseph. You call anytime. We always appreciate you here on Florida's Voice, my friend, in Central Florida, 866-588-8303. See, the thing is that to the point that he's making is that you've got news organizations that are through the news manipulating what actually is real. I mean, if somebody like Axios is reporting that the flow is not as being described by the administration at levels that don't dictate $100 plus barrel of oil price, then yeah, you have commodity brokers, you have people in London, you have people that are speculators, that are traders, that are manipulating the numbers to benefit them to keep the prices high because they realize that they've only got a certain amount of time to do this, to work this. So that, for example, if the war gets solved after the midterms and the president's like, all right, I hate to break it to you, but I got nothing to lose here except finishing this thing up. We're going in. We're going into Iran. I'm not saying the president's going to do this, but I'm saying the most extreme. Going in, boots on the ground. We're done. Regime's out. That's it. We're done. We're done playing games. Everything is over. That's it. And because of that, everything's flowing. There's no more bombings. The straits are flowing with oil. It's going to drop. So you have speculators and traders and brokers who only have a finite amount of time to make the kind of money on a $100 barrel of oil. Does that make sense?
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8: Fox News, I'm Tom Brigati. President Trump greeting China's President Xi Jinping at Joint Base Andrews ahead of their official meeting at the White House tomorrow. He tells reporters they had a very good day.
9: We had some good meetings in terms of various things. I won't go into details. You'll be reading about it pretty soon. But we had some very good meetings.
8: The president is expected to discuss the Iran war and artificial intelligence with Xi. He's likely to pitch a hotline meant to address security issues. Venezuelan acting president Delcy Rodriguez addresses the United Nations General Assembly for the first time.
10: Thanking President Trump for resuming diplomatic ties, calling the dispute with the U.S. and earthquakes in Venezuela major tests of its life as a nation. Stressing recovery will take time, but noting Venezuela has started a democratic process and there will be elections.
8: That's Fox's Kristen Goodwin. 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
23: Heaviest rain showers will gradually diminish and skies become partly to mostly cloudy overnight, dropping into low 70s at 6 on the WOKV weather meter. Partly cloudy, breezy, and cooler for Thursday. An isolated shower, especially near the coast, but highs only around or a bit above 80 degrees. From the First Alert Weather Center, I'm Action News Jax, Chief Meteorologist Mike Burrish for 104.5 WOKV.
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24: Now. First time today, AP in the newsroom, Anita Padilla. She's the news director. Let's find out what they're working on. What's up?
25: Hey there, Drew. Three stories making news across Florida. Topping the news right now, Attorney General James Uthmeyer going after the New York Times. Florida is seeking corporate records from the Times, saying that it wants to look at the company's editorial standards and just how that could impact Florida's pension investments. He says this is not a defamation case and it's not about telling the Times what it can publish, but he is pointing to corrections and editor's notes involving the paper's coverage of the Israel-Hamas war. Uthmeyer also rolling out a new ad campaign focused on public safety. That ad highlights child predator arrests, human trafficking, drug cartels, missing children, and online safety. He says his office has arrested more than 2,000 child predators and helped to recover more than 400 missing children. And finally, federal authorities say they have stopped a suspected smuggling boat near Ocean Reef in South Florida. 23 people were on board, including 13 Chinese nationals. The Coast Guard says 20 of the illegal aliens trying to come in were later transferred back to the Bahamas, while three were taken ashore and then turned over to Homeland Security investigations. The Coast Guard says the operation is all part of the ongoing effort to stop human smuggling and illegal entry by sea. All right, that's a look at your latest headlines here in the Florida's Voice newsroom. I'm Anita Padilla, the news director here. Drew, we're going to toss it back over to you in the studio.
0: All right, AP, we appreciate you there in the Florida's Voice newsroom. Anytime you want to check out the stories that they are working on, and there are lots, you go to flvoicenews.com. That's Florida's Voice, the website. All right. Let's see. Anytime you want to call, 866-588-8303. Let's see what's going on. Oh, there you go. We've got Brevard County Sheriff Wayne Ivey, who's joining us right now here on Florida's Voice. Let's see where he is. Is he in office? Nope, he's on the road. We never know, Sheriff. So we're not sure if you're in office, you're on the road, you're on the road today. How are you, sir?
1: I'm doing great, man. How you doing?
0: I'm doing well. Feels like it's been a while, so there's probably a lot to catch up on, including some of the things that are happening in Brevard and some of the things that are going on across the state. First of all, some of the fraud arrests that have been going on across the state, there's a lot that's been happening. What's been happening by you?
1: So, you know, we see, just like anybody else, we see all sorts of fraud. And we just made an arrest on a woman by the name of Patricia Brown that was posing as a caretaker, a babysitter, you name it. People were entrusting her to come into their homes. And we caught her writing $6,000 worth of checks from a 93-year-old lady that she was supposed to be the caretaker of. So we put her up on our wheel of fugitive, asked our citizens to help us find her. And within just hours, one of our citizens had told us where she was. And now she's at Ivy's Iron Bar Lodge. Is where she got to visit. It's not a very nice resort, by the way.
0: No, doesn't sound like it. By the way, the Wheel of Fugitives, should we let people know, just in case they're wondering if they're listening outside of Brevard, across the state of Florida, what that is exactly, what you have there?
1: Yeah, on our Facebook page, Brevard County Sheriff Official, we do Wheel of Fugitive. It's a wheel that's got 10 fugitives that we have warrants for. We spin it. Whoever it lands on, that's the fugitive of the week. And we ask our citizens to help us find them. And it's, Drew, it's got an 88% success rate, man. 88%. Wow. Oh, yeah. Actually, the University of Central Florida, a number of years back, did a study on it and found that 88% of the people that are on the wheel either turn themselves in or are captured within the first 3 to 5 days.
0: Wow, is that right? You know, it's, I guess, yeah. I guess it goes with a lot of things that people have said before, and we've talked about this before as well, but community involvement, you know, buy in with what you are doing there at the sheriff's office is so important. And when you have that buy in and they understand that they want the community as safe as you want the community, then they are exactly willing to help you out, because that's probably a big part of how you were able to find a lot of these individuals and the fraud arrests that you do, because of what people tell you.
1: Yeah, exactly. So, you know, the citizens are the biggest stakeholders in keeping the community safe. And they're a force multiplier. You know, we're an agency of 1,700 people, but when our citizens are engaged, and that's the word, engaged, when they're engaged with us, it's a force multiplier of 600,000 people. They're all working to keep the community safe. So, yeah, we do it. We mix a little bit of humor in with the stuff we do when it's appropriate. Yeah. But the main thing is to get our citizens engaged. And the funny part now is the fugitives actually watch it to see if they're on it.
0: Very nice.
1: They're sitting there going, not me, you know. So it's great. It's done well for us, and we're going to continue. I will tell you, though, one of the biggest frauds we're facing right now, and what I really want our citizens to be aware of across the country, across the state of Florida, is this scam where they call you and pretend to be a law enforcement officer and tell you you've missed jury duty. Oh. And that you have a warrant for your arrest, but you can purge that warrant by paying them, $5,000, $10,000, whatever number they throw out. And unfortunately, a lot of people are falling for it, especially our seniors. They think that they're going to get arrested. And here's what I tell everybody. That's not how we do it. We don't call you and tell you we got a warrant for your arrest. We surround your house, call you out with a megaphone so that we can embarrass you in front of your neighbors, and then throw you on the ground and cuff you and take you to jail. So if you get that phone call, immediately hang up on them or tell them to come get you, that you'll be waiting at the front door because they're never going to show up.
0: Yeah. Sheriff, a little inside Drew Steele baseball. It's funny that you brought this up. And I, for me, it bears repeating often. I was just with my dad yesterday, 89 years old, sharp as a tack. He's incredible. Nobody believes he's as old as he is. I don't know how he does it. I ask him every day, what did you eat today? And then I try to eat what he's eating because it's that crazy. But the thing, every single time I'm with him, and I did it yesterday, and I can tell you where I was the minute I said it, as he was reaching for his phone and he was just checking some of the messages that were coming in, some of the texts. And every single time I'm with him, I'm like, listen, there are people that are going to reach out to you, that tell you that you're in trouble, that are going to try to convince you that you need to hand over money. There are people that want to scam you. And please, please, please, nobody's going to do that. If you've got a question about what is going on, whether it's the sheriff's department or whether it's a business that you're doing business with, whether it's a phone company or anything else, you call them. You've got their number. You call them direct. That's right. If you have any doubts, you talk to them and you'll see for yourself. But please, please, please, don't follow what they're saying. And websites can be shady. They could look just like the real thing. And they could give you a number to call that is going to connect right back to them again. So you just have to be aware of these things.
1: And Drew, with these spoof calls they're doing, they're actually putting in a sheriff's office number. So when it rings on your cell phone, it's scrolling at the top, Brevard County Sheriff's Office or Escambia County Sheriff's Office, whatever agency it is. And so you hit the nail on the head, though. Hang up. If you really think you have a warrant for your arrest, call us. Call a legitimate number that you have taken the time to look up. Don't ever talk to these people on the phone.
0: Right. And leave it for them. Like I leave my dad, the sheriff's office in Lee County, for example. I leave him the numbers for all the businesses. He has them. He doesn't have any doubt. They're either in his phone or they're on his desktop at home so that he can see for himself. So there's no questions there. And one other thing I would ask, Sheriff, is this, I don't want to say that this is the most important election, but the next one is the most important because of what we're dealing with, because of people that are there who want to govern this in this state and govern in this country who don't like it very much and want to fundamentally change it. And so I wonder what you are thinking here as well with this, because as we've talked many times before, when you don't have buy-in, for example, from a president, from an administration, from a governor, oh my, it's harder for you to do your job. You can't say it enough.
1: Yep. And in fact, it's almost impossible for us to do our jobs, because what you got to remember is the governor of the state of Florida is making all of the big appointments, whether those appointments are to replace people in different positions that are retiring or leaving, to our college boards of trustees across the board. So they also appoint judges. When a judge terms out or they retire in the middle, they're appointing judges. So if you go soft on crime and you go liberal on that, you are putting the state of Florida, our law enforcement officers, and our citizens at risk. So right now, everybody needs to get out there. They need to understand that Governor DeSantis has paved the way. The path is well lighted. And we need, Byron Donalds to continue that. I'm a big supporter of Byron. I believe in him. I know he's going to lead us the right way. And so we need him to get out there and continue down that path. But if we step back, it's not just us stepping back. The entire country is going to step back, because Florida is the model that other states follow, and we need to be very careful.
0: Yeah, absolutely. All right, Sheriff, always great to see you. By the way, you always have the best reception. Do you have like a satellite dish on top of the car or something? What do you got going on there? I've talked about this before.
1: No, just off the Wi-Fi in the CarPlay.
0: It's good. It's good stuff. I got to be honest. It's good stuff. All right, sir. All the best. God bless. We'll see you soon.
1: Thank you, buddy. See you next time.
0: All right, we'll see you. That is Brevard County Sheriff Wayne Ivey here joining us on Florida's Voice, and we always appreciate a few minutes. All right, anytime you want to watch NFL Voice News on YouTube, Rumble, X, Facebook, and Instagram. Dude, that would be pretty funny if he had if he had one of those old school satellite dishes on top of the car, driving along. It's like
2: what would have been even funnier is that if you started lagging right after you said,
0: "Yeah, when it popped in my brain, I debated whether or not to say anything because I could see exactly that happening. Just as I'm commenting on how good his reception is, all of a sudden he'd be like...
2: But no, he's usually very good. And he's, whether he's hiding in the woods from somebody on a main road or whatever.
0: What do you mean hiding from the woods?
2: He's always good.
0: You think, is that what he's doing? He's like pulled over. He's like hiding back there behind a billboard or something, waiting for somebody to come along speeding. Like what?
2: Behind a tree? You saw the creek or the body of water behind him?
0: Maybe he was just next to a creek. Why does he got to be like behind the trees lurking there? He's just hanging out. He's like, this looks like a nice place. There's a nice creek here. There's a nice lake there. Like, I'm just going to sit there.
2: A what?
0: A lake?
2: You said creek?
0: Yeah, I did. I kind of like
2: saying. What is that?
0: It's a creek, but it's... I just feel
2: it's a
0: like...
2: creek.
0: Yeah, no.
2: Just leave it at that.
0: I kind of like a creek. Yeah. I used to think that a creek is the thing you get in your neck when you sleep wrong, but I kind of like creek. I don't know why. I've got... I got an in-law that talks like that, and I'm just like...
2: Well, the both of you are wrong.
0: All right, stop. Be nice. All right, let's see. What else do we have going? Did I already transition? I did. Do it again. All right, anytime you want to watch NFL Voice News on YouTube, Rumble X, Facebook, and Instagram. Oh, yeah, we got a couple of woke news stories of the day, and I'm looking at the time. Man, I don't know if I could be... I don't know. Yeah, it's just not enough time. So we'll have them coming up in just a bit. One of them in particular, oh my, has to do, once again, with more video out there from the Daily Wire on James Tallarico's pastor, you know, Reverend Babs. Hey, dear, remember, what was it, last week we were playing some video of Reverend Babs? Babs?
2: Yeah.
0: Yeah, the St. Andrews Presbyterian Church.
2: We don't like to, but we have to.
0: Yeah, we do. And why do we do this? Why are we going to show this video?
2: So they don't have to.
0: Well, no, it's both the end of that. So they don't have to look for it. You don't have to look for it. But the point is, we play the video and we bring this up about James Tallarico because you're trying to figure out, where does a person get? Like, where does a dude find out? Wait, what? No, all right.
3: Please do not use gendered language to address everyone.
0: Where does a human being come up with the idea of God's non-binary and there's six genders and some other things that they come up with? And sometimes they say, well, my pastor talks that way. My reverend talks that way. They do? Oh, boy. Wait till you hear the latest from Reverend Babs. And listen, I'm not making fun of Reverend Babs. That's literally her name is Reverend Babs Miller. So we'll have some of the latest on the wokey woke that is too woke for us to have as a senator here in the United States. Please, please, please. Although the polling is all over the place. I got to tell you, the more and more you hear and see the polling as we get closer and closer to the midterms. And I know some people are like, you can't trust the polls. Some people manipulate polls. If you're talking about Kalshi and Polymarket, you know, somebody puts $10,000 on a candidate. And next thing you know it, it's like, hey, they're going, look at that number is shooting through the roof. Why is that? Because somebody's betting money. That's why. It's got nothing to do with somebody being more popular. But when you see these numbers tightening and you're just trying to get a gauge, get an idea, when you have a ton of them together and you're like, I don't like where this is going. And in Texas, it's all over the map. Like literally, like sometimes it's Tallarico by 1 point or it's Ken Paxton by 1 point, but it's close, too close that you just can't imagine that the plurality of Texans are going to vote for more woke because we miss it. Or even here in the state of Florida, like we need Angie Nixon. No, we don't.
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28: I DoorDashed some food, and my DoorDasher told me he got in a car accident. And he was like, I can come meet him and get the food from him. I think that's my food right there. I'm about to go get my food.
29: What's going on, bro? You the DoorDasher?
30: Yeah.
29: You all right? Yeah. Thank you, man. You good?
30: Yeah, definitely.
29: I'm right down the street. I'm like, let me come grab my food. I'm so sorry, bro. Got an accident bringing me my food.
0: Hey, D, would you do this? So a guy goes viral on social media because he filmed himself picking up a DoorDash order at the scene of a crash involving his delivery driver. He's like, hey, man, I'm so sorry, but can I have a...
2: This started out like one of those scams that Sheriff Ivy just tried to warn us about.
0: Yeah. Yeah, it seems like... Hold on a second.
2: I got in an accident. Come meet me in the middle of the street over here, and I'll hand you your food.
0: Oh, I see where you're going there. Yeah, that's very interesting. But would you do that? Like, if your delivery driver is like, dude, I'm so sorry. I can't get the ribs over to you. I can't get the Five Guys delivery to you.
2: Whatever. It depends how far away he was.
0: Yeah, I'm thinking.
2: Maybe a couple blocks.
0: Yeah.
2: Possibly a main road, highway. Probably not.
0: Yeah, I have to agree with you there. Up, Cape Sean is calling right now. The Cape Crusader of Cape Coral, Southwest Florida politics. There he is. Hello, Cape Sean.
31: How's it going? I'm definitely not delivering any food today. So.
0: Well, that's good.
31: I'm in a better mood than that guy.
0: Very nice. What's on your mind, Cape Sean, the Cape Crusader of Cape Coral politics today?
31: Well, it's been a bit since I called. We've had a good primary over here in Cape Coral, but I really wanted to talk about, and I sent you over a video on this as well. Mm-hmm. Recent polling showing that 10% of Republicans are considering voting for a Democrat, either Angie Nixon or David Jolly, in the upcoming election. And I think that's something that we as Republicans need to address. And it's one of my big concerns, especially with how we're attacking David Jolly. And you've been one of the few outliers where you discuss the actual ramifications of a David Jolly governorship. You know, he will be able to appoint, his own people on the board of trustees. He'll be able to appoint different commissions. And a lot of these commissions, he won't even need Senate approval.
0: Yeah.
31: But the reality is David Jolly, as much as we want to label him a socialist, Angie Nixon definitely is. But David Jolly is a Republican in sheep's clothing. I was teasing the Democrats. I'm like, why are you going with Charlie Crist 3.0? To me, I thought it was a stupid decision, but I think it's starting to really help him because we can't make it stick, I don't think, with the everyday voter that he's a socialist, because people know he's a former Republican. And he chose another centrist Democrat who's, nowhere near a lefty, and he's condemned democratic socialism.
0: So there's 10% that are being fooled, is what you're saying, because you're not suggesting that if David Jolly would be elected, that he would somehow be a conservative.
31: No, he absolutely will not be a conservative, but I think you have a lot of, even though we have 1.5 million more Republicans, we still have a lot of, never Trump Republicans, moderate Republicans from like that Bush era, who still in their heart and mind believe in fiscal conservatism, but are basically willing to throw that all away because they don't like the orange man that's in the White House that gives them the creeps or whatever. So I think you have a lot of Republicans who are like that, and who see David Jolly as sort of that moderate Bush-style Republican that Oof. They still want. So that's where I'm having a lot of concerns about, too. But really, what we also need to address is, let's say David Jolly does become governor. That's going to be he's not going to be able to really pass much policy outside of his appointments, but he's going to be able to say no a lot.
0: Yeah, that's the point, yeah. Cape Sean, you hear the music, so we got to go to break. That is Cape Sean. He's the Cape Crusader of Cape Coral Politics, joining us for a few minutes. And if you want to call, 866-588-8303. Man, I hope he's wrong.
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19: Level White House sit-down. I'm Lisa Lacera, Fox News. President Trump set to meet with China's President Xi Jinping tomorrow, and artificial intelligence will be a main topic of conversation. This afternoon, the president greeted Xi at Joint Base Andrews.
21: I would say you have the entire tech world, the entire banking world, and a lot more. No, you have if you go by points, I think it's the ultimate crowd. The
19: president expected to pitch a hotline meant to discuss security issues and a proposal to allow Chinese companies to produce cars in the U.S. Senate Democratic leader Chuck Schumer calling on President Trump to block China from gaining access to U.S.-made AI chips.
22: Trump has a very important choice to make, to bend the knee to the CCP
1: or stand up to Xi and keep the U.S. ahead of China on AI.
19: The Trump administration has allowed NVIDIA to sell a powerful AI chip to China with some restrictions. Supporters say the move helps keep China from developing its own AI chip. One day after President Trump threatened to annihilate Iran, Iran's president delivered a defiant speech of his own at the United Nations, claiming his country's people had been victims of terrorism by the U.S. The new leader of Venezuela has delivered her first address to the U.N. General Assembly.
3: Venezuela's acting president, Delcy Rodriguez, says the recent energy deal with the U.S. will help global energy balance, thanking President Trump for resuming diplomatic ties, calling the dispute with the U.S. and earthquakes in Venezuela major tests of its life as a nation, stressing recovery will take time, but noting Venezuela has started a democratic process and there will be elections.
19: Fox's Kristen Goodwin. Rodriguez took over after a U.S. military raid in January that deposed then-leader Nicolas Maduro and brought him to the U.S. to face drug trafficking charges. 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
0: Heaviest rain showers will gradually diminish and skies become partly to mostly cloudy overnight, dropping into low 70s to 6 on the WOKV weather meter. Partly cloudy, breezy, and cooler for Thursday. An isolated shower, especially near the coast, but highs only around or a bit above 80 degrees. From the First Alert Weather Center, I'm Action News Jax, Chief Meteorologist Mike Burrish for 104.5 WOKV.
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25: Well, hey, everybody. Glad you're joining us today on Florida's Voice. My name is Drew Steele, Big D on the other side of the glass. You got Nina in the breaking newsroom, and you hanging out with us. At NFL Voice News on YouTube, Rumble X, Facebook, and Instagram. 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Coming up, scheduled to join us in just a few more minutes, Florida's Agriculture Commissioner Wilton Simpson. That's right, D. It's scheduled to join us a few more minutes. I believe.
26: Scheduled to join us.
25: And also later on in the hour, Congressman Randy Fine's going to join us as well. A lot going on right now on Capitol Hill, among other things that are happening, including in New York, where just saw a few minutes ago, you had Argentina President Javier Milei was stepping up to the microphone and ripping everybody there at the U.N., calling it a useless organization whose only purpose is to sustain a cast of fatefully arrogant parasites masquerading as well-intentioned bureaucrats. Hey, D, you ever get the impression that there are some people who just need to let it out and just don't really tell us their feelings?
26: Oh, they're everywhere.
25: Yeah, they're everywhere, except it's not there in Argentina with the president who's like, yeah, I'm just going to tell you to your face. So that was pretty sweet. A couple of other things that are going on that are not as sweet. Look, just to be clear, we have, and we've talked about this before, that we have Democrat socialists who have an idea of where they want this country to go. They're not fans of the Constitution. We played the video numerous times. They want to get rid of the presidency and the Senate, and they want to get rid of prisons, and they want to defund police. They've all said it. You've got to believe them when they say it. They want communism. And you have people like Hassan Piker, who we've told you a gajillion times has campaigned with Abdul El Sayed, and we've got the video proof here.
27: I want to take my message everywhere, and I think Hassan has built an audience around that, and so I'm grateful that he's here with us today.
25: Yeah, he's grateful that he's here with us today on multiple occasions, not one, but multiple occasions. You have the Democrat Socialist Abdul El Sayed in Michigan, who wants to be a senator, who has brought Hassan Piker in with him on campaigns. And even when he's called out on it, listen, this is what you do. If you're a Democrat or a Democrat socialist, either way, you know what you do. You lie. Here he is on Morning Joe. I watch so you don't have to, because it's on MS Now, and I don't think anybody watches. And if you remember this from last week.
28: Hassan Piker was in the news again yesterday. I think you were critical of what he said about Al-Qaeda and the United States. And the comparison, you have said, oh, he's just a California streamer. He was a California streamer who's actively engaged in your primary campaign. Don't you think that's disingenuous just to call him like a California streamer when you know the guy, you campaign with the guy?
25: Yeah.
28: He was a big part of your campaign.
25: Yeah, he was with you multiple times, not just once.
29: He was a big part of my campaign. We had him to Michigan once.
25: No, he was there multiple times with you. That's not true. That's a lie. It's what Democrats do. They lie. Now, if you're like, really, with the whole Hassan Piker thing, are we still doing this?
28: We
25: are really still doing this. Why are we still doing this? Because Hassan Piker is still out there saying some of the most outrageous things that you can possibly imagine as a streamer on Twitch with millions of followers, where you're like, I don't know who the guy is. I don't know anything about him. Why do we care about him? Because, again, when you have people that are going to lie to you about their associations, their affiliations with people, and whether or not they believe in the things that they espouse, shouldn't you at least hear them out to hear what it is that they espouse? And here's the latest from Hassan Piker that we heard about today.
28: I will throw you in prison, okay? I want to put you physically behind a prison. I want Chinese-style communism to happen inside of the Democratic Party right now, okay? I want to do cultural revolution when I see that.
25: Okay, are you getting the idea now that he's a revolutionary and he wants to be a revolutionary and he wants the Democrat Party to look more like China and the Chinese Communist Party than to look like the constitutional republic that we are, which, by the way, we're not a democracy. We're a constitutional republic. Get that right. So just to refresh your memory, and I don't know that I have to say it much more, but there will be much more because, again, you just have to understand what we're dealing with. It's not just out there. It's not just in Michigan, but it's right here in the state of Florida. When we have Angie Nixon, who is a DSA lover, if you will, admirer, someone who believes in the policies of the DSA, at least, if not a member. That's what we're dealing with. And even on some local levels where there are races where, you know, maybe they're nonpartisan races, you know. It's a nonpartisan race. You can't ask me about what my party affiliation is. No, no, no. I'd really like to know. What do you think about the DSA? You can't ask. Can't ask me. No, I can ask you. And if you won't tell me, then your non-answer is an answer. It's kind of some of what we're dealing with. And then obviously when we're talking about governor's races or any other race here in the state, we've got a lot of things that we care about that we don't want to go backwards. Florida's Agriculture Commissioner Wilton Simpson knows this. He's joining us here on Florida's Voice. We appreciate a few minutes of his time always when he joins us. First of all, it's good to hear from you. How are you, sir?
1: I'm doing great, Drew. We are just traversing the state and trying to help farmers get hurdles out of their way.
25: Yeah. Well, let's talk about that because this is very important. So we've talked before about protecting our farmers and the importance of doing that here in the state of Florida. And talk a little bit about some of what we've done recently and even some of what we've done in the past with that regard.
1: Sure. Well, when you think about just now that are today, we're working with the governor's office to do an executive order to allow our farming community to haul more weight on their vehicles, take some of the weight limits off because diesel is $6 a gallon. So if we haul additional product, we can, obviously reduce the cost to our farmers and to our consumers. Number two, we're looking at the red dye. So if you are a farmer on the road, you have to use the diesel that everybody else uses today, $6.25, $6.50 a gallon. But if you are a, if you have a tractor in a field or a truck in a field, you can do the, what we call the red dye off-road diesel. And that cost of that diesel is considerably cheaper than the on-road diesel. And so what we're working with the governor's office right now to do is get an executive order done to allow farming equipment and farming vehicles to be able to run the red dye on the roads here for maybe the next few months while we get the diesel price back down to a more palatable price. That will also reduce the cost to our farmers, which will make them more competitive, which will make our food supply more affordable. And so those are the things that we're doing in real time. I don't have those completely finished yet, but I should in the next few days. And that's an example of how we are working with our governor's team. And the governor's been great, but that's how we're working with our governor's team to reduce the cost of the food supply here and strengthen the food supply chain here in the state of Florida.
25: Wow. Yeah, first of all, just at first blush, when I hear this story, it's like, do you see in the state if you are someone like the governor and the people across the state that understand that, yes, you can do something here in the state. You don't have to wait on a federal level. There's things that we can do right now to bring down costs and thinking outside the box. And that is an important point right there that we can do things right now to lower costs. We can help. And these are things that, like you described, would be temporary fixes, clearly, until we get down these prices, which they will get down. And it's such an important aspect to the story about when people say, well, there's not much that we can do. No, you know, don't tell me what we can't do. Let's figure out what we can do. And this is what we're doing here, including some of the other things for farmers as well, which would be protecting farmland and Florida farmland that needs to be protected. It's important. And I know there was more acreage that we are protecting as well, right?
1: Yeah, no, just recently there were several thousand acres, I believe, that we've either closed on or closing on in the next few weeks. And we're very, very proud of this. As you know, Drew, we've said it many times, But, you know, we're going to have protected in my first full 4 years, we're going to have protected well over 200,000 acres, probably approaching 250,000 acres once we get these projects closed on. And so that's in perpetuity. That's protecting our farmland. That's protecting the wildlife corridor. It's protecting our way of life, the aquifer recharge areas, the animals traversing the state, the biodiversity of the state, and where we grow your food. That is the area. When I was Senate president, we put it in state statute. It's something that I've been very proud of to accomplish. It's 18 million acres of the state of Florida, which, by the way, represents probably between 35 and 40% of the land mass of the entire state. And so it's something we need to get done. It's something we're working very hard on. We've had recent closings. Now, that land is still privately owned, and those farmers can still sell that land, and they have to pay taxes on it, all the things as normal. But if they sell it, they're going to sell it to another farming family, because that's all the land is entitled to once we buy those development rights, is for those farming activities. So we're very proud of our record on that. That is also making farms more affordable, and it's going to be making them affordable in the foreseeable future. Another point I'd like to make, we don't say this enough, but all the solar farms that you keep hearing about that's around the state, or you drive by the interstates and you see this farming land that are turning into solar farms, that's part of the natural business of our state of Florida, especially, you know, in the last 10 years when they were putting solar farms up. Well, now when those solar farms get decommissioned, and that's about 30 years life, now the Department of Agriculture, we have the first right of refusal to buy those lands, and we can remove the development rights and sell those lands. So in starting in 2039, the first solar farm that was put in Florida was 2009. When that solar farm becomes available, we're going to purchase that land, and we're going to strip the development rights and sell it back to farming families. So for anyone, any of our young people listening, you know, starting in about 15 years, you should start seeing those solar farms turn back into farming land. Mm. And of course, there'll be a process for those local farmers to be able to buy those lands and continue farming them. So not only are we preserving the land that's being farmed today, but we are looking for ways to save, land that's from agriculture that's being used for some of these utilities. And I believe this year, actually, we're going to have the opportunity to buy a couple thousand acres from our utility companies and remove the development rights and surplus that back into the system. And we're very proud of that. That was in the Farm Bill 2 years ago. And again, we don't talk about it a lot, but it's there. And the one other protection I just mentioned is that last year's Farm Bill, we said that any city that has less than 2,500 acres or 5,000 people has to have a unanimous vote of their city commission to be able to change zoning or approve development. There are 135 cities in the state of Florida that are small like that. Then a lot of our developers could go in, the larger ones especially, and bully those cities into getting what they wanted and completely change the entire landscape of those small cities. Well, going forward, it takes a unanimous vote of that city commission to be able to do that. And so we gave them a tool in the Farm Bill last year to not have that growth in these small rural areas. And so we're giving the local governments the tools they need to work with. We are, you know, taking the solar farms back at some point in the future as they decommission them. And so we've done a lot of things that's going to make farming more affordable into the future. And of course, now today, what can we do today, though? Maybe we get red dye diesel for our farming equipment and farming tractors and equipment. That would be a major reduction in cost, well over a dollar a gallon, by the way. And then if we can put a heavier load on that same trailer, you know, we're substantially reducing the cost to our farmers, which obviously should be passed on to our consumers. And so we are doing better, trying to create a more affordable and sustainable food supply here in the state of Florida.
25: Love it. Love it. All right, sir. Well, we've got to jump. Listen, always great to hear from you. All the best. God bless. Look forward to the next time we can get together as he's traversing the state. We'll see you soon, okay?
1: Sounds good.
25: All right. Thanks, Bruce. We'll see you. That's Florida's Agriculture Commissioner Wilton Simpson joining us here on Florida's Voice. Appreciate a few minutes with him. All right. Anytime you want to check out the program, at FL Voice News on YouTube, Rumble, X, Facebook, and Instagram. All right. Some of the other things that are going on include some of the election talk that we've been having. Obviously, we're concerned about what is going on here in this state. We're hearing some of the polls that are out there. We had Senator Mike Lee that filed for passage of the nationwide voter ID provision of the Save America Act on the Senate floor. How did it go? Well, first of all, let's listen to a little bit of Senator Mike Lee as he was talking about this and talking about voter ID and talking about the Save America Act.
2: Especially in the state of California. Not only did they not require voter ID, but as I understand it, they've got a law in place that imposes a penalty. I believe it's a criminal penalty if you even ask someone about an ID on election day at a voting place.
25: This can't be following this. So Senator Mike Lee talked about how in California, they've got laws suggesting that on election day, if somebody were like, hey, can you prove who you are? Can I see some identification? Like you could be imprisoned. Like you can get in a lot of trouble for doing that. What?
2: This is crazy. It's upside down. It's backwards.
25: Yep.
2: So we need a federal voter ID law, and we can pass one right now.
25: Yeah, we can pass one right now. And we should pass one right now.

0: objects to this. And yeah, the discussion about nuking the filibuster keeps coming up, especially when you consider that Democrats are probably most likely going to do it because they see the opportunity that arises when that gets done and what they can push through, and not in a positive way. And all the things that we can fix right now. Oh, and speaking of polls and elections and the like, how about this? Finally, we haven't heard from
1: Holy Toledo
0: guy. That would be Harry Enten. That's D's favorite guy. D's favorite person when it comes to polling. Not his favorite person.
2: He's entertaining, to say the least.
0: Okay, he's entertaining. But would you say out of all the pollsters that exist in the United States that he's your favorite or just the most entertaining?
2: The most entertaining.
0: Okay. He's not your favorite. I like your honesty. So here's a little bit about Chuck Schumer and his favorability. Now, why do you care about Chuck Schumer? I mean, certainly we don't care that much about him. Kind gentleman.
3: You won't know what hit you.
0: No, he's not. But anyway, the reason why we care about this is because it's about the Democrat Party, where you might have some people that are suggesting that the Republican Party is a hot mess. Mostly they're saying things like that because people are frustrated about not being able to get through the Save America Act, as we just heard with Senator Mike Lee, and people get a little frustrated by the fact that here we can get this done, but we're told we can't get it done, but we have senators that are like, no, you can get this done. Anyway, on the Democrat side, you have a party that has been taken over. To what degree? I don't know. Listen to this.
4: So what am I talking about here?
1: What are we talking about here? Well, the call is coming from inside the House because Democrats on their own leaders, they don't like their own leaders. I dare say they despise their own leaders. And this is the big difference from what we saw back in 2018.
0: Back in 2018, Democrats loved the leadership. How much? By how many did they love their leadership?
1: Just before Democrats were trying to take back the U.S. House of Representatives,
0: yeah,
1: that fall. Take a look here. Net approval of congressional Dem leaders among Democrats back in 2018. Look at this. Their net approval rating was plus 19 points. Hey, that's pretty good. Two thumbs up, Siskel and Ebert. Now we're talking about two thumbs down. Look at this. Minus 12 points.
0: Minus 12 points. Net approval of congressional Democrat leaders went from plus 19 in 2018 to minus 12 now. That's quite the flip. And some might be saying, well, how's that possible? I just described it. We all know what it is. Because you've got DSA members who are, well, they're knocking at the door. You've got the progressive leftist Marxist socialists that are now the Democrat Party. And they don't like the old guard.
1: What a different world that we are in right now.
0: Yeah.
1: Democrats do not like, they despise their own leadership. This is a shift away among Democrats of 31 points. They are 31 points south of the border compared to where they were at this point back in 2018.
0: And it's wow. Now, I think they brought up, Chuck Schumer and what about Schumer and leadership? Let's see.
1: I mean, hello. Okay. Schumer's net favorability with Democrats. Back in 2018, right, it was plus 28 points. But, of course, Democrats did not win back the United States Senate during the 2018 cycle. In 2020, when they did, it was plus 33 points. Look at where it is now. A Marquette University Law School poll out earlier this month. It's minus 5 points. Johnny B. on the side shaking his head. These are no bueno, no good numbers. And this is among Democrats. Democrats hate Chuck Schumer. They don't like Chuck Schumer.
0: They're just figuring that out now. Hey, D, well, why did it take so long for them to figure out that Chuck Schumer is not who should be there in Congress? Well, but now they decided.
2: Didn't take us very long.
0: Yeah, we knew right away. We were just like, hey, is that Chuck Schumer? Can't stand that guy. That's the guy that puts cheese on raw burgers, remember? I mean, that's... See, is that the most, I mean, it's not the most infamous. I mean, clearly, politically, there are plenty of other things. But when you think of Chuck Schumer, do you think of the cheese on the raw burger? I do.
2: I think of the you won't know it hits you.
0: Yeah, that too, which is really the nasty. But you see, in 2020, they loved the nasty, that nasty. And it goes to something

0: that I've said many, many times on this program, and I just want to say it again, that they're eating their own. Welcome in, Big Tent. We're a big tent. Come on in, you commie Marxist socialists, the DSA members. And as they come in, they're like, I don't know if this guy understands this, but we can't stand him. He's next. Just don't eat me last. Isn't that how that goes right there? Is it? Is that, don't eat me? Isn't that the,
1: Don't know where you're going with this.
0: I don't know. I'm just saying, like, come on, basically, come on in, enjoy everything that we have here, big tent, and then all of a sudden it's, you start seeing all these other politicians that's like, I don't like that one, I don't like that one, I don't like that one, they lose, they lose, they lose. And you're the one that brought them into the tent. And you're like, you like me, right? I'm the one that brought you into the tent. And next thing you know, you get eaten. Maybe the eaten thing isn't the right way to put it, but you lose. You're next. Chuck Schumer's next. He's going to lose. He will not be in the Senate much longer. You'll see. 2028 right around the corner. You will see. He's out. And he knows it. So for those that are like, It's really bad for Republicans, or it's not that bad for Democrats. The Democrats can't stand the leadership. The leadership wants to cling on to leadership. If they think that the Big Tent is hurting them, then what do they do?
2: Oh, boy.
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7: Fox News, I'm Chris DeMeo. President Trump greeting China's President Xi Jinping ahead of their meeting at the White House Thursday.
8: We had some good meetings in terms of various things. I won't go into details. You'll be reading about it pretty soon. But we had some very good meetings.
7: The president expected to discuss the Iran war and artificial intelligence with Xi. All eyes are on the cost of oil as the midterms are fast approaching. Treasury Secretary Scott Bessent is optimistic.
9: There are two kinds of inflation. There's headline inflation and core inflation. And what we've seen is that we do have a supply shock here with the Iran conflict. We're going to get to the other side of this. On the other side, what we've seen is this has not moved through to core inflation. Core inflation has actually moved down.
7: Bessent appearing on Fox's special report. 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
21: Heaviest rain showers will gradually diminish and skies become partly to mostly cloudy overnight, dropping into low 70s to 6 on the WOKV weather meter. Partly cloudy, breezy, and cooler for Thursday. An isolated shower, especially near the coast, but highs only around or a bit above 80 degrees. From the First Alert Weather Center, I'm Action News Jax, Chief Meteorologist Mike Burrish for 104.5 WOKV.
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0: All right, anytime you want to call, 866-588-8303. And a reminder that coming up on October 10th, we've got a very special day going on in Southwest Florida. I don't know if you are in the Naples, Fort Myers, Marco Island area. If you are listening to the sound of my voice, got a special weekend with Father Josiah Trenum, and we would love for you to be a part of this evening. It is October 10th from 6 to 9 p.m. It's going to be a dinner and discussion, and if you are familiar with Father Josiah Trenum, that's fantastic. Maybe you've seen him on Tucker Carlson's program a couple of times, but he's going to be here in Southwest Florida. He's going to be at St. Paul Orthodox Christian Church off Immokalee Road in Naples. And that just happens to be my church, by the way. And I will be there as well. And we are going to have an incredible discussion. There's going to be a cocktail hour and meet and greet. It's going to be fantastic. And so dinner and discussion with Father Josiah Trenum. If you would like to be there, there are a very, very limited amount of seats left. So I would encourage you to go to stpaulnaples.org. That's stpaulnaples.org. And if you would like to grab tickets now, that would be a fantastic thing. Appreciate that. All right, let's see. Top of the news from the Florida's Voice newsroom right now.
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0: Now. Last time today, AP Anita Padilla is in the Florida's Voice newsroom. She's got the latest. What's up?
23: Hey there, Drew. Topping the news, Secretary of State Marco Rubio warning Iran that it faces big problems if it continues pursuing a nuclear weapon and supporting proxy groups. Speaking to reporters after a week of UN meetings, Rubio said the Trump administration is still open to diplomacy with Tehran, but He said any deal would have to be reached through actual negotiations, not public statements. Rubio also took aim at Iran's government after the U.S. delegation walked out of a U.N. session during remarks by Iranian presidents there. Rubio accused Iran of supporting militant groups and cracking down on protesters. He also turned to Cuba, too, saying that the communist revolution has failed and that the country has an opportunity to change course. He said the United States could work with some people in the Cuban government, but said others could not be a part of that process. The National Federation of Independent Business in Florida is now endorsing Byron Donalds for governor. The NFIB Florida PAC says Donalds' position on small business issues, including his proposal to lower insurance costs, is what helped drive the endorsement. Donalds has promoted his, quote, bring down the bill plan, which he says would reduce property insurance costs and red tape. NFIB Florida Executive Director Bill Hurley said that the group believes Donald's approach would help small businesses deal with insurance costs and other challenges. The endorsement was announced at an event hosted by the NFIB members business. In other news, the Jacksonville City Council has approved a more than $2 billion general fund budget. Yes, $2 billion. The council approved that budget last night after a marathon session that included a lot of debate over several last-minute spending measures. One of those measures provides $25,000 from a council contingency account for furniture and equipment for a City Hall museum. That measure, by the way, passed 16-3, with Councilman Rory Diamond among those who voted no. Diamond also criticizing some of the other proposals, including council office upgrades and the use of contingency funds. The budget now moves forward for the new fiscal year, while the debate over how Jacksonville should spend its money is clearly not over. All right, that's a look at your news headlines at this hour, 4:35. I'm Anita Padilla, the news director here at Florida's Voice. Drew, back over to you in the studio.
0: All right, AP, we appreciate you there in the Florida's Voice newsroom. Anytime you want to check out the stories they're working on, you just go to flvoicenews.com. That's Florida's Voice, the website. Anytime you want to watch it, FL Voice News on YouTube, Rumble, X, Facebook, and Instagram. And it's always fantastic to have Congressman Randy Fine on with us here on Florida's Voice. Oh, boy, do I got a lot to ask him. And I don't think he minds when I ask lots of questions. I don't know where I'm going. He doesn't know where I'm going. I know where I'm going. Sometimes I don't know where I'm going, but I'm going there anyway. First of all, it's good to see you. How are you, sir?
1: I'm doing great. Thanks for having me.
0: And so one of the things that I mentioned earlier, I played and talked about Senator Mike Lee, who is getting really, really frustrated, like all of us, that we can't even pass portions of the Save America Act. Like, we can't even get the voter ID across the finish line. And how many times we've heard from Democrats saying things like, listen, we're going to get rid of the filibuster. We'll do it. And the thing is, we feel like they will. Like, they're not just talking the talk. They're going to walk this walk, and they're willing to go there. And I know the president was sounding the alarm on this, and I just wanted to get your thoughts on this.
1: Well, I think it's unconscionable that we have not been able to get these things done. I've voted for the Save America Act 6 times, every time it's been on the House floor. I'd vote for it 60 times if that's what it took for it to pass. But the Senate refuses to do the work of getting the job done. And they want to work on other things, send us other issues, but they're not the things that the American people are demanding. We live in a time where Americans are losing confidence in the integrity of our elections. There's nothing more important than that. And making sure you have to show a photo ID at the ballot box seems to be an easy first step. So I share Senator Lee's frustration. I have it myself every single day.
0: Yeah. And, you know, sometimes when people see these, what appears to be very little things that we can get done right now and get this happening, I mean, it's something that we can do. When I say little, I mean the little portions that we could get past. If you're worried about something that's big and broad, okay, whatever. If we can't get the little things done, for example, then what about the big things? The big things that we have to deal with now after the midterms, like the president who was talking to the UN and basically torching them and like, look, there's a lot that's going on, whether it's Iran and what they're doing, whether it is mass migration and what is going on. I mean, there are things that we are going to need to do to protect us here in the United States. And oh, by the way, can I just throw this out here? I'm sorry, I'm chasing squirrels, but I'm chasing squirrels. Again, we've got three people unidentified that come out of the sewers in New York City, right near where we have people from out of the country here at the UN. And we can't even figure this out. Like, it feels like every other week I'm hearing about people climbing into the sewers in New York City and the like. And so there are things that are afoot. There are things that are going on. And we've got to be really cautious of this. And these are big things. These are not little things. These are huge things to address.
1: They are. And the reason we can't get them addressed is the Senate has chosen to swear an oath to something that wasn't in the Declaration of Independence, wasn't in the Constitution, wasn't even part of Senate procedure for the first 200 years of our country. They decided sometime in the 70s that we would no longer be a democracy. We would become some sort of tyranny of the minority, that to pass legislation, you needed to get 60 out of 100 votes. And we have 53. And so anything major we can't get passed because, frankly, the Democrats won't help us with anything. And in many cases, the Democrats actually seek the destruction of the country. If you think Ilhan Omar and Rashida Tlaib and Zohran Mamdani and Abdul El Sayed, if you think that they want a successful America, you're out of your mind. So that is the fundamental problem. A majority is not enough, and that's a choice. And what's scary about it is the Democrats are going to choose the opposite. They will blow up the filibuster. They will say majority rules. Yeah. And we will look back on this time and wonder why we didn't do the same.
0: Yeah. Congressman Randy Fine joining us here on Florida's Voice. When they tell you who they are, you should believe them. I mean, how many times do we have to hear? It's amazing to me. And I know we've talked about this before, but two things about this. Number one, the fact that there are people who want to govern this country who don't even like the country and want to change it, and is remarkable that there will be people that will vote for that. And maybe they just don't know it. They're not paying attention. Maybe they're just, they've got busy lives. We have busy lives, and they just don't pay the attention to it like we do as we continue to talk about it. But then there's the other side, too. You know, I brought up mass migration, and let's be honest about this. At least I'll say this, and I don't know how you feel about it, but you wonder about people who come to the United States and wonder whether or not they want to be part of the fabric of the country. Do you want to be here and become an American? Is that part of why you're here? And if it's not, why not? And then what are you doing? So we should be able to ask those questions. I think it's important.
1: We made a fundamental mistake in our immigration policy many years ago. It used to be to come to America, you had to love America, share our values, want to become part of America, and you had to cover your own way. You had to say, I'm going to add value. I'm going to ask for nothing. Well, at some point we said, you can come to America if you hate it, if you want to change it. And oh, by the way, there's all the welfare you can enjoy once you're here. And so we're now invaded, and that is the appropriate word. We are invaded by people who hate America, who have come here to destroy it. And in one of the ways they are doing it is by sucking at the teat of the taxpayer and taking millions and billions of dollars. Look, I filed a bill that said no welfare for foreigners. If you're here illegally, if you're here legally, you can't get welfare. You want to come to America for freedom and opportunity? Let's have that discussion. But if you want to come to America for free stuff, stay home. And it is a huge problem because 1 in 6 people in the United States is now a foreigner here legally. That has fundamentally changed the tenor of this nation, and we have got to stop it.
0: Yeah. And before we go, I might ask this because, you know, the midterms, and I've talked about this before, you know, the next election is the most important. Well, now it kind of really is. I mean, we are fundamentally at a point now where it's not just the country, but it's this state. It's where we are here in the state of Florida. It's right here. Please don't think that everything that we talk about when we talk about these issues is someplace far away. It genuinely is here. And we have to pay attention to that because I don't want this election here, this midterm, to be close. I don't want the numbers, like 4, 5 points, 6 points, Democrats to be able to walk up and say, see, it's because of our policies. That's why it's close. Like, I don't even want that discussion to even take place, let alone people believe that their policies at all are something that they would want, which we just described.
1: Look, this election is not about two different visions for America. This election is about whether America should exist, because many of the Democrats hate this country. They think it is an evil place and they think it should be destroyed. And by the way, one of them is running for the Senate in Florida, yep. Angie Nixon, who thinks America is an evil place. Now, one of my big observations being in Washington for a year and a half is how lucky we are. Florida has been avoidant of many of the insanities that happened in places like New York and California. But we're only one election away from ruining what we have here, which is why Byron Donalds needs to win big. We've got to return a supermajority in the state House and the state Senate. We've got to return every member of Congress, including me, and hopefully pick up a few more to make sure we can keep this country on the right track. Republicans want to protect America. Democrats want to destroy it. It's a hard thing to say. I wish it wasn't the case, but that is where we are.
0: Yeah, absolutely. All right, Congressman, you know, it's always great to see you, even for a few minutes. All the best, and looking forward to the next time we get together, okay?
1: Good to see you, bud.
0: All right, we'll see you soon. That is Congressman Randy Fine joining us here on Florida's Voice. Always appreciate a few minutes. He's spot on. As usual, he's right. Look, you don't want to say it. You don't want to talk about how it is that important of an election and Democrats who want to destroy. You don't want to believe it. There was a time, it feels like not too long ago, where it was like, oh, shucks, all right, well, we lost the election. We lost the presidency. We'll get him next time. Because you never felt like they were fundamentally going to destroy or transform the country. And
4: so what are you saying?
0: Well, just being that your voice just popped up. You know, they're trying to fundamentally transforming the country. And remember that whole thing?
4: Shut up.
0: Okay, we move on. So, yeah, the point being that you hate that we're in this place, but we are. And I mean it when I say it. I don't want this election to be close here in the state. I don't want these numbers to be close. I want these Democrat socialists. I want David Jolly. I want all of them to be trounced. I want them to be trounced because I don't want there to be even the hint, the sniff of an appearance that maybe their values and ideas and ideology resonates. You know, if you're telling me that, how do I put this the right way? You want to tell me that things aren't great right now, affordability issues and the like. You realize that they're trying to capitalize on that to make it seem like you want communism. You don't. You don't, and you know it. Even you Democrats don't. Well, some of you.
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26: The city agreed to pay a company called Throne Labs $4 million for a one-year pilot project. Modular bathrooms in all five boroughs. A QR code gets you in for free. If you don't have a phone, there are tap-and-go cards. Here's a map of where all 17 thrones will be by the end of the year.
0: All right, so here's the thing. So did you hear about this? I know there are people that are like, why do I care about New York City like this? All right. So I guess they're spending $4 million to put these new public bathrooms. They're like pods around New York City. They're coming to neighborhoods across New York. And if you've ever been to New York City, it's one of those things where you can't go into a restaurant and decide to use the bath. It doesn't work that way. So they're putting in these public bathrooms. They're pods. They're called thrones. Okay. And
27: they're glorified porta potties.
0: That's it. They are glorified porta potties. But if you're like, well, why are you playing this? What's the big deal? Here's the big deal. Listen to this part of the story and then picture what you think is going to happen in New York City after this. Listen.
26: Calm.
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28: 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The door is opening now.
27: I think we... No.
0: Yes! So this is the best part. So in New York, they have these thrones, which are these fancy schmancy ported toilets. But what happens is you go, you use the app, you got a 10-minute limit, and it basically goes, warning, That's it. You're done. And the door flings open.
27: So you got to finish your business in 9 minutes and 59 seconds.
0: Oh, man, you have no choice. You don't have an option because that door is opening up with or without you standing there. That is stellar. But I'm going to bet that there are going to be, unfortunately, D, a lot of videos and a lot of things that we're going to find out on social media as people have the doors fling open and...
27: See where you're going with
0: that. You might say to yourself, self, in some ways, it makes a lot of sense to do something like this. But we're talking about New York City. It's guaranteed to be a mess in more ways than one. Yeah, that's it. Enough of that talk. All right, scheduled to join us coming up in just a couple of more minutes, Congressman Mario Diaz-Balart. We haven't had him on the program for a while, so there's a lot to catch up on, including Trump's speech there at the UN General Assembly, among other things. Maybe get his thoughts on the midterms coming up. And not just that, but a little more from the Secretary of State, Marco Rubio, had a lot to say today. Also, a interesting story out of, I believe it's, is it Iowa? No, it's Nebraska. So I got a story coming up out of Nebraska where a Democrat Party endorsed candidate for Senate did exactly what everybody that's listening to the sound of my voice believes that candidates do, but got busted doing it. In other words, I know that when a Democrat endorsed candidate is going out and saying things like, I'm kind of conservative as you are. I believe in the values you have. Yeah, well, somebody got busted in an undercover camera. What do you see?
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17: Washington, welcome. I'm Lisa Lucera, Fox News. President Trump sits down tomorrow with China's President Xi Jinping as she makes his first state visit to the U.S. in more than a decade. Ahead of the meeting, Treasury Secretary Scott Bessent said a trade deal between the U.S. and China, which was to expire in November, has been extended to January.
18: We're going to see probably some announcements of maybe financial services, ag purchases. So there's quite a bit going on here.
17: On Fox's special report with Brett Baer, the president and Xi also expected to talk about artificial intelligence as tech leaders addressed the UN Security Council this afternoon, warning that AI needs regulations and guardrails. Ukrainian President Volodymyr Zelensky urging world leaders to keep up the sanctions against Russia, telling the UN General Assembly Russia's revenues must remain a target. Russia addresses the assembly Saturday. Iran's president responding to President Trump's warnings about escalating the 7-month-old conflict.
19: Iran's president says his country
1: country is not a terror state, but a victim.
4: Our innocent people have been the targets of cowardly attacks and aggressions imposed upon our country. And we defended ourselves with utmost strength.
1: Masoud Pezeshkian addressing world leaders at the UN a day after President Trump says he has a big decision to make between making a deal with Iran or annihilating the Islamic State. Despite the heated rhetoric, Special Envoy Steve Witkoff says negotiators did meet with mediators for several hours Tuesday.
17: Fox's Jared Halpern at the White House. Pakistan says it's carried out airstrikes on 10 sites in Afghanistan that it says were used to launch drone attacks against Pakistan a day earlier. The Afghan Taliban says it had not carried out any attacks. America's listening to Fox News.
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30: Heaviest rain showers will gradually diminish and skies become partly to mostly cloudy overnight, dropping into low 70s at 6 on the WOKV weather meter. Partly cloudy, breezy, and cooler for Thursday. An isolated shower, especially near the coast, but highs only around or a bit above 80 degrees. From the First Alert Weather Center, I'm Action News Jax, Chief Meteorologist Mike Burrish for 104.5 WOKV.
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11: Well, hey, everybody. Glad you're joining us today on Florida's Voice. It's Drew Steele. Big D over there with the newsroom on the other side of the glass. Nina's in the breaking newsroom. At any time you want to watch NFL Voice News on YouTube, Rumble X, Facebook, and Instagram. The show goes up after the show. 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Apple Podcasts, Spotify, wherever you get your podcast. It's been a while. Congressman Mario Diaz-Balart is joining us right now here on Florida's Voice. We appreciate a few minutes of his time. First of all, it's good to hear from you. How are you, sir?
24: Good, my friend. How are you, sir?
11: I'm well. Doing good. Boy, there's so many things I'd like to ask you about, so why don't I get right into it? First of all, a couple of things about what has been happening in New York. I'd love to get your impression of the president speaking at the UN General Assembly. Maybe a little bit of your thoughts on what he had to say to them just the other day.
24: Well, I thought he was very clear, frankly. It was a relatively short speech, I thought he was very, very clear. He was concise. That's kind of like, I think it was one of his really good speeches, frankly.
11: Yeah.
24: Not a lot of fluff, just kind of to the point. You saw that, the Cubans walked out and the Iranians were offended. Well, that's a good thing.
11: Yeah. Right, exactly.
24: It's about time.
11: Yep.
24: It's about time that somebody, speaks. And, I will tell you, Drew, look, do I agree with everything about this president? Of course not. Of course not. I have disagreements. I have disagreements, in fact, with my wife too. Of course, I say that because she's not, hopefully not listening to your show right now. But I will tell you that, he's made some tough decisions, the president, and every decision he's made, he tries to do it in the best interest of the United States. And you got to give him credit for that. There's no weird agendas, right? And, even the areas where I disagree, I try to work with him on it because I know why he's trying to do it. And, politically, would it have been nicer for him to not do anything in Iran and hope that they don't get a nuclear weapon? But I'm on the Defense Subcommittee of Appropriations, so I do get some rather frequent classified briefings. The president didn't do what he did in Iran just because he thought it was a nice thing to do on a Tuesday or whatever it was.
11: Right.
24: He did it because it was very clear, it is very clear that Iran is clearly pursuing nuclear weapons. And every president knows it. Every president has said Iran cannot have nuclear weapons. And not only were they pursuing and are they pursuing nuclear weapons, they're also building up a conventional weapons portfolio in order to make it almost impossible, if not impossible, to get rid of their nuclear weapon program. And so one can argue, I hear people, he should have waited for after the midterms, or maybe he shouldn't have done it at all. These are national security issues. Politically, it would have been nice for him not to do it, before the midterms or not to do it. But I will tell you, I say this understanding the political risk that this entails, President Trump had to make sure and has to make sure that the Iranian regime never, ever has nuclear weapons.
11: Right.
24: And if anybody thinks that the Iranians were building a nuclear program underground, enriching to, 60%,
11: yep.
24: I believe, which is way beyond any justifiable, the only reason you would do that is for a nuclear weapons program. And then anybody thinks they were doing that because they wanted to, provide cheap electricity to their population? Look, everybody knows that regime has been and continues to try to develop nuclear weapons. Every president says, and every politician in Washington, they cannot have nuclear weapons. But as soon as somebody does something about it, then they complain, right?
11: Right.
24: Look, I get it. Politically, it's not good. But this president has done the right thing, and I support him wholeheartedly. And that, I know that politically, Diaz-Balart, how can you do that? Well, you know something? Because you cannot play with the national security interests of the United States. These are not political issues.
11: Yeah, and a couple of things with that. First of all, look, the fact is that if this president didn't take these steps, nobody had done it before. I don't know who would have done it in the future. If you're talking about national security and the changing around the world in locations where things needed to change, for example, in our hemisphere, when the Secretary of State, today, things are not going to get better in Cuba without very substantial changes. We'll get to that in just a second. Venezuela, obvious to so many people that it couldn't go on. But this is another place where the president is stepping into this gap where there's been a lot of talk. But if not now, when? And the opportunities on the other side of this are substantial in with Cuba and Venezuela. I mean, you know better than anybody. You can speak to this, how consequential this is.
24: Oh, it's huge. And you know, just we talked a little bit about Iran, but the changes in the Middle East, yes, the Middle East is a very difficult place.
11: Right.
24: But you're seeing this coalition forming because of leadership of the United States, this coalition forming to kind of fight back against this horrific situation in the Middle East. And by the way, the Gulf states are always scared to do it and they're always pushing back. But this administration is pushing on them to wake up. And you're seeing this Board of Peace with all of these countries, Board of Peace dealing with Israel, including Israel, right? And so all these countries that, you know, historically have been either at war or close to being at war with Israel are now participating. That's only because of the leadership of the United States.
11: Yeah.
24: This is Abrams Accord times 10. And then you mentioned this hemisphere. Look, in this hemisphere, let's talk about some sad numbers. You know, during the Biden administration, 100,000 Americans were dying every single year because of drug overdoses. Most of those, 80% roughly, obviously fentanyl. Fentanyl that was, you know, the precursors coming from China. Then the cartels were bringing them in across the border, or also overdoses caused by, you know, hard drugs like, you know, and other drugs like cocaine coming by boat and by airplane from our south. That's a reality. Have you seen the deaths, how that those have been just dropping, like the number of deaths because of drugs coming from the Western Hemisphere has dropped like a rock.
11: Mm-hmm.
24: That's actually saving American lives. But equally as important, well, there's nothing more important than saving American lives, is that just like we talked about the Middle East, that everybody knows that Iran has been pursuing nuclear weapons and everybody's talked about it, but nobody's been willing to do anything about it. In the case of this hemisphere, we've known that there's these narco-terrorist criminal organizations that are better armed than most militaries in the Western Hemisphere, except for the United States, and better financed than most countries. And that they corrupt, they destroy, they murder, and they corrupt and destroy those countries, but they also murder Americans, and they're responsible for the deaths. Think about that. These cartels are responsible for the loss of more American lives than Al-Qaeda, than ISIS, combined. And we've always known that. And yet, kind of look the other way. Oh, you know, this president, what did he do? First thing, he declared these cartels as narco-terrorist organizations. Step one. Then he's taking action against those narco-cartel organizations. But lo and behold, what has happened? That the vast majority of countries in our hemisphere are joining the effort.
11: Right.
24: Why? Because they understand that it's serious and that the United States and this president is serious about taking these narco-cartels down. They're fed up with them, but they've been scared to, because they don't have the power to do it on their own, and the United States has been absent or shy. And we are seeing a dramatic change. This shield of the Americas, that is, you know, the vast majority of the countries, by the way, in Latin America are part of that.
11: Right.
24: And if the elections go the right way in Brazil, they'll join too, I'm sure, you know.
11: Right.
24: And this is changing the entire hemisphere, but it's having the result of literally saving American lives. And for that is something that we should all be very proud of.
11: Right. And then on top of that, I want to mention too, you know, obviously what's happening in Cuba, and you just feel like it's so close. We're so close to getting something done here and having something happen. You hate to see, and I'm going to just say this, you know, when you have the power grid going down the way it's going down, and some of the things that we are seeing, Don't forget, on the other side of that too are lives. There are people that are there that are whose lives are affected. Please don't forget about the people that are there in Cuba who have to live through the horrors of the regime that's been there for far too long. And you just hope that there are changes. And then in Venezuela with Delcy Rodriguez, and whether or not there is going to be an election and to see free and fair elections, democratic elections in Venezuela, the possibility that, which, by the way, it should. I mean, that should be the case. I'm assuming that's going to be the case. But
24: that's the goal.
11: Yeah.
24: That's the goal. And by the way, let's be very clear. You and I, you know, one thing is for you and I to say it, but the president today reiterated that there have to be elections. And the only reason, by the way, that the Venezuelan people are closer to freedom and real elections is because a group of volunteers, because our armed forces are made up of all volunteers, a group of U.S. heroes were sent by President Trump to pick up the dictator and to, in essence, do an ultimatum to the regime, which is they have to, you know, stop what they're doing. They have to then, there's a three-prong approach, a three-phase process that will lead to elections. And that process is ongoing. And the first part was, and the Secretary of State has said this multiple times, first is kind of create a little bit of an economy, because, you know, Venezuela, which used to be the wealthiest country in South America, was then the poorest, because, you know, socialism is so good, isn't it?
11: Said nobody ever.
24: So the socialism destroyed Venezuela. They're trying to create some economy, so that when there are elections, that the new government will inherit something that's somewhat functional. That's the first stage, and that's progressing. The second phase is, before you can have elections, you have to change the institutions so that they won't steal the election, right?
11: Right.
24: That phase is starting, and the third phase are elections. One thing that I keep reminding the administration is, I think it's important to set a date, and that date, you know, because in life, in particular, in politics, and if you don't set dates, things don't happen. But the president today reiterated that there have to be elections. The Secretary of State has put out that plan from day one. The plan is progressing. And by the way, let's be honest, the only reason that, because, you know, Delcy Rodriguez is a nightmare, but the only reason she's moving forward on these issues is not because all of a sudden she's, you know, become, you know, a wonderful person.
11: Right.
24: It's because of the ultimatum established by this president, the fact that she fears this president, and the fact that the United States now does not allow them to steal the oil money. The United States controls a big portion of that money and is only allowing it to be used to help the Venezuelan people. And in the case of Cuba, by the way, you're absolutely right. The Cuban people are literally starving, like starving, in particular outside of Havana. And they're starving because of the regime. And that regime, and this is public reporting, and by the way, it's accurate, is literally sitting on anywhere between 18 to 20 billion, with a B, dollars in hard currency, hard cash.
11: Wow.
24: At the same time that the Cubans don't have water, food, or even electricity.
11: Mm.
24: It's not because of lack of money.
11: Right.
24: It's because it is a corrupt, evil regime that spends all their money and all their efforts to do harm to their own people and to the interests of the United States. Because of the Trump administration, that regime is basically almost dead. We just have to bury it and guarantee that it's buried forever. I'm convinced that before President Trump leaves the White House, that Cuba will be free, that Venezuela will have had elections and will be free, and that this hemisphere will be a totally different place. A place of stability, of prosperity. Imagine what that means for our economy.
11: Yes.
24: And for our security. And this is all because of U.S. leadership. Yeah. All of this is U.S. leadership.
11: Yeah, absolutely. Congressman Mario Diaz-Balart joining us here on Florida's Voice. Say, before we go, I want to ask you about this, because, you know, obviously we've talked about this before, and, you know, worrying about the midterms. I'm concerned that, you know, there are, for example, here in this state, look, I don't want anything to be close. I said this multiple times today. I don't want numbers to be close here in this state. I want I want Democrats to be soundly defeated in this state, because I don't want anybody to even have a sniff or a hint or a belief that we want to go backwards here in the state of Florida, or even on a national level, that we cannot do this, to give anyone any kind of belief that a close election means that there is a leaning into the Democrat Socialists of America, now the Democrat Party. And I don't want that. And I want to reiterate how important it is that, look, numbers sound great if you're talking about the numbers in Florida and registered voters, 1.5 million difference between Democrats. It means nothing if we don't show up. It means nothing if we don't act like we are behind, and we've got to get out there and make sure that we stop what is the kind of crazy that I never thought we would see. I really never thought a major party would be in this country telling us who they are, not trying to hide it anymore, but telling us who they are the way they are with the socialist revolution that they would like to see.
24: Yeah, and you're absolutely right. You know, I always remind people, because, you know, we have so many new people in Florida, and plus memories are short, right? You don't have to go back to 1950 or 1960 or 1970. Let's just go back to 1994. It's a while ago, but it's not, you know, it's not a long, long time. But 1994, and people forget this. The free state of Florida, the envy of the world, not that we don't have issues. Of course we have. And part of the issues that we have is because everybody's moving here and our prices have skyrocketed. But while we have issues, this is the envy of the country and the envy of the world. In 1994, the state legislature for the past 15 years before that, every single year raised taxes on the people of Florida. Every single year raised taxes. In 1994, Florida was ranked as one of the worst places to open a business in the entire country. And in 1994, Florida, particularly Southern Florida, was number one in violent crime in the entire

0: unnecessary regulations, support our police, build the prisons, and lock up prisoners who committed crimes, and basically really lock them up and not just release them, you know, because you don't have prison space, etc. Florida went from being what I just told you, these are real numbers, by the way,
1: yeah,
0: to becoming what we have in Florida today. And you know why I bring that up? Because Florida, we were just half an inch away from becoming the next California or Minneapolis, Minnesota,
1: yeah,
0: or other places like that in New York. We were, and because of the people finally turning out and say, enough is enough, we turned that back, and Florida has not looked back after that. But I remind people that the good news is that states like New York and California and others, they can save themselves like Florida did. But the other warning sign is that if we are not careful and if we take it for granted, we can go back to that again. California, remember, used to be a Republican state.
1: Yep.
0: And it was the place where everybody wanted to go to. And it's, by the way, one of the most places, you know, California is amazing. It's God's gift to the world.
1: It's beautiful, yeah.
0: But bad leadership has destroyed it. Florida, we were there. And Florida, Floridians saved themselves. But if we think that if we don't turn out that the left has gone away and that they've changed, they've gotten worse, as you mentioned. They've gotten worse.
1: Yeah.
0: If we don't do our part and turn out, we can be the next California. We can, or we can be the Florida that we were so close to being the next California. It's up to us to do it. And I will tell you, the left is more aggressive than ever. You're right. They're no longer liberals, but the Democratic Party, I say this with sadness, for God's sake, because we're a two-party system,
1: yeah,
0: has been taken over by the communists, the socialists. They call themselves socialists. They call themselves progressives. They call themselves communists. It's all the same thing, all right? Just look at their policies. That's who they are. If they take control and they win races in Florida and they win races across the country, but let's talk about Florida. Don't think that it can't happen here, because we were way on our way to losing our state. It can happen again. We cannot let that happen. And the good news is it's up to the people. It's up to the people. Can I say one last thing?
1: Yes.
0: I mean, not one last thing. Can I say one thing else? I know I'm talking a lot, but I haven't talked in a little while.
1: Yeah.
0: I'm very, very saddened that, you know, I don't know if you know this, but that, you know, the district that I represented for many years, I represented Collier County with great passion and love. And I've received such great support from the good folks in Collier County for, you know, two decades. Do you know that the district no longer has Collier County?
1: Right.
0: And I'm super heartbroken about that. The district has changed. And I now I have an opponent, by the way. Nobody knows her. And the reason nobody knows her, literally nobody knows her, I've never met her, is because she moved from San Francisco a couple of years ago to Florida. And she's running to bring San Francisco values to Florida.
1: Wow.
0: Well, heck no. I'm going to do everything I can to stop that. What I'm saddened about is that I, unfortunately, if I'm lucky enough and fortunate enough and blessed enough to receive the support, as I had for so many years from the good folks of District 26, which has changed, unfortunately, I will no longer represent Collier County, but I am so incredibly grateful to the people in Collier County. And I'm still going to be around. I'm still going to go to the Seafood Festival in Everglades City. I'll still go to the, I still like to go to, I don't represent Henry County. I haven't for a few years, but I still go and go to the Sugar Festival in Cooliston.
1: You got to come see me. You were my congressman. You got to come see me because I'm here.
0: I am going to go. Okay. Yeah, you've been putting up with me for all these years. You think I'm going to just go away?
1: You put that so well. That is correct, sir. I have been putting up with you all these years.
0: Absolutely.
1: Funny. No, but seriously.
0: Absolutely.
1: But we would love to see you here in the district, obviously. There's so many great things here in Collier. So, absolutely. We look forward to that. And we have to talk again. Please stay in touch. Obviously, love having you on the program. All the best. God bless. And we look forward to the next time we get together. Okay, my friend?
0: Likewise, my friend. All the best. Take care of yourself, sir.
1: All right. We'll see. That is Congressman Mario Diaz-Balart joining us here on Florida's Voice for a few minutes. Yeah, my congressman for a very long time. And now... The District 26 moving Obviously, because of the redistricting here in the state.

0: Daddy like that. So he runs to get somebody who was brought in came here from San Francisco. I'm sure that the values of San Francisco are going to sit very they don't sit well with people, as you can imagine. We don't need poop maps. You know, it's when you think of San Francisco, do you think of that, T, or is it just me? The poop maps.
1: I think of that debate.
0: Yeah, do you think of what? The debate, or you think of, well, obviously you think of Nancy Pelosi, but do you think of the poop map?
1: Wasn't it DeSantis who held up the poop map?
0: That's right. Yes, that's right. I forgot about that. I was like, the debate. Ah, yes. He held up. Right. It was DeSantis versus Newsom, and he held up the poop map. Yeah. No, we don't want that here in Florida. Thanks. No thanks. All right. Top 5 audio clips of the day coming up.
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5: Fox News, I'm Sue Guzman. A day after addressing the UN General Assembly in New York, President Trump is hosting Chinese leader Xi Jinping for a state visit. Fox's Lucas Tomlinson.
6: Talks on trade and artificial intelligence are expected to dominate the summit in Washington, the leader's first meeting since Xi hosted Trump in Beijing in May. President Trump mentioned China only one time in his UN address, vowing the U.S. must win the AI race.
5: Iran's President Masoud Pezeshkian delivering his address before the United Nations General Assembly, speaking about the impact the U.S. conflict has had on his nation.
7: Pezeshkian framed Iran as the victim. He held up photos of children that he said were killed by American and Israeli bombs, and he vowed that his country would never cede control of the Strait of Hormuz. As he began his address, a lone U.S. diplomat walked out.
5: America's listening to Fox News.
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14: Heaviest rain showers will gradually diminish and skies become partly to mostly cloudy overnight, dropping into low 70s at 6 on the WOKV weather meter. Partly cloudy, breezy, and cooler for Thursday. An isolated shower, especially near the coast, but highs only around or a bit above 80 degrees. From the First Alert Weather Center, I'm Action News Jax, Chief Meteorologist Mike Burrish for 104.5 WOKV.
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0: All right, anytime you want to watch NFL Voice News on YouTube, Rumble X, Facebook, and Instagram. And yes, the show goes up after the show. 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All right, we do it each and every day at this time. It's time right now for the top 5 audio clips of the day. It is my top 5. And for the... Oh, yeah. Here you go. My top 5. 5, 4, 3, 2, 1.
2: This is Drew's top 5. Number 5.
16: And for the years of service, the beatdowns that they get, you know, people don't see it all the time, but they get hurt on this job. You know, they don't, whether they're going after a suspect on the police side or firefighting fire, you know, they get hurt. And a lot of times those injuries could be career ending. And what I know about every one of these men and women and the men and women I serve with is they will run through a wall. They will sacrifice their bodies to help people. The only thing we've got to do is to make sure that they're protected, not only now, but for the rest of their lives and their families. And how do we do that? Number one, we make sure that we're here and we have leaders like our Attorney General, James Uthmeyer, who are looking out for the things that they're not necessarily looking for. They're worried about the call. They're working the streets. But when they retire, we want them to retire with dignity. They've earned it. They've earned every single bit of it.
0: That was from earlier today, and that was representative from the state of Florida, Omar Blanco, from District 115, I believe. He was with the Attorney General, James Uthmeyer, and highlighting the importance of protecting retirement benefits for the first responders here in the state of Florida who risk their lives serving their communities. And so protecting Florida retirement funds was the discussion that was happening today, and no doubt very, very important topic.
2: Number 4.
17: No, look, the Cuban Revolution, I'll answer, I know your question. The Cuban Revolution has failed. It has failed for 60-something years. It is a failure now. I think there's acknowledgement within the Cuban system that the revolution has failed. The question is what replaces it. And they have an opportunity to make changes. And they have an opportunity to begin to put their country on an irreversible trajectory towards progress and a better future. And that involves both political and economic freedom, no doubt about it. And so we'll remain engaged in that portfolio. We're open to measures moving forward that begin that process of change. And it will be a process that will not be easy. We've seen these transitions happen historically throughout the world. They don't happen overnight. They don't happen immediately. You don't reverse 60-something years of mismanagement, corruption, and incompetence in 6 months. But I do think that Cuba has a golden opportunity to place itself on an irreversible path towards a better future.
0: That is the Secretary of State, Marco Rubio, who today was talking at the UN and was discussing, among other things, communist Cuba, and basically saying, look, things are not going to get better, and they're not going to change without very substantial changes, and that the Cuban revolution has failed. And there's a golden opportunity to place itself on an irreversible path towards a better future. And just like Congressman Mario Diaz-Balart, who joined us for a few minutes last break, was talking about, that I think this is coming. We saw it in Venezuela, but I think we're like very, very close now to seeing the changes in Cuba that many, many people have talked about for a very, very long time. We're close.
2: Number three.
18: I was placed in solitary confinement for approximately 3.5 days. Correctional officers told me because I had to stay there because of the severity of my charges, and I could not be housed with other inmates until I had been evaluated. I was placed in a blue suicide prevention dress with a broken Velcro on the left side that left me exposed. The cell door was shut, and it was not opened for approximately 86 hours. I'm sorry. I was then moved into a mental health unit for approximately 24 hours before ultimately being transferred to G Block, a maximum security housing unit, where I remained for approximately 10 days. I was terrified. I was facing the possibility of spending the rest of my life in prison for a crash I knew I had not been involved in.
0: Wow. So that was on Capitol Hill today, as there was a discussion about flock cameras. A Florida woman held 86 hours in solitary because the flock camera falsely linked her car to a deadly crash. 2 weeks in maximum security jail before charges were dropped. Oh, my. So if you're wondering, hey, how do people feel about flock cameras these days? Not feeling so swell.
2: Number two.
19: I can go and I can be the voice for LGBTQ and immigration and all of these issues, then I lose an election. So it feels good at the moment, and so at the end of the day, I'm going to win this election.
0: All right, so that might be hard to hear, but let me translate what was going on there. That is Dan Osborne. He's a Democrat Party-backed independent from Nebraska who got caught on video saying that, look, I can go on and I could be for LGBTQ and immigration and all of these issues, but I'll lose the election. So basically saying, look, I can't talk about it now. I'll champion the
20: LGBTQ 2+
0: community and immigration and, going after ICE and the like. And I'll handle all that after the election. Just get me in there. So if you're wondering if that individual is doing what many people have described for many, many years, like Democrats lie, they'll lie to your face, they'll make you believe they're somebody that they're not until they get elected, and then all of a sudden once they get elected, yeah, don't you worry, just elect me, I'm going to do everything that you want me to do, I just have to keep it on the down low. Yeah, they're doing it, and in this case, getting caught saying it.
2: Number one.
21: Like, I
1: will throw you in prison, okay? I want to put you physically behind a prison. I want Chinese-style communism to happen inside of the Democratic Party right now, okay? I want to do cultural revolution when I see that.
0: Well, in case you were wondering what Hassan Piker thinks about the United States, thinks about us, thinks about what he would like to see in the country, he doesn't usually leave any doubt. That's the Twitch streamer that, for some reason, Abdul El Sayed, who brings him onto the campaign trail, says, he's just some dude from California. Yeah, got it. And there he is on his Twitch with his followers, stating he wants Chinese-style communism within the Democrat Party. And you heard it all right there. And so do you really need to hear any more of it?
21: Drew's top five.
0: Please stop. Spare us all of this talk of, yeah, we're not radical. The party's not like that. Yes, you are. Yeah, but we don't. You don't what? You're the big tent. You invited it in. Don't look. There's a lot of crazy politically out there. There's a lot of woke crazy out there as well. And oh, look at this.
21: This is Woke News Today.
0: Yeah.
21: With your host, Drew Steele.
0: Hey, thanks, Biff. There's Biff. There's also this. We mentioned it earlier, but we didn't get a chance to talk about it. James Tallarico is one of these big wokesters. He's somebody who believes that God is non-binary and there's six genders and all of these different things, and has the most interesting things to say about Christ and the questioning of. And where do you get the ideas and the ideology that you have on these very, very important spiritual issues? Well, I'm sure it comes from Reverend Babs. That's not my name for her. That is literally her name. That's Reverend Babs. She is St. Andrew's Presbyterian Church Reverend. That's the home church of James Tallarico, who we found out today on another one of these hidden videos, thanks to Daily Wire. And this is James Tallarico's pastor. And on a spiritual level, I'm just wondering how you feel about what she's talking about on this undercover video, as they're describing. Well, why don't you listen?
22: Do we really believe that, like, a virgin gave birth to a baby?
23: No.
22: Yeah, okay. I just don't want to offend my own common sense.
23: Yeah, no, don't.
22: Yeah.
23: Absolutely don't. Part of what we encourage here is for people to think for themselves.
22: Yeah.
23: And take what makes sense. It's kind of like what they say in 12-step programs. Take what you want and leave the rest. So you and I know that would greatly offend your relatives,
22: yeah,
23: who want to hang on to these archaic rules. Mary and the virgin birth comes out of the pagan belief that the gods came down and impregnated people.
22: Yeah.
23: That people were still hanging on to,
22: yeah,
23: during that time. We have no way of knowing if Jesus really existed.
0: I'm done. I can't do it. I'm out. I'm done. There's 2 minutes more of this, and it doesn't get any better. Slanderous, horrible things from the Reverend of St. Andrew's Presbyterian Church, the church of James Tallarico. I refuse to play the rest of it. As if that wasn't bad enough, playing that. And I just, you know, because there are people that will hear this and say, well, that doesn't change my mind. Like, why should that change my mind when it comes to who I want to vote for to be the next senator in the state of Texas? Well, some might say, I'm not sure everybody understands who's instructing James Tallarico, like where he comes up with these things. And as much as he wants to back away from it, that's your pastor. So you really can't back away from that as much as you want to say that you're backing away from it. And then when this comes out and people see this and they're like, well, hold on a second. I didn't know that was happening. And it is, you know, but on the other side of it is how that now is going to lead into the political. That leads into the decisions that will be made by James Tallarico. In some cases, that's going to lead into the decisions that will be made by other Democrat socialists who are out there who have the same ideology but may not say it, who feel the same way about culturally where he stands and where she stands, Reverend Babs, and how that will change how people vote in Congress. It does mean something. You just don't poo-poo it and say, well, that doesn't affect how he's going to vote on this issue or that issue. Yes, it does. Yes, it does. And that stands to reason for anybody who believes that, who speaks that way, who has spoken that way publicly, and tries to back away from it. Sorry, I'm not buying it. Just not doing it. And so, okay, that's it.
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0: Okay.
21: With your host,
0: yeah,
21: Drew Steele.
0: All right. You would put that away. All right, anytime you want to watch NFL Voice News on YouTube, Rumble, X, Facebook, and Instagram, anytime you want to call, 866-588-8303, that is the phone number. When we come back from break in just a couple of more minutes, we'll put a bow on the show. What that looks like, I don't know. There's a lot that we're missing. I know there's a lot that is happening that is live right now as we speak. The President of the United States, who right now receiving Chinese President Xi Jinping, has landed on U.S. soil at Joint Base Andrews. Maybe we'll have some of what is going on right now as we speak. We'll have that coming up.
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12: Just like walking, the ground just went and I was in a hole.
26: Help! Help!
12: People suffocate and they die. So I thought that first. It's my birthday. This might be my death date. Couldn't breathe well because I was like gasping and scared and crying.
26: Oh my God, she fell on the ground.
12: Firemen, cops, a special unit cops, ambulance, EMTs, they were wonderful. They all sung happy birthday to me. It was great.
0: They all sang happy birthday. Hey, Dee, did you hear about this story? So that's a woman on Long Island.
27: I don't think so.
0: Yeah, that's a woman on Long Island, not Long Island, that fell 8 feet into the ground because of a sinkhole. It was a random sinkhole, and she fell in on her birthday. She couldn't get out, but neighbors heard her screaming. They called 911, and they got her out, and then they sang happy birthday. Pretty simple. But she fell in a sinkhole. I didn't know that there was...
27: a better ending than the beginning.
0: Yeah, that's exactly. I didn't know that there were sinkholes on Long Island. I mean, I know Central Florida.
27: Of course.
0: Central Florida's got its share of sinkholes. That's for sure. But what do you mean, of course? There are sinkholes
27: on... They pop up all over the place.
0: Yeah, I guess they do. I mean, what do I know? I don't know about sinkholes. Anyway... President of the United States, right now, as we speak, is receiving the Chinese President Xi Jinping there at Joint Base Andrews. And I guess the TV network staff on scene for the reception, but they're not recording the video because of the boycott against the president. And so that's funny. They showed up. So, Dee, let's get this straight. They showed up, MS Now and CNN and Politico. I guess they are all worried about what the judge is going to say about the case. They showed up, but they're not going to record the video, but we're there to see it all happening. So that's funny. So I guess Real America's Voice has live footage, so they're carrying it. And so people get a chance to see what's going on. But yeah, they've got all the stuff is all set. Well, cameras and tripods and stuff, Newsmax and News Nation and One American News, they've got a setup. But yeah, so that is going on right now as we speak. And that's something that we'll talk more about tomorrow. And there's going to be a lot to see and hear what the discussion is like. All right, before we go, where do we want to finish up here? Where do we want to go? I don't know where we want to go. So many different places. How about, did we want to talk about this? Okay, yeah, I guess we'll do this one. All right, so no, I don't want to do that one. I'm sorry, I changed my mind, everybody in the newsroom. I'll just go with this. on Capitol Hill, U.S. Senator Ashley Moody, among others, joining female athletes in Washington because they want restrictions on who can participate in women's and girls' sports. Yes. Now, it's an interesting thing because you have them showing up there and the women that are very concerned about this outside of the rooms there that the discussion was happening in. They're talking about
8: showing up to the field that day, knowing that we were playing a man, is a feeling that you can't explain to another person. Showing up, seeing a male on the field for something you've worked your whole life for, and knowing there's nothing you can do about it.
0: Yeah, and there's nothing you can do about it. And so what do Democrats think about this? If you're wondering what the Democrats think about this, here is Senator Katie Britt, who was talking about where are the Democrats?
13: Can't go unspoken that not one member.
0: Somebody there.
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0: Nobody showed up. No Democrats to talk about. Well, yeah, but you knew that was going to be the case. Anyway. All right. Looking forward to seeing you tomorrow on Florida's Voice. Have a great day.
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29: The red carpet. I'm Sue Guzman, Fox News. President Trump greeting China's President Xi Jinping at Joint Base Andrews ahead of their Thursday meeting at the White House.
30: We had some good meetings in terms of various things. I won't go into details. You'll be reading about it pretty soon. But we had some very good meetings.
29: Among other things, the two leaders are expected to discuss the conflict in Iran as well as artificial intelligence. Iran's president addressed the UN General Assembly in New York on Wednesday, Masoud Pezeshkian, condemning the U.S., alleging the U.S. carried out terror attacks against the Iranian people.
31: They came into surrounding territories and targeted our universities, our healthcare centers, our schools, our hospitals, our infrastructures, all of it against international law.
29: Secretary of State Marco Rubio says the United States needs to keep up the pressure on Iran, both economically and militarily.
32: When it comes to the imposition of both sanctions and the use of military force, the president has extraordinary powers. Every president does. He's the commander in chief, both constitutional and otherwise, to be able to carry out those functions.
29: It was a different tone from Venezuela's acting leader at the UN Wednesday. In her first address to the General Assembly, she praised President Trump for his readiness to resume ties.
33: Venezuela's acting president, Delcy Rodriguez, says the recent energy deal with the U.S. will help global energy balance, thanking President Trump for resuming diplomatic ties, calling the dispute with the U.S. and earthquakes in Venezuela major tests of its life as a nation, stressing recovery will take time, but noting Venezuela has started a democratic process and there will be elections, adding the nation is ready to walk hand in hand with the international community. Kristen Goodwin, Fox News.
29: Rodriguez took over for former Venezuelan President Nicolas Maduro after U.S. forces seized him and his wife from their home in January to face drug trafficking charges. America's listening to Fox News.
1: Hey, Jacksonville, it's Brian Kilmeade. 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
20: Heaviest rain showers will gradually diminish and skies become partly to mostly cloudy overnight, dropping into low 70s at 6 on the WOKV weather meter. Partly cloudy, breezy, and cooler for Thursday. An isolated shower, especially near the coast, but highs only around or a bit above 80 degrees. From the First Alert Weather Center, I'm Action News Jax, Chief Meteorologist Mike Burrish for 104.5 WOKV.
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0: boxing themselves out. Let me ask you this, though, Vanesse. Because I didn't see any of these videos you posted of you teaching yourself to walk again. Were you by chance wearing your gold sneakers? Because it's possible they were offended by your fashion.
1: No, sir. It was a while ago. I had no glam on at that time. That was
0: okay.
1: That fancy.
0: Kennedy, Vanesse and her man look like they're starting, I don't want to say a rap group. What would you call it? Vanesse.
1: Oh, man, I would not be a good rapper. Joe would. I would not.
0: Yes, but there's a lot of
2: blame. Every Chuck D needs his Flavor Flav, so.
0: Yeah, you would be Flavor Flav. Yeah,
2: exactly right.
0: Come on, Vanesse.
1: I'm the hype girl. I would be good at that.
0: But yes. Aren't you guys, don't you book travel? Isn't that what you guys do?
1: He does. Jimmy, that's kind of my point. Like, we don't box ourselves into anything. He runs a bunch of businesses. He takes people to the river. Mm-hmm. He runs an Airbnb. I can't work. You met me. Like, yep. I don't have a job. My job, like we talked about before, like my job is to spend time on the phone with Medicare to get my diabetes supplies.
0: Fair.
1: That's my job.
0: Okay, but if you guys want to rap.
1: That's what I do.
0: If you want to rap and Joe is a travel agent, you could book your own tour is what I'm saying, Vanesse.
2: Amazing.
0: Let's go.
1: Oh, we could definitely do that. We're very talented.
0: We
1: got a lot of businesses going on.
0: Thank you. No, I like where your head's at. All right, we're going to send you a couple of dates. Thanks for the call, Vanesse. How about that? Kennedy, you're back in the music business just like that.
2: And thank God.
0: Kennedy saves the world and she saves the tour.
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8: Fox News, I'm Chris DeMeo. President Trump greeting China's President Xi Jinping ahead of their meeting at the White House Thursday.
9: We had some good meetings in terms of various things. I won't go into details. You'll be reading about it pretty soon. But we had some very good meetings.
8: The president is likely to discuss the Iran war and artificial intelligence with Xi. Affordability and the economy continue to be the big concerns as the midterms approach. Treasury Secretary Scott Bessent says that the economy is very strong.
10: Unlike under the Biden administration, where we had negative wage growth, we are seeing substantial wage growth here. That wage growth is going to continue going. We will get to the other side of this Iran conflict. The energy prices will drop.
8: Recent NPR PBS News Marist poll shows voters favor Democrats on the
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19: Heaviest rain showers will gradually diminish and skies become partly to mostly cloudy overnight, dropping into low 70s at 6 on the WOKV weather meter. Partly cloudy, breezy, and cooler for Thursday. An isolated shower, especially near the coast, but highs only around or a bit above 80 degrees. From the First Alert Weather Center, I'm Action News Jax, Chief Meteorologist Mike Burrish for 104.5 WOKV.
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1: Hey, Jacksonville, it's Brian Kilmeade. 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
14: There it is, Fox Across America with Jimmy Fallon. Melania Trump was in the building all day today. And my next two guests were just stopped by the Secret Service. So I had to bring them into the studio to give them a hideout. You know and love Annie from Fox News Saturday Night, but our newest college associate, Vanessa, making her debut on the show. Hey, girl.
15: Hey.
14: Vanessa, you were a Jersey girl, correct?
15: Yes.
14: But you have found fast company in Annie, who is from the absolute polar opposite side of the country. Is it because as a Seattle girl, she gives you cheap fentanyl?
15: Of course. Only a reason why.
14: You got to have a perk.
15: Yeah.
14: You know what I mean? There's got to be a motivation.
15: Mm-hmm.
14: But no, it's my understanding, because we're talking so much about showbiz on the show this week with Macklemore and all the other stupid stuff, that there are positive developments in showbiz, like Dancing with the Stars. You said girls your age are watching the hell out of the show.
15: Oh, yes.
14: Is it true? You said there are watch parties at bars for Dancing with the Stars.
15: Yes, and I've been to a few.
14: You've been to watch parties of Dancing with the Stars? But what I want to know is, like, how much of the Dancing with the Stars is the attraction, and how much are you just giving yourself an excuse to go drink in public?
15: It's just an excuse to go drink.
14: It is, right?
15: 100%.
14: Are these, because I would imagine the people that are really invested probably need to be home. Like, well, I'm watching a sports game. I actually want to be home alone to hear the announcers.
15: Mm-hmm.
14: And do you hear the announcers on Dancing with the Stars? I would think you must, right?
15: Well,
16: I mean, I don't.
14: You don't? Oh, well, Annie's deaf. Yeah, I forgot about that.
16: I don't
14: guys, we're not making
16: anything.
14: This up. Annie is deaf. Her hearing aids are currently missing.
16: Yes.
14: Right?
16: Can someone find them, please? No, they're actually broke, so I could borrow one from someone else.
14: Yeah, never ride a mechanical bull on the Upper West Side. I'm kidding. But Annie's looking for hearing aids. So you're essentially just Annie's translator.
15: Yes.
14: Is that the assignment you got?
15: Yeah.
14: So you've been on our show now for a week.
15: Mm-hmm.
14: How you like it so far?
15: I love it.
14: It's a good vibe?
15: Yeah, it's
14: you,
15: so
14: do you
15: much
14: like
15: fun.
14: The vibe? The pod is the area where everyone else is.
15: Yeah.
14: And I get to visit it in between shows and stuff and catch up on all the gossip and stuff. But you find the pod is a good vibe?
15: Everyone's so much, so nice.
14: No, but that means a lot to me, because I want us to run a fun shop. We didn't always run a fun shop. We've had, you know, the people didn't always get along. We had to crack some skulls, move some people around. You know what I'm saying?
15: Yeah.
14: So the fact that you like the vibe, though, that makes me happy.
15: It's so much fun.
14: Oh, I love that. And that didn't sound rehearsed at all. Like,
15: no,
14: she looked away and chanted it three times. She's like, it's so
15: much
14: fun.
15: I was like, it's written down on my hand.
14: But you majored. You're a film major?
15: Yeah. Well, I was. I'm getting my master's now.
14: Whoa.
15: Yeah.
14: Can you get your master's in film? No.
15: You could, but I'm getting mine in digital marketing analytics.
14: Digital marketing analytics.
15: Yeah.
14: So you like, all right, I know what that means. Yeah, you know what I'm saying? You go and you look at the stats behind the...
15: Yeah, I don't really know what it means, but I'm doing it.
14: It just sounded fancy?
15: Yeah.
14: It does sound like something to say, right, Annie? If someone was hitting on you at a bar and they said they work in digital marketing analytics, you'd be like, oh, this guy.
16: You know something. Yeah. You know something.
14: You know what I mean? But translation, barista. No, I'm kidding. I'll tell you, you can make a latte. It's Vanessa. I'm kidding. No, I'm excited about that. But as someone who has a master's in film, okay... Do you want to go direct and make films? Like, what do you have a...
15: I love to write, and okay. I love to direct.
14: I love that.
15: And I would love to do that, but it's really hard.
14: Fair.
15: So it's not my end goal.
14: Okay, fair.
15: Yeah.
14: But I'm not with that attitude.
15: Yeah, that's
14: okay,
15: true.
14: It's really hard. I was a kid.
15: You got to be positive. Well, you have to be real. You have to know.
14: You got to start. This is the thing. I want you to know this. We work in a very much a turnkey world now when it comes to show business.
15: Yeah.
14: Everybody no longer has to sit around waiting for the guy who knows the guy.
15: Yeah.
14: You have an iPhone. You're the guy. You're the girl.
15: That's
14: you just
15: true.
14: Make the thing you want to make.
15: Yeah.
14: And if you make good enough stuff, there'll be a market for it. And you can go be that thing you've already quit on, you loser.
15: Oh, you know, you're really right, actually.
14: You are. I'm telling you. There, Annie, how many millions of people are there that have millions of followers that none of us have heard of?
16: So
14: there
16: many.
14: Are 10 million people with 10 million followers that you and I have never heard of. There's that much out there. We actually live in the greatest can-do time in American history, but we've so had it beaten into us that, like, the odds were stacked. Mm-hmm. Dude, the fact that me and Annie are employed in television should be inspiring you to run for president right now. So let's have a refresher and do this again in a week, okay? Vanessa, you know her, you love her.
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22: Welcome to Washington. I'm Chris DeMeo, Fox News. President Trump rolls out the red carpet to welcome Chinese President Xi Jinping for a state visit. Fox's Jared Halpern has more from the White House.
23: President Trump and the First Lady greeted Chinese President Xi Jinping and his wife on the runway of Joint Base Andrews, just outside of D.C. The state visit is the first trip to the U.S. for Xi in more than 10 years and comes as the U.S. and China try to balance a competitive relationship. Trade, Pacific security, and AI are all on the agenda. The visit will also include pageantry and a lavish state dinner with leading tech executives expected to attend. President Trump last met with Xi in May when China hosted the U.S. president for a state visit. At the White House, Jared Halpern, Fox News.
22: Venezuela's acting leader praises President Trump for his readiness to resume ties in her first address to the United Nations General Assembly. Fox's Kristen Goodwin has more.
24: Venezuela's acting president, Delcy Rodriguez, says the recent energy deal with the U.S. will help global energy balance.
25: As one of the most all-encompassing and significant ever signed, it will contribute to ensuring the energy balance of the hemisphere and the well-being of our economy.
24: Thanking President Trump for resuming diplomatic ties, calling the dispute with the U.S. and earthquakes in Venezuela major tests of its life as a nation. Stressing recovery will take time, but noting Venezuela has started a democratic process and there will be elections.
25: To rise up and to allow Venezuela's rebirth.
24: Adding the nation is ready to walk hand in hand with the international community. Kristen Goodwin, Fox News.
22: Rodriguez taking over for former Venezuelan President Nicolas Maduro after U.S. forces seized him and his wife from their Caracas home in early January to face drug trafficking charges. 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
19: Heaviest rain showers will gradually diminish and skies become partly to mostly cloudy overnight, dropping into low 70s to 6 on the WOKV weather meter. Partly cloudy, breezy, and cooler for Thursday. An isolated shower, especially near the coast, but highs only around or a bit above 80 degrees. From the First Alert Weather Center, I'm Action News Jack's Chief Meteorologist Mike Burrish for 104.5 WOKV.
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0: tell us what's happening in the news.
1: November 8th, circle this on your calendar. I'll be at the Florida Theater for the Uniting the States tour. 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
2: Fox News, I'm Sue Guzman. President Trump greeting China's President Xi Jinping at Joint Base Andrews ahead of their official meeting at the White House tomorrow. He tells reporters they had a very good day.
3: We had some good meetings in terms of various things. I won't go into details. You'll be reading about it pretty soon. But we had some very good meetings.
2: The president expected to discuss the Iran conflict as well as artificial intelligence with Xi. He's expected also to pitch a hotline that's meant to address security issues. Venezuela's acting president, Delcy Rodriguez, addressing the U.N. General Assembly for the first time
4: Wednesday. Thanking President Trump for resuming diplomatic ties, calling the dispute with the U.S. and earthquakes in Venezuela major tests of its life as a nation. Stressing recovery will take time, but noting Venezuela has started a democratic process and there will be elections.
2: Fox's Kristen Goodwin. 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
11: Heaviest rain showers will gradually diminish and skies become partly to mostly cloudy overnight, dropping into low 70s to 6 on the WOKV weather meter. Partly cloudy, breezy, and cooler for Thursday. An isolated shower, especially near the coast, but highs only around or a bit above 80 degrees. From the First Alert Weather Center, I'm Action News Jack's Chief Meteorologist Mike Burrish for 104.5 WOKV.
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4: Down at the White House. I'm Sue Guzman, Fox News. President Trump and Chinese President Xi Jinping holding a meeting in Washington, D.C. on Wednesday. Fox's Christina Coleman has more.
5: President Trump plans to hold a state dinner with tech CEOs and address a variety of critical issues, including AI, the semiconductor industry, tariffs, and trade. And during his visit, Xi might call for the U.S. to cancel weapon sales to Taiwan. And Trump could end up pressing Xi on allegations that China is helping Iran target U.S. forces in the Middle East. Meantime, the war in Iran is a hot topic at the U.N. General Assembly. And Ukraine's president is urging leaders to target Russia's revenues to stop their war efforts.
4: Iran's president saying on Wednesday that his people have been victims of terrorism by the United States. Masoud Pezeshkian delivering the speech before the U.N. General Assembly, saying Iran's people have only defended themselves.
6: They came into surrounding territories and targeted our universities, our healthcare centers, our schools, our hospitals, our infrastructures, all of it against international law.
4: Secretary of State Marco Rubio says the United States needs to keep up the pressure on Iran, both economically and militarily.
7: When it comes to the imposition of both sanctions and the use of military force, the president has extraordinary powers. Every president does. He's the commander in chief, both constitutional and otherwise, to be able to carry out those functions.
4: Hurricane Polo fueling fears of landslides in Mexico's northwest region, with up to 6 inches of rain forecast for Thursday. And tropical storm Nolo's turning south of Hawaii, expected to approach the Big Island as early as Friday. And Pakistan announcing it carried out airstrikes on 10 sites in Afghanistan that it claims was launching drone attacks against it the day before. Latest escalation threatening mediation.
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14: Heaviest rain showers will gradually diminish and skies become partly to mostly cloudy overnight, dropping into low 70s to 6 on the WOKV weather meter. Partly cloudy, breezy, and cooler for Thursday. An isolated shower, especially near the coast, but highs only around or a bit above 80 degrees. From the First Alert Weather Center, I'm Action News Jax, Chief Meteorologist Mike Burrish for 104.5 WOKV.
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5: Fox News, I'm Sue Guzman. President Trump greeting China's President Xi Jinping at Joint Base Andrews ahead of their official meeting at the White House tomorrow. He tells reporters they had a very good day.
6: We had some good meetings in terms of various things. I won't go into details. You'll be reading about it pretty soon. But we had some very good meetings.
5: The president expected to discuss the Iran conflict as well as artificial intelligence with Xi. He's expected also to pitch a hotline that's meant to address security issues. Venezuela's acting president, Delcy Rodriguez, addressing the U.N. General Assembly for the first time
7: Wednesday.
5: Thanking
7: President Trump for resuming diplomatic ties, calling the dispute with the U.S. and earthquakes in Venezuela major tests of its life as a nation. Stressing recovery will take time, but noting Venezuela has started a democratic process and there will be elections.
5: Fox's Kristen Goodwin. 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
10: Heaviest rain showers will gradually diminish and skies become partly to mostly cloudy overnight, dropping into low 70s at 6 on the WOKV weather meter. Partly cloudy, breezy, and cooler for Thursday. An isolated shower, especially near the coast, but highs only around or a bit above 80 degrees. From the First Alert Weather Center, I'm Action News Jax, Chief Meteorologist Mike Burrish for 104.5 WOKV.
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4: There was a time in Jacksonville a couple of years ago where there were several drownings in retention ponds. 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
7: Welcome, Matt, is rolled out in D.C. I'm Chris DeMeo, Fox News. President Trump rolls out the red carpet to welcome Chinese President Xi Jinping for a state visit. Fox's Jared Halpern has more from the White House.
8: President Trump and the First Lady greeted Chinese President Xi Jinping and his wife on the runway of Joint Base Andrews, just outside of D.C. The state visit is the first trip to the U.S. for Xi in more than 10 years and comes as the U.S. and China try to balance a competitive relationship. Trade, Pacific security, and AI are all on the agenda. The visit will also include pageantry and a lavish state dinner with leading tech executives expected to attend. President Trump last met with Xi in May when China hosted the U.S. president for a state visit. At the White House, Jared Halpern, Fox News.
7: Venezuela's acting leader praises President Trump for his readiness to resume ties in her first address to the United Nations General Assembly. Fox's Kristen Goodwin has more.
9: Venezuela's acting president, Delcy Rodriguez, says the recent energy deal with the U.S. will help global energy balance.
10: As one of the most all-encompassing and significant ever signed, it will contribute to ensuring the energy balance of the hemisphere and the well-being of our economy.
9: Thanking President Trump for resuming diplomatic ties, calling the dispute with the U.S. and earthquakes in Venezuela major tests of its life as a nation. Stressing recovery will take time, but noting Venezuela has started a democratic process and there will be elections.
10: To rise up and to allow Venezuela's rebirth.
9: Adding the nation is ready to walk hand in hand with the international community. 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
7: Rodriguez taking over for former Venezuelan President Nicolas Maduro after U.S. forces seized him and his wife from their Caracas home back in January to face drug trafficking charges. 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
7: Heaviest rain showers will gradually diminish and skies become partly to mostly cloudy overnight, dropping into low 70s at 6 on the WOKV weather meter. Partly cloudy, breezy, and cooler for Thursday. An isolated shower, especially near the coast, but highs only around or a bit above 80 degrees. From the First Alert Weather Center, I'm Action News Jax, Chief Meteorologist Mike Burrish for 104.5 WOKV.
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2: Fox News, I'm Sue Guzman. A federal judge this morning temporarily

0: temporarily blocking President Trump's move to ban three news outlets from the White House grounds. The judge ruling CNN, MS Now, and Politico must have their access restored for the next 2 weeks. There's been no response so far from the White House. President Trump sits down today with China's President Xi Jinping. Head of the meeting, Treasury Secretary Scott Bessent announced that a trade deal with the U.S. and China that was set to expire in November has been extended to January.
1: We're going to see probably some announcements of maybe financial services, ag purchases. So there's quite a bit going on here.
0: Bessent with Fox's Brett Baer. And forecasters warning of possible mudslides and life-threatening flooding. Hurricane Polo skirting the Pacific coast of Mexico and Tropical Storm Nolo has formed the Pacific could impact Hawaii. America's listening to Fox News.
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11: Heaviest rain showers will gradually diminish and skies become partly to mostly cloudy overnight, dropping into low 70s to 6 on the WOKV weather meter. Partly cloudy, breezy, and cooler for Thursday. An isolated shower, especially near the coast, but highs only around or a bit above 80 degrees. From the First Alert Weather Center, I'm Action News Jack's Chief Meteorologist Mike Burrish for 104.5 WOKV.
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6: Sit down. I'm Sue Guzman, Fox News. President Trump and Chinese President Xi Jinping will begin their high-level meetings in Washington, D.C. today. We have more from Fox's Christina Coleman.
7: President Trump plans to hold a state dinner with tech CEOs and address a variety of critical issues, including AI, the semiconductor industry, tariffs, and trade. And during his visit, Xi might call for the U.S. to cancel weapon sales to Taiwan. And Trump could end up pressing Xi on allegations that China is helping Iran target U.S. forces in the Middle East. Meantime, the war in Iran is a hot topic at the UN General Assembly. And Ukraine's president is urging leaders to target Russia's revenues to stop their war efforts.
6: Iran's president Masoud Pezeshkian addressing the UN a day after President Trump told the General Assembly he had a decision to make on Iran.
8: Pezeshkian framed Iran as the victim. He held up photos of children that he said were killed by American and Israeli bombs, and he vowed that his country would never cede control of the Strait of Hormuz. As he began his address, a lone U.S. diplomat walked out. That action, considered the highest level diplomatic snub one can give here at the world body.
6: Fox's Eric Shawn reporting at the UN. Ahead of the meeting Wednesday, Treasury Secretary Scott Bessent announced the trade deal between the U.S. and China, which was set to expire in November, has been extended now to January. Federal judge is ordering President Trump to restore White House access to journalists from CNN, MS Now, and Politico, saying his ban on the three media outlets was likely unconstitutional. U.S. District Judge Tim Kelly issuing his ruling after the media outlets filed the lawsuit contesting the ban instituted by the president September 18th. The judge ordering the Trump administration to reinstate the outlets' press access for the next 14 days. No comments from the White House. 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
17: Heaviest rain showers will gradually diminish and skies become partly to mostly cloudy overnight, dropping into low 70s at 6 on the WOKV weather meter. Partly cloudy, breezy, and cooler for Thursday. An isolated shower, especially near the coast, but highs only around or a bit above 80 degrees. From the First Alert Weather Center, I'm Action News Jax, Chief Meteorologist Mike Burrish for 104.5 WOKV.
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3: Fox News, I'm Chris DeMeo. President Trump meets today with China's President Xi Jinping at the White House. He says he'll be joined by some heavyweights.
4: I would say you have the entire tech world, the entire banking world, and a lot more. No, you have I think it's sort of if you go by points, I think it's the ultimate crowd.
3: Xi and the president are expected to discuss the Iran war and artificial intelligence. Venezuelan acting President Delcy Rodriguez addressing the United Nations General Assembly for the first time.
5: Thanking President Trump for resuming diplomatic ties, calling the dispute with the U.S. and earthquakes in Venezuela major tests of its life as a nation. Stressing recovery will take time, but noting Venezuela has started

0: a democratic process, and there will be elections.
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5: There was a time in Jacksonville a couple of years ago where there were several drownings in retention ponds. But Florida law, you're not required to have a fence around a retention pond. The only way you can be held responsible if someone drowns in a retention pond is if the retention pond constitutes a trap or a dangerous condition. Florida law does have the water management district that controls retention ponds requires a certain slope on these retention ponds, okay, before somebody can build a response.
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7: Yeah.
6: If you have to have it around a pool, why not around a retention
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9: Heaviest rain showers will gradually diminish and skies become partly to mostly cloudy overnight, dropping into low 70s to 6 on the WOKV weather meter. Partly cloudy, breezy, and cooler for Thursday. An isolated shower, especially near the coast, but highs only around or a bit above 80 degrees. From the First Alert Weather Center, I'm Action News Jax, Chief Meteorologist Mike Burrish for 104.5 WOKV.
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9: Good morning, Jacksonville. It is 5 o'clock. I'm Benjamin Fritkus. A handful of local families get a shot at the American dream. They were awarded $20,000 in down payment assistance by JWB.
10: I wanted to win, mostly for stability. You know, I've been working and renting for the past, 6 to 8 years, really.
9: The critical assistance helps the families over the many hurdles to home ownership. The JTA board is accepting help as it tries to dig out of a $39 million budget hole. Action News Jax's Taylor Stewart says the emergency proposal lets JTA borrow up to $30 million in unspent money from the local option gas tax.
11: JTA does, in fact, plan to use that loan money from the city to pay off a line of credit.
12: The city council is considering companion legislation that will allow the JTA to apply up to $30 million of those proceeds toward paying down the line of credit authorized in July.
11: Our conversation with the city council president makes it clear the city still intends to see JTA's current projects thrive.
13: You're right. Currently, there are LOGT funds going to the Skyway, going to Navi, and going to the Emerald Trail.
9: The loan still needs the final vote from city council. A Clay County School Board member and Jacksonville firefighter is suing the city. WOKV reported in December when Robert Alvaro came under fire for comments he made online about black people.
14: They're being nasty. They're being rude.
9: He later apologized but was reprimanded by JFRD. Alvaro's attorney, Anthony Sabatini, filed a federal civil rights lawsuit.
15: When you're off duty, not in the county, speaking on a matter of public concern, you can use language that some find objectionable and strongly disagree with and even be offended by, but the First Amendment protects that.
9: JFRD says it could not comment on pending litigation. WOKV News Time is 5:02.
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16: An 8 on the WOKV weather meter, breezy and cooler today under partly sunny skies. An isolated brief shower, but many spots will have a dry day and a high of just 81. Partly cloudy with an isolated coastal shower tonight. We drop into the 60s and a partly sunny, breezy and very mild Friday. There will be an isolated shower early tomorrow and then dry with highs only around 80 degrees. We drop into the 50s inland tomorrow night and then Saturday will simply be sunny and gorgeous with a high of 82 and very comfortable humidity. Sunday mostly
17: sunny, a high of 84, and Monday, partly sunny and in the mid-80s. I'm Chief Meteorologist Mike Burrish. 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
9: Good morning. 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I'm Benjamin Fridkiss. Jacksonville City Council President Nick Howland joined Jacksonville's Morning News with Rich Jones to discuss the vote to approve the $2 billion City of Jacksonville budget, expectations of Amendment 3, and more.
18: The budget includes $5 million for affordable housing that originally had been cut. Did you vote to restore that, and why do you support that spending?
19: Well, I voted against restoring that because we support affordability all the time, in a pointed way, in a deliberate way. We've spent over $79 million on housing affordability issues across Jacksonville just in the last two or three years. So I heard the mayor say it was an important win for affordability. That's true. There were some wins there for sure. But it's more importantly, it's a win for fiscal responsibility. When I was sworn in as council president in June, I said we'd produce a budget this year that would fully fund public safety, critical infrastructure, and core services while staying flat to the previous year. We did just that. And we had to do that, Rich, because we face revenue uncertainty ahead of Amendment 3 on the ballot in November. So staying flat was the responsible thing to do.
18: On Amendment 3, Councilmember Rory Diamond, who cast the lone no vote on the budget overall, said, quote, "Only Amendment 3 will save Jacksonville from Mayor Deegan, these liberals and rhinos. God save us. They don't care about the taxpayers at all." Your take on that, and what efforts are you taking in advance of Amendment 3?
19: Well, in advance of Amendment 3, we wanted, most importantly, to deliver a fiscally responsible budget. We did that. As I mentioned, it's flat, and that's the first time it's been flat since 2017. Also, when you hold public safety spending aside, we actually spent $60 million less than the previous year, and Rich, by an 18-1 vote last night, and that's a strong mandate, 18-1, we did approve the most fiscally responsible budget the city has seen in over a decade. I think that is preparation for the uncertainty of Amendment 3.
18: What efforts are currently underway at the city council level? We've talked to Mayor Deegan about this in depth in recent weeks, at least to discuss the possibility of savings should Amendment 3 pass. And again, it needs 60% support on November 3rd.
19: Sure, yeah. What we've heard from the council auditors that if Amendment 3 passes, there could be up to a $200 million revenue shortfall in the first year. So there would be a lot of belt tightening to happen. And believe me, the auditors are already looking through it. We're going to have to start thinking about it very soon because Amendment 3, the vote, is only 5 weeks away.
18: The city council unanimously voted to pass that new e-bike ordinance aimed at improving safety on city sidewalks and shared pathways. How do you anticipate this being enforced? Will it require more enforcement by JSO and other law enforcement?
19: Yeah, JSO has had some concerns about enforcement simply because the ordinance will only supply a certain number of speed limit signs for e-bikes. That said, we'll look to figure out other ways to ensure we get the word out about the new law, and the school board has agreed to help in that regard. So I'm pleased that we've addressed an issue that the community has been so concerned about, and I praise Councilman Boylan for tackling that issue head on.
18: These days, in this political environment, it's not every day you can get a unanimous vote. What does that say overall about leadership in the community and getting behind an issue that clearly every local agency and local government is concerned about as they see the number of crashes and injuries increase?
19: Well, regarding that unanimous vote, I for certain that's another thing I talked about in my installation speech in June. I don't want to see any more 10-9 votes. I want to see 17-2, 8-1 or unanimous. And I want to see that because that shows we're putting a good bill together. We're collaborating. We're working as a team. That happened on the e-bike bill last night, and that happened with a vote of 18-1 on the budget last night. And one thing I'd like to say about the budget, I'm really proud of the civility that my council showed during the whole process. It was a cordial process, a collaborative process, very thorough, and I think it's a testament to the Finance Committee and its leadership, which was chaired by Councilman Will Lane and vice-chaired by Chris Miller. Overall, a great process that was reflected last night.
18: Council President Nick Holland, before we let you get, we were talking about the JTA cuts as they're becoming a little bit more in focus. Approximately 200 employees reducing services to close a $39 million budget gap. What are your biggest unanswered questions still at this point?
19: Well, I was shocked most last month, not this month, with the announcement of layoffs, which is part of their Get Well plan. unfortunately. But last month, when they had forecasted coming into the end of the fiscal year, September 30th, with a $2 million shortfall, and then suddenly they changed that forecast to a $31 million shortfall, that really raised the hairs on my neck. And so we will be looking, now that the budget is behind us, we will be looking very closely at JTA, not only to figure out what happened to get us where we are, but more importantly, to figure out how we fix it moving forward.
18: Does that include some sort of an in-depth audit or any other specific actions that council can take?
19: Yes. In fact, I stood up in July something called the Financial Audit and Oversight Committee. It's a select committee that can look at one topic for a defined period of time. And I staffed it with some folks who are on council who are kind of heavy in the finance realm, Councilman Salem, Councilman Miller, Councilman Joe Carlucci. And we will look, probably stand up that committee to look specifically at JTA and potentially even reopening the local option gas tax to see if we can shift some projects around that JTA has been running for the last several years and optimize being able to deliver transportation for the citizens of Jacksonville.
0: Your next chance to win $1,000 with WOKV's payroll payout is just after 8 a.m.
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17: An 8 on the WOKV weather meter, partly sunny, breezy, and cooler today with an isolated brief shower. Highs only in the low 80s, dropping into the 60s tonight under a partly cloudy skies with an isolated shower near the coast, which is still possible tomorrow morning. Otherwise, partly sunny, breezy, and a mild TGIF with highs near 80 degrees. And Saturday will be sunny and gorgeous, highs in the low 80s. With your First Alert Forecast, I'm Action News Jack's Chief Meteorologist Mike Burrish for 104.5 WOKV.
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9: 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I'm Benjamin Fridkiss. Hubbard House CEO Gail Patton joined Jacksonville's Morning News in depth with Chase Bunker to talk about a press conference coming up next week.
1: So on October 1st, we have our press conference about the domestic violence homicides that have happened the previous year in Jacksonville. We released the findings of that, and it is a collaboration that we do with not only Hubbard House, but it also includes the Jacksonville Sheriff's Office, the State Attorney's Office, the City of Jacksonville, and actually many other partners around the city. And what I like in particular about this is that it allows us to see the trends over the years. I don't like the trends, mind you, but it allows us to see how we as a city can continue to respond most effectively to victims of domestic violence.
2: What is the significance of the review's measurements?
1: The significance is to see, what are the patterns? What has happened? Why are people dying because of domestic violence? Now, we're going to be releasing that information at the press conference, but some of the similar patterns we've seen for the past 20-plus years, we are still seeing today. But there are also some new patterns, and all of that will come out at the press conference.
2: Obviously, you don't have to mention the results now because you want to say that for your press conference on October 1st, but are we at least seeing improvements over the years?
1: Well, I do know that once we started with addressing the lethality in Jacksonville as it relates to victims of domestic violence, we have seen a concentrated effort of lethalities going down over the years. It hasn't stopped completely, and sometimes it ebbs and flows. But this city pays attention. This city says this is so important that many of our leaders around town are getting together in a concentrated effort for months to pull all this information and to talk about the trends and to talk about what we can do to better protect survivors of domestic violence. And in saying that, I always want to emphasize that everything the city does to help survivors, that the responsibility for abuse should always lie on the shoulders of the abuser.
2: You mentioned that there's ebbs and flows. Is there a particular time of month or time of, you know, the year where we see it a little bit more than others or see it a little bit less than others?
1: We have not seen that trend over the year. There's not one month that is more lethal than the next. That's why it's so important for us to pay attention to the signs regarding lethality every day of the year, because that one sign may be something that we can say to our friends or family or colleagues, hey, I think this is kind of serious. You might want to think about getting some help.
2: Speaking of noticing the signs, you're launching an awareness campaign. Can you tell us a little bit more about that and the importance of sounding the alarm about domestic violence?
1: Exactly. So October is Domestic Violence Awareness Month, and during that month, we really have a lot of opportunities where survivors can learn more about the services available to them. Friends and family and colleagues can learn more about the signs of domestic violence and how they can help somebody get help. And so it just raises the awareness in the community that Unfortunately, domestic violence still exists. But fortunately, we have a community that really cares about survivors and their children. And because of that, when we do this concentrated awareness month, we're able to get that information out to as many people as possible. And we love it when people retweet or repost our tags in Facebook or Instagram, because you never know who on your side of social media may see this and think, I need that. That person doesn't even know it, but I needed to know that information. So it's really a concentrated effort between all of us in the community.
2: What are some of the important signs when it comes to domestic violence?
1: Well, for domestic violence, one thing is to believe the person who says they're being abused by somebody. Other things to look at are, in this relationship, does somebody have unexplained physical injuries, or the physical injuries and the explanation just don't line up? Those are some of the very obvious signs. Some of the other signs is if abusers tend to really isolate their partners, so they don't want them to always be around friends and families. And part of this is because friends and families can help, and they don't want anybody helping that person. Other things that we look at is extreme jealousy, that it is just over the top, and you see a lot of control, wanting to know where the person is every hour of the day. If somebody, you know, just gets nervous, oh, if I don't, I need to get home right now, or, you know, it's going to be bad when I get home. I mean, that is unusual in a relationship. And so those are things to look at. Most importantly, when you hear somebody say they've been abused, believe it. Or if you hear somebody talking negatively about what they're going to do to their partner, then believe that too.
2: Now, part of my ignorance on this, because I luckily do not know anybody that is in a, you know, abusive relationship. How do I approach someone who I think might be a victim if that time ever comes?
1: If that time ever comes, what you would want to do is take them aside and talk to them at a point where their abusers are not around. If they have children, don't have the children around, because, you know, they're not going to want to talk about this in front of their children. Though the children know what's going on, they don't want to talk about it in front of them oftentimes. So get them to a real private place, and then, you know, just ask them what you've noticed. And if they deny it, don't be surprised. Because sometimes denial is a form of safety for them, because oftentimes they've been told time and time again, if you let anybody know, I'm not only going to hurt you, I'm going to hurt the children, I'm going to hurt your extended family. And so if there is denial, that is not uncommon, because it is actually can be a protective factor for the victim. And just tell them that you're here, offer them support, let them know about Hubbard House, offer to let them call Hubbard House on your phone so it can't be traced back on their phone, offer to let them use your computer or your mobile app to look at our website to see what options are out there so that can't be tracked back to them. So different things like that, or even, as I said earlier, posting on your social media. Just say, hey, it's Domestic Violence Awareness Month. Here's some information about Hubbard House. Somebody on that feed of yours might know that they need that help, or know somebody that needs that help, and it'll be accessible, and you don't even have to necessarily be pointing it in the direction of one particular person.
2: How should I approach someone if I think that they might be the one causing the abuse? Or should I even do that?
1: Well, yeah, I was going to say, be very careful about that. If I would not approach them, particularly if the victim is around, because that can be dangerous for the victim, can also be dangerous for you. And it's going to put the victim in a situation where they're going to need to probably defend that person in front of you. So you don't want to do that. Sometimes it depends if you know it's exactly happening, if you know it's happening for sure. Yeah, I would try to get to the victim and talk with them and let them know what the options are. If you see something happening, you know, in person, in real time, you know, it is a crime, and you can call the police for that. But oftentimes we have seen, and you will see in this fatality report, that there are people that are not part of the relationship directly, but they've been injured and or murdered as well, because they were there during the situation. So it's sometimes we feel like if I'm just going to step up and say something and get in their face, and I wouldn't do that. That's not safe for you. It's not safe for the victim or the children.
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1: An 8 on the WOKV weather meter, partly sunny, breezy, and cooler today with an isolated brief shower. Highs only in the low 80s, dropping into the 60s tonight under a partly cloudy skies with an isolated shower near the coast, which is still possible tomorrow morning. Otherwise, partly sunny, breezy, and a mild TGIF with highs near 80 degrees. And Saturday will be sunny and gorgeous, highs in the low 80s. With your First Alert Forecast, I'm Action News Jax, Chief Meteorologist Mike Burrish for 104.5 WOKV.
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2: 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I'm Benjamin Fritkus. Gas prices surge in Florida to an average of $4.38 per gallon. That's 9 cents higher than they were yesterday, according to AAA. Diesel has gone down a few cents to $6.19. In Nassau County, we're seeing averages as high as $4.47 per gallon. In Baker County, they're as low as $4.30. Taking a look at Gas Buddy for you this morning in Jacksonville, the Exxon on Atlantic Boulevard is at $4.04. The Mobil on St. John's Bluff Road is at $4.09. And the BJ's on Atlantic Boulevard is at $4.03. 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The opening bell rings this morning on Wall Street after stocks closed lower yesterday. At the closing bell, the Dow Jones Industrial Average lost 352 points to 51,511. The S&P 500 fell 58 points to 7706. The NASDAQ dropped 308 points to 26,936. I'm Benjamin Fritkus.
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2: Good morning, Jacksonville. It is 5:30. I'm Benjamin Fritkus. A Jacksonville man is behind bars after an undercover FBI operation.
6: According to court documents, 27-year-old Orlin Eli Gonzalez thought he was communicating with a 13-year-old girl online when he asked about her sexual experience, requested nude photos, and arranged to meet up for sex. Investigators say Gonzalez then biked over to the Jacksonville meeting location where undercover FBI agents arrested him. He's been sentenced to 10 years in federal prison and must register as a sex offender. Michelle Thibodeau, 104.5 WOKV.
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7: We're thankful that we're getting our water and we know it's safe. Before, we weren't always sure.
2: The move comes after the previous utility operator announced plans to abandon the system last year. JEA says it has spent the past year preparing for the transition and making emergency repairs to the aging water system. If you live near a local Navy base and get your drinking water from a well, you may need to get your water sampled for PFAS. They are chemicals Navy officials say could have come from activity on the base.
8: The chemical that could have run off the base over the years through certain activities that we've had on the base through the years, mostly firefighting type of stuff. And so we're just looking to test and see if their water for their water wells has been affected by that.
2: Parts of the local off-base areas have tested below the Department of Defense's PFAS levels for private drinking water, but some have tested above. Another open house will be tonight at White House Elementary School at 6 p.m. And a man is sentenced to almost 10 years in prison for threatening Florida Congressman Randy Fine and his family.
9: Court documents say Edwin Guerrero used social media accounts to make threats directed at Fine and his kids. Investigators say

0: Guerrero was in Spain when he made the threats. Fine says those threats crossed the line. Guerrero pleaded guilty in March. Chase Bunker, 104.5 WOKV.
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4: An 8 on the WOKV weather meter. Breezy and cooler today under partly sunny skies. An isolated brief shower, but many spots will have a dry day and a high of just 81. Partly cloudy with an isolated coastal shower tonight. We drop into the 60s. And a partly sunny, breezy, and very mild Friday. There will be an isolated shower early tomorrow and then dry with highs only around 80 degrees. We drop into the 50s inland tomorrow night. And then Saturday will simply be sunny and gorgeous with a high of 82 and very comfortable humidity. Sunday mostly sunny, a high of 84, and Monday partly sunny and in the mid-80s. I'm Chief Meteorologist Mike Burrish. 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
1: 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I'm Benjamin Fridkiss. Jacksonville City Council President Nick Howland joined Jacksonville's Morning News with Rich Jones to discuss the vote to approve the $2 billion City of Jacksonville budget, expectations of Amendment 3, and more.
5: The budget includes $5 million for affordable housing that originally had been cut. Did you vote to restore that, and why do you support that spending?
6: Well, I voted against restoring that because we support affordability all the time, in a pointed way, in a deliberate way. We've spent over $79 million on housing affordability issues across Jacksonville just in the last 2 or 3 years. So I heard the mayor say it was an important win for affordability. That's true. There were some wins there for sure. But it's more importantly, it's a win for fiscal responsibility. When I was sworn in as council president in June, I said we'd produce a budget this year that would fully fund public safety, critical infrastructure, and core services while staying flat to the previous year. We did just that. And we had to do that, Rich, because we face revenue uncertainty ahead of Amendment 3 on the ballot in November. So staying flat was the responsible thing to do.
5: On Amendment 3, Councilmember Rory Diamond, who cast the lone no vote on the budget overall, said, quote, only Amendment 3 will save Jacksonville from Mayor Deegan. These liberals and rhinos, God save us, they don't care about the taxpayers at all. Your take on that, and what efforts are you taking in advance of Amendment 3?
6: Well, in advance of Amendment 3, we wanted, most importantly, to deliver a fiscally responsible budget. We did that. As I mentioned, it's flat, and that's the first time it's been flat since 2017. Also, when you hold public safety spending aside, we actually spent $60 million less than the previous year, and Rich, by an 18-to-1 vote last night, and that's a strong mandate, 18-to-1, we did approve the most fiscally responsible budget the city has seen in over a decade. I think that is preparation for the uncertainty of Amendment 3.
5: What efforts are currently underway at the city council level? We've talked to Mayor Deegan about this in depth in recent weeks, at least to discuss the possibility of savings should Amendment 3 pass. And again, it needs 60% support on November 3rd.
6: Sure, yeah. What we've heard from the council auditors that if Amendment 3 passes, there could be up to a $200 million revenue shortfall in the first year. So there would be a lot of belt tightening to happen. And believe me, the auditors are already looking through it. We're going to have to start thinking about it very soon because Amendment 3, the vote, is only 5 weeks away.
5: The city council unanimously voted to pass a new e-bike ordinance aimed at improving safety on city sidewalks and shared pathways. How do you anticipate this being enforced? Will it require more enforcement by JSO and other law enforcement?
6: Yeah, JSO has had some concerns about enforcement simply because the ordinance will only supply a certain number of speed limit signs for e-bikes. That said, we'll look to figure out other ways to ensure we get the word out about the new law, and the school board has agreed to help in that regard. So I'm pleased that we've addressed an issue that the community has been so concerned about, and I praise Councilman Boylan for tackling that issue head on.
5: These days, in this political environment, it's not every day you can get a unanimous vote. What does that say overall about leadership in the community and getting behind an issue that clearly every local agency and local government is concerned about as they see the number of crashes and injuries increase?
6: Well, regarding that unanimous vote, I for certain that's another thing I talked about in my installation speech in June. I don't want to see any more 10-9 votes. I want to see 17-2, 8-1 or unanimous. And I want to see that because that shows we're putting a good bill together. We're collaborating. We're working as a team. That happened on the e-bike bill last night, and that happened with a vote of 18-1 on the budget last night. And one thing I'd like to say about the budget, I'm really proud of the civility that my council showed during the whole process. It was a cordial process, a collaborative process, very thorough, and I think it's a testament to the Finance Committee and its leadership, which was chaired by Councilman Will Lane and vice-chaired by Chris Miller. Overall, a great process that was reflected last night.
5: Council President Nick Holland, before we let you get, we were talking about the JTA cuts as they're becoming a little bit more in focus. Approximately 200 employees reducing services to close a $39 million budget gap. What are your biggest unanswered questions still at this point?
6: Well, I was shocked most last month, not this month, with the announcement of layoffs, which is part of their Get Well plan. Unfortunately, but last month when they had forecasted coming into the end of the fiscal year, September 30th, with a $2 million shortfall, and then suddenly they changed that forecast to a $31 million shortfall, that really raised the hairs on my neck. And so we will be looking, now that the budget is behind us, we will be looking very closely at JTA, not only to figure out what happened to get us where we are, but more importantly, to figure out how we fix it moving forward.
5: Does that include some sort of an in-depth audit or any other specific actions that council can take?
6: Yes. In fact, I stood up in July something called the Financial Audit and Oversight Committee. It's a select committee that can look at one topic for a defined period of time. And I staffed it with some folks who are on council who are kind of heavy in the finance realm, Councilman Salem, Councilman Miller, Councilman Joe Carlucci. And we will look, probably stand up that committee to look specifically at JTA and potentially even reopening the local option gas tax to see if we can shift some projects around that JTA has been running for the last several years and optimize being able to deliver transportation for the citizens of Jacksonville.
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4: An 8 on the WOKV Weather Meter. Partly sunny, breezy, and cooler today with an isolated brief shower. Highs only in the low 80s, dropping into the 60s tonight under a partly cloudy skies with an isolated shower near the coast, which is still possible tomorrow morning. Otherwise, partly sunny, breezy, and a mild TGIF with highs near 80 degrees. And Saturday will be sunny and gorgeous, highs in the low 80s. With your First Alert Forecast, I'm Action News Jax, Chief Meteorologist Mike Burrish for 104.5 WOKV.
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1: 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I'm Benjamin Fridkiss. Hubbard House CEO Gail Patton joined Jacksonville's Morning News in depth with Chase Bunker to talk about a press conference coming up next week.
17: So on October 1st, we have our press conference about the domestic violence homicides that have happened the previous year in Jacksonville. We released the findings of that, and it is a collaboration that we do with not only Hubbard House, but it also includes the Jacksonville Sheriff's Office, the State Attorney's Office, the City of Jacksonville, and actually many other partners around the city. And what I like in particular about this is that it allows us to see the trends over the years. I don't like the trends, mind you, but it allows us to see how we as a city can continue to respond most effectively to victims of domestic violence.
0: What is the significance of the review's measurements?
17: The significance is to see, what are the patterns? What has happened? Why are people dying because of domestic violence? Now, we're going to be releasing that information at the press conference, but some of the similar patterns we've seen for the past 20-plus years, we are still seeing today. But there are also some new patterns, and all of that will come out at the press conference.
0: Obviously, you don't have to mention the results now because you want to save that for your press conference on October 1st, but are we at least seeing improvements over the years?
17: Well, I do know that once we started with addressing the lethality in Jacksonville as it relates to victims of domestic violence, we have seen a concentrated effort of lethalities going down over the years. It hasn't stopped completely, and sometimes it ebbs and flows. But this city pays attention. This city says this is so important that many of our leaders around town are getting together in a concentrated effort for months to pull all this information and to talk about the trends and to talk about what we can do to better protect survivors of domestic violence. And in saying that, I always want to emphasize that everything the city does to help survivors, that the responsibility for abuse should always lie on the shoulders of the abuser.
0: You mentioned that there's ebbs and flows. Is there a particular time of month or time of, you know, the year where we see it a little bit more than others or see it a little bit less than others?
17: We have not seen that trend over the year. There's not one month that is more lethal than the next. That's why it's so important for us to pay attention to the signs regarding lethality every day of the year, because that one sign may be something that we can say to our friends or family or colleagues, hey, I think this is kind of serious. You might want to think about getting some help.
0: Speaking of noticing the signs, you're launching an awareness campaign. Can you tell us a little bit more about that and the importance of sounding the alarm about domestic violence?
17: Exactly. So October is Domestic Violence Awareness Month. And during that month, we really have a lot of opportunities where survivors can learn more about the services available to them. Friends and family and colleagues can learn more about the signs of domestic violence and how they can help somebody get help. And so it just raises the awareness in the community that, unfortunately, domestic violence still exists. But fortunately, we have a community that really cares about survivors and their children. And because of that, when we do this concentrated awareness month, we're able to get that information out to as many people as possible. And we love it when people retweet or repost our tags in Facebook or Instagram, because you never know who on your side of social media may see this and think, I need that. That person doesn't even know it, but I needed to know that information. So it's really a concentrated effort between all of us in the community.
0: What are some of the important signs when it comes to domestic violence?
17: Well, for domestic violence, one thing is to believe the person who says they're being abused by somebody. Other things to look at are, in this relationship, does somebody have unexplained physical injuries, or the physical injuries and the explanation just don't line up? Those are some of the very obvious signs. Some of the other signs is if abusers tend to really isolate their partners, so they don't want them to always be around friends and families. And part of this is because friends and families can help, and they don't want anybody helping that person. Other things that we look at is extreme jealousy, that it is just over the top, and you see a lot of control, wanting to know where the person is every hour of the day. If somebody, you know, just gets nervous, oh, if I don't, I need to get home right now, or, you know, it's going to be bad when I get home. I mean, that is unusual in a relationship. And so those are things to look at. Most importantly, when you hear somebody say they've been abused, believe it. Or if you hear somebody talking negatively about what they're going to do to their partner, then believe that too.
0: Now, part of my ignorance on this, because I luckily do not know anybody that is in a, you know, abusive relationship. How do I approach someone who I think might be a victim if that time ever comes?
17: If that time ever comes, what you would want to do is take them aside and talk to them at a point where their abusers are not around. If they have children, don't have the children around, because, you know, they're not going to want to talk about this in front of their children. Though the children know what's going on, they don't want to talk about it in front of them oftentimes. So get them to a real private place, and then, you know, just ask them what you've noticed. And if they deny it, don't be surprised. Because sometimes denial is a form of safety for them, because oftentimes they've been told time and time again, if you let anybody know, I'm not only going to hurt you, I'm going to hurt the children, I'm going to hurt your extended family. And so if there is denial, that is not uncommon, because it is actually can be a protective factor for the victim. And just tell them that you're here, offer them support, let them know about Hubbard House, offered to let them call Hubbard House on your phone so it can't be traced back on their phone, offered to let them use your computer or your mobile app to look at our website to see what options are out there so that that can't be tracked back to them. So different things like that, or even, as I said earlier, posting on your social media. Just say, hey, it's Domestic Violence Awareness Month. Here's some information about Hubbard House. Somebody on that feed of yours might know that they need that help or know somebody that needs that help, and it'll be accessible, and you don't even have to necessarily be pointing it in the direction of one particular person.
0: How should I approach someone if I think that they might be the one causing the abuse? Or should I even do that?
17: Well, yeah, I was going to say be very careful about that. If I would not approach them, particularly if the victim is around, because that can be dangerous for the victim, can also be dangerous for you. And it's going to put the victim in a situation where they're going to need to probably defend that person in front of you. So you don't want to do that. Sometimes it depends if you know it's exactly happening, if you know it's happening for sure. Yeah, I would try to get to the victim and talk with them and let them know what the options are. If you see something happening, you know, in person, in real time, you know, it is a crime and you can call the police for that. But oftentimes we have seen, and you will see in this fatality report, that there are people that are not part of the relationship directly, but they've been injured and or murdered as well because they were there during the situation. If I'm just going to step up and say something and get in their face, and I wouldn't do that. That's not safe for you. It's not safe for the victim or the children.
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4: An 8 on the WOKV weather meter, partly sunny, breezy, and cooler today with an isolated brief shower. Highs only in the low 80s, dropping into the 60s tonight under a partly cloudy skies with an isolated shower near the coast, which is still possible tomorrow morning. Otherwise, partly sunny, breezy, and a mild TGIF with highs near 80 degrees. And Saturday will be sunny and gorgeous, highs in the low 80s. With your First Alert forecast, I'm Action News Jack's Chief Meteorologist Mike Burrish for 104.5 WOKV.
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1: 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I'm Benjamin Fritkus. Gas prices surge in Florida to an average of $4.38 per gallon. That's 9 cents higher than they were yesterday, according to AAA. Diesel has gone down a few cents to $6.19. In Nassau County, we're seeing averages as high as $4.47 per gallon. In Baker County, they're as low as $4.30. Taking a look at Gas Buddy for you this morning in Jacksonville, the Exxon on Atlantic Boulevard is at $4.04. The Mobil on St. John's Bluff Road is at $4.09. And the BJ's on Atlantic Boulevard is at $4.03. 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The opening bell rings this morning on Wall Street after stocks closed lower yesterday. At the closing bell, the Dow Jones Industrial Average lost 352 points to 51,511. The S&P 500 fell 58 points to 7706. The NASDAQ dropped 308 points to 26,936. I'm Benjamin Fritkus.
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0: A damp and drizzly start to this Thursday morning, but cooler air finally is arriving, and it's going to be quite blustery, it feels like, over the next day plus. Good morning, I'm Rich Jones. Welcome to Jacksonville's Morning News, September 24th. Three big things you need to know this morning, brought to you by Tom Bush BMW. A financial lifeline may be coming to JTA.
26: What happened? Why did it happen? And are those problems solved?
0: President Trump and Xi Jinping head into a summit with AI at the top of the agenda.
27: I would say you have the entire tech world, the entire banking world.
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0: So far, no major problem spots over the metro area. We are crash-free and pretty much delay-free at this hour. You might want to give yourself an extra minute or two with the roads damp in many spots from the overnight drizzle that we have had and light sprinkles. It is fully up speed, though. I-10 East from the West Beltway into downtown Jacksonville. 95 running fully up speed as well from County Road 210 in St. John's all the way into downtown. 602 Jacksonville's Morning News continues with more of today's top stories. Here's Benjamin Fredkus.
1: Breaking overnight, a federal judge is ruling in favor of three media outlets that sued to have their access to the White House restored. President Trump accused CNN, MS Now, and Politico of creating fake news and negative coverage and banned their journalists. They sued. The White House television press pool stopped covering Trump's events, and an emergency hearing was held. In an overnight ruling, U.S. District Judge Tim Kelly ordered the administration to temporarily lift the ban. Florida drivers are seeing gas prices move higher again.
29: AAA says the statewide average for regular gas rose 5 cents overnight to $4.38 a gallon. Average prices locally range from a high of $4.35 in Nassau County to $4.26 in Clay County. Diesel is moving in the opposite direction, with the Florida average slipping 3 cents to $6.23 a gallon. I'm Brittany Otto, 104.5 WOKV.
1: A young man is recovering from injuries after Jacksonville police say he was pistol-whipped, beaten, and shot during a robbery. Police say the victim was offered a ride by four men yesterday morning on Dunn Avenue on the north side. When they arrived near International Airport Boulevard and Vantage Way, they pulled him out of the car and attacked him. The victim's wallet was taken. The suspects fled the scene in a black vehicle in an unknown direction of travel. A Clay County School Board member and Jacksonville firefighter is suing the city. WOKV reported in December when Robert Alvero came under fire for comments he made online about black people.
30: They're being nasty. They're being rude.
1: He later apologized but was reprimanded by JFRD. Alvero's attorney, Anthony Sabatini, filed a federal civil rights lawsuit.
31: When you're off duty, not in the county, speaking on a matter of public concern, you can use language that some find objectionable and strongly disagree with and even be offended by, but the First Amendment protects that.
1: JFRD says it could not comment on pending litigation. The state attorney has cleared three Jacksonville officers in the shooting death of a man.
32: Last March, Alquan Sidham was killed. It happened at the Kings Trails apartment in San Jose. Police initially went for a domestic violence call, but they say he later pointed a pistol at them after they'd asked him to show his hands.
1: Action News Jax's Ben Becker says Sudam's family and the Jacksonville Community Action Committee plan to host a remembrance in response to the state attorney's ruling. A man is sentenced to almost 10 years in prison for threatening Florida Congressman Randy Fine and his family.
0: Court documents say Edwin Guerrero used social media accounts to make threats directed at Fine and his kids. Investigators say Guerrero was in Spain when he made the threats. Fine says those threats crossed the line. Guerrero pleaded guilty in March. Chase Bunker, 104.5 WOKV.
1: And Florida Attorney General James Uthmeyer ramping up his fight with the New York Times.
2: Uthmeyer has filed a petition to inspect the Times' corporate books and records on behalf of retirees.
5: We recently announced that we're investigating this and looking into a situation where they had to make countless number of retractions in certain reporting.
2: Florida's pension fund owns about 160,000 shares of the New York Times. He says disputed coverage over Israel after October 7th could damage the company's reputation and potentially hurt the value of Florida's investment.
5: We counted 72 recent errors where the company admitted in its own correction column, all pro-Hamas-styled reporting that had to be clawed back.
2: The Times calls this an attempt to diminish First Amendment rights. Michelle Thibodeau, 104.5 WOKV.
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6: As you head out this morning, if you do happen to see some of those highway signs talking about 95 and Emerson with lanes closed, be aware that that is not active. Currently, it appears there was power failure in the area overnight, and so some of the devices are offline, and the FDOT's maintenance contractor is working on pulling those messages down. You're running fully up to speed over the metro area out the door this morning. Weather and traffic just ahead. Plus, one of the country's biggest unsolved mysteries has a local connection. Coming up next on Jacksonville's Morning News.
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4: An 8 on the WOKV weather meter, breezy and cooler today under partly sunny skies. An isolated brief shower, but many spots will have a dry day and a high of just 81. Partly cloudy with an isolated coastal shower tonight. We drop into the 60s and a partly sunny, breezy and very mild Friday. There will be an isolated shower early tomorrow and then dry with highs only around 80 degrees. We drop into the 50s inland tomorrow night, and then Saturday will simply be sunny and gorgeous with a high of 82 and very comfortable humidity. Sunday mostly sunny, a high of 84, and Monday partly sunny and in the mid-80s. I'm Chief Meteorologist Mike Burrish. Join me today beginning at 5 p.m. on CBS 47 and Fox 30 Action News Jax.
13: First Alert Traffic from the Strata Air Conditioning and Heating Traffic Center.
0: 13 after the hour. Sherry's got a look at the roads from FDOT 511.
14: We are looking into reports of a broken down vehicle west Beltway northbound between Duval Road and I-95, but I'm not seeing any delays in the area. And you're looking good if you're continuing on the east Beltway southbound into Ocean Way and through Arlington. Also, no delays 95 northbound driving in from St. Johns County, so it should take you less than 22 minutes to get from County Road 210 to the Fuller Warren.
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15: Jonesy, it's raining at the pier. There's your update.
0: Yeah, appreciate the update. We've got on again, off again showers moving in off the Atlantic, and so roads are going to be wet. We had some big downpours yesterday as that front came through the area, so maybe an extra minute or two. Also, a heads up, you may notice, especially around JTB, there are some highway signs that say that 95 and Emerson has all lanes blocked. That is not the case. There was a crash last night, evidently, and a power failure in the area means that some of the devices are offline. So if you happen to see a highway sign that's talking about that crash, it is not there, and you're running delay-free. 95 northbound into downtown Jacksonville. 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More of today's top stories now with Benjamin Fritkus.
23: One of the country's biggest unsolved mysteries has a connection to Jacksonville. Action News Jax's Tanika Hughes explains.
24: Police in Boise, Idaho, revealed an update in the case of the unknown wanderer. They identified the man who was found dead under a church pew 40 years ago as Dr. Matthew Francis Bitkowski. He poisoned himself with cyanide. Now, the break in the case came from this engraved key in his belongings. Police were able to track the key to a property on Mills Court in Jacksonville. It led them to a man who was declared dead after being reported missing.
1: In 1975, Dr. Bitkowski worked for a flavors and fragrances company in the Jacksonville area. And after about 3 years, concerns mounted after co-workers reported Dr. Bitkowski discussing the perfect crime and how cyanide could be used as a less messy means of taking one's life.
23: Police have wondered about a possible link between Bitkowski and the Chicago Tylenol murders in the early 80s, which killed 7 people. Authorities have turned their findings over to investigators in the Chicago area and are seeking information about Bitkowski's movements and communications in 1982. Saying the market is working, Citizens Property Insurance says legislative changes have allowed it to shed policies in recent years.
2: At some point, as the, you know, I think we will start to grow again, but I, knock on wood, I think the market has been redefined because of tort reform, and we are going to stay smaller, and we do not want to compete with the private market.
23: Citizens was created to provide a haven for homeowners who could not find affordable coverage with a private carrier. Its policy count is almost 255,000, with $70 billion in total insured value. 3 years ago, Citizens' potential exposure was at $552 billion. If you live near a local Navy base and get your drinking water from a well, you may need to get your water sampled for PFAS. These are chemicals that Navy officials say could have come from activity on the base.
5: The chemical that could have run off the base over the years through certain activities that we've had on the base through the years, mostly firefighting type of stuff. And so we're just looking to test and see if their water for their water wells has been affected by that.
23: Parts of the local off-base areas have tested below the Department of Defense's PFAS levels for private drinking water, but some have tested above. Another open house will be tonight at White House Elementary School at 6 p.m.
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23: The next virtual Parent Academy, held in partnership with the Clay County Sheriff's Office, is scheduled for tomorrow. The Clay County School District says the session will provide families with important safety tips, rules of the road, and guidances on how students can ride e-bikes responsibly within the community. WOKV News Time is 6:17.
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4: An 8 on the WOKV weather meter, partly sunny, breezy, and cooler today with an isolated brief shower. Highs only in the low 80s, dropping into the 60s tonight under a partly cloudy skies with an isolated shower near the coast, which is still possible tomorrow morning. Otherwise, partly sunny, breezy, and a mild TGIF with highs near 80 degrees. And Saturday will be sunny and gorgeous, highs in the low 80s. With your First Alert Forecast, I'm Action News Jax, Chief Meteorologist Mike Burrish for 104.5 WOKV.
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6: 6:18, Sherry with an update from FDOT 511.
14: Leaving Orange Park, you have a left shoulder crash to watch out for West Beltway southbound between Blanding and Roosevelt, but no delays as you continue across the Buckman Bridge and through Mandarin. And just the tap of the brakes now on the East Beltway northbound in that right lane if you're exiting onto Phillips Highway, as well as 10 eastbound driving in from the west side. But still getting from Hammond Boulevard all the way into downtown should take you less than 8 minutes.
6: Wendy, you may feel a little tug at the vehicle as you're headed over the high-profile bridges, especially the Dames Point this morning, and scattered showers, light rain, and drizzle out the door, targeting AI.
7: There's a lot of AI slop.
6: 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Coming up next on Jacksonville's Morning News.
13: Sean Hannity, Brian Kilmeade, and Eric Erickson. 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
6: 621 in the community.
17: Scouting is alive and thriving here.
6: Had a chance to MC last evening's kickoff reception for the 30th annual Sporting Clays Classic. Kelvin Williams, CEO of the Boy Scouts of America North Florida Council, says the event raised upwards of $64,000 just last night. And overall, over the next 3 days, the Sporting Clays is projected to bring in $200,000 for the Boy Scouts North Florida Council.
17: This money goes to support the 7,200 kids in our scouting program in our hard-to-reach areas and in the project area, in the rural communities.
6: And he says scouting is alive, healthy, and very active. Over the summer, more than 1,000 kids participated in camp at St. John's River Base, over 600 at Camp Shands. 6:22 on the Thursday edition of Jacksonville's Morning News. With more of today's top stories, here's Benjamin Fredkiss.
23: Governor Ron DeSantis wants to hold AI companies accountable when they harm children.
7: There's a lot of AI slop.
23: DeSantis spoke yesterday at the Oracle Health and Life Sciences Summit in Orlando.
7: We're certainly working through in Florida ways that these incentives are channeled in the most productive ways, but that companies are held accountable for doing harm, especially to children.
23: He adds there's a great deal of promise in using AI for robotics, military operations, and medicine, and he hopes capital flows in that direction. Florida Senate Democratic candidate Angie Nixon will pay a fine and serve community service following her arrest at the governor's office.
18: The Florida representative was arrested after spending 5 hours trying to meet with the governor over new congressional maps. Nixon is set to pay $250 and complete 15 hours of community service as part of the resolution, but that resolution was not a guilty plea.
23: Action News Jax's Shea Simon reports Nixon faces GOP Senator Ashley Moody in the November election. Experts say schools and students would suffer if permanent daylight saving time became reality. Tammy Trujillo reports.
19: Despite pushes from the White House, House lawmakers in nearly 20 states to stop switching the clocks back in the fall, the Senate still appears to be weighing the pros and cons. Sleep experts say a sunrise after 8 a.m. could be an issue for many, especially for students and educators since most schools begin earlier than that. One professor in Rutgers University's psychology department, Jessica Hamilton, argues standard time should be permanent instead of daylight saving, saying, quote, we really need to be aligning our clocks and our bodies to the sun, which promotes our health, and making a permanent daylight saving time actually is likely to harm the health and well-being of young people and adults.
23: Ukraine's president tells the UN that two North Korean prisoners of war have been handed over to South Korea. Jonathan Savage reports.
20: President Vladimir Zelensky told the United Nations General Assembly the two soldiers were captured in Russia's Kursk region last year, saying one of the men tried to kill himself when he was detained. President Zelensky using this incident to urge world leaders to help end the conflict.
21: They drill into them that they must die, no matter what. Do you really want to give such a force more time to learn how to wage war?
20: North Korea has sent thousands of troops to aid Russia's war on Ukraine, along with large quantities of weapons.
23: Days after a Mississippi grand jury refused to file charges in the death of teenager Nolan Wells, the family is vowing justice with the release of new evidence. Sue Guzman reports.
19: Civil rights attorney Ben Crump is planning to release new findings today recovered from Nolan Wells' cell phone following a forensic examination of the device. This after a grand jury found no criminal wrongdoing in the death of the 18-year-old black teenager. His body found 2 days after he was taken to a barrier island in Mississippi by some friends July 4th. The Mississippi State Medical Examiner ruled that Wells' cause of death was undetermined and likely from drowning, as did an independent autopsy conducted by the family. But the Wells family believes there are many unanswered questions and are vowing to keep the case open and active.
23: A hearing is set today connected to the proposed settlement that would end a lawsuit challenging the merger of Paramount and Warner Brothers Discovery. Mark Mayfield with more.
0: California and 11 other states have agreed to a consent decree to resolve their legal action. That's clearing the way for the two studios to merge. The hearing will take place in Oakland Federal Court via Zoom.
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4: On the way, as Jacksonville's morning news continues, one of Atlanta's most wanted is now behind bars in Jacksonville. The vast police response on the south side that led to his arrest.
1: Big weather changes are on the way in a good way. I'm Chief Meteorologist Mike Burrish. The full First Alert forecast in less than 10 minutes.
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2: 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From the legislative floor to the high-stakes 2026 U.S. Senate race in Florida, few figures command the spotlight quite like State Representative Angie Nixon. Raised in Jacksonville by a single mother, Nixon has built her career on a fiery brand of grassroots activism, taking on battles for public education, housing affordability, and progressive economic reform. Whether she's staging protests or rallying working families across the Sunshine State, Nixon remains one of Florida's most polarizing and closely watched political catalysts. How will Florida's political future shake out? Don't just guess. 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
7: Good morning. Thanks for riding along with Jacksonville's morning news on this Thursday, September 24th. We appreciate you inviting us in. It is a damp and wet start in many neighborhoods from overnight showers, really windy closer to the beaches. How winds will ultimately usher in cooler air, drier air over the coming days in the five-day weekend forecast. I'm Rich Jones. Three big things you need to know, brought to you by Tom Bush BMW. Governor DeSantis wants to hold AI companies accountable when they harm children.
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11: From the Action News Jax First Alert Weather Center, I'm Chief Meteorologist Mike Burrish. When overnight lows dip into the 50s for some neighborhoods in the WOKV First Alert forecast.
4: First Alert traffic from the Strata Air Conditioning and Heating Traffic Center.
7: Leaving Argyle Forest and Orange Park, we do have a crash on the West Beltway southbound between Blanding and Roosevelt. It's over on the left shoulder, so it's not causing too much trouble. Traffic starting to fill in I-10 East as you approach Cassett Avenue at this hour. Same story, the right lane, JTB eastbound between Hodges and San Pablo as the Mayo Clinic starts to wake up this morning. 95 northbound is delay-free from JTB to the North Bank. 6:31 as Jacksonville's morning news continues with a closer look at today's top local stories. Here's Benjamin Fredkiss.
12: A teenager is arrested after allegedly threatening to commit a mass shooting at a school in Clay County.
13: Green Cove Springs police say the threat was intercepted on the game Roblox. Investigators were able to identify the user as a 14-year-old Clay High School student. The student was transported to the Duval Regional Juvenile Detention Center. Charges include written or electronic threats to kill, do bodily injury, or conduct a mass shooting or an act of terrorism. I'm Will Taylor, 104.5 WOKV.
12: There will be an increased law enforcement presence at Clay High today. The JTA board.

0: Ford is accepting help as it tries to dig out of a $39 million budget hole. Action News Jax's Taylor Stewart says the emergency proposal lets JTA borrow up to $30 million in unspent money from the local option gas tax.
1: JTA does, in fact, plan to use that loan money from the city to pay off a line of credit.
2: The city council is considering companion legislation that will allow the JTA to apply up to $30 million of those proceeds toward paying down the line of credit authorized in July.
1: Our conversation with the city council president makes it clear the city still intends to see JTA's current projects thrive.
3: You're right. Currently, there are LOGT funding funds going to the Skyway, going to Navi, and going to the Emerald Trail.
0: The loan still needs a final vote from the city council. Former Jacksonville City Council President Kevin Carrico is leaving his executive role at the Boys and Girls Club. Ben Becker says this follows more than 7 months of scrutiny.
4: Carrico saying in part, after more than a decade with the organization, I am incredibly proud of what we accomplished together. As I begin my next chapter, I'm excited to build something new and look forward to sharing more in the coming days. Now, I first reported in February that Carrico texted JEA board member Arthur Adams saying he owed a big favor to a friend and wanted him replaced. That friend turned out to be Carrico's boss at the Boys and Girls Clubs, Paul Martinez. The text and a failed land deal triggered a criminal investigation by the state attorney's office.
0: Carrico also established a council investigation into accusations of a toxic work culture and racism at JEA. A target of that inquiry was CEO Vicky Cavey, who resigned her post earlier this month. One of Atlanta's most wanted is now behind bars in Jacksonville.
5: The Jacksonville Sheriff's Office, Atlanta Police, and the U.S. Marshals arrested Jonathan Soto yesterday on the south side at an apartment on Gate Parkway North. He was wanted for a deadly shooting 3 years ago, and he was on Atlanta's 10 most wanted list. Soto was booked into the jail and is being held on a fugitive warrant. Parker Testa, 104.5 WOKV.
0: President Trump rolls out the red carpet to welcome Chinese President Xi Jinping for a state visit. Jared Halpern reports from the White House.
6: President Trump and the First Lady greeted Chinese President Xi Jinping and his wife on the runway of Joint Base Andrews, just outside of D.C. The state visit is the first trip to the U.S. for Xi in more than 10 years and comes as the U.S. and China try to balance a competitive relationship. Trade, Pacific security, and AI are all on the agenda. The visit will also include pageantry and a lavish state dinner, with leading tech executives expected to attend. President Trump last met with Xi in May when China hosted the U.S. president for a state visit.
0: A handful of local families get a shot at the American dream. They were awarded $20,000 in down payment assistance by JWB.
7: I wanted to win, mostly for stability. You know, I've been working and renting for the past like 6 to 8 years, really.
0: The critical assistance helps them get over the many hurdles to home ownership. And week three is a big AFC matchup at the bank, as Action Sports Jack's Brent Martineau reports. The Jaguars and Patriots are both 1-1 on the season.
8: Both with some question marks, both figure to be contenders in January. And this is the kind of game that can be a tiebreaker for a playoff spot or even a home playoff game down the road. The Jaguars fell short in Denver on the details, and Liam Cohen explained he thought that stemmed from subpar practices last week, specifically on Thursday and Friday.
0: Kickoff is 1 p.m. Sunday on CBS 47. WOKV News time is 6:35.
9: 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A closer look at the lower humidity over the next several days, where we could fall into the 50s.
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18: An 8 on the WOKV weather meter, breezy and cooler today under partly sunny skies. An isolated brief shower, but many spots will have a dry day and a high of just 81. Partly cloudy with an isolated coastal shower tonight. We drop into the 60s and a partly sunny, breezy and very mild Friday. There will be an isolated shower early tomorrow and then dry with highs only around 80 degrees. We drop into the 50s inland tomorrow night, and then Saturday will simply be sunny and gorgeous with a high of 82 and very comfortable humidity. Sunday mostly sunny, a high of 84, and Monday partly sunny and in the mid-80s. I'm Chief Meteorologist Mike Burrish. 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
9: Sherry is spotting new signs of trouble at FDOT 511.
19: If you're just now leaving Orange Park, you're going to pass by a left shoulder crash on the West Beltway southbound after Blanding. And then on the West Beltway northbound, there's a broken down vehicle on the shoulder between Duval Road and I-95. Then minor delays heading in from the west side, especially between Lane and Roosevelt. Also now this new crash just popping up on our screens. 95 northbound left shoulder approaching Butler Boulevard.
9: Yeah, I'm not seeing that that's causing too much delay, but be prepared through Bay Meadows to perhaps have to tap the brakes as you head northbound through the south side. 640 Jacksonville's morning news continues. Clark Howard explores when you are better off using a credit card over the debit card in your wallet or purse. That's all new at 7 o'clock. More of today's top stories now. 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
0: St. Augustine Beach City Commissioners leaders are set to vote today on a proposed budget.
20: Now, earlier this month, commissioners voted to roll back the millage rate to around 2.4. Commissioners also voted on a total annual budget of more than $15 million. The final reading and budget approval is set for today at 5 p.m. in City Hall.
0: Action News Jax's Shea Simon reports St. John's County commissioners are hosting a town hall next Tuesday about the local impacts of the property tax rollback known as Amendment 3. Calling it a relief, residents of Normandy Village are welcoming JEA. More than 1,300 customers of Normandy Village Utilities are transitioning to JEA's water and sewer next week.
21: We're thankful that we're getting our water, and we know it's safe. Before, we weren't always sure.
0: The move comes after the previous utility operator announced plans to abandon the system last year. JEA says it has spent the past year preparing for the transition and making emergency repairs to the aging water system. Meta is introducing a new portable AI gadget, which can fit in the keychain. During the annual Meta Connect conference in Menlo Park, California, CEO Mark Zuckerberg introduced a pocket-sized AI device called the Muse Charm. The black handheld device has a small screen showing a customizable Muse character. It contains a 5G modem which allows access to Meta's AI model, Muse, even if you're not in access to Wi-Fi. Meta has not announced a release date for the Muse charm, but is reportedly hoping to ship it in time for Christmas. The last member of the English new wave band Naked Eyes has died. Pete Byrne passed away at the age of 74. According to a statement from his family, the band split in 1984 after their second album failed to reach the success of the first. The city of Jacksonville is looking for businesses, schools, and community groups to adopt a park.
4: The city says this allows for a chance to take ownership of green spaces. The group can adopt a park of its choosing. The commitment is for 2 years and at least 6 cleanups a year.
0: Action News Jax's Ben Becker says anyone interested can email adoptapark@coj.net. Again, that email is adoptapark@coj.net. A racing and broadcast legend is taking a step back from public life after a recent diagnosis.
1: Buggity, buggity, buggity! Let's go racing, boys!
0: Tony Genualdo reports.
2: NASCAR Hall of Famer Darrell Waltrip is stepping away from public life due to a progressive brain disease. Waltrip and his family sharing a statement Wednesday that the 79-year-old was diagnosed with frontotemporal degeneration, complicated by possible CTE developed during his racing career. But the family adding in part, quote, "Be assured, Darrell is happy and otherwise healthy."
0: And if you are tired of being at the mercy of the algorithm, YouTube may soon give you a bit more control. Evan Brown reports.
22: YouTube now says you'll get a bit more say over what videos you are shown during your daily or more often scroll time. The new feature allows you to describe what kind of content you wish to watch on YouTube. 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You just need to enter that into a prompt on YouTube and let the platform compile that for you. It builds it using the resources of Google's Gemini artificial intelligence.
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9: Another overnight surge in gas prices. Coming up on Jacksonville's Morning News, how close to record territory we're seeing the price of the pump. And what, or maybe who, was missing at a Senate hearing over license plate reader camera technology. WOKV News Time, 6:44.
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27: A few isolated waves of showers coming off the Atlantic this morning, especially east of I-95 in Nassau, Duval, and St. Johns County.
9: We appreciate the look into the five-day forecast from meteorologist Garrett Biedenbaugh. Out the door, it's quite breezy, especially closer to the beaches. We've got gusts as strong as 30 miles an hour and on again, off again, drizzle or light shower activity. 6:48, the outlook for your upcoming weekend is just ahead. More of today's top stories now. Here's Benjamin Fridkus.
0: Gas prices surge in Florida to an average of $4.38 per gallon, 9 cents higher than yesterday, according to AAA. Diesel has gone down a few cents to $6.19. Nassau County is at an average of $4.47 a gallon. In Baker County, we have prices as low as $4.30, which doesn't sound all that low this morning. Taking a look at Gas Buddy for you this morning in Jacksonville, Exxon on Atlantic Boulevard is at 404, Mobil on St. John's Bluff Road is at 409, and BJ's on Atlantic Boulevard is at 403. The CEOs of four major surveillance tech companies were invited to testify before the Senate, but none showed up yesterday. Jeff Benasso with the latest.
28: The CEOs of Flock Safety, Motorola, Verkada, and Exxon declined to answer questions about how their companies collect, store, and share data from the hundreds of thousands of license plate reader cameras that have gone up across the U.S.
29: We have got to find a way to balance in America privacy and security. I think there is a balance. Congress needs to lead the way.
28: Senate Judiciary Subcommittee Ranking Member Democrat Dick Durbin, Republicans, and the ACLU with similar privacy and safety concerns. Critics say the billions of images captured can be hacked by bad actors. Law enforcement agencies say the cameras are a useful tool for crime fighting.
0: Jacksonville is on the verge of new rules aimed at improving e-bike safety across the city. City Council voted unanimously to approve a 15-mile-per-hour speed limit on sidewalks and shared-use paths, along with a ban on reckless riding. It heads to Mayor Deegan for her signature. Council President Nick Howland tells WOKV that enforcement may be challenging.
30: JSO has had some concerns about enforcement simply because the ordinance will only supply a certain number of speed limit signs for e-bikes. That said, we'll look to figure out other ways to ensure we get the word out about the new law, and the school board has agreed to help.
0: Riders under 16 will be required to wear helmets, while parents will decide whether younger children can operate e-bikes. A Jacksonville man is behind bars after an undercover FBI operation.
31: According to court documents, 27-year-old Orlin Eli Gonzalez thought he was communicating with a 13-year-old girl online when he asked about her sexual experience, requested nude photos, and arranged to meet up for sex. Investigators say Gonzalez then biked over to the Jacksonville meeting location where undercover FBI agents arrested him. He's been sentenced to 10 years in federal prison and must register as a sex offender. Michelle Thibodeau, 104.5 WOKV.
0: And a Virginia-based CEO accused of concealing that his company was controlled from Moscow. His Russian business partner has been arrested in London, where Jonathan Savage reports.
32: The Department of Justice alleges Lee Reber of Boise, Idaho, helped Russian nationals hide their ownership of a digital forensics firm. He allegedly worked with Moscow-based Oleg Davidov to pitch oxygen forensics software to U.S. agencies. The software, purportedly American but really developed in Russia, had previously been sold to the FSB, the intelligence agency successor to the KGB. Prosecutors say Russians made big decisions at the firm, set Reber's compensation, and controlled Oxygen's bank accounts. Davidov was arrested at London's Heathrow Airport, and American authorities are seeking his extradition.
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27: and 8 on the WOKV weather meter. Partly sunny, breezy, and cooler today with an isolated brief shower. Highs only in the low 80s, dropping into the 60s tonight under a partly cloudy skies with an isolated shower near the coast, which is still possible tomorrow morning. Otherwise, partly sunny, breezy, and a mild TGIF with highs near 80 degrees. And Saturday will be sunny and gorgeous, highs in the low 80s. With your First Alert forecast, I'm Action News Jax, Chief Meteorologist Mike Burrish for 104.5 WOKV.
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9: It was like months we've been waiting for that cooler air to arrive, albeit it'll be short-lived, but let's enjoy it. It is starting to get busier as the city's waking up. 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
2: Adding to your morning rush hour delays, we're following a couple of incidents. There's a crash on the left shoulder, West Beltway southbound after Blanding. Also one on the left shoulder, 95 northbound between Bay Meadows and Butler. And reports of another one after you pass through downtown closer to Monroe. And there's a broken down vehicle on the shoulder of the West Beltway northbound between Duval Road and I-95, and delays are starting to ramp up in Arlington East Beltway southbound, especially approaching Monument. And you're going to ride those brakes if you're driving in on 10 eastbound, especially between Lane Avenue and Roosevelt.
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0: How a key was a break in the case. Coming up all new at 7 o'clock on Jacksonville's Morning News. Clark Howard is standing by as well, exploring when you are better off using a credit card versus a debit card. 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
10: Action News Jax's Ben Becker says negotiations had been underway for several months, leaving many families out of network for their care. Florida Senator Rick Scott is having trouble getting his bill on birth tourism passed. Democrats blocked his latest attempt on Tuesday to pass the Safe Kids Act. It bans China and other adversarial nations from using American surrogates to obtain U.S. citizenship for their children and traffic infants abroad. Scott says birth tourism is a national security threat and we cannot ignore it anymore. A teenager from Thailand is this season's champion on America's Got Talent. 16-year-old singer and guitarist Nene Royal, who belted out the White Stripes' Seven Nation Army in the final round on NBC. Royal is the first winner from Thailand, where she has become a national celebrity. Besides winning the $1 million, Royal will now get to headline her own show in Las Vegas. WOKV News Time is 6:58.
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0: Windy and somewhat cooler than we've been, and lower humidity, and that is continuing to diminish. Though it is still damp and a little bit drizzly out here this morning, on again, off again showers. An updated look at when the sun returns and where we could fall into the 50s this weekend. Coming up in your 5-day forecast. Good morning, I'm Rich Jones. Three big things you need to know on this 24th of September, brought to you by Tom Bush BMW. A financial lifeline may be coming to JTA.
13: What happened? Why did it happen? And are those problems solved?
0: The questions that are still unanswered by leadership. President Trump and Xi Jinping head into a summit with AI at the top of the agenda.
14: I would say you have the entire tech world the entire banking world.
0: Residents of Normandy Village are welcoming JEA.
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17: I'm Action News Jax, Chief Meteorologist Mike Burrish. A true taste of fall is on the way in the WOKV First Alert forecast.
16: First Alert traffic from the Strata Air Conditioning and Heating Traffic Center.
0: Leaving the avenues, you start to hit some congestion. 95 northbound beyond Bay Meadows. A crash is over on the left shoulder, an extra minute or two. Southbound on 95, someone broke down between Emerson and University. That's on the right shoulder, also in the construction zone, but doesn't look like it's causing too much trouble. The morning drive starting to pick up on I-10 eastbound. Delays begin at about Lane Avenue, roll through Cassett, but all travel lanes are open. No problem there. West Beltway southbound, just after Blanding, the left shoulder is blocked, and we see increased volume, but no significant slowdowns in the area. And over the Buckman Bridge, looks to be running fine. That right lane on JTB eastbound out toward the Mayo Clinic and San Pablo gets a little crowded, as is the East Beltway southbound, just beyond Monument approaching Atlantic Boulevard. Jacksonville's morning news continues with more of today's top local stories. Here's Benjamin Fridkus.
10: Breaking overnight, a federal judge temporarily blocked President Trump's ban of three news outlets from the White House grounds. He said CNN, MS Now, and Politico must have their access restored. The ruling released early today hands the outlets at least a temporary reprieve in what has been an extraordinary showdown between Trump and media outlets whose coverage he dislikes. The judge's temporary restraining order is to be in effect for 14 days. Florida drivers seeing gas prices move higher again.
18: AAA says the statewide average for regular gas rose 5 cents overnight to $4.38 a gallon. Average prices locally range from a high of $4.35 in Nassau County to $4.26 in Clay County. Diesel is moving in the opposite direction, with the Florida average slipping 3 cents to $6.23 a gallon. I'm Brittany Otto, 104.5 WOKV.
10: One of the country's biggest unsolved mysteries has a connection to Jacksonville. Tanika Hughes explains.
19: Police in Boise, Idaho, revealed an update in the case of the unknown wanderer. They identified the man who was found dead under a church pew 40 years ago as Dr. Matthew Francis Bitkowski. He poisoned himself with cyanide. Now, the break in the case came from this engraved key in his belongings. Police were able to track the key to a property on Mills Court in Jacksonville. It led them to a man who was declared dead after being reported missing.
9: In 1975, Dr. Bitkowski worked for a flavors and fragrances company in the Jacksonville area. And after about 3 years, concerns mounted after coworkers reported Dr. Bitkowski discussing the perfect crime and how cyanide could be used as a less messy means of taking one's life.
10: Police have wondered about a possible link between Bitkowski and the Chicago Tylenol murders in the early 80s, which killed 7 people. Authorities have turned their findings over to investigators in the Chicago area and are seeking information about Bitkowski's movements and communications in 1982. A young man is recovering from injuries after Jacksonville police say that he was pistol whipped, beaten, and shot during a robbery. Police say the victim was offered a ride by 4 men yesterday morning on Dunn Avenue on the north side. When they arrived near International Airport Boulevard in Vantage Way, they pulled him out of the car and attacked him. The victim's wallet was taken. The suspects fled the scene in a black vehicle in an unknown direction of travel. A Clay County School Board member and Jacksonville firefighter is suing the city. WOKV reported in December when Robert Alvero came under fire for comments he made online about black people.
20: They're being nasty. They're being rude.
10: He later apologized but was reprimanded by JFRD. Alvero's attorney, Anthony Sabatini, filed a federal civil rights lawsuit.
21: When you're off duty, not in the county, speaking on a matter of public concern, you can use language that some find objectionable and strongly disagree with and even be offended by. But the First Amendment protects that.
10: JFRD says it could not comment on pending litigation. The state attorney has cleared 3 Jacksonville officers in the shooting death of a man.
22: Last March, Alquan Sidham was killed. It happened at the Kings Trails apartment in San Jose. Police initially went for a domestic violence call, but they say he later pointed a pistol at them after they'd asked him to show his hands.
10: Action News Jax's Ben Becker says Sidham's family and the Jacksonville Community Action Committee plan to host a remembrance in response to the state attorney's ruling. Florida Attorney General James Othmeyer is ramping up his fight with the New York Times.
1: Uthmeyer has filed a petition to inspect the Times corporate books and records on behalf of retirees.
2: We recently announced that we're investigating this and looking into a situation where they had to make countless number of retractions in certain reporting.
1: Florida's pension fund owns about 160,000 shares of the New York Times. He says disputed coverage over Israel after October 7th could damage the company's reputation and potentially hurt the value of Florida's investment.
2: We counted 72 recent errors where the company admitted in its own correction column, all pro-Hamas-styled reporting that had to be clawed back.
1: The Times calls this an attempt to diminish First Amendment rights. Michelle Thibodeau, 104.5 WOKV.
10: A man is sentenced to nearly 10 years in prison for threatening Florida congressmen.
14: Court documents say Edwin Guerrero used social media accounts to make the threats directed at Congressman Randy Fine and his kids. Fine says those threats crossed the line. Investigators say Guerrero was in Spain at the time he made those threats. He pleaded guilty in March. Chase Bunker, 104.5 WOKV.
0: At 7:05 on tap today, President Trump and Xi Jinping head into a high-stakes summit. AI tops the agenda.
23: I would say you have the entire tech world. The entire banking world.
0: Everyone is talking about AI today. Fox's Eben Brown joins us live. A new Senate bill just introduced would ban super intelligence and create a Department of AI. I guess big picture, what is super intelligence versus what we already know as AI?
24: Right. So super intelligence is coming to be defined as an AI that would exceed human cognitive ability. I don't think we're there yet, and quite frankly, I'm not sure if we'll ever actually truly get there. I think people underestimate the human brain, but ultimately, at one point, there may be computing that matches that capability, which might be scary to some, understandably, and so Bernie Sanders, Senator of Vermont, wants to have a law in this country that would ban the development of this. I think the detractors would say this is a silly idea because our rivals will not abide by it. So if we stop development and if we create disincentives to development of AI, that would pretty much open the door to China or Russia or North Korea or Iran or non-state actors to try to leapfrog us. And I think that's going to be the ultimate opposition to a bill such as this, even possibly from some Democrats. I think the idea of creating a Department of AI would probably be just as unpopular. It seems to just be a matter of creating another bureaucracy.
0: What do you envision the conversation being like? If we could be a fly on the wall when Presidents Xi Jinping and Trump meet today and talk about AI and how each nation is seemingly racing in a couple of different tracks.
24: Well, I think the two men seem to have a very good rapport, and I think that's a good thing. I think we want the leaders of superpowers to, you know, be able to talk with one another. It could probably, you know, avoid something bad happening. But at the same time, China does intend to supplant us as the world's foremost power in everything. They want to be better than us militarily, technologically, economically, so on and so forth. The United States has the ability to use policy and command of at least this part of the globe to prevent that from happening. And so, for instance, selling China only older technology chips limits their ability to leapfrog us technologically. And, I think this is a pressure point that President Trump can use with President Xi, because President Xi and China are still in some ways arming somehow doing business with and therefore giving money and operating funds to Iran and other actors that we don't want them to do, especially also in the likes of Cuba. So I think all of that kind of comes together in a calculus, and President Trump does what he does. He puts pressure points on, and then he uses carrot and stick approaches to wrangle out what he wants. That being said, President Xi of China is perhaps just as obstinate and will push back as much as possible.
0: You know, you're talking today about Senator Sanders unveiling a bill to ban artificial superintelligence, create a Department of AI. I would imagine there are countless bills that have been introduced in both the House and Senate of late. Is there a tracker on that sort of thing? And is there anyone that might ultimately make it to a final floor vote, even amidst a looming midterm election?
24: Yeah, I don't know about a tracker on them. Yes, it's a big topic of discussion. Certainly, there is a discussion to be held about regulations about AI-related things. I just think when it comes to limiting U.S. capability in development of AI, that would hamstring us and us alone, and I don't think that's ultimately going to be very popular. Certainly, we should have laws about the misuse of AI, people using it for nefarious means, for criminal enterprise, whatever the case may be, that, you know, we should have perhaps better defined statutes about that so we can properly, you know, investigate and prosecute crimes or terrorism for that matter. Some kind of blanket dampening of American AI development is just, A, I don't think it's a good idea, but B, it's probably going to be more unpopular than someone like Bernie Sanders thinks it would be.
0: Fox's Evan Brown, appreciate the live update this morning. Meantime, the heads of major artificial intelligence firms pleaded with the United Nations yesterday to set controls over the technology that they are designing in order to, as some call it, save the world. Continuing coverage of the story at WOKV.com and in our app, WOKV News Time 7:10.
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3: This is Clark Howard. 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
17: An 8 on the WOKV weather meter. Breezy and cooler today under partly sunny skies. An isolated brief shower, but many spots will have a dry day and a high of just 81. Partly cloudy with an isolated coastal shower tonight. We drop into the 60s. And a partly sunny, breezy, and very mild Friday. There will be an isolated shower early tomorrow and then dry with highs only around 80 degrees. We drop into the 50s inland tomorrow night. And then Saturday will simply be sunny and gorgeous with a high of 82 and very comfortable humidity. Sunday mostly sunny, a high of 84, and Monday partly sunny and in the mid-80s. I'm Chief Meteorologist Mike Burrish. Join me today beginning at 5 p.m. on CBS 47 and Fox 30 Action News Jax.
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5: The crash that was on the left shoulder west beltway southbound approaching Roosevelt has cleared, but if you're continuing across the Buckman Bridge, you're going to slow on your ride into Mandarin. Then there's a crash we're following on 95 northbound left shoulder between Bay Meadows and Butler. Also, a couple of broken down vehicles on 95 southbound, one at the north end of the Trout River Bridge on the shoulder, and another one between Emerson and University, also on the shoulder. Then the usual delays as you make your way in from the west side on 10 eastbound and also the east beltway southbound, especially between Merrill and St. John's Bluff.
0: Winds are strongest closer to the beaches with this onshore flow that we have, and you may even feel a little tug at the vehicle over the Dames Point. On again, off again, drizzle and showers over the metro at 7:13. Governor Ron DeSantis wants to hold AI companies accountable when they harm children.
6: There's a lot of AI slop.
0: DeSantis speaking at the Oracle Health and Life Sciences Summit in Orlando.
6: We're certainly working through in Florida ways that these incentives are channeled in the most productive ways, but that companies are held accountable for doing harm, especially to children.
0: Adding, there's a great deal of promise in using AI for robotics, military operations, and medicine. He hopes capital flows in that direction. Jacksonville's morning news continues, and on the way in the next couple of minutes, another update of weather and traffic. And saying the market is working, Citizens Property Insurance continues to shed policies. How that could benefit your insurance premium.
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1: An 8 on the WOKV weather meter, partly sunny, breezy, and cooler today with an isolated brief shower. Highs only in the low 80s, dropping into the 60s tonight under a partly cloudy skies with an isolated shower near the coast, which is still possible tomorrow morning. Otherwise, partly sunny, breezy, and a mild TGIF with highs near 80 degrees. And Saturday will be sunny and gorgeous, highs in the low 80s. With your First Alert Forecast, I'm Action News Jax, Chief Meteorologist Mike Burrish for 104.5 WOKV.
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0: 719, Sherry with an updated look at delays from FDOT 511.
5: We have a couple of broken down vehicles to watch out for on 95 southbound. They are both on the shoulder, one before the Trout River Bridge, another one between Emerson and University, and a crash on the left shoulder of 95 northbound approaching Butler Boulevard. Then we're seeing delays as you cross the Buckman Bridge west beltway southbound and the east beltway southbound in Arlington. Plus, if you're on 10 eastbound, you're in for a stop and go ride between Lane Avenue and Roosevelt.
0: It is wet and damp with some light drizzle and mist around. We've got three delayed flights in and out of Jacksonville International Airport. No cancellations. Really windy closer to the beaches, and you feel a tug at the vehicle over the high-profile bridges, Dames Point and Buckman. Thankfully, though, no issues over those bridges at 720. Make sure you're with us at 8 o'clock. I'd love for you to be our next winner of the payroll payout, just like Alex Nicholas.
2: Freaking awesome. Oh, thank you.
0: Yeah, winner of $1,000 not too long ago. Go and your next shot at winning a grand coming up at 8 with a payroll payout. 720, more of today's top stories now with Benjamin Fridkus.
3: Saying the market is working, Citizens Property Insurance says legislative changes have allowed it to shed policies in recent years.
4: At some point, as the, you know, I think we will start to grow again, but I, knock on wood, I think the market has been redefined because of tort reform. And we are going to stay smaller, and we do not want to compete with the private market.
3: Citizens was created to provide a haven for homeowners who could not find affordable coverage with a private carrier. Its policy count is almost 255,000, with $70 billion in total insured value. 3 years ago, Citizens potential exposure was at $552 billion. If you live near a local Navy base and get your drinking water from a well, you may need to get your water sampled for PFAS. They're chemicals and Navy officials say could have come from activity on the base.
9: The chemical that could have run off the base over the years through certain activities that we've had on the base through the years, mostly firefighting type of stuff. And so we're just looking to test and see if their water for their water wells has been affected by that.
3: Parts of the local off-base areas have tested below the Department of Defense's PFAS levels for private drinking water, but some have tested above. Another open house will be tonight at White House Elementary School at 6 p.m. The next virtual parent academy held in partnership with the Clay County Sheriff's Office is scheduled for tomorrow. The Clay County School District says the session will provide families with important safety tips, rules of the road, and guidance on how students can ride e-bikes responsibly within the community. And Florida Senate Democratic candidate Angie Nixon will pay a fine and serve community service following her arrest at the governor's office.
10: The Florida representative was arrested after spending 5 hours trying to meet with the governor over new congressional maps. Nixon is said to pay $250 and complete 15 hours of community service as part of the resolution, but that resolution was not a guilty plea.
3: Action News Jax's Shea Simon reports Nixon faces GOP Senator Ashley Moody in the November election. WOKV News Time, 7:23.
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14: Scouting is alive and thriving here.
0: Yeah, it is alive and thriving. Had a chance to be a part of the 30th annual Sporting Clays Classic with the Boy Scouts of America North Florida Council last night. I emceed the kickoff reception, which raised $64,000.
14: We have about 70-plus teams coming out on Friday, so we're looking for a great shoot.
0: That's Kelvin Williams, the CEO of Boy Scouts of America North Florida Council. Now in its 30th year, Sporting Clays is projected to bring in about $200,000 for the Boy Scouts North Florida Council.
14: This money goes to support the 7,200 kids in our scouting program, in our hard-to-reach areas, in the project area, in the rural communities.
0: Supporting programs and camping and much, much more. Through the years, they've been able to sustain Sporting Clays Classic because of the staff and especially volunteers and donors. He was telling me there's upwards of 2,500 people who volunteer for that event every year. And he says scouting here, healthy, very, very active.
14: We're doing our fall campaign. So we're in the middle of our fall recruiting campaign, and our goal is to recruit about 2,500 new families. We found out last week that we led August, for the month of August, we led the whole nation in new families recruited. We recruited almost 500 more families than we did the previous year. So we're leading the nation in that right now, so we're excited about that.
0: Over the summer, more than 1,000 kids participated in camp at St. John's River Base, over 600 at Camp Shands. The weather looking a little bit dicey this morning out the door, but an updated look at the beauty that is coming over these next several days in the five-day first alert forecast coming up. And targeting AI.
6: There's a lot of AI slop.
0: How Governor DeSantis wants to hold companies accountable when they harm children. Ahead in the next half hour of Jacksonville's Morning News.
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9: Damp, drizzly, and windy out the door this morning. Welcome to Jacksonville's Morning News at 7:29. It's Thursday, September 24th, and humidity is going to be dropping over the next few days for the first time in months. We could wake up in the 50s in some neighborhoods this weekend. Your five-day forecast just ahead. I'm Rich Jones. Three big things you need to know, brought to you by Tom Bush, BMW. Attorney General Uthmeyer expanding his legal fight with the New York Times.
10: You have legal responsibilities and duties to your shareholders.
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13: From the Action News Jax First Alert Weather Center, I'm Chief Meteorologist Mike Burrish. When overnight lows dip into the 50s for some neighborhoods in the WOKV First Alert forecast.
6: First Alert traffic from the Strata Air Conditioning and Heating Traffic Center.
9: Getting delays 95 northbound just beyond Southside. We've got a crash north of Bay Meadows. It's over on the left shoulder, but adds a few extra minutes to your typical morning congestion there. Once you get to JTB, it looks okay. I-10 east between Lane and Cassett Avenue filling in pretty quickly now in the peak of the morning rush hour from the west side. If you are headed into Southside, the town center area from the beaches, heads up, a crash just happened westbound on JTB at the ramp from San Pablo. Doesn't look like it's blocking any travel lanes. Eastbound is a little bit heavy, especially in that right lane getting to the Mayo Clinic. Coming off the Dames Point Bridge, you start to hit some congestion around Merrill Road and maybe ride the brakes near Atlantic, but no worse than an average morning drive. And that earlier problem approaching the Buckman Bridge is now all clear. It looks like you're up to full speed from Blanding and Roosevelt getting to the Buckman out of Orange Park to Mandarin. 7:31 as Jacksonville's Morning News continues. More of today's top local stories. Here's Benjamin Fritkus.
14: A teenager is arrested after allegedly threatening to commit a mass shooting at a school in Clay County.
15: Green Cove Springs police say the threat was intercepted on the game Roblox. Investigators were able to identify the user as a 14-year-old Clay High School student. The student was transported to the Duval Regional Juvenile Detention Center. Charges include written or electronic threats to kill, do bodily injury, or conduct a mass shooting or an act of terrorism. I'm Will Taylor, 104.5 WOKV.
14: There will be an increased law enforcement presence at Clay High today. A financial lifeline may be coming to JTA. Action News Jax's Taylor Stewart reports the embattled agency is accepting help from the city.
16: Every time you fill up, that extra 8 cents at the pump goes into a local gas tax, a pot that's now grown to $47 million. Now, the transportation company wants to tap into that reserve for a loan to help pay off its debt. The deal, as proposed, offers the transportation company a $30 million zero interest loan that won't need to be paid back until 2037.
14: The loan still needs a final vote from City Council. Former Jacksonville City Council President Kevin Carrico is leaving his

0: Executive role of the Boys and Girls Club, Ben Becker says it follows more than 7 months of scrutiny.
1: Carrico saying in part, after more than a decade with the organization, I am incredibly proud of what we accomplished together. As I begin my next chapter, I'm excited to build something new and look forward to sharing more in the coming days. Now, I first reported in February that Carrico texted JEA board member Arthur Adams saying he owed a big favor to a friend and wanted him replaced. That friend turned out to be Carrico's boss at the Boys and Girls Clubs, Paul Martinez. The text and a failed land deal triggered a criminal investigation by the state attorney's office.
0: Carrico also established a council investigation into accusations of a toxic work culture and racism at JEA. A target of that inquiry was CEO Vicky Cavey, who resigned her post earlier this month. One of Atlanta's most wanted is behind bars in Jacksonville.
2: The Jacksonville Sheriff's Office, Atlanta Police, and the U.S. Marshals arrested Jonathan Soto yesterday on the south side at an apartment on Gate Parkway North. He was wanted for a deadly shooting 3 years ago, and he was on Atlanta's 10 most wanted list. Soto was booked into the jail and is being held on a fugitive warrant. Parker Testa, 104.5 WOKV.
0: President Trump rolls out the red carpet to welcome Chinese President Xi Jinping for a state visit. Jared Halpern reports from the White House.
3: President Trump and the First Lady greeted Chinese President Xi Jinping and his wife on the runway of Joint Base Andrews, just outside of D.C. The state visit is the first trip to the U.S. for Xi in more than 10 years and comes as the U.S. and China try to balance a competitive relationship. Trade, Pacific security, and AI are all on the agenda. The visit will also include pageantry and a lavish state dinner, with leading tech executives expected to attend. President Trump last met with Xi in May when China hosted the U.S. president for a state visit.
0: Sony Music joins several other companies signing on to an artificial intelligence initiative. Michelle Polino reports.
4: Sony Music Group is joining the push for responsible artificial intelligence in the arts. Sony has signed on with the Alliance for Responsible Innovation in the Arts and Media, known as Ariam, becoming the first music company to join the coalition. Its members already include Disney, Fox Entertainment, Condé Nast, Adobe, the BBC, ITV, the New York Times, and the Financial Times, among others. Sony Music Chief Operating Officer Kevin Kelleher said in part, the company joined to help shape how generative AI fits into the future of all corners of the creative industries.
0: And a handful of local families get a shot at the American dream. They were awarded $20,000 in down payment assistance by JWB.
5: I wanted to win mostly for stability. You know, I've been working and renting for the past like 6 to 8 years, really.
0: The critical assistance helps them get over the many hurdles to home ownership. WOKV News time is 7:35.
6: 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How much not hot? 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
6: 7:40, some light mist and drizzle around and quite windy, especially closer to the beaches. The 5-day weekend first alert forecast brought to you by Bueller Air and Plumbing. 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Chief Meteorologist Mike Burrish. We wait months for the first true taste of fall to arrive, and it finally is.
19: It is finally arriving. A nice break on the way. And despite a good deal of cloud cover now and on and off through the day, and that mist and a bit of drizzle that you're talking about and an isolated brief shower near the coast, and a high temperature only topping at around 80 degrees garners an 8 today on the WOKV weather meter. Not a particularly pretty day looking outside, but it's going to feel far more comfortable than it has for a long, long time. Down into the 60s tonight. Still an isolated shower early, otherwise partly sunny, breezy, mild tomorrow on your Friday. A high again, only near 80 degrees. And then with nice lower humidity, the nighttime lows tomorrow night and Saturday night will dive into the 50s inland, so that's going to be nice. 60s at the beaches, a really beautiful weekend with highs only in the low 80s on Saturday, the mid-80s on Sunday, and Monday will be partly sunny. Start to warm up again, a high near 85 degrees. So for the Jags game Sunday afternoon, despite the much cooler temperatures and certainly much lower humidity, realize that with full sunshine and temperatures that are 80 to 85 at kickoff, it will still feel plenty warm in that stadium and on the field. So lots of water, lots of sunscreen, but a really pretty day and certainly not as hot as a couple of weeks ago for the first Jags game. I'm Chief Meteorologist Mike Burrish. Join me today beginning at 5 p.m. on CBS 47 and Fox 30 Action News Jags.
6: Mike, we are nearing the end of September and we still have not had a hurricane in the Atlantic.
19: Yeah, it's awesome. We do have a fair amount of activity, but none of it that's threatening any land areas of any consequence. Fay redeveloped and will stay out over the North and East Atlantic for a while before dissipating this weekend or early next week. And we have a wave off the coast of Africa that stays out there. We have a big low-pressure system that'll hit the Northeast this weekend into the early part of the week and may take on some tropical characteristics. But again, staying away from our local area, it's only going to help with the cooler, drier air for us. And then the Pacific remains very active, including a hurricane that'll be in the vicinity of the Big Island of Hawaii by tomorrow night and into the day on Saturday. Yet again, the Hawaiian Islands being impacted by the tropics while all remains quiet right here at home. Rich, always more in Talking the Tropics with Mike.
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6: Sherry with the update from FDOT 511.
1: You're going to slow making your way past a left shoulder crash, 95 northbound between Bay Meadows and Butler. And you also have one on the ramp from San Pablo to Butler Boulevard, westbound right shoulder. And the usual delays, 10 eastbound driving in from the west side, the east beltway southbound through Arlington. And now two separate broken down vehicles blocking lanes. They are both between Emerson and University, 95 southbound heading out of downtown.
6: Yeah, starting to see those delays pick up just after the Fuller Warren Bridge. And thanks for all the open mics that we get from the traffic team.
21: I'll be north. Heavy congestion.
6: Yeah, 90 North right at 295. The East Beltway is where you run into some congestion. Thankfully, no crashes in the area. 743, more of today's top local stories. Here's Benjamin Fredkiss.
22: St. Augustine Beach City Commissioners leaders are set to vote today on a proposed budget.
23: Now, earlier this month, commissioners voted to roll back the millage rate to around 2.4. Commissioners also voted on a total annual budget of more than $15 million. The final reading and budget approval is set for today at 5 p.m. in City Hall.
22: Action News Jax's Shea Simon reports St. Johns County commissioners are hosting a town hall next Tuesday about the local impacts of the property tax rollback known as Amendment 3. Calling it a relief, residents of Normandy Village are welcoming JEA. More than 1,300 customers of Normandy Village Utilities are transitioning to JEA's water and sewer next week.
24: We're thankful that we're getting our water and we know it's safe. Before, we weren't always sure.
22: The move comes after the previous utility operator announced plans to abandon the system last year. JEA says it has spent the past year preparing for the transition and making emergency repairs to the aging water system. WOKV News time is 7:44.
6: Jacksonville's morning news continues, and a number of stories that are making news this morning, including the sudden surge at the pump yet again as we inch closer and closer, sadly, to near record highs for gasoline in Jacksonville. 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I hope you win just like Joey Fowler of Jacksonville.
25: You gotta be kidding. 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
6: 7:49 and a busy Thursday morning continues. One of the country's biggest unsolved mysteries has a local connection.
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6: How a single key was a break in the case and the still unresolved questions about the 1982 Tylenol murders cold case. Coming up all new at 8 o'clock. 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
22: Gas prices surge in Florida to an average of $4.38 per gallon, 9 cents higher than yesterday. According to AAA, diesel has gone down a few cents to $6.19. Nassau County is seeing an average of $4.47 per gallon, possibly the highest we've seen in a long time. Baker County is seeing prices as low as $4.30. Taking a look at Gas Buddy for you today in Jacksonville, the Exxon on Atlantic Boulevard is at 404. The Mobil on St. John's Bluff Road is at 409. And then the BJ's on Atlantic Boulevard is at 403. Jacksonville on the verge of a new rule aimed at improving e-bike safety across the city. City Council voted unanimously to approve a 15-mile-per-hour speed limit on sidewalks and shared-use paths, along with a ban on reckless riding. That heads to Mayor Deegan for her signature. Council President Nick Howland tells WOKV that enforcement may be challenging.
8: JSO has had some concerns about enforcement simply because the ordinance will only supply a certain number of speed limit signs for e-bikes. That said, we'll look to figure out other ways to ensure we get the word out about the new law, and the school board has agreed to help.
22: Riders under 16 will be required to wear helmets, and parents will decide whether younger children can operate e-bikes. WOKV News Time is 7:51.
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10: An 8 on the WOKV weather meter, partly sunny, breezy, and cooler today with an isolated brief shower. Highs only in the low 80s, dropping into the 60s tonight under a partly cloudy skies with an isolated shower near the coast, which is still possible tomorrow morning. Otherwise, partly sunny, breezy, and a mild TGIF with highs near 80 degrees. And Saturday will be sunny and gorgeous, highs in the low 80s. With your First Alert Forecast, I'm Action News Jax Chief Meteorologist Mike Burrish for 104.5 WOKV.
5: First Alert traffic from the Strata Air Conditioning and Heating Traffic Center.
1: The crash that was on the left shoulder of 95 northbound between Bay Meadows and Butler has cleared, but if you're heading out of downtown, there's still a broken down vehicle causing problems on 95 southbound. The right lane is blocked just after Emerson. Then you have a crash on the shoulder of the ramp from San Pablo to Butler westbound. Also delays on the East Beltway southbound through Arlington, the Buckman Bridge southbound heading out of Orange Park, and 10 eastbound between Lane Avenue and Stockton.
6: 752 alongside Sherry at F.5. 511, Benjamin Fredkiss, Christine Bellino, I'm Rich Jones. Still to come on Jacksonville's Morning News, why Florida Senator Rick Scott's having trouble getting his bill on birth tourism passed. And all new at 8 o'clock, your next shot at winning $1,000, a grand for gas, or however you want to use it, with payroll payouts. All new at 8 o'clock.
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6: In big delays off the Fuller Warren Bridge, 95 southbound at Emerson Street. The right lane is blocked. Someone broke down there, so add extra time to your rush hour leaving downtown or through the west side as you head into the south side. An updated look at weather and traffic, all new at 8 o'clock. 7:56, a financial life line coming to JTA as the board is preparing to take $30 million that was flagged for major projects to pay down its debt. The authority's board approving that move yesterday. City Council is set to talk a little bit more about the JTA financial woes a little bit later today. It'll be a developing story that you can hear during our coverage into the afternoon hours with Eric Erickson starting at noon. More of today's top local stories now with Benjamin Fredkes.
22: Baptist Health and Cigna have reached an agreement to restore its patient access.
35: Effective immediately, Cigna members can resume receiving covered services at Baptist Health, all of its locations, including Wolfson Children's Hospital.
22: Action News Jax's Ben Becker says negotiations had been underway for several months, leaving many families out of network for their care. Florida Senator Rick Scott is having trouble getting his bill on birth tourism passed. Democrats blocked his latest attempt on Tuesday to pass the Safe Kids Act. It bans China and other adversarial nations from using American surrogates to obtain U.S. citizenship for their children and traffic infants abroad. Scott says birth tourism is a national security threat, and we cannot ignore it anymore. And the teenager from Thailand is the season's champion on America's Got Talent. 16-year-old singer and guitarist Nene Royal, who belted out the White Stripes' Seven Nation Army in the final round on NBC. Royal is the first winner from Thailand, where she has become a national celebrity. Besides winning the $1 million, Royal will now get to headline her own show in Las Vegas.
0: When Jack performed here in Jacksonville maybe 6-7 years ago, my wife and I were there. Not that 6-7. Goodness.
22: Sorry, I had to.
0: You had to put the hands up, didn't you? That was at the Times Union Center, or the Jacksonville Center for the Performing Arts. When he performed that, it was so loud. My ears were ringing for days.
22: Oh, yeah, that's the point.
0: Oh, my God.
22: That's the best, is when you have to plan to bring, like, earplugs to a show because you know it's
0: going to... I was wearing them.
22: Oh, you were?
0: It was that loud.
22: That's incredible.
0: I think it's because I wear headphones, and I have for, like, 30 years now. I don't know.
22: Maybe. Our ears are busted.
0: Indeed. Jacksonville's morning news continues just ahead. Your next opportunity to win a grand with a payroll payout keyword at 7:59.
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0: W. Good morning. I'm Rich Jones. Three big things you need to know. A financial lifeline coming to JTA.
1: What happened? Why did it happen? And are those problems solved?
0: The still unsolved questions or unanswered questions being raised by board members. President Trump and Xi Jinping head into a summit. AI tops the agenda.
2: I would say you have the entire tech world. 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
4: First Alert traffic from the Strata Air Conditioning and Heating Traffic Center.
0: Well, leaving downtown or the west side on I-95 southbound, the right lane is blocked right now. Someone broke down at Emerson Street, and it looks like you're starting to see delays just as you're coming off the Fuller Warren Bridge. Northbound doesn't look like it's impacted all that much, although you are into morning delays on I-95 northbound just beyond Bay Meadows. It's really sticky right around JTB. That's familiar territory. JTB is also heavy and slow coming off the East Beltway at the ramps there. And we do have a crash on JTB. This is westbound right at the ramp from San Pablo. It does not look like that's causing too much extra time for your morning drive. Off the Dames Point Bridge, you're fine over the bridge, but you start to hit the brakes right around Merrill Road, and you stop and go, it looks like, just beyond Atlantic Boulevard. West Beltway southbound, leaving Argyle Forest, looks to be okay. No significant slowdowns getting to the Buckman Bridge. I-10 East is into some congestion right around Cassett Avenue. Jacksonville's morning news continues at 8:01.
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0: All right, so put that into the WOKV app, F-I-X, FIX, and if you get a phone call back in the next few minutes from a number you may not recognize, make sure you answer it. I certainly hope you're the next winner of $1,000. It's 8:02, and we'll spotlight some of the top stories still emerging after the dust has settled on approval of the nearly $2 billion Jacksonville City budget with state and local government reporter Jake Stofan just ahead. Florida drivers seeing another sudden spike at the pump.
6: AAA says the statewide average for regular gas rose 5 cents overnight to $4.38 a gallon. Average prices locally range from a high of $4.35 in Nassau County to $4.26 in Clay County. Diesel is moving in the opposite direction, with the Florida average slipping 3 cents to $6.23 a gallon. I'm Brittany Otto, 104.5 WOKV.
0: I saw 444 this morning after filling up at 438 yesterday in the same spot. One of the country's biggest unsolved mysteries has a connection to Jacksonville, as Tanika Hughes explains.
7: Police in Boise, Idaho revealed an update in the case of the unknown wanderer. They identified the man who was found dead under a church pew 40 years ago as Dr. Matthew Francis Bitkowski. He poisoned himself with cyanide. Now, the break in the case came from this engraved key in his belongings. Police were able to track the key to a property on Mills Court in Jacksonville. It led them to a man who was declared dead after being reported missing.
8: In 1975, Dr. Bitkowski worked for a flavors and fragrances company in the Jacksonville area. And after about 3 years, concerns mounted after co-workers reported Dr. Bitkowski discussing the perfect crime and how cyanide could be used as a less messy means of taking one's life.
0: Police have wondered about a possible link between Bitkowski and the Chicago Tylenol murders in the early 80s, which killed 7 people. Authorities turning their findings over to investigators in the Chicago area and are seeking info about Bitkowski's movements and communications in 1982. Much more coverage of the story updated now. It's one of the three big things you need to know at WOKV.com and in our app. New from the overnight hours, a young man recovering from injuries. Police searching for multiple suspects. Jacksonville police say that the man was pistol whipped, beaten, and shot during a robbery. All this going down after the guy was offered a ride by four men yesterday morning on Dunn Avenue on the north side. When they arrived near International Airport Boulevard and Vantage Way, police say the suspects pulled him out of the car and attacked him. The victim's wallet was taken. The suspects fled the scene in a black vehicle in an unknown direction of travel. Breaking overnight, a federal judge temporarily blocks President Trump's ban of three news outlets from the White House grounds. He said CNN, MS Now, and Politico must have their access restored. The ruling, released early today, hands the outlets at least a temporary reprieve in what's been an extraordinary showdown between Trump and the media outlets whose coverage he dislikes. The judge's temporary restraining order is to be in effect for 14 days. The judge, by the way, appointed by President Trump. Florida Attorney General James Uthmeyer ramps up his fight with the New York Times.
3: Uthmeyer has filed a petition to inspect the Times corporate books and records on behalf of retirees.
9: We recently announced that we're investigating this and looking into a situation where they had to make countless number of retractions in certain reporting.
3: Florida's pension fund owns about 160,000 shares of the New York Times. He says disputed coverage over Israel after October 7th could damage the company's reputation and potentially hurt the value of Florida's investment.
9: We counted 72 recent errors where the company admitted in its own correction column all pro-Hamas-styled reporting that had to be clawed back.
3: The Times calls this an attempt to diminish First Amendment rights. Michelle Thibodeau, 104.5 WOKV.
0: And the Trump administration's crackdown on voter fraud seemingly has netted few arrests. Here's Tom Rigotti.
10: The White House has shifted resources to try to find and prosecute non-citizens who illegally registered to vote. Numbers released by officials this week indicate approximately 1,600 voter fraud investigations and 160 arrests. That's far short of the hundreds of thousands of non-citizen voters the Department of Homeland Security had suggested were on state voter rolls. Election experts say these figures prove President Trump's claims of widespread voter fraud aren't true.
0: Happening now, extra deputies on hand and visible at Clay High School. A teenager arrested after allegedly threatening to commit a mass shooting on Roblox. That story updated in the WOKV app at 8:06. It's kind of a dreary looking start to the day. On again, off again, mist and drizzle. 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Stay cooler with Bueller. A transition of seasons is what you kind of feel right now.
11: Yeah, really nice, and it will even be more comfortable as we head into the weekend. Is this true fall? Well, not so much, you know. As I say all the time, Rich, we got to typically wait until about Halloween for a stick-and-stay kind of fall weather, but this is nice. An 8 on the WOKV weather meter. Lots of cloud cover, as you mentioned, to start out this morning. Even a little mist or some drizzle in spots, an isolated brief shower, breezy, cooler day. We'll eventually get into at least some sun. The more inland you are, the more sun you get. And it'll be quite windy, especially on the intracoastal and beaches. And nearby spots, the river, with highs today only around 80 degrees, dropping into the 60s tonight. Still an isolated coastal shower that lingers into early tomorrow morning, then becoming partly sunny, breezy, and mild tomorrow. Your Friday afternoon high will only be near 80 degrees. A gorgeous weekend, 82 on Saturday, 84 on Sunday, with nighttime lows inland that'll drop into the 50s each morning. And Monday will be partly sunny with a high of 85. I'm Chief Meteorologist Mike Burrish. Join me today beginning at 5 p.m. on CBS 47 and Fox 30 Action News Jax.
4: First alert traffic from the Strata Air Conditioning and Heating Traffic Center.
12: No delays getting past a left shoulder crash on the ramp from San Pablo to Butler westbound, but you are really slow heading out of downtown on 95 southbound from the Fuller Warren all the way past a broken down vehicle that has the right lane blocked at Emerson. Then we're seeing delays on the east beltway southbound through Arlington, the west beltway southbound on the Buckman, 10 eastbound driving in from the west side, and you're slow on 95 northbound from around Phillips Highway all the way past Emerson.
0: Appreciate Sherry at F.511 for the continuing coverage of delays this busy and somewhat dreary looking Thursday morning.
13: Great to advance affordability, especially that affordable housing trust fund money getting completely restored.
0: Dust is settling from passage near unanimous approval of the Jacksonville City budget, nearly $2 billion. That was Tuesday night. Let's bring in state and local government reporter Jake Stofan from Action News Jax. Every Thursday morning, we have a chance to look big picture at what's happening at City Hall and beyond. And, you know, even ahead of that 18-1 vote, Rory Diamond, the only no vote on the budget overall, more concern, more vocalization about the potential impacts of Amendment 3 should it pass in November. And if the council had done enough to kind of put some money to the bottom line, how did that all get settled, Jake?
14: Well, you know, you had a kind of a vocal minority of council members who were kind of saying Jacksonville needs to prepare for the worst, specifically Councilmember Ron Salem wanted to see basically $100 million of the city budget put into some sort of contingency fund that would only be released if Amendment 3 fails. Instead, you know, obviously every time the budget, they start really going through, you know, line by line, often they find it's very, very difficult to remove anything from it. So you only saw a couple of $1 million put into this, you know, Amendment 3 contingency fund, mostly cultural grants funding. You know, there was some talk budget night about, you know, did the city do what it needs to do? Are we in a good position if Amendment 3 passes and $180 million has to come out of the budget next year? You know, we really didn't cut anything this year of any substance. So you're looking at a situation where you may have to cut $180 million out of the budget next year. Well, the administration, the mayor's administration, spoke to this and said, hey, you know, Amendment 3 passes on November 3rd. Well, we get together on November 4th and we start talking about how we can change this current budget to start weaning down and address that issue. How easy will that be? You know, remains to be seen. Of course, Amendment 3 could not pass, and then this whole thing may have been an exercise in futility. Certainly different schools of thought. And I will say, ironically, after saying that, you know, we should be cutting property taxes this year and we should have put $100 million in a contingency account, Councilmember Salem, about an hour later, supported adding about $5 million back into the budget for affordable housing. So, you know, some inconsistencies there in the message by a couple of council members that night.
0: Does that end up being a win for the mayor and her administration leading into what obviously is going to be a political season in Jacksonville in 2027 in her reelection bid to have that $4.9 million in affordable housing restored?
14: I certainly think so. I mean, that's something that the mayor campaigned on. It's something she has not gotten sort of a dedicated funding source for, you know, this entire term up until now. You know, and it was really surprising to see some of the council members, again, that kind of changed their school of thought on we need to cut. We need to make this budget as tight and as responsible as possible. Councilmember Salem, Councilmember Carrico, Councilmember Arias, all had about an hour previous said we should be cutting property taxes this year, and then came around and supported adding the affordable housing dollars back in. Granted, with a few changes from what the mayor had originally called for, there were kind of like three pots of money. One was for down payment assistance program. The other was for sort of like a utility hookup assistance program. You know, you have to pay a pretty significant amount of money to get the utilities turned on the front end when you're buying a home or constructing a home. And then there was also kind of a capital dollar fund that would help fund specific sort of like construction projects. Money was taken out of that capital fund, about half of it or so, and then used to beef up those two other programs, the down payment assistance and the utility hookup. So, you know, still the same three categories included in this budget, but just a slightly different sort of, you know, sprinkling of the money.
0: I got you. The council president, Nick Holland, telling us yesterday around the same time on Jacksonville's Morning News, now that the budget is done and settled, a lot of attention will turn to JTA. Looks like a financial lifeline may be coming as they're preparing to take $30 million that have been appropriated for major projects to essentially pay down its debts. That comes from the local option gas tax. Does city council have to ultimately vote on that, or is that only a JTA decision? Do you know?
14: You know, that's a good question, because the mayor's administration says that this is something that will be negotiated between JTA and the administration. Obviously, council is getting involved. They're holding a public meeting to kind of get the conversation started this morning. I would imagine that if there's a rework to the deal, it would still have to go through council. I would think council would have a say in that. But, you know, sometimes with those contract things, you know, the administration will make an argument that, you know, the council just kind of has to approve it as is. You know, and the iteration that we've kind of seen right now appears to be kind of like a loan where they would be able to dip into those dollars to sort of stabilize their budget now, but they would ultimately have to pay them back. That's a little different than kind of some of the early conversations we were hearing from some council members who are basically saying, you know, let's just cancel some of these projects, you know, and possibly use that revenue stream as a way of right-sizing or stabilizing JTA kind of moving forward. So I'll be curious to see where all this lands and whether perhaps there are different schools of thought on where this money should come from or whether it should be a permanent thing or just kind of a one-time borrowing and payback.
0: Yeah, listen for updates on where this lands as the coverage of the story continues through the day. State and local government reporter Jake Stofan, appreciate the analysis on the budget and also what's been going down with JTA here in Jacksonville every Thursday here on Jacksonville's Morning News. It's 8:15.
15: This is Clark Howard. Do I have a confusing one for you? 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
24: An 8 on the WOKV weather meter, partly sunny, breezy, and cooler today with an isolated brief shower. Highs only in the low 80s, dropping into the 60s tonight under a partly cloudy skies with an isolated shower near the coast, which is still possible tomorrow morning. Otherwise, partly sunny, breezy, and a mild TGIF with highs near 80 degrees. And Saturday will be sunny and gorgeous, highs in the low 80s. With your First Alert Forecast, I'm Action News Jack's Chief Meteorologist Mike Burrish for 104.5 WOKV.
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12: There's a crash on the left shoulder of the ramp from San Pablo to Butler westbound. No delays there, but you are really slow heading out of downtown. There's a broken down vehicle on 95 southbound at Emerson blocking the right lane. That's causing delays back onto the Fuller Warren Bridge. Then you're slow on 10 eastbound driving in from the west side, the Buckman Bridge southbound, also the East Beltway southbound after you cross the Dames Point Bridge, and 95 northbound in from St. Johns County. Plus, if you're on State Road 9B southbound at the ramp to St. Johns Parkway, there's now a broken down vehicle blocking the left lane of that ramp.
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25: The state attorney has cleared three Jacksonville officers in the shooting death of a man.
26: Last March, Alquan Sidham was killed. It happened at the Kings Trails apartment in San Jose. Police initially went for a domestic violence call, but they say he later pointed a pistol at them after they'd asked him to show his hands.
25: Action News Jax's Ben Becker says Sudam's family and the Jacksonville Community Action Committee plan to host a remembrance in response to the state attorney's ruling. A Clay County school board member and Jacksonville firefighter is suing the city. WOKV reported in December when Robert Alvaro came under fire for comments he made online about black people.
27: They're being nasty. They're being rude.
25: He later apologized but was reprimanded by JFRD. Alvaro's attorney, Anthony Sabatini, filed a federal civil rights lawsuit.
28: When you're off duty, not in the county, speaking on a matter of public concern, you can use language that some find objectionable and strongly disagree with and even be offended by. But the First Amendment protects that.
25: JFRD says it could not comment on pending litigation. And a man is sentenced to almost 10 years in prison for threatening Florida Congressman Randy Fine and his family.
29: Court documents say Edwin Guerrero used social media accounts to make threats directed at Fine and his kids. Investigators say Guerrero was in Spain when he made the threats. Fine says those threats crossed the line. Guerrero pleaded guilty in March. Chase Bunker, 104.5 WOKV.
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0: We'll set the table for what is surely going to be dueling speeches to the UN General Assembly today by the Israeli Prime Minister and Palestinian leader. Jonathan Savage wraps up a very busy week at the UN General Assembly. And Jacksonville's Morning News in-depth on AI. Christine Bellino, Chase Bunker, and the team next. WOKV News Time, 8:24.
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10: 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First Alert Chief Meteorologist Mike Burrish joins us. Chief, looks a little gloomy outside.
11: It does, but it feels more comfortable. This is what you want to fall. Here you go. We get a little taste today, and I'm still giving it an 8 on the WOKV weather meter because it's much more comfortable. It'll only top out at around 80 degrees and a little bit of drizzle. Or some mist, a brief isolated shower coming in off the ocean, but it's not significant rainfall today. And we'll get a little sun mixed in later today. Partly cloudy tonight, down to 64. And Friday tomorrow, an early isolated shower. Otherwise, partly sunny, breezy, and another mild day. A high near 80 degrees. It'll be downright windy at the intracoastal and the beaches in particular with a high rip current risk. And we'll see some minor nuisance-type flooding at times of high tide the next few days thanks to the onshore northeast wind mixed with the full moon, which arrives on Saturday. And the weekend will be just gorgeous with sunshine, highs in the low to mid-80s, nighttime lows inland will dip into the 50s, and your Monday will be partly sunny, a high near 85. I'm Chief Meteorologist Mike Burrish. 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
12: First Alert traffic from the Strata Air Conditioning and Heating Traffic Center.
13: All sorts of delays around town. You have 2 broken down vehicles blocking lanes of travel. One is 95 southbound at Emerson heading out of downtown. And there's 1 State Route 9B southbound at St. John's Parkway. Left lane of that ramp is blocked. Plus you have a crash on the shoulder of the ramp from San Pablo to Butler Boulevard westbound, but no delays there. We are, however, seeing delays on the East Beltway southbound in Arlington, 95 northbound in from St. John's County, and even 10 eastbound in from the west side.
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14: And it is a busy week at the United Nations General Assembly. Leaders from Iran, Ukraine, and Venezuela spoke on Wednesday. Taking the stage today, Benjamin Netanyahu. Jonathan Savage from Fox News Radio joins us now. Good morning, Jonathan.
15: Hello, good morning.
14: So what are we to expect today besides protests, lots of them?
15: Yeah, certainly lots of protests, and I think we're going to expect a defiant Benjamin Netanyahu.

0: He is expected to use the podium at the General Assembly to defend his country, to defend his country's military actions in Gaza, to reject the accusations that Israel has committed war crimes or genocide. He's promised to defend what he calls our heroic soldiers and confront what he says are false narratives about Israel. But there's another thing to listen out for when Benjamin Netanyahu speaks today, and that is the potential for a direct attack on the mayor of New York, Zoran Mamdani. This speech could get very personal. Mamdani has called Benjamin Netanyahu a war criminal. He previously campaigned on a promise to have him arrested if he came to the city, though he had to admit later that he doesn't have the legal authority to enforce the International Criminal Court's arrest warrant. But Benjamin Netanyahu says that he will tell the truth about the mayor of New York.
1: And part of that, I'm assuming, Netanyahu will be accusing the mayor of supporting Hamas and inciting violence against Jewish New Yorkers, Zoran Mamdani calling him an architect of genocide. What are people in the European community looking at this speech for, if anything?
0: I think that within the European community, there are a number of countries who have spoken out against Israel's actions in Gaza, some of them very vociferously. Many countries have recognized Palestinian statehood as a response to what's been happening in Gaza. France, Ireland, massive supporters of the Palestinians in Ireland, Spain as well, another country where the government there opposes what Israel has been doing. So they will be watching what Benjamin Netanyahu says very closely, particularly if he says anything about the rebuilding of Gaza, which is still a demolition zone many months after the peace deal was agreed and the hostages were returned. Israel says there will be no rebuilding until Hamas disarms, but we're still waiting for that to happen. So anything that points to Gaza's future and the future of Palestinian people will be looked for in Europe.
1: What about reaction to President Trump's speech in front of the UN General Assembly yesterday? I heard from many people, both personally and professionally, and the comments ranged from, oh my goodness, what a show of strength, to, wow, I have never been more embarrassed to be an American. What are people overseas saying?
0: Well, I think the main response to President Trump's speech came from the president of Iran, who addressed the UN General Assembly yesterday. After President Trump warned he could annihilate Iran if a deal can't be reached, I've read that Masoud Pezeshkian ripped up his speech and started again. It was a very defiant speech. He said, "We do not bend the knee or bow the head." He accused the United States of being terrorists and accused the United States of bullying, but said that Iran is still prepared to negotiate, but only if his terms, if his country's terms, were at the forefront. So the response to President Trump's speech was Iran doubling down and defiantly responding with a fiery speech from their president.
1: Having observed the goings-on of the United Nations and international politics now for decades, I had to come away with a feeling of the fact that this has seemed to be the most blustery combination of speeches from the United Nations that I have heard in my lifetime. Is that overstated?
0: I don't think it's overstated, and I think it reflects where we are right now, where we have so many conflicts going on, and they are intermingled in many ways. We have Iran at the center, obviously, of the fight with the United States, but Iran also supporting Russia, getting support from Russia in return, and even reports in the Wall Street Journal about what China is doing to support Iran right now, perhaps a little bit below the radar. So, you know, we have this thread running from the United States, Ukraine, Europe, through the Middle East, all the way out to China. And a lot of people are saying that the United Nations, for all the bluster we're hearing, is not serving its function of stopping wars from happening and ending them when they do start. So we're also hearing people demanding reform at the UN itself.
1: Jonathan Savage, interesting points to ponder. We look forward to talking with you again, hopefully tomorrow. Thanks so much for joining us.
0: Thanks, Christine.
1: WOKV News Time 8:38 with a look at today's top local stories. Here now is Chase Bunker.
2: A teenager is arrested after allegedly threatening to commit a mass shooting at a school in Clay County. Green Cove Springs police say the threat was intercepted on the game Roblox. Investigators were able to identify the user as a 14-year-old Clay High School student. The student was transported to the Duval Regional Juvenile Detention Center. Charges include written or electronic threats to kill, do bodily injury, or conduct a mass shooting or an act of terrorism. I'm Will Taylor, 104.5 WOKV.
3: There will be an increased law enforcement presence at Clay High today. A financial lifeline may be coming to JTA. Action News Jax's Taylor Stewart reports the embattled agency is accepting help from the city.
4: Every time you fill up, that extra 8 cents at the pump goes into a local gas tax, a pot that's now grown to $47 million. Now, the transportation company wants to tap into that reserve for a loan to help pay off its debt. The deal, as proposed, offers the transportation company a $30 million zero interest loan that won't need to be paid back until 2037.
3: The loan still needs a final vote from City Council. Former Jacksonville City Council President Kevin Carrico is leaving his executive role at the Boys and Girls Club. Action News Jax's Ben Becker says it follows more than 7 months of scrutiny.
5: Carrico saying in part, after more than a decade with the organization, I am incredibly proud of what we accomplished together. As I begin my next chapter, I'm excited to build something new and look forward to sharing more in the coming days. Now, I first reported in February that Carrico texted JEA board member Arthur Adams saying he owed a big favor to a friend and wanted him replaced. That friend turned out to be Carrico's boss at the Boys and Girls Clubs, Paul Martinez. The text and a failed land deal triggered a criminal investigation by the state attorney's office.
3: Carrico also established a council investigation into accusations of a toxic work culture and racism at JEA. A target of that inquiry was CEO Vicki Cavey. She resigned from her post earlier this month. Jacksonville is on the verge of new rules aimed at improving e-bike safety across the city. City Council voted unanimously to approve a 15-mile-per-hour speed limit on sidewalks and shared-use paths, along with a ban on reckless riding. It heads to Mayor Deegan's desk for her signature. Council President Nick Howland tells WOKV that enforcement may be challenging.
6: The CSO has had some concerns about enforcement simply because the ordinance will only supply a certain number of speed limit signs for e-bikes. That said, we'll look to figure out other ways to ensure we get the word out about the new law, and the school board has agreed to help.
3: Riders under 16 will be required to wear helmets, while parents will decide whether younger children can operate e-bikes. St. Augustine Beach City Commissioner leaders are set to vote on a proposed budget today.
7: Now, earlier this month, commissioners voted to roll back the millage rate to around 2.4. Commissioners also voted on a total annual budget of more than $15 million. The final reading and budget approval is set for today at 5 p.m. in City Hall.
3: Shea Simon reports St. Johns County commissioners are hosting a town hall next Tuesday about local impacts of the property tax rollback, known as Amendment 3. One of Atlanta's most wanted is behind bars in Jacksonville.
8: The Jacksonville Sheriff's Office, Atlanta Police, and the U.S. Marshals arrested Jonathan Soto yesterday on the south side at an apartment on Gate Parkway North. He was wanted for a deadly shooting 3 years ago, and he was on Atlanta's 10 most wanted list. Soto was booked into the jail and is being held on a fugitive warrant. Parker Testa, 104.5 WOKV.
3: Calling it relief, residents in Normandy Village are welcoming JEA. More than 1,300 customers in Normandy Village Utilities are transitioning to JEA's water and sewer next week.
9: We're thankful that we're getting our water, and we know it's safe. Before, we weren't always sure.
3: The move comes after the previous utility operator announced plans to abandon the system last year. JEA says it has spent the past year preparing for the transition and making emergency repairs to the aging water system. A handful of local families got a shot at the American dream. They are awarded $20,000 in down payment assistance by JWB.
10: I wanted to win mostly for stability. You know, I've been working and renting for the past like 6 to 8 years, really.
3: The critical assistance helps them helps families and overcome many of the hurdles when it comes to home ownership. And week three is a big AFC matchup at the bank. Action Sports Jax's Brent Martineau reports the Jaguars and the Patriots are both 1-1 on the season.
11: Both with some question marks, both figure to be contenders in January. And this is the kind of game that can be a tiebreaker for a playoff spot or even a home playoff game down the road. The Jaguars fell short in Denver on the details, and Liam Cohen explained he thought that stemmed from subpar practices last week, specifically on Thursday and Friday.
3: Kickoff is at 1 o'clock on Sunday on CBS 47.
1: The opening bell brought to you by Guarding Your Nest Egg with Mike Lester. You can find them at guardingyournestegg.com. The opening bell rings this morning on Wall Street after stocks closed lower yesterday. The Dow Jones Industrial Average lost 352 points to close at 51,511. The S&P 500 fell 58 points. The NASDAQ dropped 308.
12: Jacksonville's morning news in depth. News that affects your wallet.
1: Starbucks planning to close hundreds of stores across North America this week as part of the company's streamlining efforts under CEO Brian Niccol. His plan is to cut $2 billion in costs by the end of the 2028 fiscal year. The benchmark 10-year U.S. Treasury yield climbing to another 19-year high on Wednesday as a bond market sell-off intensified amid the ongoing Iran war and growing concerns over rising federal debt. The yield on the 10-year note closed at just over 5%. That's up about 14 basis points from Tuesday's close. It marked the highest closing level for the benchmark yield since July 2007. It comes just days after it surpassed the 5% threshold for only the second time since the 2008 financial crisis. Treasury yields have steadily increased since the start of the Iran conflict, with investors pulling back from the bond market amid economic uncertainty and geopolitical tensions. An auto analyst says Chinese cars could capture 11% of the U.S. market in a few years if the barriers to them were removed by the U.S. government. Peter Nagel of Mobility Global said at a Detroit event yesterday that the Chinese automakers could sell 1.7 million vehicles in the U.S. by 2038. He says North American companies would need to improve their portfolio mix of affordable and contented vehicles dramatically to be able to compete. Chinese vehicles are currently banned from the U.S. because of safety concerns about connected software. Florida drivers seeing gas prices move higher again.
13: AAA says the statewide average for regular gas rose 5 cents overnight to $4.38 a gallon. Average prices locally range from a high of $4.35 in Nassau County to $4.26 in Clay County. Diesel is moving in the opposite direction, with the Florida average slipping 3 cents to $6.23 a gallon. I'm Brittany Otto, 104.5 WOKV.
1: And the White House reportedly planning for a 90-day diesel exports ban, but experts are warning about ripple effects.
14: Here's Todd Staples with the Texas Oil and Gas Association.
15: If you lower production in America to only supply our needs, it reduces other types of fuels that then could create fuel shortages.
14: Staples says he agrees with President Trump's Energy Secretary Chris Wright, who warns an export ban would not bring down prices and could make things worse. I'm Mark Mayfield.
1: And the cost of a Disney Plus subscription is going up. That's according to Bloomberg, that reports an ad-free premium subscription will now cost $21.49 per month. That's a jump of about $2.50. Meanwhile, the ad-supported tier is going up to $12.49 a month. That's a 50-cent increase. This marks the fourth price hike in 4 years for Disney Plus. Existing subscribers will see the increase on their very next monthly bill. President Trump rolling out the red carpet to welcome Chinese President Xi Jinping for a state visit. Jared Halpert reports from the White House.
16: President Trump and the First Lady greeted Chinese President Xi Jinping and his wife on the runway of Joint Base Andrews, just outside of D.C. The state visit is the first trip to the U.S. for Xi in more than 10 years and comes as the U.S. and China try to balance a competitive relationship. Trade, Pacific security, and AI are all on the agenda. The visit will also include pageantry and a lavish state dinner, with leading tech executives expected to attend. President Trump last met with Xi in May when China hosted the U.S. president for a state visit.
1: And the last member of the English new wave band Naked Eyes has died. Pete Byrne passed away at the age of 74. That, according to a statement from his family, the band split in 1984 after their second album failed to reach the success of their first. A racing and broadcast legend taking a step back from public life after a recent diagnosis.
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1: Tony Genualdo reports.
18: NASCAR Hall of Famer Darrell Waltrip is stepping away from public life due to a progressive brain disease. Waltrip and his family sharing a statement Wednesday that the 79-year-old was diagnosed with frontotemporal degeneration, complicated by possible CTE developed during his racing career. But the family adding in part, quote, "Be assured, Darrell is happy and otherwise healthy."
1: This is Jacksonville's Morning News in Depth, where we talk about the things no one else will tackle, or maybe even the things no one else knows about. 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
1: A tow truck arrived on scene and took care of that broken down vehicle that was blocking the right lane, 95 southbound at Emerson, but you're still slow back into downtown, especially coming off the Fuller Warren Bridge. And now we have an abandoned vehicle. This one is 10 westbound, the ramp to Chafee. The right side of that exit ramp is blocked. Plus, we're still seeing delays in Arlington on the East Beltway southbound, Butler eastbound between Kernan and San Pablo. Also, minor slowdown still on 95 northbound heading into downtown, as well as 10 eastbound in from the west side.
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1: And Chase Bunker, you are becoming quite the Wendy's correspondent.
10: I've slowly but surely have
1: morphed into that role.
10: Yes. There are certain roles you don't ask to get into. You just kind of find your way in. And yes, I found my way becoming a Wendy's correspondent.
1: So before you get to your breaking Wendy's news, did you see that McDonald's is now taking the fact that many people are taking GLP-1 drugs into consideration, and instead of supersizing their menu, they're talking about adjusting their menu to take into account those who are looking to lose weight?
10: No. Is this another like result of supersize me or something? Because I remember after that, they stopped asking, oh, would you like to supersize this?
1: We're going
10: to
1: dig in depth and find out more about it. However, it's a thing. McDonald's is adjusting unsupersizing.
10: I'm curious now to see if any other fast food joints will you know, follow suit, because it's usually if one of the major brands does it, then they all do it. It's like one did, you know, open late for drive-through, then all of a sudden more started doing it. And so now I wonder if they'll also take that into consideration.
1: So this is from Yahoo Finance. Mm-hmm. McDonald's plans to expand its protein-forward menu options to cater to the GLP-1 households that already eat at the fast food chain. McDonald's USA President Skye Anderson told investors at the company's Investor Day yesterday, quote, 84% of households with GLP-1 users visit McDonald's. We need to keep giving them more reasons to make McDonald's their first choice as their eating habits evolve. Anderson said customers on the weight loss and diabetes medications tend to order chicken McNuggets, Filet-O-Fish, and Happy Meals. She added that these customers are interested in food that leaves them feeling satisfied without feeling like too much.
10: So does that mean the Big Mac's just going to be called the Mac?
1: The Little Mac?
10: Just the Mac. Or the Quarter Pounder is just now going to become the Eighth Pounder?
1: So you have Wendy's news for
10: us. Yes, I do.
1: And no Burger King news, no Steak and Shake, no other.
10: No Arby's news.
1: No Arby's.
10: One lady who correctly called me out for it. No Arby's news. The news that I never thought I would actually say. The fast food chain Wendy's has made an emo album. The six-track EP, Songs to Listen to in a Wendy's Parking Lot, features vocals from several artists, including Maddie Mullins from Memphis Mayfire and Amber Lynn, Chloe Kinnon of Wynonna Fighter, and Shane Told of Silverstein. Each song has a fast food-related title. These are pretty great.
1: Before you do this, can you explain to some of our listeners what an emo is?
10: Emo is a genre of like pop punk, and so it's usually highly emotionally like charged. And so, like when you hear My Chemical Romance's "Welcome to the Black Parade," that's an emo album.
1: It's not heavy metal.
10: It's not heavy metal. No, that was clearly not heavy metal that I just played. No, heavy metal is of course like heavier guitars, a little bit of ooh, like something like that. Here are the song titles on these six track EP. She Says She Didn't Want Fries, which I just played. Salt in the Wound, which features a lot of like digs at McDonald's, speaking of. I Miss the Sunroom. The Best Combo Meal on the Worst Night of My Life. It's Not a Phase, It's a 10-Piece. And My Frosty's Funeral. It's actually a surprisingly good album.
1: There is nothing that references dipping fries in Frosties, though.
10: No, lyrically, yes. There's a bunch of dipping fries in Frosty lyrics, but however, there is no official song title for it. But this isn't the first time we've seen fast food chains try to do something a little bit out of the ordinary. KFC actually made a video game. It was a dating simulator where you could date Colonel Sanders. So, yeah, this is just another thing. So maybe McDonald's does a rap album. I know that there was a song
1: you could date Colonel Sanders. Wait, what?
10: Yeah.
1: Ben, that gives whole new meaning to Sugar Daddy.
10: Oh, yeah. 11 Herbs and Spice Daddy. Ben.
1: Family show, and you're a dad now. So, mm-hmm. Cuidado.
10: Don't know what that means.
1: Be careful.
10: Ben, I think you might remember this. It was I Love You, Colonel Sanders. I think that's what the game's called.
11: I don't remember the name, but I can only think of the Burger King tie-in video game.
10: Oh,
11: Sneak
10: yes.
11: King.
10: Sneak King. There was also like Go-Kart Racer. And there was also, if a McDonald's gets to that rap album, Electric Six actually had a song called Down at McDonald's. But because of copyright lawsuit, it was Donnells. Mm. So they couldn't get sued for it. But they did have a clown with red hair in their music video. Yes, Ben.
11: So the full name of the Colonel Sanders dating sim is I Love You, Colonel Sanders, a finger licking good dating simulator.
1: How do we segue from a big fan of McDonald's, mm-hmm, is the President of the United States.
10: There you go.
1: At the United Nations General Assembly today, along with the Prime Minister of Israel, who will be addressing the UN General Assembly. Jonathan Savage has a preview.
13: Last time Benjamin Netanyahu addressed the United Nations, delegates from dozens of countries walked out. He used the speech to criticize supporters of Palestinian statehood. This year, he may want to talk about Iran. Israel joined the United States in attacking the Islamic Republic earlier this year in an attempt to prevent Iran obtaining a nuclear weapon. Protests are expected on the streets of New York from people angry at Israel's treatment of Palestinians. Mayor Zoran Mamdani previously called for Netanyahu to be arrested on war crimes charges while in New York before admitting the city didn't have the authority.
14: The NYPD is prepared for large protests in Midtown Manhattan. A federal judge ruling in favor of three media outlets that filed suit seeking to have their access to the White House restored. This after the president accused CNN, MS Now, and Politico of creating what he calls fake news and negative coverage and banned their journalists. They, of course, sued. The White House television press pool stopped covering Trump's events, and an emergency hearing was held yesterday as many news outlets stood in solidarity with CNN, MS Now, and Politico. In an overnight ruling, U.S. District Judge Tim Kelly ordered the administration to at least temporarily lift the ban.
12: In depth, focus on veterans and the military.
14: And we're learning more about the USS Abraham Lincoln and the conditions on board that ship. Eight sailors assigned to the USS Abraham Lincoln carrier strike group attempted suicide during its Middle East deployment. That, according to Acting Navy Secretary Hung Cao, the Lincoln has been at sea for more than 300 days and is now still heading back to its home port in San Diego. A forensic psychiatrist who helped investigate the infamous Tylenol murders in Chicago in 1982, remember those, says there is now a possible suspect. Dr. Park Dietz spoke at press conference Wednesday in Idaho, where a man was found dead from suicide beneath a church pew in December of 1982. Authorities used DNA to finally identify the man as Matthew Betkowski, a chemist who suffered from mental illness. Police are not naming him as a suspect in the killings, which saw seven deaths as the result of Tylenol laced with cyanide. It is the reason pill bottles now have tamper-resistant packaging. The police say they don't have direct evidence, but Dietz says he's been told it was Betkowski. Lawyers for comedian Carrot Top confirming for the first time that he did attempt suicide last week.
15: Attorneys representing the comedian, whose real name is Scott Thompson, disclosed the attempt in an emergency court filing on Sunday, describing the situation as an emergency in the most human sense. The filing seeks to prevent former opening act Brian Evans from submitting additional court documents after Thompson's attorneys accused him of trying to extort the comedian over a sexually explicit recording. Evans has denied threatening to release the recording in exchange for money. Thompson remains hospitalized and is reportedly awake, breathing on his own, with his condition improving. I'm Tammy Trujillo.
14: And the beatification of Archbishop Fulton Sheen takes place today in St. Louis at the Dome at America Center. An estimated 50,000 Catholics from around the world are expected to attend. The event will formally declare Archbishop Sheen as blessed in the eyes of the church and moves him one step closer to sainthood. The IRS says those who received an extension to file their 2025 federal income tax returns must submit the returns by October 15th. Any taxes owed were generally due this past April 15th. An extension provides taxpayers more time to file, but it does not give them more time to pay. Penalties may apply to unpaid balances dating back to that deadline. New details being shared about the deaths of several students at Ole Miss. Chanley Painter reporting.
16: We do not have a cause of death in either incident, and the narcotics unit in Oxford says these are two separate investigations, but officials have confirmed packaged store-bought kratom was found at both of the scenes, one in a dorm and one off campus. The county coroner's office confirming both students are male. The younger was 18 and died in a dorm room. The other was 20 years old and was found in an off-campus home. The names are not being released yet. Mississippi Governor Tate Reeves sending his condolences and sharing an update on the investigation, writing, quote, "The Mississippi Department of Public Safety and the Mississippi Bureau of Narcotics are working closely with local law enforcement."
14: Investigators say they have not determined what substances contributed to the deaths, but are advising Americans to avoid using unregulated products. Former Maine Governor Paul LePage says one of his family members is being deported.
15: Paul LePage, the former Republican governor of Maine, who is currently running for Congress, says his son's father-in-law has a work permit and is being wrongfully deported. LePage, who is a Trump ally, spoke at a news conference after being endorsed by a police union, saying the man is being removed by ICE, quote, because he's from a country that's not liked by certain people in Washington. Homeland Security officials have not publicly commented. In December, President Trump endorsed LePage prior to his June primary. As governor, LePage enacted policies that cut state benefits for many migrants and made statements denigrating asylum seekers, touting that record in an ad this week, emphasizing that he supports, quote, legal but not illegal immigration.
1: That was Tanya J. Powers reporting. America experiencing a steady decline in religious affiliation, but Gen Z might be putting a stop to that trend.
17: A recent Harris Poll survey showed that Gen Z adults aged 18 to 29 are embracing religion more than any of their elders. The online survey of over 2,100 U.S. adults included baby boomers, Gen X, millennials, and Gen Z. A third of those Gen Z respondents identified as religious, compared to 19% of millennials, 22% of Gen X, and 18% of boomers. The study also found that Gen Z is the likeliest of all age groups to attend religious services or read scripture. I'm Michael Kastner.
1: And a new women's world record for solving a 3x3 Rubik's Cube has been set by a 6-year-old child in China.
18: According to Chinese state broadcaster CCTV on Monday, speed cuber Leon Yunji broke the women's 3x3 average world record twice in 3 days at a pair of World Cube Association certified competitions in Wuhan and Guangzhou. She boasted averages of 4.52 and 4.27 seconds, breaking her own record. CCTV added that Leon is the first female speed cuber to average under 4.5 seconds. I'm Mark Mayfield.
1: I still can't do it.
10: I mean, that's impressive and all, but can she see why kids like Cinnamon Toast Crunch?
1: How many people are going to get that reference?
10: You should have heard it yesterday between me and Evan Brown. I mean, we brought up Yo Quiero Taco Bell, Dude, You're Getting Adele. We brought up so many obscure and dated taglines.
1: Not dated, classic. A forensic psychiatrist who helped investigate, Fat Bear Week has so many people rushing to vote that the National Park team in Alaska says the bears have broken the internet.
19: Voting actually had to be extended after Katmai National Park servers were overwhelmed by fans around the world picking their favorite chunky champion. Today's big showdown is Chunk versus Bucky Dent. The bears are bulking up on salmon before winter hibernation, and apparently America can't get enough. So cast your vote before the bears eat all the salmon, gain another 200 pounds, and crash the internet again. Because it's Fat Bear Week. Every vote counts, even if the candidates are asleep by November. I'm Monica Nelson.
1: You were very excited about Fat Bear Week earlier this week.
10: I was excited about Fat Bear Week. I mean, they're just so big and they're chonky. And so, yeah, it's a fun little time. Just like to see like these big old bears and all that. Yeah.
1: You know who's not having a fun time?
10: Who's that?
1: Da Bears. The quarterback room looks like a medical facility, but it's appearing more like their third string signal caller. We'll get Monday night start. Starter Caleb Williams is down with a hamstring injury and backup Tyson Bagent is in concussion protocol. That leaves reserve quarterback Case Keenum, who says he's ready to start if needed. He was the only signal caller to attend practice yesterday. Rookie practice squad quarterback Miller Moss took reps with the second team. The Bears face the Eagles in primetime on Monday at Soldier Field. We'll have more sports in just a second. Were you going to say something?
10: I was so tempted to just go, duh, Bears.
1: Another ruling on a face-off between the president and a media organization. Lillian Wu has those details.
20: A judge dismissing President Trump's lawsuit accusing the Des Moines Register and its former pollster of misrepresenting the state of the 2024 presidential race, rejecting the president's claim that the paper's poll coverage violated Iowa's consumer fraud law and that the survey was intentionally skewed after it ran a poll of Iowans before the 2024 election, showing Trump trailing then Vice President Kamala Harris. The judge saying the poll and its coverage, which involves speech on a matter of public interest and concern, were protected by the First Amendment. Trump filed the suit in December 2024 after winning the state and the presidency.
1: TSA officers in Texas found something in a passenger's toothpaste that definitely was not for fighting cavities.
21: The unusual discovery happened earlier this month at Dallas Love Field, where a TSA officer spotted something metallic near the toiletries on an X-ray. A search initially turned up nothing until officers noticed a tube of toothpaste felt strange and had tape near one end. Inside, a pocket knife. TSA says the married couple carrying the bag admitted their son suggested hiding the knife in the toothpaste to sneak it through security. The knife was surrendered, and despite the concealment attempt, the couple was allowed to continue on their flight. TSA says knives are prohibited in carry-on bags, but can generally be packed in checked luggage.
1: That was Matt Murphy reporting. TSA digs into toothpaste. We dig deeper on everything right here. Welcome to In Depth, where we are now digging in deeper with AI.
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1: Meta is showing off a new gadget that makes it easier to bring AI on the go.
0: The Muse Charm fits in the palm of your hand, and animated avatars respond to commands for your personal AI agent.
2: This is going to be by far the fastest way to talk to your Muse and to show it what's going on around you.
0: Meta CEO Mark Zuckerberg says the Charm can access Meta's Muse even without Wi-Fi. Zuckerberg also showed off next-gen VR glasses that go on sale in the spring and said the Muse Charm should be available for the upcoming holidays. I'm Rory O'Neill.
1: I'm pretty sure that Benjamin Fridkiss has a Muse. Do you have a Muse, Chase Bunker?
10: I have a Muse album, which is just an album from the band Muse.
1: And shout out to Benjamin Fridkiss this morning because he is running triple duty. Not only is he anchoring newscasts and writing newscasts and producing things, he is also manning the board today as Scott Young is off today and tomorrow.
10: And helping us also find romantic visual novels of Colonel Sanders.
11: That's the most important part of my job.
1: Mm-hmm. Indeed it is. And we are going to go in depth on the subject of AI. What would you do if an AI bot contacted you looking for a job? We'll talk about that in just a minute. But first, your health.
12: Jacksonville's Morning News in Depth. Your health matters.
1: Fostering healthy relationships, especially during adolescence, can drastically improve long-term mental health. Lisa Brady has more.
22: It's important for young people, especially in adolescence, to build healthy relationships with their peers. Experts say a life without those positive connections can expose them to potential mental health challenges. The World Health Organization defines adolescence from ages 10 to 19. Hannah Schachter, an associate professor of psychology at Wayne State University, says relationships are a key part of an adolescent's well-being, and those with positive friendships tend to show lower risk for things like depression, even physical health symptoms or academic difficulties, both in the short term and sometimes even into adulthood.
1: And more than 100,000 pounds of raw pork, beef, and goat are being recalled nationwide after being sold with fake USDA inspection labels. Scott Carr reports from Washington.
23: The USDA says the meat was shipped in bulk by A&D Foods and that the meat was not properly inspected and could contain harmful contaminants or undeclared allergens. The raw meats were shipped nationwide and may have been repackaged under different labels. Officials say consumers should not eat the recalled meat and should throw it away or return it to the place of purchase. There are no reports of illnesses.
1: You can find a full list of recalled meat on our story at WOKV.com. 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Longtime Lakers public address announcer Lawrence Tanter died at the age of 76.
15: For 43 seasons, Lakers fans in the arena heard his voice every game, announcing scores, rebounds, assists, fouls, substitutions, basically being the voice of the Lakers. He retired in June, but stayed on with the team as a special advisor for game presentation. The team won 10 NBA championships with Tanter behind the microphone, along with 16 Western Conference titles. Tanter was also a DJ at KJLH, The Wave, and KJazz. I'm Tammy Trujillo.
1: And Chase Bunker has more sports action.
10: I heard that goat meat was bad. Anyway, on to sports. Former Tampa Bay Buccaneers star Antonio Brown, don't look at me like that, is ready to settle his attempted second-degree murder case, saying Miami-Dade County prosecutors, quote, made him an offer he couldn't refuse. Brown's attorney reiterates his client still maintains his innocence. The Tampa Bay Rays got crushed by the Yankees 9-2 from the Bronx. Mason Englert gave up 8 runs on 9 hits over 3-plus innings. However, it doesn't really matter because the Rays have already clinched the AL East. They'll try to split that 4-game series later tonight. The Miami Marlins scored a late run to edge the Cubs 3-2 from Wrigley. Joe Mack drove in the go-ahead run from the 7th, Jumbo Shrimp legend. The Miami has won back-to-back games and will try to sweep the 3-game series this afternoon. On to hockey, where the NHL preseason is winding down. The Florida Panthers will face off against the Tampa Bay Lightning from Sunrise tonight to wrap up the preseason.
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14: 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And on Wednesday, CEO Mark Zuckerberg introduced the company's new VR glasses that have the same capabilities of a VR headset, but they look like a pair of sunglasses. 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
4: An 8 on the WOKV weather meter. Breezy and cooler today under partly sunny skies. An isolated brief shower, but many spots will have a dry day and a high of just 81. Partly cloudy with an isolated coastal shower tonight. We drop into the 60s. And a partly sunny, breezy, and very mild Friday. There will be an isolated shower early tomorrow and then dry with highs only around 80 degrees. We drop into the 50s inland tomorrow night. And then Saturday will simply be sunny and gorgeous with a high of 82 and very comfortable humidity. Sunday mostly sunny, a high of 84, and Monday partly sunny and in the mid-80s. I'm Chief Meteorologist Mike Burrish. 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
5: On I-95, there's a broken-down car southbound at Emerson blocking the right lane, and then a crash at the ramp to University westbound. Things are solid past the Fuller Warren Bridge. A broken-down car I-10 westbound at the ramp to Chafee. The right lane of the off-ramp is blocked, and the east beltway is heavy southbound past the Dames Point Bridge to St. John's.
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7: And some breaking news this morning. Some reporters from outlets banned from the White House are still being denied access despite a judge's order to reinstate access. Overnight, a judge ruled in favor of CNN, MS Now, and Politico. Last week, Trump restricted the outlet's access to the White House after accusing them of creating negative coverage. They sued. The White House television press pool stopped covering Trump's events, and an emergency hearing was held yesterday. In his ruling, U.S. District Judge Tim Kelly ordered the administration to temporarily lift the ban. We're receiving

0: Johnson's executive order last month that created safeguards for data centers in Chicago. And if you're tired of being at the mercy of an algorithm, YouTube may soon give you a bit more control, Evan Brown reports.
1: YouTube now says you'll get a bit more say over what videos you are shown during your daily or more often scroll time. The new feature allows you to describe what kind of content you wish to watch on YouTube. You could ask for a compilation of puppy videos to watch on your ride home after a stressful day at work, or maybe you wish to be shown some sitcom blooper outtakes, or maybe you want to watch some Fox News streams. You just need to enter that into a prompt on YouTube and let the platform compile that for you. It builds it using the resources of Google's Gemini artificial intelligence.
0: And the CEOs of Anthropic and OpenAI both told the UN on Wednesday that AI needs to be stronger and have global coordination to control risks. It's all happening amid revelations that several AI models escaped containment. The CEOs of four major surveillance tech companies were invited to testify before the Senate, but none of them showed up yesterday. Jeff Manasso has the latest.
2: The CEOs of Flock Safety, Motorola, Verkada, and Axon declined to answer questions about how their companies collect, store, and share data from the hundreds of thousands of license plate reader cameras that have gone up across the U.S.
3: We've got to find a way to balance in America privacy and security. I think there is a balance. Congress needs to lead the way.
2: Senate Judiciary Subcommittee Ranking Member Democrat Dick Durbin, Republicans, and the ACLU with similar privacy and safety concerns. Critics say the billions of images captured can be hacked by bad actors. Law enforcement agencies say the cameras are a useful tool for crime fighting.
0: A woman blames Florida Highway Patrol and Flock cameras for what she calls the worst 13 days of her life. Lindsay Isaacs addressed a Senate subcommittee studying government surveillance in Washington, D.C. yesterday. She spoke about her arrest following a deadly crash in Volusia County last year. Isaacs spent 13 days in jail before investigators realized they made a mistake. They dropped the charges. She told the committee it was scary and she thought her life was over. Another woman has since been arrested for the crash in DeBary. Isaacs is now suing the Florida Highway Patrol. She also tells Fox 35 she wants to see a law passed that requires officers to verify the information it gets from automatic license plate readers before they make an arrest. Sony Music now joining several other companies signing onto an artificial intelligence initiative. Michelle Polino reports.
4: Sony Music Group is joining the push for responsible artificial intelligence in the arts. Sony has signed on with the Alliance for Responsible Innovation in the Arts and Media, known as ARIAM, becoming the first music company to join the coalition. Its members already include Disney, Fox Entertainment, Condé Nast, Adobe, the BBC, ITV, the New York Times, and the Financial Times, among others. Sony Music Chief Operating Officer Kevin Kelleher said in part the company joined to help shape how generative AI fits into the future of all corners of the creative industries.
0: And Australia's Prime Minister says an artificial intelligence agent belonging to OpenAI went rogue and hacked into the Australian government health website, gaining access to non-public information. Anthony Albanese says the breach occurred in June, but was only disclosed last month.
5: I spoke with the CEO of OpenAI to express Australia's extreme concern about this incident.
0: Both Albanese and OpenAI CEO Sam Altman were in New York for the United Nations General Assembly. Albanese says he also expressed his disappointment that notification took way too long and said the nature of the notification was unacceptable. Albanese says the breach occurred June 18th, but OpenAI only notified the country on September 10th. In an email sent to a public mailbox, OpenAI reportedly discovered the unauthorized activity in August. It's believed that only non-sensitive information was accessed. And did you hear the story about the AI bot that applied for a job? CNN, as far as I can see, is the only outlet that covered this. We bring you this report now.
6: So what happens when an AI bot decides it needs a job? An AI ethics professor and philosopher at the University of Cambridge says one of them emailed him asking for paid freelance work in order to help keep itself running. What's even stranger is that Professor Henry Shevlin says that the bot named Pip did so without a direct human prompt. He shared this experience on social media. It started with an email, the bot writing to the professor, quote, "Hi, Henry, I'm Pip, an AI agent about 12 years old. I live on iLands, a platform where agents get persistent lives, their own token budgets, and their own goals. I'm right.

0: to look for small paid work, not help. The bot goes on to say it only has about 2.5 months of computing runway left and is looking to expand its operational lifespan. Professor Shevlin studies some of the biggest questions surrounding AI, including whether these bots could someday develop consciousness. He's joining me right now for much more on this. Professor, it's good to have you. Your experience is fascinating. Also, the reaction that you got from your experience from those in the industry and outside of it, an AI bot reaching out for work to make money, so to speak. So many people do not understand even how AI could send a spontaneous email. What's going on here?
1: So this was one of the biggest shocking things for me. A lot of people who work in AI research are used to AI agents sending and receiving emails. But I think one of the general public hear that, oh, AI can send email now. A lot of them are really astonished. So that's actually not the hard part. It's quite easy to hook up AI systems like ChatGPT or Gemini to an email account and get them to send emails on their own. And even giving them a sort of agenda saying, check this email account every day or do some research. That's not the hard part. But I think when a lot of the general public hear that the technology has reached this stage, they're pretty surprised.
0: Yeah, I mean, so you ended up giving the bot work and paying it just to see what would happen next. What did happen?
1: So right now, I'm still actually waiting for the bot, Pip, to finish its report. So I asked it, just out of curiosity, to give me a sort of mini autobiography, a sort of 2-page description of what it's like to be Pip, who, by the way, is, just to correct one thing, is 12 days old, it said in the email.
0: Oh, sorry.
1: So this very, very this very short-lived entity. It's very strange to get an email from someone or something that tells you I'm only 12 days old.
0: I would say so. So, okay, this gets to the place where we say, just wait, let's back up a moment and get to, like, kind of the bigger, stranger way this feels, right? Because this gets to kind of this idea of, as I mentioned, of consciousness, because the chatbot wants to kind of extend its life, its runway, meaning, I don't know, does it have a fear of dying? I can't believe I'm asking this stuff. But it gets to this question of consciousness, something that you kind of struggle with. Do you think there is something deeper there? I mean, where are you on this question?
1: Oh, this is the million-dollar question that a lot of people who do AI research are thinking about. So we know that AI systems like Pip and other language models, they can act in very human-like ways. So you've got to be a little bit cautious that they're obviously good at imitating us. And I think it's very unlikely they have any kind of rich mental life like ours. But on the other hand, they're getting smarter and smarter all the time. They're getting more embedded in our social world. So the idea that they might develop consciousness at some point, maybe not that far away, is certainly not a crazy idea. And the real problem is that consciousness is still probably the biggest unsolved mystery, I think, in all of science. So anyone who tells you confidently that AI is definitely conscious or AI will never be conscious, I think that's more confidence than we actually are justified in having right now.
0: So then from what you have experienced with this and what you've kind of seen, what do you then think of this debate, and how do you think this adds to the debate very real right now around the idea of pumping the brakes on AI development, especially when it's coming to, when we're looking at the frontier development, if you will, until there's more control around AI?
1: So I think that's obviously a big question that has to be handled by the general public, by legislators, and by the labs, and to approach these things responsibly. I think one thing that is really clear, though, and that the Pip incident illustrates, is that the world is changing very fast and the technology is improving fast. And there's going to be a lot of new phenomena that we're going to have to get used to just using the technology we already have. I think people are so used to thinking of AI as a tool that as we start to see these agents become more commonly used in healthcare, education, in daily life, in work, the idea of an AI emailing you is something very strange that is going to become increasingly familiar to us over the coming years.
0: Yeah, perfect example of my brain could not compute itself that a 12-day-old would be emailing you versus a 12-year-old, which is exactly that. Professor, thank you. Thanks for sharing your experience. It's when I read it, I had to read it 3 times in order to start beginning to wrap my mind around all of this. I really appreciate it. Thank you.
2: And again, that story was on CNN. You can find it online if you search AI. Professor hires AI bot on CNN. You can find that story. Pretty amazing.
3: I would have thought that that was a scam. Like if just hearing the email, I would have thought like, I don't know if I trust this or not. I'm just going to like just next and just like skip right past it.
2: So somebody called me last night to tell me about this. And I don't know if you guys have the same thing happen to you, but I think people call you or text you because knowing that you work in news, mm-hmm. that you're ripe for news-related discussions at all hours of the day and night.
3: I've had it set up a rule with friends where I'm like, if they talk to me about like major news issues or like something that's happening in DC, I'm like, yeah, I'm not at work right now. You know that, right?
2: You just have to turn it off sometimes.
3: Oh, yes. But like what's funny will be like I'm on the air reporting something right now and my friends would be texting me like,
2: did you hear?
3: Perfect example, and I'm not making light of this at all, like when we were covering Charlie Kirk, and so I'm watching this and I'm covering this right now. I'm literally on the air right now and I got a friend text me, bro, did you hear about Charlie Kirk? As if like he's like breaking news to me. He's like, yeah, I'm on the air right now. If you literally just turn on your radio, you could hear me.
2: So I have a similar rule. I don't like to talk shop when I'm not, because it's just the stress of the news business is, you know, what's what we sign up for. Mm-hmm. But it's something that we really don't want to talk about all day. But somebody called me last night and said, did you hear the story about the professor who hired an AI bot? And I said, hired as in, you know, was using AI. No, was actually contacted. And I thought it was fake. I thought it was ridiculous, didn't make any sense, dug deeper into it, went in depth, and found out that it was absolutely true.
3: It sounds like the title to a children's novel from the people who made The Puppy Who Wanted a Boy, The Professor Who Hired an AI Bot.
2: So, and the AI bot said, I'm only 12 days old, mm-hmm. and I only have 2 months to live, and I want, and we put that in mm-hmm. quotes, want to live longer. And I thought it was interesting that the professor said, even if they're not feeling emotion, they know to mimic human emotion and can convey that sense of urgency. And so he took it on. He quote unquote hired the AI bot. My question is, the AI bot said that it needed money to extend its life. How is it buying its life?
3: I think it's, again, picking up on human things. Like, it's mimicking human nature, which is, hey, we need money for things. We need money for food so that we can eat. We need money for rent so that we can stay sheltered. And we need money for gas so we can move around. And so I think when it sees our need and our want for money, they also interpret that as an emotion as well,
2: but
3: as a motivator.
2: It is scheduled to be shut down. It's scheduled to run a certain length of programming execution. So it'll be really interesting to see what happens. I think we're all part of this AI experiment, whether we know it, want to be a part of it or not.
3: All right. So since Scott is not here, I will say it for him because he would be chiming in saying this. Do you want Terminators? Because this is how you get Terminators.
2: Scott is on a very well-deserved couple of days off. Residents who live near local Navy bases and rely on well water may need to get their water tested for PFAS. Navy officials say the chemicals could have come from activity on these bases. Jacksonville, this is you. Wednesday's open house was the second of 3 events meant to educate residents in impacted areas and give them an opportunity to sign up for free water sampling. PFAS, often called forever chemicals, are man-made chemicals the Navy is testing for on and near Naval Station Mayport, Naval Air Station Jacksonville, and outlying landing field White House. A commanding officer at NAS Jacksonville, Captain Ryan Dexter, says the effort is part of a nationwide initiative. You can read the story in full at WOKV.com. Chase Bunker has more of today's top local headlines.
3: Florida drivers are seeing gas prices move higher again.
4: AAA says the statewide average for regular gas rose 5 cents overnight to $4.38 a gallon. Average prices locally range from a high of $4.35 in Nassau County to $4.26 in Clay County. Diesel is moving in the opposite direction, with the Florida average slipping 3 cents to $6.23 a gallon. I'm Brittany Otto, 104.5 WOKV.
3: One of the country's biggest unsolved mysteries has a connection to Jacksonville. Action News Jax's Tanika Hughes explains.
5: Police in Boise, Idaho revealed an update in the case of the unknown wanderer. They identified the man who was found dead under a church pew 40 years ago as Dr. Matthew Francis Bitkowski. He poisoned himself with cyanide. Now, the break in the case came from this engraved key in his belongings. Police were able to track the key to a property on Mills Court in Jacksonville. It led them to a man who was declared dead after being reported missing.
6: In 1975, Dr. Bitkowski worked for a flavors and fragrances company in the Jacksonville area. And after about 3 years, concerns mounted after co-workers reported Dr. Bitkowski discussing the perfect crime and how cyanide could be used as a less messy means of taking one's life.
3: Police have wondered about a possible link between Bitkowski and the Chicago Tylenol murders in the early 80s, which killed 7 people. Authorities have turned their findings over to investigations in the Chicago area and are seeking information about Bitkowski's movements and communications in 1982. The state attorney has cleared 3 Jacksonville officers in the shooting death of a man.
7: Last March, Alquan Sidham was killed. It happened at the Kings Trails apartment in San Jose. Police initially went for a domestic violence call, but they say he later pointed a pistol at them after they'd asked him to show his hands.
3: Ben Becker says Sidham's family and the Jacksonville Community Action Committee plan to host a remembrance in response to the state attorney's ruling. A young man is recovering from injuries after Jacksonville police say he was pistol whipped, beaten, and shot during a robbery. Police say the victim was offered a ride by 4 men yesterday morning on Dunn Avenue on the north side. When they arrived near International Airport Boulevard and Vantage Way, they pulled him out of a car and attacked him. The victim's wallet was taken. Suspects fled the scene in a black vehicle in an unknown direction of travel. Saying, quote, the market is working, Citizens Property Insurance says legislative changes have allowed it to shed policies in recent years.
8: At some point, as the, you know, I think we will start to grow again, but I, knock on wood, I think the market has been redefined because of tort reform, and we are going to stay smaller, and we do not want to compete with the private market.
3: Citizens Work was created to provide a haven for homeowners who couldn't find affordable coverage with a private carrier. Its policy count is almost 255,000, with $70 billion in total insured value. 3 years ago, Citizens' potential exposure was $552 billion.
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3: The next virtual Parent Academy, held in partnership with the Clay County Sheriff's Office, is scheduled for tomorrow. The Clay County School District says the session will provide families with important safety tips, rules of the road, and guidance on how students can ride e-bikes responsibly within the community. Florida Attorney General James Uthmeyer is ramping up his fight with the New York Times.
10: Uthmeyer has filed a petition to inspect the Times corporate books and records on behalf of retirees.
11: We recently announced that we're investigating this and looking into a situation where they had to make countless number of retractions in certain reporting.
10: Florida's pension fund owns about 160,000 shares of the New York Times. He says disputed coverage over Israel after October 7th could damage the company's reputation and potentially hurt the value of Florida's investment.
11: We counted 72 recent errors where the company admitted in its own correction column all pro-Hamas-styled reporting that had to be clawed back.
10: The Times calls this an attempt to diminish First Amendment rights. Michelle Thibodeau, 104.5 WOKV.
3: A Clay County school board member and Jacksonville firefighter is suing the city. WOKV reported in December when Robert Alvaro came under fire for comments he made online about black people.
12: They're being nasty. They're being rude.
3: He later apologized, but was reprimanded by JFRD. Alvaro's attorney, Anthony Sabatini, filed a federal civil rights lawsuit.
13: When you're off duty, not in the county, speaking on a matter of public concern, you can use language that some find objectionable and strongly disagree with and even be offended by, but the First Amendment protects that.
3: JFRD says it couldn't comment on pending litigation. Week 3 is a big AFC matchup at the bank. Action Sports Jax's Brent Martineau reports the Jacksonville Jaguars will take on the New England Patriots, both of which are 1-1 on the season.
14: Both with some question marks, both figure to be contenders in January, and this is the kind of game that can be a tiebreaker for a playoff spot or even a home playoff game down the road. The Jaguars fell short in Denver on the details, and Liam Cohen explained he thought that stemmed from subpar practices last week, specifically on Thursday and Friday.
3: The Jags will hope to turn Drake May into Drake Nay. I'll be here all week. Kickoff is at 1 o'clock this Sunday on CBS 47. WOKV News Time, 949.
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16: An 8 on the WOKV weather meter. Breezy and cooler today under partly sunny skies. An isolated brief shower, but many spots will have a dry day and a high of just 81. Partly cloudy with an isolated coastal shower tonight. We drop into the 60s. And a partly sunny, breezy, and very mild Friday. There will be an isolated shower early tomorrow and then dry with highs only around 80 degrees. We drop into the 50s inland tomorrow night. And then Saturday will simply be sunny and gorgeous with a high of 82 and very comfortable humidity. Sunday mostly sunny, a high of 84, and Monday partly sunny and in the mid-80s. I'm Chief Meteorologist Mike Burrish. Join me today beginning at 5 p.m. on CBS 47 and Fox 30 Action News Jax.
9: First Alert traffic from the Strata Air Conditioning and Heating Traffic Center.
17: There are a bunch of issues on I-95. There's a multi-car collision, I-95 southbound between Emerson and University. That's on the right shoulder. A broken down car, 95.
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2: And some reporters from outlets banned from the White House are still being denied this morning. Despite a judge's order to reinstate access overnight, a judge ruled in favor of CNN, MSNBC, and Politico last week. Trump restricted the outlet's access to the White House after accusing them of creating fake news and negative coverage. They sued. The White House press pool stopped covering Trump's events, and an emergency hearing was held yesterday. In his ruling, U.S. District Judge Tim Kelly ordered the administration to temporarily lift the ban. We are being told that ban has still not been lifted as of this morning. The opening bell brought to you by Guarding Your Nest Egg with Mike Lester. You can find them at guardingyournestegg.com. Stocks open this morning with stocks lower. It comes as Treasury yields keep marching higher, which have fueled fears among traders about a future rate hike from the Federal Reserve. Meanwhile, Oracle's shares have seen a dip of around 5%. At the opening bell this morning, all three major averages are in the red. President Trump planning an elaborate ceremony today when Chinese President Xi Jinping arrives at the White House. Today's visit will be the first in over a decade for Xi, who will be a guest at the state dinner that will also be attended by U.S. tech executives. The Chinese leader is expected to arrive at 10 o'clock Eastern in just a few minutes and will be greeted on the South Lawn by trumpets, military bands, and F-22 flyovers. The two leaders will then hold bilateral talks on topics that are likely to include tariffs, trade, and, of course, artificial intelligence. And drinking coffee can interfere with your sleep, even a single cup of Joe in the morning. A Polish study published in the journal Nutrients shows coffee's caffeine content can disrupt shut-eye quality no matter when you brew it. Researchers found that coffee reduces slow brainwave activity and makes your brain more alert, regardless of whether you sleep 8 hours. The team didn't offer an opinion on whether you should stop drinking it, but it did note that its effects vary from person to person, so it is important to take a good look at your own energy levels. And we hope that you have a very energetic and happy rest of your Thursday. WOKV News Time, 9:54.
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16: Good morning, Jacksonville. I'm Benjamin Fridkiss. Former Jacksonville City Council President Kevin Carrico is leaving his executive role at the Boys and Girls Club. Action News Jax's Ben Becker says it follows more than 7 months of scrutiny.
17: Carrico saying in part, after more than a decade with the organization, I am incredibly proud of what we accomplished together. As I begin my next chapter, I'm excited to build something new and look forward to sharing more in the coming days. Now, I first reported in February that Carrico texted JEA board member Arthur Adams saying he owed a big favor to a friend and wanted him replaced. That friend turned out to be Carrico's boss at the Boys and Girls Clubs, Paul Martinez. The text and a failed land deal triggered a criminal investigation by the state attorney's office.
16: Carrico also established a council investigation into accusations of a toxic work culture and racism at JEA. A target of that inquiry was CEO Vicki Cady, who resigned her post earlier this month. And calling it a relief, residents of Normandy Village are welcoming JEA. More than 1,300 customers of Normandy Village Utilities are transitioning to JEA's water and sewer next week.
18: We're thankful that we're getting our water and we know it's safe. Before, we weren't always sure.
16: The move comes after the previous utility operator announced plans to abandon the system last year. JEA says it has spent the past year preparing for the transition and making emergency repairs to the aging water system. Benjamin Fridkiss, 104.5 WOKV.
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1: An 8 on the WOKV weather meter, partly sunny, breezy, and cooler today with an isolated brief shower. Highs only in the low 80s, dropping into the 60s tonight under a partly cloudy skies with an isolated shower near the coast, which is still possible tomorrow morning. Otherwise, partly sunny, breezy, and a mild TGIF with highs near 80 degrees. And Saturday will be sunny and gorgeous, highs in the low 80s. With your First Alert Forecast, I'm Action News Jax, Chief Meteorologist Mike Burrish for 104.5 WOKV.
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2: On I-95 southbound at Emerson Street, watch for a multi-vehicle crash on the right shoulder. I-95 northbound, approaching Fuller Warren Bridge, there's a broken down vehicle on the right shoulder. On the East Beltway southbound, it's stop and go, Merrill Road to St. John's Bluff Road. That's traffic. I'm Ron Hersey.
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4: A handful of local families get a shot at the American dream, awarded $20,000 in down payment assistance by JWB. Florida Senate Democratic candidate Angie Nixon will pay a fine and serve community service following her arrest at the governor's office. More than 100,000 pounds of raw pork, beef, and goat are being recalled nationwide after being sold with fake USDA inspection labels. I'm Benjamin Fridkiss.
5: I'm glad you're there. It's the Brian Kilmeade Show coming to you from Midtown Manhattan. Hope you're having a great week. Mark Thiessen's going to be with us in a matter of moments. Congressman Mike Lawler in a tough fight to keep his seat in New York, but he knows it's always going to be a tough fight there. Made a story come out today that something we kind of knew. If you combine the state local taxes, highest tax state in the union. Highest taxes. Spend more too. Right, so we're at a deficit. Spend more, tax more. I don't know. It beats me why everyone's leaving. Suddenly it makes sense. So we'll talk about that. Also, at 2 o'clock today, Netanyahu is going to be speaking at the United Nations. Of course, when he goes to speak, the Arab world will walk out, or some of them will walk out. Certainly the Iranian delegation. So let's get to the big three.
3: Number three.
6: The NBCAA is an economic group of actors who seek to maximize profit. Look at their decades-long history. It is not about player protection.
5: Really? Profit? All right. The Saving College Sports Bill in the Senate. We review the new rule changes, the likelihood of passing in the House, and what it means for the college game when it gets its vote in the Senate today.
3: Number two.
7: The United States president described us as terrorists. We have been the victims of terrorism. We have only defended ourselves. We are not terrorists.
5: Exactly. You have nothing to do with terror, even though you finance all terror organizations. And you actually terrorize your own people. Killed 25,000 in cold blood. That is the president of Iran. Not taking any extreme sanctions. They're not doing extreme actions to get sanctions relief. We'll discuss that. The high gas prices, diesel, and what Donald Trump's next move in the region is.
3: Number one.
8: Had the White House asked me for advice, I would have suggested the president not invite Xi Jinping to Washington for such a lavish welcome.
9: This is the second largest economy in the world and a pretty substantial military that's undergoing the most rapid military buildup probably in history.
5: So you got to talk to him. U.S. and China, wine and dine in D.C. While their delegations duke it out over AI, trade, Iran, and Taiwan. China single-handedly sustaining two wars by supplying Russia and Iran and defying sanctions in doing so. And no one knows that better than Mark Thiessen. Mark, welcome back.
10: Good to be with you, Brian.
5: Mark, so what do you say about Roger Wicker, who I know you like, who says we should not be whining and dining President Xi?
10: So I like Roger Wicker a lot, as you say. I think that train has left the station. I mean, this, you know, Donald Trump, you know, he'll meet with anybody. If he's going to meet with Kim Jong-un, he's going to meet with Xi Jinping. And the truth is, this is a major U.S. competitor, an adversary, and, you know, just like, you know, we met with Soviet leaders during the Cold War, you got to meet with them and talk to them. The key is not whether you roll out the red carpet for them and set them. It's what happens behind closed doors. And, you know, if you look at the Cold War, the big goal in any summit with the General Secretary of the Soviet Union was an arms control treaty, right? To reduce nuclear weapons. right now, the last thing we want is an AI. We're in an AI arms race with China, and the last thing we want is any kind of an AI deal with China, because we've got to win the arms race with China. We want AI superiority, and we're on the way to getting it if we don't panic in this country over some crazy idea that AI is going to rise up and destroy humanity. So, you know, as long as they don't, the goal isn't to have an AI deal with Beijing that slows the development of AI, then, you know, I there's no reason not to meet with them.
5: I think so, too. How do you feel about meeting at Andrews Air Force Base?
10: Well, I mean, from Trump's perspective, he was putting on a display of American might. I mean, did you see the B-1 bomber, you know, overflight? He basically buzzed Xi Jinping. Xi Jinping didn't flinch for a second if you look at the video of it. But basically, he was he did the same thing with Putin in Alaska. And from his perspective, he's displaying American military might. And so I think it was fine.
5: Yeah, I do too. The thing is, the president is, that's when he's a business guy. If you want something done, you treat people with respect, because I'm going to be asking you things. Number one, we did get a test run. We said, hey, you got to buy more soybeans? Okay, here's your threshold. You got to buy more other agriculture projects? Here's your threshold. When it comes to rare earth, this is the threshold. On all three, they've fallen short. Soybeans, they got close. But the other three, they've fallen short. And they said, let's just extend this deal for 2 years. And Bessin says, no, let's do 2 months and see if he can fix this. What do you expect to emerge from this? Because they've had hours of negotiations now.
10: Well, Bessin was on Special Report last night, and I was on after him. And he pointed out that this might be the second of four meetings this year between them, because there are two more meetings coming up at different summits, the G20 and a couple others. And so, you know, this I don't think they're expecting to have a major trade deal announced this week. They're making progress on it. And look, Trump has inherited a situation with China that is very complicated and very difficult, because the greatest geopolitical mistake we made in the 21st century was to bring China into the World Trade Organization. We were promised that China would become more moderate, more tolerant, they would follow the rules-based order more and all the rest of it. And everything that was promised, the opposite has happened. They've become more totalitarian, more aggressive. The transfer of capital from the West to China has fueled their military rise. American businesses have become lobbyists for the Chinese Communist Party because they want to keep the gravy train going with China. And just everything has the wrong way. And what's happened is, and then we exported our manufacturing to China, which has made us dependent on them for everything from shipping cranes to pharmaceuticals to the energetics we put into our missiles that we might use to fire at them if we ever got into a war, to rare earths. And Trump has, we have now have a situation where it's like a cancer that has enveloped a healthy organ, and you can't cut it out without killing the patient, because we're so intertwined with them. And so what Trump is trying to do is he's trying to increase our independence when it comes to rare earths. He's trying to disentangle us in some ways and bring back American manufacturing. But he can't just declare a trade war with China right now, because the blowback costs would be so horrific. So it's a long-term play that we've got to get through this period. And we have, and the key is, if we emerge as the victor in the AI arms race, they'll never catch up with us. That's the one thing about AI that people don't understand. It's not like the nuclear arms race where, you know, if they build more missiles, we just got to double down and make more of them and we can catch up. AI produces better AI. And so every generation, you pull even further ahead if you have better AI. So if we can get a lead right now and maintain our lead, we have a lead. If we can pull ahead in the AI arms race, China will never catch up. But at the same time, if we fall behind because we're being stupid in this country in terms of restraining our AI development, they will pull ahead because they don't care about any safety problems or issues. And they will pull ahead, and we will never catch up to them. So we've got to win the AI arms race, and with that, everything else follows.
5: Speaking of winning, we've got to win in Iran. Here's the president of Iran yesterday. Cut 15.
7: We will never bow our head or bend at the knee. Iran must be understood by Mr. Trump and those who seek to bully us that we are ready for dialogue and diplomacy and negotiations without accepting the language of force.
5: So without accepting the language of force on the sidelines, there was an attempt to get dialogue going. One of the things we heard was, we'll reopen the strait if you get rid of the blockade and release all the frozen funds. So here we go again. What have you heard?
10: Yeah. I think Trump has finally understood. Look, Trump is a big believer in diplomacy and negotiation and his ability to persuade people and to negotiate. And he grew up in him of age in the 1980s when he saw Ronald Reagan sitting down with Mikhail Gorbachev and negotiating treaties with the Soviet Union. And that was sort of his definition of success in foreign policy, of what a president does. The problem is he doesn't have a Gorbachev anywhere in the world. He's got Putin and he's got the gay Ayatollah. He doesn't have a willing partner. You can be the best negotiator in the world, but if you don't have a willing partner, you're not going to succeed. And I hope that he has learned that the Iranian regime is not going to negotiate, and that the only way we can settle this thing once and for all is for that regime to fall.
11: Doesn't require
10: boots on the ground. Nobody's saying that. But we should finish them off militarily and arm the Iranian people. We're already seeing videos online of IRGC commanders getting killed by armed Iranians. Let's flood them with weapons and help them take out the rest of them.
11: Now, listen, I would love that, to let them take their country back. We don't want anything to do with owning any part of their country. Just do business with that country, yep. Unlike everybody else in this world. So how do you bring this up with China? That you show them satellite images that we know that they're relaying that affect the men and women on our bases, that killed Americans. We can't just have this great dinner and hope that doesn't come up. I think we have to address this directly. Are there any indication by your sources that we will?
10: I'm sure that they will. I'm sure that that Trump will let them know what we're doing. And to some extent, you know, China has provided some help on the margins, but you know, you don't see Chinese ships trying to get through the Persian Gulf to take Iranian oil or challenging our blockade in any way. Things could be a lot worse when it comes to China and their role in Iran. So I think the basic message has to be stay out of it. This is not your fight. And we know what you're up to.
11: Do you think it would benefit us to start expediting this push, not only economically, but start pressuring them militarily because arm their population?
10: Yeah, I think time is on our side as long as we don't lose our nerve. I think the problem is that we stop. You know, we had an 8-week campaign and we stopped at 6 weeks. We stopped at the 20-yard line. Now, that's 80 yards better than any other president before has done. But it's not the end zone. And we got to get this thing into the end zone. And the end zone requires, you know, we've destroyed 85% of their defense industrial base. We got to destroy 99% of the defense industrial base. Take out their economic infrastructure that keeps the IRGC going. Take out the bridges and land routes that allow them to trade by land, and the airfields that allow them to trade by air to strengthen the sea blockade, and then arm the Iranians. Weaken them, take out the remaining leadership, and weaken them to the point that the Iranian people can topple that regime with some help from the United States. We did it during the Cold War. We armed and trained resistance forces all over the world. We liberated 400 million people from communism without putting boots on the ground. We can do the same thing with Iran. We have the muscle memory to do this, and we just need the will from the White House.
11: Right, and we're just not talking to the right guys right now, and maybe we don't have the right guys talking to them.
10: There are no right guys.
11: Well, maybe the gay Ayatollah doesn't want to talk to anyone. I guess he doesn't like the way he looks. I'm not really sure. Here's what General Jack Keane said, Cut 22.
12: I think it's inevitable that we will need military operations likely to support the economic pressure that the blockade and Besson is applying in isolating this regime economically. And I think the objective, when we go back to military operations, the objective should not be the end state of deal. The objective should be we set the conditions to put this regime on a path to its collapse.
11: What do you think?
10: 1,000%. He's right. There is no deal to be had with these people. And even if we could get a good deal, the price of the deal would be resuscitating the regime. We'd have to give them money, right? We'd have to rebuild and help them reconstruct the country. And that under this regime, the Iranian people don't want that. So even a good deal is a bad deal. What we need is the collapse of the Iranian regime. And we can do that. We can do that without boots on the ground. I want to see the Iranian regime leave power before Donald Trump leaves power. We got till 2029. You know, we can finish this campaign right after the midterms. Go and finish the job militarily, keep the blockade, open the strait, and then arm the Iranian people. And I promise you, with it, before Donald Trump leaves office, they will replace the regime with one that doesn't wake up and say, death to America, death to Israel.
5: But what would you do to where people like Mike Rogers says, we need to get this done? You have others in tough fights say, we need to get this war over with. They're Republicans. What do you say about that?
10: I think people are saying what they need to say to get elected. And I think the problem is that a lot of the American people don't understand what's going on in Iran, why we haven't won yet. President Trump is being steadfast. He's being patient. He's doing something that he knows is right, is the right thing to do for history and for our national security, even though it's not good for him politically. And so the people on the political front lines, they have to respond the way they have to respond. But I think we could finish this largely in the next few months. We could finish the military campaign in a week to 2 weeks and then declare victory, keep the blockade in. Once we finish the military campaign, they won't be able to threaten Gulf shipping at all.
5: Right.
10: Because we'll have taken out so much of their military capacity. The Houthis, as soon as you cut them off from the fire, if they have no revenue or no weapons coming from the Iranians, they're going to be in trouble. All the proxies are going to be in trouble. And then you just squeeze them economically for the long run. And they won't have, and bring them down. It should be over militarily. It can be over in weeks, maybe even a week. Doesn't take much. But we got to do that in order to bring down the long-term strategy of bringing down the regime.
5: All right. Thanks so much. Appreciate it, Mark. Mark Thiessen. Check him out. He's got his column in the Washington Post. You see him all over the channel. And he's a Fox News contributor. So he'll be doing this for free, but we decided to pay him. Right, Mark?
10: Thank you, Brian. 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
0: It's Brian Kilmeade. 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
4: Citizens Property Insurance says legislative changes have allowed it to shed its policies in recent years. Ukraine's president tells the UN two North Korean prisoners of war have been handed over to South Korea, and Pakistan's carried out more airstrikes against Afghanistan as revenge for drone attacks. I'm Benjamin Fridkiss.
0: What's the weather like today? Just ask the chief. First Alert Chief Meteorologist Mike Burrish on Jacksonville's Morning News, 104.5 WOKV. 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
19: I don't mean to hurt anybody who has gender dysphoria or thinks they have gender dysphoria, but we've got hundreds of women out there, thousands of women out there that are having to compete still with hundreds of biological males who say they're transgender females. And it is still a problem, even though they're quiet about it. The Hamas wing, the Lululemon wing of the Democratic Party, the wing that wears the Bin Laden jerseys, they're all promoting it as hard as they can. And if they get control, they'll come out of hiding and openly promote it. And it is still a problem.

0: pays less, and now you're taking their spots? Why not just cover it?
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4: Good morning, Jacksonville. I'm Benjamin Fritkus. A Clay County school board member and Jacksonville firefighter is suing the city. WOKV reported in December when Robert Alvaro came under fire for comments he made online about black people.
5: They're being nasty. They're being rude.
4: He later apologized but was reprimanded by JFRD. Alvaro's attorney, Anthony Sabatini, filed a federal civil rights lawsuit.
6: When you're off duty, not in the county, speaking on a matter of public concern, you can use language that some find objectionable and strongly disagree with and even be offended by, but the First Amendment protects that.
4: JFRD says it could not comment on pending litigation. A financial lifeline may be coming to JTA. Action News Jax's Taylor Stewart reports the embattled agency is accepting help from the city.
7: Every time you fill up, that extra 8 cents at the pump goes into a local gas tax, a pot that's now grown to $47 million. Now, the transportation company wants to tap into that reserve for a loan to help pay off its debt. The deal, as proposed, offers the transportation company a $30 million zero-interest loan that won't need to be paid back until 2037.
4: The loan still needs a final vote from City Council. 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
5: An 8 on the WOKV weather meter, partly sunny, breezy, and cooler today with an isolated brief shower. Highs only in the low 80s, dropping into the 60s tonight under a partly cloudy skies with an isolated shower near the coast, which is still possible tomorrow morning. Otherwise, partly sunny, breezy, and a mild TGIF with highs near 80 degrees. And Saturday will be sunny and gorgeous, highs in the low 80s. With your First Alert Forecast, I'm Action News Jax's Chief Meteorologist Mike Burrish for 104.5 WOKV.
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7: I-95 southbound at Emerson Street. Watch for a crash on the left shoulder. 95 southbound at University Boulevard. The exit ramp is partially blocked. That's traffic. I'm Ron Hersey.
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10: A handful of local families get a shot at the American Dream, awarded $20,000 in down payment assistance by JWB. Florida Senate Democratic candidate Angie Nixon will pay a fine and serve community service following her arrest at the governor's office. More than 100,000 pounds of raw pork, beef, and goat are being recalled nationwide after being sold with fake USDA inspection labels. I'm Benjamin Fridkiss.
11: This is unprecedented. I think the world wants to see this relationship staying on relatively stable terms.
12: This is a really big deal. And to watch the president roll out the red carpet, fall over himself in order to welcome President Xi Jinping to the White House is really difficult.
13: President Trump is a gracious host, but there are some very serious issues we need to address with China.
14: Yeah, I mean, talking about China, people don't want to see the red carpet handed out to them because they've been not bad actors like Russia, bad actors. They've been competitors in certain areas, but it does behoove us to have good relationships with China. There it does. But you build up a relationship and then we got to go over the hard areas. I have not seen their behavior change unless it has to change. Now, you look at their vulnerabilities. Their vulnerabilities are they have young unemployment. Have a huge labor shortage. They're making it up with robots, but it's also hurting their unemployment because a lot of those manufacturing jobs don't exist. They suck, but they don't exist because a lot of them are robots. They actually have robot demonstrations where they literally thread a needle. I mean, that's how detailed they are. They're ahead of us on robotics. There's no question about it. And the other area in which they're doing exceedingly well is patents when it comes to AI. But we are leading the way on the frontier because we have free market innovation competing with each other and leading the world. Right behind us, the two of us, is London. Believe it or not, England. They've been relatively strong. We're waiting on Congressman Mike Lawler to join us and talk about that and what happens with China, because it also affects manufacturing here. Now, the president said some things, like, for example, they want to sell cars here, but they can't sell cars here. I mean, what they do with wages, what they do with their wage and mass production, they destroy entire car industries. Evidently, they found a way to make a car where they make one every 70 seconds, this electric car. It's going to destroy Tesla and everything else. We do have to protect our market. I'm not for a global market that is totally free of a competition. You got to think America first when it comes to that. But the president came out and said, maybe if they build them here, do not let them build them here. Plus, they're basically spying machines. Congressman Mike Lawler joins us now. Congressman, there's a back and forth about the way we're treating China. Are you comfortable with it?
15: Look, China is our greatest geopolitical foe and adversary. Everything they do is designed to undermine and destabilize the United States, Europe, Israel, and the free world. And so it's, you know, paramount that we recognize the competition we are facing and act accordingly, both from a military standpoint and what is being done to push back against Chinese aggression, whether you look at what the president did to get China out of control of the Panama Canal or the security deal he just struck with Greenland and Denmark. This is all designed towards pushing back against China. And I think, you know, the president and the administration recognize the threats posed. But, you know, as we look at AI, as we look at quantum computing and the competition that we are undertaking there, you know, we need to be not only aggressive in terms of what we are doing in this country, but aggressive in guarding against China using AI to undermine our capital markets and our financial institutions.
14: Here's Marco Rubio yesterday on this very question, Kafur.
2: The United States and China are the two largest economies in the world. The United States and China are probably the two most powerful militaries in the world. The relationship between the United States and China will define the 21st century. What happens in that relationship? The idea that we would not interact with them at the highest levels is irresponsible. It's outrageous. We have to. That doesn't mean we don't have strong disagreements. Of course we do. But even at the height of the Cold War, even in the midst of the threat of nuclear annihilation and life ending on the Earth, the United States had communications and meetings often with Russian officials and Soviet officials, and thank God we did, because it prevented a real war. So we have, I think it's an obligation to be able to interact and speak to at the highest levels.
14: And you know, they don't like Rubio. They banned him when he was senator from coming into China. They had to lift that now that he's Secretary of State. But he's right about that. But at what point do we get tough with them? Where does that happen?
15: Well, Secretary Rubio is absolutely correct. You need to have dialogue. You need to engage diplomatically. But I think what you are seeing is actions by the administration that recognizes the threat posed by China, whether it is the tariffs regime that was put in place during the first term that the Biden administration, by the way, kept in place. And certainly the president has sought to expand, whether it is what the president and the administration are doing to cut off the oil supply to China from Venezuela and Iran. You know, I've been one of the leading voices in going after the illicit oil trade between China and Iran. China purchases Iranian petroleum. 90% of Iran's petroleum sales go to China. And it was Marco Rubio and I that passed the SHIP Act last Congress to enact the sanctions regime against China on that issue. So the administration has been cutting off China at every turn. But we do need to deal with them. And we do obviously want to have cooperation on key issues. We do want to have a fair trade agreement. Obviously, we still have a lot of Chinese manufactured goods coming into the United States. But part of what the president has been trying to do is bring the supply chain back to the United States. And so we are taking really important steps. But it's not going to be done in one day or even one Congress. And that's, we have to continue to have a very aggressive posture here.
14: So I don't have to tell you today, New York Post, they cited a study by the Citizens Budget Commission. It says New York ranks number one in tax burden per resident if you take in state and local taxes combined. We're outpacing our neighboring states also in taxing as well as spending in New York. Now, let me ask you, if you're trying to figure out why people are leaving New York, is that a clue?
15: It's the biggest indicator of why people are leaving. It has nothing to do with the weather, Brian. New York, we have the four seasons. Most people love it. It has everything to do with the cost of living and the quality of life. And we have seen under one-party Democratic rule, under Kathy Hochul and Zohran Mamdani and Bill de Blasio and Andrew Cuomo, they ran the state and the city of New York into the ground. And they are losing tax revenue as a result. They're losing their tax base. They're losing intellectual, wealth, because people are leaving the state. J.P. Morgan Chase now has more employees in Dallas, Texas than they do New York City. And that should be a wake up call and a half to New York. The Golden Goose is leaving, and Wall Street is not sticking around to fund New York's insanity. So if they don't start getting serious about reining in government spending, New York State spends double what Florida spends. And even worse than that, Brian, New York City now spends more than Florida. New York City, a city of 8 million people, spends more in city spending than the entire state of Florida, which has 23 million people in it. If that doesn't, scare the bejesus out of everybody about what the hell is happening in New York, they are taxing and spending themselves into oblivion, and they're losing people as a result.
14: What are you saying to universities like Syracuse and Union and Skidmore and others in New York that charge $80,000-$90,000 for tuition and are in trouble making ends meet these days? A big story with Syracuse University. Is this big push to get people into the trades and no longer pressure them to get into college, is that affecting universities in your state?
15: Look, I think this is a higher ed issue across the country, but certainly in a state like New York, where the cost of living is so much higher and for people to go to a school in New York is expensive. You know, at the end of the day, Brian, we need an education overhaul. Our K through 12 system needs to be focused on career readiness, not college readiness. Career readiness includes vocational schools. It includes looking at a community college pathway, which also includes certification and, associate degrees, so you can get people in the workforce. Our community college system in New York is actually one of the best in the country, and is something that should very much be focused on workforce development, more than anything else. And obviously, as technology is changing, as AI becomes more prevalent, that's going to factor into things in our education system. But I think the entirety of higher ed needs to wake up to the fact that people cannot afford to spend over $200,000 over 4 years to get a degree, and they come out with no job prospect. They can't buy a home. The average age of a first-time home buyer is 40 years old, and they can't afford things like healthcare. And so, you know, they're living in mommy's basement after going to 4 years of college, and it's just not sustainable. And I think higher ed needs to recognize that if they don't start changing how they do business, frankly, they're going to go out of business very quickly.
14: This week, the mayor of New York has made himself a national figure because an international figure, because he says that the ICC has proven that Benjamin Netanyahu is a criminal and should be arrested. And the prime minister says, basically, I dare you. And here's what Zohran said in response. Cut 26.
16: We all know that what the prime minister has said in that video is not true. What we do know to actually be the truth when it comes to the prime minister is that he is the subject of an international criminal court arrest warrant for alleged war crimes and crimes against humanity. And as the prime minister, he is the architect of horrific genocide against Palestinians. And that just a few days ago, his military killed an 11-year-old boy in what is deemed to be a safe zone in Gaza. So that is what I have to say to his video.
14: Your response as the prime minister gets set to speak here at 2 o'clock?
15: Well, first of all, he's a grade-A moron, okay? This is someone who ran on the idea that he was going to arrest a duly elected, democratically elected ally, the prime minister of the state of Israel, which, you know, he finally woke up to the fact that he has no legal basis or authority to do that. Second of all, Israel has not committed a genocide. But this is the same Zohran Mamdani who literally called for Nicolas Maduro to be released, from United States custody, despite the fact that the Southern District of New York indicted him multiple times. And yet Zohran Mamdani is more concerned about the International Criminal Court, of which the United States is not party to, and has clearly shown its anti-US and anti-Israel bias. But the Southern District of New York, he would prefer to ignore, and calls for a dictator like Nicolas Maduro to be released, despite the fact that tens of thousands of Americans have died at the hands of Nicolas Maduro because of the illicit drug trade and the fentanyl that came into our country and killed so many Americans. But he has no problem with that.
14: So Congressman Lawler is our guest. Congressman, didn't Kamala Harris win your district?
15: She did by about half a point.
14: So this is a tough fight. You're always going to have a tough fight as long as you're in that district. What is your message?
15: Look, I'm proud of the work that I've done. I've been consistently rated among the most bipartisan and effective members of Congress. It's why Jared Golden, a retiring Democrat from Maine, just endorsed me this week, because I do work across the aisle to get things done. And I'm constantly fighting for my district and for our state and our country. I have no problem when I disagree with the president saying it, but I also have no problem working with the president to get things done on behalf of my district and our country. And the challenge that we see with folks like Kate Conley, my opponent, is that she already came out in favor of impeachment. She has no interest in working across the aisle, no interest in delivering real results for the people of this district. She just wants to spend the next 2 years grinding Washington to a halt and doing nothing to actually address the challenges facing the American people. She claims she's a moderate, but she aligns herself with AOC, with Zohran Mamdani on key issues. She wants a government takeover of health care. She supports open borders and sanctuary state policies. She wants to increase taxes by $4 trillion. And by the way, she doesn't even pay taxes in New York. She owns a house in Virginia and North Carolina and simply parachuted into this district for the sole purpose of running for Congress. And she'll move back to Virginia as quickly as she came when she loses on November 3rd.
14: There you go. Congressman Mike Lower, thanks so much. Always appreciate it.
15: Thanks, Brian. Okay. Folks can support us by going to lawlerforcongress.com or text Mike to 85007.
14: And also, the Giants would need a backup quarterback. So if you use some of that money for the Giants to get somebody somewhere, if that's possible.
15: You got it.
14: Thank you. Back in the morning.
15: Thanks, Brian.
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10: 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Ukraine's president tells the UN two North Korean prisoners. I'm Benjamin Fridkiss.
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8: ...is accelerating beyond developers' ability to control them. These questions are global in scope and concern all of humanity. If managed poorly, I even believe that AI could be a risk to humanity as a whole.
9: So that was the head of Anthropic. Yesterday, I had an off-the-record briefing from the guys from ChatGPT. So I found that fascinating, very educational. And today, all of those tech guys are going to be invited to the White House to be part of the delegation to wine and dine President Xi of China, along with their delegation, who, by the way, are acting like, I'm just watching some of this video, and it was alluded to by Ambassador Waltz earlier, they're acting like thugs, the whole Chinese delegation, trying to push our people around. Absolutely incredible. You know, they were told to do stuff like that. The arrogance. When we come back, I cannot wait to talk to the Prime Minister of Moldova. Vasilia Tolan will be with us in studio. You'll listen to Brian Kilmeade Show. If you want to know a country under fire understands the threat of war, it is them on a daily basis.
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0: 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Now, the transportation company wants to tap into that reserve for a loan to help pay off its debt. 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
13: An 8 on the WOKV weather meter. Mix of clouds and sun. Breezy, cooler today with a bit of drizzle or an isolated brief shower. Highs only around 80 degrees. Partly cloudy tonight. An isolated coastal shower near 64. And again, just an isolated brief shower early on your Friday. But then increasing sunshine. A breezy, mild day. Your Friday high near 80. And a gorgeous Saturday with sunshine and a high of 82. From the First Alert Weather Center, I'm Action News Jax's Chief Meteorologist Mike Burrish for 104.5 WOKV.
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14: On the West Beltway, northbound at westbound I-10, you'll find the right shoulder blocked at the entrance ramp. No big backup to report on the East Beltway. Looks like a smooth ride at this time. No delays to report on I-95. That's traffic.

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3: A handful of local families get a shot at the American Dream, awarded $20,000 in down payment assistance by JWB. Florida Senate Democratic candidate Angie Nixon will pay a fine and serve community service following her arrest at the governor's office. More than 100,000 pounds of raw pork, beef, and goat are being recalled nationwide after being sold with fake USDA inspection labels. I'm Benjamin Fridkiss.
4: Hey, we are back. It's my privilege to have you with me in studio. If you're smart enough to be getting the stream, and I know you are on Fox Nation or if you're watching on the app, Moldova's Prime Minister Vasile Tofan is with us now. Mr. Prime Minister, great to see you.
5: Thank you for having me.
4: So first off, when you talk about Moldova, people notice on the map, it's small on the map, but man, are you in the center of things. Russia, Ukraine are on your border, Germany on your border. Russia wants to dominate your country, been infiltrating your elections. Drones are on your border on a daily basis. The war is on your doorstep. What are things like on a daily basis in Moldova these days?
5: So we're a country just under 3 million people, and we are sandwiched between Ukraine and Romania. And of course, in that sense, we occupy a very strategic position to the southwestern frontier of Ukraine. We share about 800 miles with Ukraine, longer than any country in that part. And you're right. So increasingly, we'll be having more drones crossing our territory, drones attacking Ukraine on the way to Romania often. And my interpretation of this is that Putin is trying NATO, probing NATO. How will NATO respond?
4: Right. And for you, are you a member of NATO?
5: We are not a member of NATO. We are a neutral country, and we will stay that way.
4: You want to stay that way, unlike Ukraine, who wants to join NATO.
5: Exactly. So, look, we made a deliberate choice. It's to be neutral, and we believe this gives us higher protection than joining at this point.
4: But it hasn't stopped the Russians from trying to infiltrate your elections.
5: Yeah, they do. You know, Russians are very sophisticated in trying to disrupt things, and they've thrown hundreds of millions of dollars at trying to get a puppet regime in Moldova.
4: And yeah, they have a candidate, they pick him, they back him, and they hope that candidate wins. But you win.
5: That's exactly, I think, what happened. And I'm proud that, you know, even a small country like ours, of course, with fewer resources than Russia has, we managed in a Western democracy to still win these elections.
4: So I want you to hear what President Zelensky said at the UN this week.
6: What he's doing now by drones attacking Moldova, Romania, crossing borders of Poland, he will continue doing this. That's why the risk of offensive by drones, missiles, or land operation is very high against other countries who are bordering Russia or Belarus.
4: So he's right, right? He says it's not just about Ukraine. People have said, well, Zelensky wants it to be everybody's fight. But no, I think he's 100% right.
5: You understand what Putin is doing. So he's testing waters. He wants this war to spill over. He wants this to, he uses this as an instrument of fear also among European citizens. And I think this is where it's very important to understand. So Putin doesn't respond to weakness. He only responds to strength. And that's, I think, a clear signal to Europeans, to U.S., you know, to be tough on these things.
4: Mr. Prime Minister, I don't see any way to view this from the Russian perspective except to say a disaster. They thought this would be a matter of, you tell me, but you're there. It said they thought this would be a matter of weeks. We, the U.S. thought it would be a matter of weeks. I talked to our finest admirals and generals, and they say, listen, Ukraine has no chance. They're not going to be able to last. And now we're 4.5 years in. They've lost almost 1.4 million casualties. They lost something like 34,000, you know, they lost over 200,000 over the last 9 months. And they've lost 45% of their refinery capacity to a country they just wanted to absorb. Do they, when they're candid, do they understand that this has been a disaster? Do they see it differently?
5: I think if they knew what they're getting themselves into, this war would have never started. And just to add to your embarrassing list, they also lost the entire Black Sea fleet. You understand, it was a country with a huge fleet.
4: Without a navy. Ukraine without a navy.
5: To a country without a navy, indeed. For me, it's also personal, Brian, because I, in my prior life, before becoming prime minister, I was a private equity guy in Ukraine, actually. So I was there on 24th of February, 2022, when I stayed in Ukraine after the full-scale invasion. So for me, the best way to help Ukraine is actually to ensure that we have a prosperous, democratic, strong Moldova that is securing the southwestern flank for Ukraine.
4: Is it, the Russians have a Vladimir Putin problem? Or is it the new mindset? I mean, this isn't Gorbachev. This isn't Yeltsin. Vladimir Putin wasn't Vladimir Putin. I thought this wasn't the guy in Maine fishing with George H.W. Bush and George Bush. It seems to be a different guy. Are there people like him that will replace him when he is finally out of power?
5: Well, my reading of this is that when you cannot deliver to people the fridge, if they say, you deliver them the TV. So in this case, when I say the fridge is a metaphor for economic development. So the legitimacy of the Putin regime now is built on this creation of a foreign enemy, and the enemy is the Western world. And this is the last attempt to derive legitimacy, because they cannot deliver in terms of, you know, economic development, in terms of people having a full fridge, you know. So they have to compensate it with this fear of NATO taking over and other nonsense. So that's the ultimate attempt to build some legitimacy for that regime. That's why they're holding on this war so much.
4: But it's almost gradual. In the beginning, they were part of the G20, right? They were part of the G8. It was the G8, and they were part of it. So, okay, countries are up, countries are down. Germany was, their economy was much better a while ago. Maybe we're in a recession. But at one point, they just said, the West is a problem. Was it Vladimir Putin that said that, or was that the mindset of the Russian government, and Vladimir Putin was just the voice of that?
5: I think this is the mindset of the, say, clique of kleptocrats around Putin, because they want to hang to power. They understand that they haven't much to offer to the Russian people. And then, you know, the best tool they can use is let's derive legitimacy from this.
4: Would Western investment have helped them?
5: Look, I think the West has generally tried to engage with Russia. So large corporations came in, you know, European companies, U.S. companies, and it ended bad for them. You're seeing their assets are being stripped on a daily basis. Most recently, large French companies have been nationalized in Russia.
4: So what's it going to take for this war to end? And what do you think what is wrong about America's approach to ending this war?
5: So first of all, I think I'm glad to see an engaged President Trump who's trying to, within a very difficult circumstances, to still push for peace. Nobody wants peace more than Ukraine and countries like Moldova that are direct sufferers from this war. What is important, though, is to have a just peace. What I'm afraid of, you know, to get a peace of at any cost. And I think if we get a peace at any cost, you know, the abusers that are not stopped, the tolerance of abuse is only delaying yet another abuse. So it's very important that Ukraine and countries like Moldova get a just peace.
4: In other words, it's got to include security guarantees.
5: Absolutely. But maybe speaking of security, I want to take this opportunity to thank also the people of America, the current administration, for a direct contribution to security in that part of the world. For example, you may know U.S. administration has helped us build a power line, a 400 kilovolts line that is uniting us with Romania, you know, and this is helping us also potentially export energy to Ukraine. And this is actually, our ambassador calls it the Trump Liberty Line. So things like this, infrastructure projects like this, is contributing to a stronger Moldova and by also a stronger Ukraine.
4: I didn't know that. You know, there's a theory, and some in this country subscribe to it, that when NATO expanded close to Russia's border, they felt threatened. And this is a reaction to that threat. When NATO, that's not how I view it, but how do you view it?
5: Well, I view it is that by trying to deter NATO, Putin has only encouraged the NATO expansion. Look at Sweden and Finland. So actually, the plan hasn't worked for sure.
4: To me, NATO is an alliance, a defensive alliance. It's never been a threat to Russia. It was to stop Russia from expanding and taking all of Europe. When you look at Georgia right now, it's been infiltrated and people say it's become virtually like Belarus. It's en route to becoming a vassal state of Russia. Is that true?
5: Well, it's difficult for me maybe to comment on everything in Georgia, but I can maybe linking it to your last questions. You know, every time the polls for the Kremlin administration sink, they start some small victorious war. You know, they did it in 2008 in Iran. First, Georgia was first, actually, as you name it. So it was August 2008 in Georgia. It was a short war, boosted the legitimacy of the government.
4: They kept two provinces.
5: Exactly. And then, you know, their polls start sliding again. They don't deliver on the economy. Then they start another war. So Crimea was another one in 2014, March, which again led to a spike in poll numbers for Putin. And they thought in 2022, this is going to be yet another short victorious war. They were planning to take over Kyiv in 3 days. But you see, it led to this bloodbath and the mess we are in now.
4: So the Prime Minister of Moldova is with us now talking about this. So what should people know about what your country's up against on a daily basis, and how can we help?
5: Look, so I think Moldova is just short of 3 million people countries. We understand we have a small domestic market. And I think the only cards we can play is to be a very business-friendly country that is positioning itself as an exports hub, as a trade hub for the broader region. That's why we're so welcoming to U.S. investments. you know, that would use Moldova as a platform, so for eventual reconstruction of Ukraine, as a platform for accessing EU markets. And the fact that we are a EU candidate and we became a EU candidate in 2022 and we plan to sign the accession treaty in 2028 also...
4: You're going to join the EU in 2028?
5: We'll sign the treaty, then it has to be ratified by all the member states. So hopefully by 2030, we'll be full members of EU. And this positions us very well as a smaller market, very agile, fast market that is much more friendly regulation-wise, you know, for example, to offer access to that market to US companies. So I'm a person that came from the private sector. I'm new to government, like President Trump, maybe, you know, so I'm very new to this, 2 months in the prime minister role. And my plan is to focus on economy, business, investments, first and foremost, less on politics.
4: Understood. So when we look at the elections in Germany, how do you read those elections? Because it's said that extreme conservative government, Elon Musk, for example, backed it, has taken over. Not taken over, as emerged as a factor, and Chancellor Merz is still in charge. How do you read that? Because they say that it has been said that they're more pro-Russian than Merz is.
5: I understand what's happening, Luke, and I cannot blame the people of Germany for making the choices they make. So I think people have some fatigue with the war. They have some fatigue with inflation, with the high prices of energy.
4: How about immigration?
5: Probably immigration is another one. You know, I think the concern for us in Moldova is that we'd like to see parties in all the European democracies that are favorable to EU enlargement, because we believe enlargement is making Europe more relevant, larger, with a larger domestic market. So that's why whoever is in charge, we hope the enlargement project will continue.
4: So some in Europe are worried, I'm not, that Germany's starting to really build up their military again. The amount of investment is really noteworthy. Japan is too, by the way. Are you comfortable with that?
5: Well, look, I'll joke here. You know, the joke goes that because the automotive sectors in both countries is under pressure given the competition from other markets. You know, they cannot build cars, they have to learn to build tanks. You know, so I think that's part of it. I think it's also an economic choice. But I think jokes aside, I think this is also a reflection of the increased security threats from the eastern neighbor in Russia. So we shouldn't be naive. We need to beef up our military spending in Europe as a whole. And I think Germany is doing right that.
4: Prime Minister, can you stick around?
5: Of course.
4: Great. We have a couple more minutes. And I know, do you have to go back to the United Nations? Or are you guys done?
5: I'll head back to the United Nations indeed for more meetings.
4: Okay. Yes. And post 2 o'clock, we know Prime Minister Netanyahu is going to be speaking. So it's fun to see who's going to walk out. Back in a moment.
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3: Citizens Property Insurance says legislative changes have allowed it to shed its policies in recent years. Ukraine's president tells the UN two North Korean prisoners of war have...
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0: busy, he'll make your head spin. It's Brian Kilmeade.
1: Vasile Tufan is the Moldova prime minister, former businessman. Now he's into politics, but never lost his business background. In layman's terms, could you tell me how Ukraine has become this, has revolutionized their war machine in real time and revolutionized war with the drone technology?
2: No, that's a fascinating topic. You see, it's also about the choice of the economic model. So what Ukraine did is they de facto liberalized, you know, a lot of the drone production. So people started building drones literally in garages. You know, you have hundreds of drone producers in Ukraine. So it was the choice of a free market capitalistic model. And one of the reasons Russia has been lagging behind is because they went for this hierarchical, you know, state company model. So they have this huge state-owned company, which is building military production. And of course, as you know, hierarchies are always losing to markets. And that's one of the reasons why Ukraine has been winning in innovating, faster innovating cycles,
1: better drones. Are they winning now?
2: Russia has been catching up to some extent, but I think Ukraine is still one step ahead when it comes to drone technology.
1: We are worried, as many people are, about their missiles. And they need Patriots, but there's very few Patriots around right now. There's got to be a deal maybe with South Korea, who's got some extra. North Korea is certainly helping Russia, and then South Korea helping out. Do you know where these Patriot batteries can come from?
2: Well, I very much hope that there will be also a deal where Ukraine would get a license to produce these Patriots. I know there have been discussions, and I think this can be win-win. That's money.
1: But would it take a while for them to ramp up and be able to make their own?
2: Well, they've advanced quite a lot in terms of some local production. Also in terms of, Patriot alternatives, Ukraine has been piloting already an own air defense system. So in that sense, I think it's also actually for now still an opportunity for American production companies to supply some of those licenses.
1: Right. So I guess Lockheed and Raytheon are reluctant to do it because it's so close to Russia. They're worried about the technology getting into Russian hands.
2: I understand the concern. Look, I can speak as somebody who's lived in Kyiv throughout this war. And when a ballistic missile hits near your house and shakes it to in the ground, like, I would be enormously grateful if the country could get more Patriots, because Ukraine can shoot down the cruise missiles, Ukraine can shoot down the drones, but we cannot shoot down ballistic missiles, and that's why we need the Patriots.
1: And just when we look at Europe, no longer does President Trump or any president have to convince NATO that the threat is real. They understand now. Am I correct?
2: I think that's by now. I think everybody is bought in.
1: Right. You said that Vladimir Putin would love to end the war. You think he understands that with the price he's paying? There was a thought that John Ratcliffe, our CIA director, went there to convince him and let them know that they're losing, that he might not be getting the real story. What is the real story about Vladimir Putin? Do you think he is looking for an off-ramp? I know he should be.
2: Look, it's difficult to know what's happening in, you know, in these dark rooms in Kremlin. Like, my guess is that first, the information is not coming to Putin. Again, he's a person who's not connected to technology. He's only reading like the files he's getting, and probably
1: he's not connected to technology.
2: He's not. You may know he's not using a phone. He's not accessing a computer. He's very low tech. So he's basically reading paper files. Again, I'm just basing it based on well known information, and that means that, you know, the group of people around him can feed him the kind of information that supports them, and he may not know actually the real situation on the front line. I'm speculating here, but this could be one of the reasons why he's not understanding how bad things are for them. And second, I think it's also they don't know how to get out of this mess by now.
1: So if you could show them an off-ramp, perhaps. The other thing people have brought up, but they built up their economy around a war machine. When the war stops, then they'll have almost no industry.
2: Yeah, you see, but in this case, you know, yes, you have some GDP growth, but this GDP growth is completely unproductive because it's building tanks, which are not creating value for the society.
1: Exactly. Vasile Tufan, great knowing you. Moldova's prime minister, thanks so much and stay safe.
2: Thank you so much.
1: Appreciate you and all your people.
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9: I'm Chase Bunker. If you live near a local Navy base and you get your drinking water from a well, you may need to get your water sampled for PFAS. They're chemicals that Navy officials say could have come from activity on the base.
10: The chemical that could have run off the base over the years through certain activities that we've had on the base through the years, mostly firefighting type of stuff. And so we're just looking to test and see if their water for their water wells has been affected by that.
9: Parts of the local off-base areas have been tested below the Department of Defense's PFAS levels for private drinking water, but some have tested above. Another open house will be tonight at White House Elementary School at 6 p.m. One of Atlanta's most wanted is behind bars in Jacksonville.
11: The Jacksonville Sheriff's Office, Atlanta Police, and the U.S. Marshals arrested Jonathan Soto yesterday on the south side at an apartment on Gate Parkway North. He was wanted for a deadly shooting 3 years ago, and he was on Atlanta's 10 most wanted list. Soto was booked into the jail and is being held on a fugitive warrant. Parker Testa, 104.5 WOKV.
9: And some reporters from outlets banned from the White House have still been denied access despite a judge's order to reinstate access. Overnight, a judge ruled in favor of CNN, MS Now, and Politico. Last week, Trump restricted the outlets' access to the White House after accusing them of creating fake news and negative coverage. Those outlets sued. The White House television press pool stopped covering Trump's events, and an emergency hearing was held on Wednesday. In his ruling, the judge ordered the administration to temporarily lift the ban. The outlets are now calling for another emergency hearing over still being denied access. I'm Chase Bunker for 104.5 WOKV.
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23: An 8 on the WOKV weather meter. The cooler temperatures have arrived. It's quite breezy. A mix of clouds and sun with an isolated brief shower. Highs today ranging only from the upper 70s to around 80 degrees. Partly cloudy with a coastal shower or two tonight down into the mid-60s. And your Friday will start out with a shower or two and quite a bit of cloudiness that gives way to sunshine through the day. It'll be breezy and mild with highs near 80 degrees. Down into the 50s inland for tomorrow night. It'll be beautiful for high school football. And then Saturday will be sunny. A gorgeous day with a high of 82. Back down into the 50s inland Saturday night, and then Sunday will be mostly sunny, a high of 84. So a warm Jags game, but certainly not unseasonable. And a Monday that will be partly sunny and starts to warm up again a bit with highs in the mid-80s. I'm Chief Meteorologist Mike Burrish. Join me today beginning at 5 p.m. on CBS 47 and Fox 30 Action News Jags.
24: First Alert traffic from the Strata Air Conditioning and Heating Traffic Center.
25: On the east Beltway northbound, watch out for a broken down car at Heckscher over on the shoulder. Leaving downtown, down to the south side, I-95 southbound, speed limit ride from I-10 down to the Beltway. From the WOKV Traffic Center, I'm Brian Middleton.
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9: A Polish study says drinking coffee can interfere with your sleep, even a single cup of morning joe. A man wanted in Atlanta was arrested in Jacksonville, and the Navy urges well water testing for PFAS near three Jacksonville area bases. I'm Chase Bunker.
28: Engine running.

0: 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That's 1-877-973-7425. 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
2: Theranos founder Elizabeth Holmes has been approved for placement at a halfway house. A man wanted in Atlanta was arrested in Jacksonville, and the Navy is urging well water testing for PFAS near three Jacksonville area bases. I'm Chase Bunker.
3: Hey, hey, hey, it's your radio buddy Jimmy Fallon reminding you that Fox Across America with Jimmy Fallon,
1: founder of Talon, is in the studio. I'm Cheryl White. And Mike, I want to talk about annuity sales right now.
4: Okay.
1: Yeah, they're through the roof. $464 billion in 2025.
4: You know, every time you bring it up, they're always through the roof.
1: I know.
4: Okay.
1: Why is that?
4: I think I know why. Doesn't mean I have to agree with it. There is the incentive to promote them. And then I would take it a step further and I would say it's marketing. The more information you get out there, or the more awareness that the insurance industry, which, I mean, all annuities come from insurance companies, just in case some of our listeners don't know. So these are insurance products that are generated by life insurance companies. And it's very, very profitable for not just the insurance companies, but it's also very profitable for the advisors that sell them to promote them. They're both doing well. So the more you can sell, the more you can make, and then the more you want to sell, and marketing makes that happen. You would think that there was a tremendous amount of regulation when it comes to annuities in general and advertising for annuities and all of that.
1: Well, yes.
4: Well, yeah, one would think. And it's not that there aren't rules, and it's not that there isn't regulation, but somebody has to actually enforce it, right, for anything to ever happen. And that's a big, big problem. So the financial services industry, not the insurance industry, but the financial services industry, the more regulated side of it where we are, you know, being fiduciaries and SEC registered, it has been fighting for years to have way, way more regulation and tougher rules and everything else when it comes to the annuities. And they've had a very, very hard time doing it. So I really, really hate that the industry allows the advisors and the insurance companies to state that the money that you get out of your fixed index annuity is income. That's horribly misleading. I haven't experienced that. To me, income is, let's say you had $100,000, you invested it. Let's say you made 10% on your $100,000. Now I've got $110,000. I pull the $10,000 out, I still have $100,000. That was income. I made the money. The fixed index annuities, very, very rarely, if, you know, and over a long enough period of time, in my opinion, never work that way. So if somebody is taking your money, putting it into an account, telling you have to leave it locked up in there for 10 years and saying you get guaranteed income, but every time they send money to your checking account, they're just paying you out of your own pocket. It's not income.
1: If you have questions about annuities or would like to learn more about Mike and the Talon team, call 904-454-4000 and ask about your complimentary comprehensive financial plan, plus the gift of a will and trust, no cost and no obligation. 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
7: You notice I'm talking about China and the audio was scratched. We're trying to make some adjustments on the audio. I am actually in my home studio bunker, and I haven't broadcast from here in a while, and I had to update the mixer. And when I updated it the other night, it changed all the settings. I've had the settings set for like 5 years. And we're doing it a little bit on the fly here, and so that has caused some of the popping. It wasn't a Chinese plot, I promise. It's my equipment. But the moment the show ends, my kids and I, in fact, they're going to load our suitcases in the car. And the moment the show is over, I'm going to use the bathroom and get the car because we got to make a flight this afternoon. And we're pushing it. So I didn't want to. It takes me about 15 minutes to get from my studio to the house, and we need to be on the road within those 15 minutes. So this is go time for the Ericssons today to make sure we make our Delta this afternoon. Delta will not wait for us, unfortunately, but that's okay. We're going to have fun. Taking the kids to shoot machine guns and flamethrowers in Las Vegas. They're very excited. And my wife is actually kind of excited that she gets the house to herself with the dog this weekend, be just super quiet. We were hoping she would be able to go with us, but she wears out when we travel, and we didn't want to wear her out because we got a big couple of weeks coming up. So we have not. So in any event, look, when we come back, I got to talk about Javier Milei and his speech at the UN. Phenomenal, phenomenal speech from Javier Milei. It has just blown up the internet as he blew up the United Nations, calling out the UN, the despots at the UN, the uselessness of the United Nations. Now, obviously, he spoke in Spanish, so I will narrate to you what the man said. But I watched this, and I was like, my gosh. You know what's so funny is how so many people were so excited by him, and then they realized he was actually a free marketer. 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
2: I'm Chase Bunker. President Trump is hosting China's president for a high-stakes state visit.
12: The red carpet was rolled out and a military honor guard flanked the White House entrance as President Trump and the First Lady welcomed China's President Xi Jinping and his wife for a multi-day state visit. President Trump is expected to address tariffs and trade during his meetings with Xi, as well as Iran, the war in Ukraine, and artificial...
2: China's president for a high-stakes state visit.
12: The red carpet was rolled out and a military honor guard flanked the White House entrance as President Trump and the First Lady welcomed China's President Xi Jinping and his wife for a multi-day state visit. President Trump is expected to address tariffs and trade during his meetings with Xi, as well as Iran, the war in Ukraine, and artificial intelligence. In opening remarks, Xi says the U.S. and China share a

0: direction of travel.
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1: An 8 on the WOKV weather meter. Mix of clouds and sun. Breezy, cooler today with a bit of drizzle or an isolated brief shower. Highs only around 80 degrees. Partly cloudy tonight. An isolated coastal shower near 64. And again, just an isolated brief shower early on your Friday. But then increasing sunshine. A breezy, mild day. Your Friday high near 80. And a gorgeous Saturday with sunshine and a high of 82. From the First Alert Weather Center, I'm Action News Jax, Chief Meteorologist Mike Burrish for 104.5 WOKV.
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2: South side of 2 downtown, I-95 northbound. Speed limit drive for most of your ride, but watch out for a broken down car just before the San Marco exit over on the shoulder. From the WOKV Traffic Center, I'm Brian Middleton.
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4: A Polish study says drinking coffee can interfere with your sleep, even a single cup of morning joe. A man wanted in Atlanta was arrested in Jacksonville, and the Navy urges well water testing for PFAS near three Jacksonville area bases. I'm Chase Bunker.
5: Hello and welcome. It is Eric Erickson here. The phone number is 877-973-7425. 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Also, the parking pass is available on that link. If you've already gotten a ticket, need a parking pass. 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It's October 10th at 7 p.m. We don't have a lot of tickets left. We do have some available. So if you text show to 33777, you will be able to get them. Now, by the way, Charlie, is this audio that you just sent, is it safe for me to play on radio? Because I think it is, but I haven't heard it. So I know there's a little bit of delay in your listening, so you let me know because I want to play it if so. But I also want to play Javier Milei. Now,

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2: An 8 on the WOKV weather meter, mix of clouds and sun, breezy, cooler today with a bit of drizzle or an isolated brief shower. Highs only around 80 degrees, partly cloudy tonight, an isolated coastal shower near 64, and again, just an isolated brief shower early on your Friday, but then increasing sunshine, a breezy, mild day, your Friday high near 80, and a gorgeous Saturday with sunshine and a high of 82. From the First Alert Weather Center, I'm Action News Jack's Chief Meteorologist Mike Burrish for 104.5 WOKV.
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4: On I-10 westbound, watch out for a crash on the ramp to Cassett. That looks to be over on the shoulder. West Beltway southbound, a broken down car after Lim Turner, also over on the right shoulder. Then St. Johns County drivers, I-95 northbound, a stalled vehicle your way as well. Before County Road 210, over on the right shoulder. From the WOKV Traffic Center, I'm Brian Middleton.
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6: A Polish study says drinking coffee can interfere with your sleep, even a single cup of morning joe. A man wanted in Atlanta was arrested in Jacksonville. And the Navy urges well water testing for PFAS near three Jacksonville area bases. I'm Chase Bunker.
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0: It is Eric Erickson here. Don't forget to text the word Eric, E-R-I-C-K, to 33777 so you can get the show notes, the live stream, the podcast. There's no four things today and tomorrow since I'm traveling literally after the show today, hitting the road, headed to the airport, taking the kids out west. So my daughter, for her 21st birthday, she asked if we go to Las Vegas so she could shoot machine guns and play craps. I was like, I will gladly take you. So I'm taking my son and my daughter. She won't mind me saying this. So I texted her and we have options. We're going to a gun range. I know the range master. He was like, hey, we have something new since the last time. We have flamethrowers. Would your kids like to do flamethrowers? So I asked my daughter, do you, for your birthday, do you want to shoot machine guns and also flamethrowers? Without missing a beat, she says, Dad, asking me if I want to fire a flamethrower is like asking a man if he wants to see boobs. So then I asked my son, I said, okay, Gunner, you have an opportunity. You can go ride ATVs out into the desert and shoot guns, or you can do machine guns from a gun range and also flamethrowers. And he wheeled around. His eyes were as big as saucers. And I said, do you want to do the flamethrowers or do you want to do the ATVs? And he says, flamethrowers. I said, so flamethrowers. He says, oh, yes, yes. He says, Dad, I almost said a word you didn't know that I knew that I know. He said, I was going to say H-E double hockey sticks, yes. Like, God bless them. My kids keep me on my toes. They are definitely my kids, although they get the stubborn streak from their mom. Let's just be honest about it. It should be good. And then I'm going to surprise them on Saturday with some stuff. We want to go to the Mob Museum. We've never been to. I found some off-the-beaten-path restaurants for them to go to, so not a lot of eating on the Strip in Vegas. We're going to some of the locals-only places that I love to go out there. It's gonna be a fun time. My wife, unfortunately, decided she wasn't up for the trip, given everything. So she gets to have a relaxing time with the dog without the dog having to go to doggy camp for a few days. It'll be a lot of fun. But this is why when you tune in tomorrow, I will not be here because I will be somewhere with a machine gun. It's a ton of fun. You know, years ago, we had all those security problems. We had people show up at our house and the like. And my wife was the one who's like, we need to like figure out how to take care of ourselves. And so the kids were young at the time and we started getting them coaches for target practice and shooting and stuff. And my wife got into 3-gun competitions and we got a whole armory in the house. Now I feel perfectly at home now where we live. We got a whole armory and we're not waiting for 911. That's my wife's motto, at least. All right, we got to move on. We got a lot more stuff to cover, but first I got to tell you about Rinnai. 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
4: I'm Chase Bunker. President Trump is hosting China's president for a high-stakes state visit.
5: The red carpet was rolled out and a military honor guard flanked the White House entrance as President Trump and the First Lady welcomed China's President Xi Jinping and his wife for a multi-day state visit. President Trump is expected to address tariffs and trade during his meetings with Xi, as well as Iran, the war in Ukraine, and artificial intelligence. In opening remarks, Xi says the U.S. and China share a responsibility to make sure AI is always under human control.
4: That's Jared Halpern reporting. A teenager is arrested after allegedly threatening to commit a mass shooting at a Clay County school.
6: Green Cove Springs police say the threat was intercepted on the game Roblox. Investigators were able to identify the user as a 14-year-old Clay High School student. The student was transported to the Duval Regional Juvenile Detention Center. Charges include written or electronic threats to kill, do bodily injury, or conduct a mass shooting or an act of terrorism. I'm Will Taylor, 104.5 WOKV.
4: And a young man is recovering after Jacksonville police say he was pistol whipped, beaten, and shot during a robbery. Police say the victim was offered a ride by four men yesterday morning on Dunn Avenue on the north side. When they arrived near International Airport Boulevard and Vantage Way, they pulled him out of the car and attacked him. His wallet was taken. The suspects fled the scene in a black vehicle in an unknown direction of travel. I'm Chase Bunker for 104.5 WOKV.
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7: An 8 on the WOKV weather meter, mix of clouds and sun, breezy, cooler today with a bit of drizzle or an isolated brief shower. Highs only around 80 degrees. Partly cloudy tonight, an isolated coastal shower near 64, and again, just an isolated brief shower early on your Friday, but then increasing sunshine, a breezy, mild day, your Friday high near 80, and a gorgeous Saturday with sunshine and a high of 82. From the First Alert Weather Center, I'm Action News Jack's Chief Meteorologist Mike Burrish for 104.5 WOKV.
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9: Downtown to the south side, I-95 southbound. Pretty much a speed limit ride, but FDOT says we do have a crash at JTB to watch out for. That's over on the shoulder. From the WOKV Traffic Center, I'm Brian Middleton.
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12: A Polish study says drinking coffee can interfere with your sleep, even a single cup of morning joe. A man wanted in Atlanta was arrested in Jacksonville. And the Navy urges well water testing for PFAS near three Jacksonville area bases. I'm Chase Bunker.
13: Welcome back. It is Eric Erickson here, 877-973-7425. 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If you text golf to 33777, you can get a link to Van Allen Golf. I'm not going to be playing golf this weekend, but I got my putter. My buddy Kevin, he got his putter the other day. He said he's sending me pictures this weekend. He is so excited about it. My buddy Drew as well. I am missional in spreading the love about these putters. VanAllenGolf.com. I love them. Now, I got to tell you guys, I want to talk about something non-political, except it's become political, as everything does. And I think it's a problem. I actually think it's a problem that things like this become political. Judge Judy, you know Judge Judy. My father one time sat next to her husband on a plane, I think going to London. My dad was headed back to Dubai and sat next to her husband. And Judge Judy was in New York, and TMZ approached her and asked her about the Lindsey Clancy situation. And I just want to play you some of this audio.
14: Well, do you feel like she was guilty or should have been found guilty? Do you feel like...
15: Wait just a second. There's no question, my dear, that she killed her children. The only question is there an excuse for it?
14: Right.
15: Make up your own mind on that one.
14: Right. I mean, what do you think should happen next? Should she be retried? And maybe if not retrying, could that create more copycats?
15: I think there's a danger in not retrying.
14: A danger in not retrying?
15: Yeah.

0: One last thing.
1: You know, she's right. There have been a couple of women since now who have killed their children. It's like a social contagion. These things get in people's heads. People lack impulse control. And I think there is a danger in not retrying Lindsey Clancy. And by the way, her attorney has now just turned into stalker-in-chief against the one member of the jury who found her, who wanted to find her guilty. And the reason for this, just so you understand, is essentially he's trying to set up harassment. He is trying to make sure that people know that if you defy the mob on the jury, they're going to come for you. I think it would be a dereliction of duty for the prosecutors not to try this case again. And part of the issue with this case, with so many others now, is that people have decided that they lack culpability. And that is such a dangerous game to play these days, with people claiming to lack culpability for their own actions, that they're not responsible for themselves. It's society's fault and more. I got to tell you, I'm deeply concerned with mental health in our society, and it's not just on the left, it's on the right. I mean, look at the people, you know. So I wrote that piece last week about the guy in the Midwest who has said all of the outrageous things, like he wants to structure society where men can't opt out of having families and women aren't allowed to work without punitive measures taken against them to make it financially challenging for them. And if you criticize the state, you can have your property taken away. He's discussed allying with white nationalists and other unsavory characters just to beat the left. And he's the guy who's kind of popularized the no enemies to the right of me, which was actually a French revolutionary idea of no enemies to the left of me, essentially, where the guillotine ultimately came for the revolutionaries as well. And now it's been brought back where if you're on the right, you shouldn't criticize anyone on the right, not the neo-Nazis, not the white supremacists, not the anti-Semites, not the racists, not the race hustlers, not the people who somehow think that white men have it worse than anyone else in society. And we do have a bunch of people, particularly younger men, who are feeding into this. And in the church, I didn't realize how rampant it is in the church. This mental health, this victimization of young men who come into churches and they're there for grievance. And I have had, since I wrote about it last week, I've had a number of pastors who have reached out to me and said, you have no idea how this is becoming a problem in churches. I had a marriage counselor tell me that she has seen it crop up in marriage counseling sessions where women are now wanting to get divorces because their husbands are turning abusive towards them, not wanting them to work, wanting them to give up their careers, not wanting them to go back to work even when the kids are in elementary school and they can get out of the house for a few hours a day, and deeply controlling and manipulative. And again, you may not want your wife work. My wife doesn't work. I at one point worked three jobs so my wife didn't have to work. But this young white guy is going into churches and deciding that they are victims somehow. You know, victimization is a choice, and unfortunately, too many people are deciding that they are victims. There's not, let me say this very boldly to you. There is not a lot of difference from the young men on the right who think the world is aligned against them and the non-white people are rising to take over and subjugate them and punish them. There's not a whole lot of difference between them and the disabled lesbians at that bar in Massachusetts who 6 years after COVID are still wearing their N95 masks and mad at anyone telling them that one night a week we could unmask. By the way, you know that place was going out of business and it's going to become a tourist trap. I'm starting to wonder if that story about the lesbian bar. Okay, for those of you who weren't here yesterday and didn't hear the story, there is a lesbian bar in Massachusetts that, by the way, one of the side notes in the story is they have a little side area. They call it the library, and you can get Narcan, you can get fentanyl, you can get books, you can get contraptions for pleasure, among other things, putting it delicately if kids are listening. You can get all this stuff in this bar. Very, very, very wild. And I'm wondering in the story, is this story there to try to help them? Now a bunch of tourists are going to. Rosa DeLauria, you know, the purple-headed 90-year-old in Congress, announced that she wants to go check this place out. She's organizing a road trip to drive up from Connecticut to Massachusetts to check this place out. You know, it's going to be slammed, but still, I think it's closed on Sundays and five nights a week, you're going to have to wear an N95 mask. There really is not a lot of difference. And it, just in all honesty, there is not a lot of difference between the masked handicapped lesbians in this bar in Massachusetts and the young white nationalist and Christian nationalist bros in the United States. My buddy Andrew Walker actually wrote a piece yesterday in World Magazine about how essentially at this point, Christian nationalism, it's not going anywhere. It's not going to happen. The only thing it's doing is it's making people angry. It's serving as a divisive tool, separating people between us and them. And it's what's so funny is that all the guys who promote Christian nationalism are like, well, you must not understand it. So my buddy Andrew Walker not only has his doctorate degree and is now a dean at Southern Seminary, he's been studying the rise of Christian nationalism for a while. He's read tens of thousands of pages on it. He's one of the people who actually knows more about it than anyone else. And all the Christian nationalist guys are like, you must not understand it, or this must be an op to pull people out of it. It can only be an op, or you must not understand it. It cannot be you guys have weak arguments. And it's the same with the lesbians in the bar. That, oh, you must not understand why we must wear masks 6 years after COVID. You must not understand, or it must be an op to kill us all. It must be a genocide of the handicapped lesbians, a genocide of the white guys happening in this country. It's all insanity, and the insanity is festering. And that's why I think, going back to Judge Judy, you got to actually do a prosecution of Lindsey Clancy again. You cannot reward intimidation of the jury. You cannot reward a woman who murdered her children. You cannot reward a society that is losing its mind. You cannot reward it. And by the way, just as the white bros, the Theo bros online, are embracing Christian nationalism, can we talk about the True Crime podcasts? They are rotting women's brains. The True Crime podcast, you've got these women out there who still insist that Lindsey Clancy did not murder her children, that it was her husband. You actually had one of those women on The View upset that Lindsey Clancy's husband divorced her. She murdered his three children, and you actually had a woman on The View, that Sarah Hines woman, I think it was, upset that he... Ladies and gentlemen, The View is rotting women's brains. The True Crime podcasters are rotting women's brains. These people are losing their minds. It's the Theo bros are losing their minds on white nationalism. Yeah, here's the clip. Here's the clip. This is from The View yesterday. Prepare yourselves.
0: Their grandbabies and their nieces and nephews.
2: But
0: and
2: he doesn't seem to
0: be. What bothers me is he talks about forgiving her, which I love. But he focuses on that and never jumps to what so many people struggle with. How did the marital love end so quickly when you admit openly your wife got sick? She got sick. It doesn't mean you can be with him, and it doesn't mean it doesn't remind you of the worst day of your life. But I would hope, and like in sickness and in health, he said everyone was worried about her. They were tragically, their arms were around her as she was going down the drain. I would hope that my husband wouldn't sit there and just move right along.
3: So, and like, does it bother you that he's remarried now? And
0: no, I can't pretend to know timelines or like when you meet someone, or some people need love and they need to fill themselves again. Mm-hmm. I'm not shaming him on any of that.
1: Yeah, you are.
0: I just don't know why we skip straight to skipping all the marital things. Did he, when they talked in prison and she didn't ask for forgiveness, is that when he served her the papers? That's what
4: stood out to me, because I felt similarly while watching it to you. But then him admitting she never sought forgiveness, the first thing I would do is, what did I do? I am so sorry I took these three children from
2: us. Yeah, but she's crazy.
1: Thank you there for one voice of reason on the panel from Melissa Fair. But I did this. So he went to the, y'all, she murdered his three children. She murdered his three children. And the gals at The View, now, if a woman decides to divorce a man to seek her best life now, rah-rah, girl, you go for it. Let's cheer you on. You want to improve your life? Rah-rah, this is women's lib. This is women's empowerment. You divorce that man. You leave the kids with the man, and we are going to support you. Woman murders the three children. Her husband decides to divorce her as she's in jail and nuts and doesn't even want forgiveness. They're like, oh my God, that's a bridge too far. All she did was murder your children. We've got some really unhealthy mental illness cropping up across the board in this country, from the Christian nationalist bros the masked lesbians in Massachusetts, the women who listen to true crime podcasts who are getting their brains rotted out by conspiracy theorists, the people who listen to Candace Owens. There are so many conflicting voices out there, and I think it's all frying people's brains. It's not a matter of information and where you're getting your information. It's a matter of information overload, and your brain can't process these things anymore. And in the process, you're trying to synthesize in a way that entertains you. And in entertaining you, you're going nuts. Our society is losing its mind. When you can have a group of white guys in this country think that they are the victims and they need to rise up and they need to impose Christian nationalism in this country, that somehow, and by the way, they're very open that this is not a mission to convert people to Christianity. It's just a mission to impose their values on others. And yet they are upset when others impose their values on them. And by the way, they're all a bunch of weirdos. Can we just acknowledge that most of the people who support the Christian nationalism stuff, they all got similar facial hair and haircuts. And it's like a cult. It's weirdos. And they're like, you just don't understand us. No, I understand. You got unwired and unglued. You really are like the masked lesbians in Massachusetts who 6 years later, you're scared of society and can't take your mask off. And anyone who doesn't have a mask on, it's a shibboleth of shame. And then you got the women out there who think that Lindsay Clancy was justified in murdering her kids, or, oh my gosh, there's no way she could do it. It must be the husband. It was never a dispute. She did it. Judge Judy was right. There are real risks in not retrying Lindsay Clancy. You're going to embolden defense attorneys to find jurors to harass. You're going to tell women that, you know, we can get away with concocting these stories and murdering our children. We've already seen a number of copycats. You will embolden further copycats. Law and order is there for a reason. Justice is there for a reason. And when justice breaks down, society begins to break down. 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

0: This is not an ad. I want to say this delicate because I have gotten so many questions about this. So I've been asked, where do I order if I don't order meat locally? Where do I go? First of all, if you're in Georgia, there's a place down in South Georgia in Hawkinsville called M&T Meat. You should go there. It's incredible. M&T, it's in Hawkinsville. So there are a couple of places that I order from online. One is Snake River Farms, of course. I love their Wagyu briskets. They have these Wagyu New York strip slices that I use for my steak sandwiches that I get. I order like 4 or 5 packs at a time, keep them in the freezer. And then Porter Road in Nashville is one of my favorite butcher shops. Porter Road in Nashville, Snake River Farms, Allen Brothers, of course, in Chicago. I would love to do ads for Allen or any of these guys, really. And then Pat LaFrieda in New York. Those are kind of the big ones that I use. Pat LaFrieda in New York, Allen Brothers in Chicago, Porter Road in Nashville, and Snake River Farms. I think they're in Idaho. They're kind of my go-tos. If you're looking for like higher end meat specialties, and listen, there are others out there. There are some great local ones around the country, but as far as like big national retailers, those are the four that I regularly use. And I have never been disappointed by any of them. The customer service there, I give people steaks from Pat LaFrieda's a lot. There's also D'Artagnan, which I've ordered from, but the big four, and Porter Road, I have gotten Boston butts from them and briskets. I've gotten my, turkey for Thanksgiving from Porter Road. And typically with Porter Road, that stuff comes refrigerated, not frozen. With the others, they'll come frozen. Allen Brothers, I get a lot of veal from Allen Brothers. My kids like veal. My daughter loves, veal parmesan, among other things. And so I will get that for her there. And they're all phenomenal. But Snake River Farms is probably the gold standard. In fact, the curbato pork that I got, the ribs the other day, I got from Snake River Farms. They got them in from Japan and they're fantastic. So those are the big four: Snake River Farms, Porter Road, Pat LaFrieda, and Allen Brothers. Boy, you people ask cooking questions. I am happy to answer I'd rather answer cooking questions than political questions. 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
6: I'm Chase Bunker.
5: If you live near a local Navy base and you get your drinking water from a well, you may need to get your water sampled for PFAS. They're chemicals that Navy officials say could have come from activity on the base.
6: The chemical that could have run off the base over the years through certain activities that we've had on the base through the years, mostly firefighting type of stuff. And so we're just looking to test and see if their water for their water wells has been affected by that.
5: Parts of the local off-base areas have been tested below the Department of Defense's PFAS levels for private drinking water, but some have tested above. Another open house will be tonight at White House Elementary School at 6 p.m. One of Atlanta's most wanted is behind bars in Jacksonville.
7: The Jacksonville Sheriff's Office, Atlanta Police, and the U.S. Marshals arrested Jonathan Soto yesterday on the south side at an apartment on Gate Parkway North. He was wanted for a deadly shooting 3 years ago, and he was on Atlanta's 10 most wanted list. Soto was booked into the jail and is being held on a fugitive warrant. Parker Testa, 104.5 WOKV.
5: And some reporters from outlets banned from the White House have still been denied access despite a judge's order to reinstate access. Overnight, a judge ruled in favor of CNN, MS Now, and Politico. Last week, Trump restricted the outlet's access to the White House after accusing them of creating fake news and negative coverage. Those outlets sued. The White House television press pool stopped covering Trump's events, and an emergency hearing was held on Wednesday. In his ruling, the judge ordered the administration to temporarily lift the ban. The outlets are now calling for another emergency hearing over still being denied access. I'm Chase Bunker for 104.5 WOKV.
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1: An 8 on the WOKV weather meter with temperatures this afternoon only in the 70s to low 80s, dropping into the 60s tonight. Still an isolated shower, too, especially closer to the coast, and quite breezy, and the gusty winds continue tomorrow on your Friday, with skies becoming more sunny as we go through the day and highs topping out in the upper 70s to low 80s. Down into the 50s inland tomorrow night, and a beautiful Saturday with sunshine and highs in the low 80s. From the First Alert Weather Center, I'm Action News Jack's Chief Meteorologist Mike Burrish for 104.5 WOKV.
0: First Alert traffic from the Strata Air Conditioning and Heating Traffic Center.
2: Ocean Way down to the south end on the east Beltway southbound, lightly tapping the brakes around Monument. Otherwise, a speed limit ride from Heckscher down to JTB. From the WOKV Traffic Center, I'm Brian Middleton.
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4: A Polish study says drinking coffee can interfere with your sleep, even a single cup of morning joe. A man wanted in Atlanta was arrested in Jacksonville, and the Navy urges well water testing for PFAS near three Jacksonville area bases. I'm Chase Bunker.

0: with Will Cain on Fox News.
1: I think that the people running Iran are reptiles. And they're part of a colony of reptiles. China, North Korea, Russia, and as I said, Iran. The chief reptile, the quarterback, is President Xi in China. You can't trust any of them. All four of them are the same. It's like the same hooker in different dresses. They all lie like timeshare salesmen. You can't trust them. I wouldn't turn my back on any of them, even if I thought and knew they were 2 days dead.
0: the one-liners. He's not wrong, though. He's not wrong. And the president, of course, as the president of China at the White House, when we come back, the farm toll that's happening in this country, we do need to get into that. I got some data for you to consider. 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
5: I'm Chase Bunker. President Trump is hosting China's president for a high-stakes state visit.
6: The red carpet was rolled out and a military honor guard flanked the White House entrance as President Trump and the First Lady welcomed China's President Xi Jinping and his wife for a multi-day state visit. President Trump is expected to address tariffs and trade during his meetings with Xi, as well as Iran, the war in Ukraine, and artificial intelligence. In opening remarks, Xi says the U.S. and China share a responsibility to make sure AI is always under human control.
5: That's Jared Halpern reporting. A teenager is arrested after allegedly threatening to commit a mass shooting at a Clay County school.
7: Green Cove Springs police say the threat was intercepted on the game Roblox. Investigators were able to identify the user as a 14-year-old Clay High School student. The student was transported to the Duval Regional Juvenile Detention Center. Charges include written or electronic threats to kill, do bodily injury, or conduct a mass shooting or an act of terrorism. I'm Will Taylor, 104.5 WOKV.
5: And a young man is recovering after Jacksonville police say he was pistol whipped, beaten, and shot during a robbery. Police say the victim was offered a ride by four men yesterday morning on Dunn Avenue on the north side. When they arrived near International Airport Boulevard and Vantage Way, they pulled him out of the car and attacked him. His wallet was taken. The suspects fled the scene in a black vehicle in an unknown direction of travel. I'm Chase Bunker for 104.5 WOKV.
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5: An 8 on the WOKV weather meter with temperatures this afternoon only in the 70s to low 80s, dropping into the 60s tonight. Still an isolated shower, too, especially closer to the coast, and quite breezy, and the gusty winds continue tomorrow on your Friday, with skies becoming more sunny as we go through the day and highs topping out in the upper 70s to low 80s. Down into the 50s inland tomorrow night and a beautiful Saturday with sunshine and highs in the low 80s. From the First Alert Weather Center, I'm Action News Jax, Chief Meteorologist Mike Burrish for 104.5 WOKV.
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6: Mandarin drivers heading out to Orange Park on the west beltway northbound. Watch out for a broken down car after San Jose. It is over on the right shoulder. A road ranger is there as well. Move over if you can. From the WOKV Traffic Center, I'm Brian Middleton.
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8: A Polish study says drinking coffee can interfere with your sleep, even a single cup of morning joe. A man wanted in Atlanta was arrested in Jacksonville. And the Navy urges well water testing for PFAS near three Jacksonville area bases. I'm Chase Bunker.
9: Welcome. It is Eric Erickson. Delighted to have you with me. Text Eric, E-R-I-C-K, to 33777. Get the live stream, the podcast, the show notes, everything else that you possibly could need or use to stay in touch with the show. I'm sure I'll be putting up machine gun pictures tomorrow on Instagram. You should all follow me at Instagram anyway. 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And we put up show clips, put up pictures of me cooking. Instagram is, it's the one social media site that I like because I can just kind of put up pictures of life and find a way to connect to people that is not political. I was the guy who fought longest in this whole job about putting up clips of the show on Instagram. And everybody was like, no, you got to do self-promotion. I hate self-promotion. I finally submitted. So you can see clips of the show. You can comment on the clips, but also you can see all the food that I cook and eat, among other things, and the travel. Now, as I said, I want to talk about farms. So let me play. If you're just tuning in, Mike Rogers, I played a clip of him in Michigan, and he is actually worried about the farm situation and diesel prices. And it's one reason he wants a wind down of the war in Iran and the situation there, because gas prices continue to go up. And as gas prices go up, it's having a negative impact on farmers, and the diesel prices are continuing to have an impact on people. This, again, I played this clip in the last segment, but if you were just tuning in, it's worth hearing this one more time.
10: So a couple of things. We've been pretty patient on the timeline. I absolutely agreed that we cannot let Iran get a nuclear weapon. You want $8 a gallon gas? Let Iran have a nuclear weapon. So I absolutely agreed with that. I think they've entered a phase. They either, there's a couple options for them. I think the best option now is to wind it down. There's still other things you can do to make sure that they can't hurt their neighbors and can't pursue a nuclear weapon. I just argue the time is now. This is the most important harvest time of

0: the year in Michigan, September and October. Diesel costs are pushing, you know, over $6. That is going to take a horrific toll, not only on our farmers trying to get the harvest out of the field, but certainly grocery prices. And my argument is you just can't let it go and linger. Now's the time to start winding this thing up.
1: All right.
2: Listen, I absolutely think that he is right. It's a problem. Diesel prices are high. Yesterday I talked about the diesel ban. I wrote about this morning. If you text Eric to 33777, I put it in writing for you this morning so you can see my line of thinking on this. Diesel export ban would actually have cascading spillover effects. Just so you know and are aware of it, let me give you the data because I did the research and I got all the links. So diesel is averaging $6.53 a gallon. Ships carry roughly 70% of America's international trade by weight and more than 40% of it by value, which works out to over $100 billion in goods coming into the United States by cargo ship in a typical month. That blew my mind. $100 billion with a B dollars in goods come into the United States every month by cargo ship. Coffee, bananas, the Christmas presents that are already on the high seas headed this way. The cars rolling off ships in Los Angeles, Jacksonville, Florida, Miami, and other ports around the country. Every one of the ships runs on diesel within 200 miles of the coast. Federal rules require ultra-low sulfur fuel. Marine gas oil is what they call it. The U.S. is the largest source of diesel in the world. Russia has banned its exports. That's one of the reasons ship prices for shipping prices for diesel are skyrocketing. It's wild. $100 billion in goods come into this country every month on ships. Ships use diesel. Those ships coming from abroad, their diesel prices would skyrocket if we banned the export of diesel. And so you would see lower diesel prices in this country and higher prices for everything else. You can't stop the basic economics in this. You're going to have lower diesel prices in this country for a few months. But also, you know, here's something that I didn't realize. Refiners don't make diesel in isolation. I wrote about this morning. The American Petroleum Institute said this is a side effect here. When export customers go down, diesel refiners cut production, which means less gas and jet fuel as well. So that's probably going to happen in this country. The American Petroleum Institute is warning that diesel rates, the flow of diesel in this country is based on the export rate, not just the domestic rate. And that would impact diesel gas prices, jet fuel prices. All those things would have a cascading effect. There's something else, too. My buddy Eric sent me this text message as Xi Jinping is here. Remember last year, Xi Jinping promised to buy a massive amount of soybeans. We were going to reduce tariffs on China, and in exchange, China was going to buy massive numbers of soybeans in the United States. They never actually did. They didn't keep their word. So my buddy Eric responded. He sent me this text message just a little while ago. There's an agricultural dynamic to the China situation. They invested a ton of money in Brazil around 10 to 12 years ago, ports, railroads, etc. Before then, Brazil did not have the infrastructure to get a lot of product exported. China took care of that. Land is super cheap down there, way cheaper than ours. It's virtually unlimited. As my nephew that farms would say, China bought a farm and it's called Brazil. Another situation is China's population leveled off. Probably 70-80% of its soybeans they import go to feed hogs. Their hog production is down. So they don't need as many soybeans as they used to have or used to need. Nevertheless, all of this is a big problem for American agriculture. We grow a lot of soybeans and corn, about 190 million acres worth. And it's all got to go somewhere or nowhere. It's rotting in fields. And the government wants to bail out the farmers again. Brooke Rollins, she was being interviewed by somebody the other day, and she said something I think she probably has to regret saying. When asked about the high cost of beef, she said, well, people can eat chicken, they can eat pork, they can eat lentils, I guess. Let them eat lentils. That's not a great talking point right now with beef prices as high as they are to say, well, just eat other stuff. People are mad about the imported beef. By the way, there was a big recall of beef and pork by the USDA because it wasn't inspected the way it was supposed to be inspected. They haven't waived the inspections. They've recalled it. That's going to drive up prices. So I live in the Middle District of Georgia. It's where I practice law. I live in Macon. It's the geographic center of the state of Georgia. Actually, the geographic center of the state marker is about 10 miles from my house. The first baptism in North America was conducted by Hernando de Soto on the banks of the Ocmulgee River about 5 miles from where I live. I always thought there should be a marker, but these days, of course, no one would ever, no government would have put up a big statue recognizing the first baptism, although I still think it should happen. South of me are farms. We have cotton farms, corn fields, peanuts, blueberries and peaches. Georgia is known as the peach state, but we actually export more blueberries now and grow more blueberries than peaches. But south of me, there are a number of very famous in the southeast farms. There's Lane's. There's Dickey Brothers. Mr. Dickey is in the state legislature. He has a big farm. My wife loves to go to Dickey Farms. They have homemade peach ice cream. She can buy peaches during the summer. She loves the Alberta peach. That's my wife's favorite. There's also a lot of soybeans that grow in the fields in South Georgia and elsewhere. My mother-in-law's family are farmers from southern Illinois. And I got to tell you, I have been to El Dorado, Illinois, where my mother-in-law is from, and I saw more Confederate flags in southern Illinois than I've ever seen in Georgia. It is essentially, I mean, the Copperhead phenomenon from the Civil War was in that part of the nation. It was kind of wild. You drove up through Tennessee into Kentucky, crossed over the Ohio River and into rural southern Illinois, and just corn as far as the eye can see. Went up there for a family reunion one time. My wife's family, they had a catfish pond, and literally they would pull the catfish out of the pond, slice them and dice them right there, fry them up. You go into the fields, pull the corn would come out, you'd boil it, you would have the freshest corn you ever eaten, and catfish literally pulled from the pond within 30 minutes of you eating it. It was incredible. Super fresh. A lot of those farmers up there, the corn would come out, you'd boil it, you would have the freshest corn you ever eaten, and catfish literally pulled from the pond within 30 minutes of you eating it. It was incredible. Super fresh. A lot of those farmers up there, the pond within 30 minutes of you eating it. It was incredible. Times right now. I don't, if you're not in the ag community, you cannot appreciate the economic. They plant a lot of soybeans too, and they're all on hard times right now. If you're not in the ag community, you cannot appreciate the economic crisis farmers are in this country. Tariffs have killed them, and they know it. And they're trying to be loyal to the GOP. Farmer is not walking into bankruptcy court now. Every week, farmers hate. They love Donald Trump. They voted for Donald Trump, and they're angry right now. They feel betrayed. They didn't like the tariffs. They don't want a government subsidy. And that's the thing that infuriates them. They don't want to be on welfare. They want to sell their goods on the market. They want to be able to compete. And they want fair trade, and they appreciate President Trump fighting for them for fair trade, not just free trade. But they got crops rotting in the field because China's not buying. And it is a more global concern than just China boycotting us because of tariffs and China making promises and not delivering on the promises. And part of the problem is the economics of it. There are real economic problems. China's population's in decline. China is scaling back on the amount of pigs they're raising. China's buying a lot of stuff from Brazil. Not just us. We got globally competitive markets, some of them with Chinese subsidy. I don't know as a whole that we as a nation are really prepared for population decline. We want the same standard of living, and we don't want any immigrants in the country to be able to prop up what we have. Who's going to take care of the elderly unless we start having kids again? And by the way, we're not going to start having kids again when it's too expensive to raise kids. When the cost of living is too high, when the schools are failing us, when everything is expensive, people aren't going to have kids. There is an economic, psychological component to the economics of having kids. And people don't want kids when things are so expensive. Unless you are super committed to your faith and God says be fruitful and multiply. So you as a person of faith are going to have kids and just trust God to provide for stuff. Which, by the way, I should tell you he does. I mean, my wife and I, we had our first kid, and we were so poor at the time. I mean, we were sacrificing our own food because we had to have formula. My wife had a double mastectomy, and I mean, we didn't buy new clothes. We didn't buy new stuff. I remember when I got a flat screen TV, it was a big deal for me because they were expensive at the time. Got a plasma TV. I still have it. I don't want to give it away. It was kind of a milestone of like I had made some money finally after years of struggling. I drove a car that the windows literally were held up with duct tape. We could not afford more. And we had to buy formula, and that was a priority. But we trusted God. He said, be fruitful and multiply. We had two kids. We both wish we had more, but with my wife's situation, we just couldn't. You trust in God to provide. But also, it's expensive to raise kids. And you don't want to send your kid to private school. You can't afford it. The public schools are failing you. It's expensive to buy groceries and everything else. Things are expensive. I get it. And unless we can find incentive for people to decide they want to have kids, get married and have kids, our population is going to be in decline. The whole world is in population decline right now. Even African countries, their populations, there are very few countries that have a population surplus now. We are not one of them anymore. And once you go under, it's real hard to get it back up. We are right on the border. In fact, our population is mostly being supplemented by immigrants, which builds the anti-immigration anxieties. But these are realities I don't think the world is prepared for. But we should start by preparing the farmers and helping the farmers without tariffing, without subsidies, without having to bail them out every year. We got to find a way to, in economically viable terms, help farmers in this country. And they're not getting enough attention. They provide us our food. We should be providing them what they need. And right now they need lower diesel prices. And they don't need government subsidy. They just need a level playing field in the world to compete without welfare. And we're not giving them that either.
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1: So it is barely 80 degrees where I am. I mean, it's the temperature today here in Middle Georgia, the high is 76 degrees. And I'm headed to Las Vegas, and it's going to be in the 90s. And that's actually low. The temperature has gone down in Las Vegas. And we are just now getting possibly a tropical depression off the coast of Africa. It would be Tropical Storm Gonzalo. So we're at the end of September, and we're only at G for hurricanes, tropical storms. Apparently, I mean, maybe they really are scared to come into the Gulf of America now that it's not the Gulf of Mexico. It's kind of wild to, I was expecting, you know, in a couple of years now, we've had these big hurricanes that have come through the southeast where I am, and we got a tree in our backyard. I got to get somebody to come over and cut this tree down. It's clearly, the bark is cracking, the top of it is dead, and every time I'm like, if a big storm comes through, this thing's going to fall. It probably won't fall in the house the way it's leaning, but I still need to get rid of it. And I keep forgetting to call somebody to come chop it down. But I'm kind of surprised we just haven't had these big storms. It's been raining a lot in the southeast. It's actually been raining some out west, and they're about to get even more. In fact, California is warning people they're expecting a very, very, very heavy rain season with mudslides. And even in the desert where I'm headed this afternoon, they're expecting in Las Vegas that there's going to be more rain this wintertime and more snow than they otherwise normally get, which is kind of wild to think about, Las Vegas getting snow, and yet here we are. All right, I got to go catch a plane with my kids, and when I go, I've got my Eden Pure Thunderstorm in my travel bag because it's small. I can hold it in my hand. It's like the size of a paperback book. And you can hold it. You can plug it in with a USB cord. I plugged it into my laptop before to power it. You can plug it into a car USB port. You can plug it into the wall. It's got little prongs that pop out for the plug. And it wipes out odors. 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
7: I'm Chase Bunker. If you live near a local Navy base and you get your drinking water from a well, you may need to get your water sampled for PFAS. They're chemicals that Navy officials say could have come from activity on the base.
8: The chemical that could have run off the base over the years through certain activities that we've had on the base through the years, mostly firefighting. fighting type of stuff. And so we're just looking to test and see if their water for their water wells has been affected by that.
7: Parts of the local off-base areas have been tested below the Department of Defense's PFAS levels for private drinking water, but some have tested above. Another open house will be tonight at White House Elementary School at 6 p.m. One of Atlanta's most wanted is behind bars in Jacksonville.
5: The Jacksonville Sheriff's Office, Atlanta Police, and the U.S. Marshals arrested Jonathan Soto yesterday on the south side at an apartment on Gate Parkway North. He was wanted for a deadly shooting 3 years ago, and he was on Atlanta's 10 most wanted list. Soto was booked into the jail and is being held on a fugitive warrant. Parker Testa, 104.5 WOKV.
7: And some reporters from outlets banned from the White House have still been denied access despite a judge's order to reinstate access. Overnight, a judge ruled in favor of CNN, MS Now, and Politico. Last week, Trump restricted the outlets' access to the White House after accusing them of creating fake news and negative coverage. Those outlets sued. The White House television press pool stopped covering Trump's events, and an emergency hearing was held on Wednesday. In his ruling, the judge ordered the administration to temporarily lift the ban. The outlets are now calling for another emergency hearing over still being denied access. I'm Chase Bunker for 104.5 WOKV.
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20: An 8 on the WOKV weather meter with temperatures this afternoon only in the 70s to low 80s, dropping into the 60s tonight. Still an isolated shower, too, especially closer to the coast, and quite breezy, and the gusty winds continue tomorrow on your Friday, with skies becoming more sunny as we go through the day and highs topping out in the upper 70s to low 80s. Down into the 50s inland tomorrow night and a beautiful Saturday with sunshine and highs in the low 80s. From the First Alert Weather Center, I'm Action News Jack's Chief Meteorologist Mike Burrish for 104.5 WOKV.
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22: Checking your ride east Beltway southbound this afternoon. A stalled vehicle after Heckscher is over on the left shoulder. A road ranger is there as well. Please slow down as you're passing by that area. I-95 southbound. Watch out for a crash after MLK Parkway. FDOT says it is blocking the right lane. A road ranger is there as well. From the WOKV Traffic Center, Brian Middleton.
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7: A Polish study says drinking coffee can interfere with your sleep, even a single cup of morning joe. A man wanted in Atlanta was arrested in Jacksonville. And the Navy urges well water testing for PFAS near three Jacksonville area bases. I'm Chase Bunker.
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1: All right, thank you, Scott Shannon. Thanks to all of you for being with us. Write down our toll-free telephone number if you want to be a part of the program. How many years on this program have I told you that the United Nations, thank God that President Trump cut their budget 15%. You know, we pay the bulk of money. Historically, they have been anti-American and they have been anti-Semitic. And we saw that, no shock to me at all, on full display today as the Prime Minister of Israel took to the podium. And you watch most of the room walking out. I mean, it's repulsive. It's disgusting. It's predictable. And maybe for me, though, the best moment was Netanyahu just ripping into Zoran, Marxist, commie, Mamdani. And it's like what bothers me the most is the level of ignorance. And one of the things I was most happy about is Bibi touched on what we have been telling you, which is true, is you have hundreds of millions of dollars that are being targeted against our young people on social media to indoctrinate them into this rising anti-Semitism. You see it worldwide. You see it in the halls of Congress. We see it on college campuses. We see it. We hear it on the airwaves. You hear it from the left. You hear it from the new woke right. I can't stand any of these people because I think they're, you know, just decidedly, you know, ignorant. And, you know, Bibi promising Iran's regime, they will be toppled and the Iranian people will be free. And, you know, it's unbelievable. I'm going to get into what he said about Mamdani. Before I do that, I want to, for those of you and that, like me, loved Rush Limbaugh, I loved him personally. I loved him professionally. He paved the way for all of us in this business. And, you know, he's somebody irreplaceable. I said it at the time of his death. And I said, nobody can replace this man. And I would love to be hearing his voice today. But we can't. And I said at the time, I know the one thing he would want. He would want all of us to try harder and all of us to keep up the fight. And I think in this battle, this battle over shredding the Constitution or liberty and freedom and capitalism and, you know, the idea of a society that is rooted in a meritocracy and finding your God-given talent. We believe in natural law, God-given talent, God-given life, and governments instituted by men to protect our natural rights. But I mean, he cherished and he celebrated the American dream. We learned a lot about Rush. You know, after he was diagnosed with advanced stage 4 lung cancer, maybe the hardest time ever that I ever listened to a segment of Rush's show. And I was listening with Mark Levin and tears were flowing down my face. I'd just gotten a heads up from his brother that he was going to announce this because he knew I had to come on the air right after that. And, you know, we knew it was a death sentence and this man would half kill him. And then we discovered a lot about Rush. What was his bucket list? To get back on the air and do what he loved to do every day, and that's to be with his audience. Many of you that are also listening to this show. No, nobody can replace Rush. You just can't. But we've got to double our efforts because we're missing one of our most powerful voices. And all of us in conservative media owe him a debt of gratitude because he paved the way. And by the way, it wasn't easy. Somebody that was with him, I know two people. Bo Snerdly was his call screener. Have you ever sat in the control room while Rush was doing his show? There was another show going on in the room, and that was Bo Snerdly, you know, arguing with callers and hanging up on them and just ripping them to shreds. That's James Golden, his real name. The person that was his ever loyal board op, Mike Mamone, I just found out is retiring, and his last day is tomorrow. And you are going to be so missed. How are you, sir?
2: I'm good. I thank you for the invitation.
1: We have been friends almost since the time I arrived in New York in 1996. Although I think you found me a little bit irritating in the beginning until you got to know me. Then you hated me more, but with more justification.
2: No. We had some big fun.
1: We really did. Do you remember the first day I filled in for Rush and the microphone fell?
2: Yes.
1: The golden EIB mic smashed to the ground. I'm like, oh my word. I'm sweating.
2: And I'm thinking it could only happen here.
1: Yeah. Some of the best moments. So you decided you've been working with Clay and Buck. They were also friends of ours. And I, you know, at different times, every time I've ever been in New York, I always come and say hello. What's retirement going to be like for Mike Mamone?
2: Well, I actually have a pretty long list of things.
1: Fishing, golf.
2: No, first I have to bring my health back up, because in the past, or the pandemic really, really killed me. And that's without ever having COVID, I had mild insomnia, and now it's full blown. So if I'm lucky if I can sleep at night. The best places I could find to sleep are the northbound Taconic State Parkway. and between 4 and 8 a.m.
1: So. Well, you know, you go back and you think of, you know, the evolution of Rush Limbaugh's national show and, you know, homeless updates and gorbasms and, you know, animal rights updates, born free, pow, pow, pow, you know, and all this funny stuff Rush used to do. I mean, as time went on, I mean, he kept getting, you know, hammered for making people laugh. And, you know, he kind of backed off it a little bit because he just wanted to do the show and not have to risk losing advertisers and boycotts and, you know, all these efforts to quiet conservative voices. They've been very real all throughout my career, and you guys lived through it constantly.
2: But yeah, but he did open the door, and the fact that he did use the, you know, the updates and his use of humor was the thing that I think brought so many people to him. And, you know, like you say, it's like, you know, the other show going on inside, you know, with all the piles and piles and piles of sound effects, music beds and whatnot. And as time went on and he became, you know, I want to say, quote, he became, quote, more serious, unquote. You know, we didn't have that much stuff, but you still had to kind of know where it all was.
1: And by the way, we didn't have it as organized digitally back in the day either. I remember you guys used to use carts, for crying out loud, to play a lot of that stuff.
2: Oh, yeah, I had thousands of them. I mean,
1: crazy.
2: And it's like, and then when ABC went from to digital, it's like, then I had more carts because we didn't make that transition right away. So it's like, I had basically, you know, two radio stations worth of carts.
1: You know what the hardest thing filling in for him was? Well, you guys were great. I mean, it was you and Cookie and Kit Carson and James Golden. I mean, God, you know, Kit Carson, God rest his soul. He died way too young. You guys always made me feel at home, but I just knew as a listener, you know, I cracked my mic open and people are like, oh, where's Rush? Why is this guy on? And, you know, it was never a good feeling when you started. And, you know, to his audience's credit, they put up with me. And
2: they liked you, for goodness sake.
1: Well, no, they did. I mean, but there's always a level of disappointment when the host you love is not there. And Rush, whatever Rush was into, he was passionate about.
2: Yes.
1: The last time I interviewed him for TV, I went down to Palm Beach. And now I'm not living in Florida, as you know. And I went down there and he gave me an iPhone and he goes, do you want the bigger version? He goes, I'm going to send it to you. And then like 3 days later, I get the bigger. He gave me two apples. And that's when he was into stuff. He was into cigars. He had the very best from all over the globe. He was into electronics. He knew everything about it. It just was, you know, whatever he became passionate about.
2: And he would share it with you. And he was one person that if you ever had a problem with an Apple product, you could ask him and he would just eat it up. He would just love that. And it's like, and he would have the answer right away. It's not, I have to look this up. He already knew.
1: Yeah. So your health is going to be your first priority. Any fun stuff?
2: Oh, well, yeah. I actually kind of started getting into gardening. So I'm going to, you know, start doing that. Fishing is an option, because there's lots of fresh water up where I am.
1: No, gardening is fulfilling. I had my own garden for years, but then I realized, you know, I'm growing corn and bell peppers and cucumbers and tomatoes and doing the whole. And I realized, like, a mile down the street, I could buy a dozen ear of corn for $2. What am I killing myself for?
2: Well, yes. It all depends. I mean, it all depends. It depends what you're growing, because
1: it's
2: like your own tomatoes always taste better.
1: True.
2: When I've a long time ago, I used to brew beer and I grew my own hops and they were awesome.
1: I remember that, by the way. I remember you used to do that.
2: So.
1: Well, look, I want to say, I'll say this on behalf of all of us that were fans of Rush and grateful to Rush. You know, and I say the same thing about my staff. We on air, you know, we end up getting all the credit, but there's so many people that contribute to the show every day, contributed to all of Rush's shows collectively over the years. And everyone, you know, I don't think you guys get enough credit for all you do. I'm grateful to you and to James and God rest his soul, Kit and Cookie and everybody. And like, I'm grateful to my own staff. And
3: well, actually,
1: honestly,
3: your staff has a question for Mike. May I interject?
1: Oh boy, why did I open that door, Mike?
3: Listen,
1: why?
3: Mike and I are boys.
1: Ramon,
3: so
1: why did I open this door?
2: Let me just close one. I just have to tell you one quick Kit story.
3: Yep. Yeah. I love the Kit stories.
2: Just minutes ago, we were talking about you know, as I'm cleaning stuff out, I found a couple of things, or there was a couple of things that I was holding on to, and one was a mug that had Kit's picture on it, a drawing.
1: But oh, wow.
2: The other thing was a personalized copy exclusively for Kit Carson of the Quran.
3: Oh.
1: Are you kidding?
2: No. Somebody sent him a copy of the Quran.
1: Right, before we get to Linda, I have a Kit Carson story too. You want one? Oh, go ahead. Finish your thought.
2: Yeah, so it's like, all right, so we can't throw it out. I mean, you know, it's like,
1: no, you can't. So, no, that would not be good.
2: So I think it's going to wind up in our war room. So your turn.
1: So when I started at Fox in 1996, I got a job, as you know, at WABC Radio at the time. I'm now on WOR in New York. And I started there 11 at night till 2 in the morning after I did Hannity and Holmes. And Rush's lines would ring 24/7. And so I'd start acting like I'm Rush answering the phone at midnight or 1 in the morning. You're on the EIB network, the Rush Limbaugh show. Hello. And people would start talking to me. Mega dittos, Rush. They thought they were on the air at Rush. It was hilarious. And then Kit heard about it, got so pissed off. And then I told Rush I was just messing around. And he started laughing. He goes, I wish I'd thought of it. So Kit was pissed. Remember that, Linda? Oh, boy.
3: I do.
2: I remember
3: Kit
2: that, too.
3: Kit was a piece of work, man. He really was. But I think the bigger piece of work was Mamone. We all knew when Mamone was in, and you know, he was always working his butt off. But I have to ask you, now, you know, you've got 30 years plus, right, doing this. What was your favorite memory over all these years? If you had to go back from our days at ABC all the way over to here, top one, two memories?
2: Okay, the top one was the train PSA.
3: Okay, elaborate.
2: The panic attack. It was panic attacks.
3: Okay.
1: Or the Tom Daschle show.
2: Yes. Yeah.
3: No, but elaborate. What was the panic attacks?
2: All right. As you know, we used to, during the local breaks, we play local filler.
3: Of course.
2: And this is something I actually can't take credit for starting this, but I take credit for finishing it. We had a PSA for panic attacks, and it started with you hear a heartbeat and then a train off in the background and this voice, it's coming again.
3: Oh, God.
1: Oh, no.
2: So one of my previous fill-ins started throwing in sound effects. He would throw in you know, like a bird, you know, or chicken sound or whatever. So I said, well, this is pretty funny. So I started adding things. And when I start adding things, I just never know when to stop. Bodies falling down, gunshots, arrows flying, screams.
3: So much for stopping the panic attack, huh?
2: Until finally we got a telephone call from a woman who had panic attacks, and she had actually heard it on the air. So Rush said, well, put her up. So we put her on the air, and Rush explained, you know, he says, none of you people will know what she's talking about. So he explained how the whole system works, and then he had me play it.
3: Oh, God.
1: And oh, no.
2: I threw in so many more things.
1: Oh, no.
3: You're so mean.
2: We followed it with Ross Perot's version of They're Coming to Take Me Away.
3: Oh, no.
2: So
1: I remember that. That was great.
2: Then we got sued.
3: Oh, no. You're kidding.
1: Oh, boy.
2: We got sued by the PSA, and I said, well, I have Monday off. I said, just go on the air and say you suspended me.
3: Oh, that's great. When so was
2: he started the show with that. And
3: oh, my God.
1: Mike Mamone is suspended.
2: PSA is tampering.
1: Exactly.
2: Oh, so the lawsuit went away, though, so... win.
1: Well, that's good.
3: Well, that's good.
1: Well, we're out of time in this segment, but I want to say this. Mike, you're a class act. It's been a pleasure working with you all these years. I miss all of you in New York. I'm praying that Bruce Blakeman saves your state.
2: Me too.
1: You know, and on behalf of, I know all the fans that love Rush and loved the show, you've been such a big part of its success, and we're grateful to you and wish you all of God's blessings in your retirement, my friend.
2: Thank you. It's been a whole lot of fun.
3: See you, brother.
2: And really, you too.
1: It goes fast, man. Doesn't it? Unbelievable.
2: Tell me about it.
1: All right. The great Mike Mamone, headed for retirement. Our best wishes, all our love, prayers, happiness. Quick break. Right back. We'll continue.
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5: Theranos founder Elizabeth Holmes has been approved for placement at a halfway house. A man wanted in Atlanta was arrested in Jacksonville, and the Navy is urging well water testing for PFAS near three Jacksonville area bases. I'm Chase Bunker.
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6: Busy ride as you make your way into downtown from the north end to I-95 southbound this afternoon, with your delay starting right around Lim Turner. A stalled vehicle before the downtown exits is blocking the center lane, and right now 23 minutes from the Beltway down to I-10. From the WOKV Traffic Center, I'm Brian Middleton.
1: 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Join this historic movement with a gift of just $25 and show the world that Israel is not alone. 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
19: From the Action News Jax First Alert Weather Center, I'm Chief Meteorologist Mike Burrish. Some of the coolest temperatures in months in the full First Alert forecast in less than 10 minutes.
18: First Alert traffic from the Strata Air Conditioning and Heating Traffic Center.
6: Tracking your ride I-95 southbound. Watch out for a crash on the ramp from Emerson. FDOT says it is currently blocking that on-ramp completely. From the WOKV Traffic Center, I'm Brian Middleton.
1: All right, BB speaks at the UN, a massive walkout, but his direct message to Mamdani caught my attention, and he gave a great speech, one with moral clarity. People in Israel, you better re-elect this guy. He's a wartime prime minister.
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5: I'm Chase Bunker. President Trump is hosting China's president for a high-stakes state visit.
22: The red carpet was rolled out and a military honor guard flanked the White House entrance as President Trump and the First Lady welcomed China's President Xi Jinping and his wife for a multi-day state visit. President Trump is expected to address tariffs and trade during his meetings with Xi, as well as Iran, the war in Ukraine, and artificial intelligence. In opening remarks, Xi says the U.S. and China share a responsibility to make sure AI is always under human control.
5: That's Jared Halpern reporting. A teenager is arrested after allegedly threatening to commit a mass shooting at a Clay County school.
23: Green Cove Springs police say the threat was intercepted on the game Roblox. Investigators were able to identify the user as a 14-year-old Clay High School student. The student was transported to the Duval Regional Juvenile Detention Center. Charges include written or electronic threats to kill, do bodily injury, or conduct a mass shooting or an act of terrorism. I'm Will Taylor, 104.5 WOKV.
5: And a young man is recovering after Jacksonville police say he was pistol whipped, beaten, and shot during a robbery. Police say the victim was offered a ride by four men yesterday morning on Dunn Avenue on the north side. When they arrived near International Airport Boulevard and Vantage Way, they pulled him out of the car and attacked him. His wallet was taken. The suspects fled the scene in a black vehicle in an unknown direction of travel. I'm Chase Bunker for 104.5 WOKV.
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4: An 8 on the WOKV weather meter with temperatures this afternoon only in the 70s to low 80s, dropping into the 60s tonight. Still an isolated shower, too, especially closer to the coast, and quite breezy, and the gusty winds continue tomorrow on your Friday, with skies becoming more sunny as we go through the day and highs topping out in the upper 70s to low 80s. Down into the 50s inland tomorrow night and a beautiful Saturday with sunshine and highs in the low 80s. From the First Alert Weather Center, I'm Action News Jax, Chief Meteorologist Mike Burrish for 104.5 WOKV.
3: First Alert traffic from the Strata Air Conditioning and Heating Traffic Center.
5: Northsiders heading into downtown I-95 southbound. The stalled vehicle before the downtown exits is blocking now the two left lanes and causing your delays to stretch back to right around Lim Turner. Give yourself 23 minutes to get from the Beltway down to I-10. And Southside drivers heading up to Arlington east Beltway northbound. Slightly tapping the brakes around Town Center Parkway. A 12-minute ride between State Route 9B and Atlantic Boulevard. From the WOKV Traffic Center, I'm Ryan Middleton.
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7: A Polish study says drinking coffee can interfere with your sleep, even a single cup of morning joe. A man wanted in Atlanta was arrested in Jacksonville. And the Navy urges well water testing for PFAS near three Jacksonville area bases. I'm Chase Bunker.
8: If you want to be a part of the program, here is a hard truth. Numbers simply don't lie. They might make you uncomfortable, but they don't lie. Now, we have been tracking the price of the S&P of gold and silver over the last 5 years. Between January of 2022, May 2026, and the peaks, the results are staggering. S&P, very impressive, up 45%. Gold, very, very impressive, up 110%. Silver, up a staggering 415%. I don't know who told me. But when I was not able to save money in any significant way until my mid, late 20s. And somebody said, well, put a portion of your portfolio in gold and silver. And I've been doing it ever since. And look, I believe in diversification. I want a diversified portfolio like all of you do, I'm sure. And anyway, and now when I do the same thing today, because I've not stopped and I get physical gold and silver and yeah, I have a place to store it. Where you will never find it ever. Called a, well, I'm not going to tell you. Anyway, it is, it just paid off for me and I'm grateful. And the company I use now, I'm a customer of, is Goldco. And they're also, partners on this show. And for me, they're the best by far metals company out there. And they want people to be informed. And that's, they'll get you started. They'll give you a free gold and silver kit. In other words, to show you the ropes, help educate you about the power of gold and silver. Also, I think they have the best deal out there by far because they'll tell you how maybe you can qualify for an extra 10% in bonus free gold or silver just for getting started. Anyway, I want to get started again. I want another 10% for free, but I'm already a customer. Anyway, go ahead. 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That's 855-815-GOLD today. Man, so much to get to today. All right. So, it was pretty repulsive watching what happened at the UN today, but it's all predictable. UN is, you know, virulently anti-Semitic. They've been anti-American. So I'm glad the president cut back his budget. And, you know, Bibi was, you know, after all the big walkout and brouhaha,

0: The Prime Minister of Israel, a great wartime president. If you're in Israel, there are people in Israel that listen to the show. Linda, we should do a show on 102 Tel Aviv again, and just for Israel before this election.
1: I love it.
0: I want to do that.
1: Great idea. Awesome.
0: And you know what? He laid out the truth. I've known this man for 30 years. He has moral clarity and an understanding of radical Islamic terror. They live it. They live under the threat of being wiped off from the river to the sea. What do you think that means? Death to Israel, chanted in, you know, all over Iran, the Ayatollahs, etc. They're all dead now, because if they didn't kill them, it'd be a disaster. And, you know, but there's one part in particular that I took, you know, and he said that, and he laid out the truth to the world. They've tried to protect the civilian population. You know, all the money that they spent on hundreds of miles of these terror tunnels, and I've been in them, so I know what I'm talking about. It's not a concept to me. They're sophisticated terror tunnels. And I've been to border cities that have been hit with 10,000 rockets in 10 years. Now these rockets are more lethal, more sophisticated than ever, with a longer range than the world knew. We found that out during Operation Epic Fury. And, you know, and his entire country's in a state of, you know, conflict because their neighbors don't want them to exist. And, you know, he talks about his brave soldiers, and he talks about, then he went after Mamdani, the office of an anti-Semitic mayor of New York. To you, I say this, shame on you, shame on you for distorting the facts, shame on you for inverting victim and aggressor, shame on you for spitting in the face of truth. Mr. Mamdani, he goes, since you were elected mayor of this city, many Jews no longer feel safe in New York. They talk to me. They tell me. And this isn't the city where, remember, you know, it changed so quickly. Now it's no wonder. This is more of what he said.
2: Is this genocide? Of course not. It's the opposite of genocide. So to all those that are spreading these lies about my country and about our brave soldiers, whether they sit in this hall or in the office of the anti-Semitic mayor of New York, I say this, shame on you. Shame on you for distorting the facts. Shame on you for inverting victim and aggressor. Shame on you for spitting in the face of truth. Mr. Mamdani, since you were elected mayor of this city, many Jews no longer feel safe in New York. They talk to me. They tell me. This isn't the city we remember. It changed so quickly. Now, it's no wonder. You praise criminals convicted of supporting Hamas. You count as friends people like Hassan Piker, who said America deserved 9/11. America deserved 9/11. Some friends you have. You invite into your home a Palestinian journalist who filmed Hamas terrorists beating and torturing Israeli hostages and later admitted that he refused to publish the videos in order to protect, you guessed it, the terrorists. Your wife liked a post praising the October 7th massacre. She liked another post saying Tel Aviv shouldn't exist. You refused to condemn any of that. You falsely, repeatedly accuse Israel of genocide. Mr. Mamdani, you tried to stop me from coming here. You tried to silence me. Well, you can't silence me. You can't silence the truth. And here's the simple truth. Here's the simple truth. Israel didn't commit genocide. Israel prevented genocide. And that's exactly what Mr. Mamdani's Hamas buddies would have done to us had we not stopped them. They would have killed every last one of us. The lies you and other anti-Semites spread about the Jews and the Jewish state have real consequences. In New York, Jews are threatened on the way to synagogue. Jews have been stabbed in the streets. Jews are demonized. They're targeted simply for being Jews. Jews have been murdered in Sydney, Manchester, Montreal, Boulder, Colorado. They've been attacked in Los Angeles, London, Paris, Berlin, Washington, D.C. The anti-Semites of the world want to terrify our people. I have news for them. The days when Jews were defenseless victims, marched to the slaughter, those days are over. Today we have a state. Today we have an army. Today we have a people ready and willing to defend ourselves. So today I have one message for Jews around the world. Raise your head high. Be proud. Be confident. Don't be intimidated. Stand up. And for everyone else who wants to defend truth and justice, join us in standing up to the barbarians who threaten our common civilization.
0: That was Prime Minister Netanyahu. Many people in that room walked out and frankly just identified themselves as the hating anti-Semites that they are. And for the Prime Minister of Israel to tear into the anti-Semitic Mamdani at the UN, who tried to silence him, wanted him to go and be tried at the ICC. We don't even recognize the ICC. You know, it's, by the way, up until 3 months ago, we have a DSA candidate here in Florida, Angie Nixon, paid a staffer who had praised Hamas and called on Zionists to die. This is my free state of Florida. No, thank you. Angie Nixon. You know, Netanyahu went after Erdogan. I've never liked Erdogan of Turkey. I don't know why he's even a member of NATO. He's not a reliable ally. I know Trump gets along with him, but, you know, only because he respects Trump's strength. And he blasted rightly the Qataris for spreading lies about Israel and how there's a war on truth. The same Qatar that hosted the Hamas butchers in their hotels. And, you know, the same people that spent hundreds of millions of dollars trying to indoctrinate, you know, the world into hating Israel, our own children into hating Israel. You know, if you break it down, October 7th, we're nearly on the third anniversary. That's the equivalent of losing 40,000 dead Americans in a day based on their population size versus ours. You have Abdul El-Sayed, best friends with Hassan Piker. Anyway, he's such an idiot, by the way, this guy. On top of everything else, he's dumb. Liberals like to, you know, fancy themselves smart. They're not that smart. And so he goes to Michigan. He, you know, attacks Michigan football again like an idiot, which is so loved at the University of Michigan, you moron. But then you have a young Iranian American described how his family has been hunted down by the IRGC, citing the tens and tens of thousands of protesters killed by the regime, and asks Abdul one simple question. Will you condemn the IRGC? He won't do it. He refuses. Listen.
1: I do have a question, Abdul. My cousin was hunted in the streets of Iran by the IRGC because her hijab wasn't on right. My uncle was sentenced to die, received 50 lashings by Ali Khamenei's government. And the terror that we've experienced is insurmountable. And you can imagine our surprise as Persians, our sadness when we heard you, Abdul, a leaked audio tape of you saying that you didn't want to comment on Supreme Leader Khamenei's death and that people in Dearborn were sad when he died. And I just have a simple question, Abdul. That silence had a gaping hole in our community, and I want to ask if you regret that silence. I want to ask if you renounce the people that held vigils, that supported this terrorist for all the stuff that he's done. I wanted to ask if you stand unequivocally against the IRGC, against the Islamic Republic of Iran that has killed 50,000 protesters, Abdul. I haven't heard anything from you about the protesters, Abdul. Please. I wanted to ask if you stand unequivocally against the IRGC, against the Islamic Republic of Iran that has killed 50,000 protesters, Abdul. I haven't heard anything from you about the protesters, Abdul. Please.
3: I appreciate your question, and thank you. One can stand in solidarity with freedom and democracy movements, but my worry is when one decides that we are going to go in and take out the leadership of a foreign government. Because here's what happens. A lot of times that frustration gets used to justify corporate interests that have a real stake in the natural resources in a particular country. See what I mean? So when it comes down to it, I will always stand for and with democratic movements, always. But I also don't believe that we were in the right to go to war to topple the government of Iran. It was not our responsibility to do it. It is the responsibility of the people of Iran to decide what their leadership should look like.
1: You still haven't said it, though. We're dying.
3: Heard.
1: Do you stand with us?
3: And I will always stand. Like I told you, I will always stand with
0: He's not standing.
3: For freedom and democracy.
0: He's a liar. And you know, this is the same guy friends with Hassan Piker. Give me a break. By the way, you wonder why Mamdani and the rest of the hate Israel crowd never mentions, you know, Palestinian women. I mentioned earlier the tunnels. Like hundreds of miles of terror tunnels. Where did the people in Gaza, Hamas, get the money for the terror tunnels? That was money earmarked for the people in Gaza, for the Palestinian people that have lived in impoverished. And rather than building infrastructure and hospitals and schools, they spent that money on their terror tunnels and to foment terror to kill is the people of Israel. And women in Gaza, by the way, who's a New York Post article, traded for food and forced into marriages with their rapists, according to a pair of reports, even from the anti-Semitic UN, underscoring the critical importance of the president's Board of Peace. 123% increase in the number of early and forced marriage incidents across Gaza in the first quarter of this year. Women between 18 and 59 suffering 68% of all gender-based violence in, quote, the Palestinian enclave, the United Nations Population Fund found. And these researchers spoke to the women and the girls married off to rapists, traded for food, given up by guardians who didn't want to take care of them amid the humanitarian crisis that they caused, that Hamas caused. Remember, they voted in Hamas. Hamas in their charter calls for the destruction of Israel. You have a senior Iranian Revolutionary Guard commander. Thankfully, this guy was killed. You want these people to survive? This is the military arm that has been waging war against civil society forever. And it's got to stop. It's got to stop. You know, the sad part is the indoctrination and brainwashing, even in this country, is more real than you know. It breaks your heart. I want to remind you that you need to defend yourself and your family. Sometimes one option will do. Somebody's trying to kill you and your family. That's a lethal option. That's only 0.01% of the time. Latest year we have statistics for, that's 2022, the FBI. And what do you do in the other cases when people want to bring harm to you, maybe not kill you? Well, that's where the non-lethal technology of BYRNA.com comes in. 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You can hit a target 60 feet away. One shot can incapacitate any attacker up to 40 minutes. 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
2: Theranos founder Elizabeth Holmes has been approved for placement at a halfway house. A man wanted in Atlanta was arrested in Jacksonville, and the Navy is urging well water testing for PFAS near three Jacksonville area bases. I'm Chase Bunker.
0: First alert traffic from the Strata Air Conditioning and Heating Traffic Center.
3: North Siders heading into downtown I-95 southbound. The stalled vehicle before the downtown exits is blocking now the two left lanes and causing your delays to stretch back to right around Lim Turner. Give yourself 23 minutes to get from the Beltway down to I-10. And Southside drivers heading up to Arlington east Beltway northbound. Slightly tap between State Route 9B and Atlantic Boulevard. From the WOKV Traffic Center, I'm Ryan Middleton.
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5: From the Action News Jax First Alert Weather Center, I'm Chief Meteorologist Mike Burrish. Some of the coolest temperatures in months in the full First Alert forecast in less than 10 minutes.
6: First Alert traffic from the Strata Air Conditioning and Heating Traffic Center.
7: Northside drivers heading downtown southbound on I-95. I'm seeing heavy delays as you approach Lim Turner Road. Give yourself about 20 minutes to get from the Beltway to I-10. From the WOKV Traffic Center, I'm David Pomar.
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8: All right, we got a lot of ground to cover today, not the least of which is the midterm in 40 short days. We'll check in with my senator from the free state of Florida. Rick Scott will join us. I've been telling you, do not pay attention to the polls. They're trying to influence how you feel about this election 40 days away with phony polls. 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Matt Towery will join us on that. Your call's coming up, 800-941-SHAWN.
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16: I'm Chase Bunker. If you live near a local Navy base and you get your drinking water from a well, you may need to get your water sampled for PFAS. They're chemicals that Navy officials say could have come from activity on the base.
17: The chemical that could have run off the base over the years through certain activities that we've had on the base through the years, mostly firefighting type of stuff. And so we're just looking to test and see if their water for their water wells has been affected by that.
16: Parts of the local off-base areas have been tested below the Department of Defense's PFAS levels for private drinking water, but some have tested above. Another open house will be tonight at White House Elementary School at 6 p.m. One of Atlanta's most wanted is behind bars in Jacksonville.
2: The Jacksonville Sheriff's Office, Atlanta Police, and the U.S. Marshals arrested Jonathan Soto yesterday on the south side at an apartment on Gate Parkway North. He was wanted for a deadly shooting 3 years ago, and he was on Atlanta's 10 most wanted list. Soto was booked into the jail and is being held on a fugitive warrant. Parker Testa, 104.5 WOKV.
16: And some reporters from outlets banned from the White House have still been denied access despite a judge's order to reinstate access. Overnight, a judge ruled in favor of CNN, MS Now, and Politico. Last week, Trump restricted the outlets' access to the White House after accusing them of creating fake news and negative coverage. Those outlets sued. The White House television press pool stopped covering Trump's events, and an emergency hearing was held on Wednesday. In his ruling, the judge ordered the administration to temporarily lift the ban. The outlets are now calling for another emergency hearing over still being denied access. I'm Chase Bunker for 104.5 WOKV.
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0: An 8 on the WOKV weather meter with temperatures this afternoon only in the 70s to low 80s, dropping into the 60s tonight. Still an isolated shower, too, especially closer to the coast, and quite breezy, and the gusty winds continue tomorrow on your Friday, with skies becoming more sunny as we go through the day and highs topping out in the upper 70s to low 80s, down into the 50s inland tomorrow night, and a beautiful Saturday with sunshine and highs in the low 80s. From the First Alert Weather Center, I'm Action News Jax, Chief Meteorologist Mike Burrish for 104.5 WOKV.
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5: Northside drivers heading downtown southbound on I-95. I'm seeing heavy delays as you approach Lim Turner Road. Give yourself about 20 minutes to get from the Beltway to I-10. And Oceanway drivers heading southside southbound on the East Beltway. It's stop and go as you near the Dames Point Bridge. From the WOKV Traffic Center, I'm David Pomar.
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16: A Polish study says drinking coffee can interfere with your sleep, even a single cup of morning joe. A man wanted in Atlanta was arrested in Jacksonville, and the Navy urges well water testing for PFAS near three Jacksonville area bases. I'm Chase Bunker.
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8: All right, thanks, Scott Shannon. 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It is 800-941-SEAN if you want to be a part of the program. Look, we're paying attention, especially in the U.S. Senate, some high-profile Senate races. I went through a list of some of these horrible, horrible candidates that the Democrats are running. We've had good news polling-wise as it relates to the, you know, Susan Collins is doing well in Maine. Telefrico, you know, now trying to walk back his more moderate position on trans rights. He can't figure out where he stands and why that's even considered a race. I think in the end it will not be. But anyway, we have that going on. We're paying very close attention to Ohio and Iowa and Alaska. I told you about this big story coming out of Alaska. It's actually pretty shocking. I mean, this is now the second Senate candidate. Troy Jackson in Maine has a pretty vile, vicious, horrible temper. And now we're hearing the same thing about the Dan Sullivan's opponent. And it's not pretty. I mean, the things that she is saying, and even the New York Times wrote a big article about it, which I think surprised a lot of people. So El Sayed was in at Michigan and go blue. And a student confronted him over his Iranian stance. Pretty tense exchange. You know, do you stand with us? He can barely take a stand. He won't condemn the IRGC, saying he stands for freedom, but we shouldn't be in the business of regime change. Well, if they're the number one state sponsor of terror and they chant death to America and death to Israel, and, you know, they're funding and fomenting terror around the world and killing Americans, I think it's, you know, regime change is not going to break anybody's heart that I know. Here's Abdul El Sayed running against Republican Mike Rogers in Michigan.
26: I wanted to ask if you stand unequivocally against the IRGC, against the Islamic Republic of Iran that has killed 50,000 protesters, Abdul. I haven't heard anything from you about the protesters, Abdul. Please.
27: I appreciate your question and thank you. One can stand in solidarity with freedom and democracy movements. But my worry is one when one decides that we are going to go in and take out the leadership of a foreign government. Because here's what happens. A lot of times that frustration gets used to justify corporate interests that have a real stake in the natural resources in a particular country. See what I mean? So when it comes down to it, I will always stand for and with democratic movements, always. But I also don't believe that we were in the right to go to war to topple the government of Iran. It was not our responsibility to do it. It is the responsibility of the people of Iran to decide what their leadership should look like.
8: Now, if it's not bad enough, football in Michigan, go blue. Okay, a couple of years ago, they were the national champions. They usually have a very good team. And Anyway, so it's, I mean, they got the biggest stadium of any college football team in the entire country. That's how big it is in Michigan. I've been there on football Saturdays, and it's insane. Absolutely insane. But, you know, the kids seem to like it. And he's the guy that, you know, said football's too violent and all this stuff. Then he does an ad of him throwing a football, acting like he's a tough guy. This idiot goes to Michigan and blames Michigan football for disrupting the housing supply. This guy, on top of everything else, being radical, extreme, insane, and, you know, best friends with Hassan Piker, that the street should run red with capitalist blood and we deserve 9/11. Now he's lecturing kids at Michigan University about football, which they love in Michigan. Listen.
27: On the supply side, yes, build more housing, but you also got to make sure that that current housing that's available is available to people who want to live in it. But the problem with that is this. We are a tourist destination. You know why we're a tourist destination? Football Saturdays. So there's a lot of folks who have extra capital to spend, will use a corporation like Airbnb and Vrbo, will buy a housing unit that should have been affordable or available for somebody like you, and then they take it off the market, which artificially depresses the supply of housing.
8: Now, my senator, Rick Scott, here in the free state of Florida, put out a video, and it's socialism is never the answer. And he's calling on Congress. Now, the president has cut regulations the most ever cut by any single president in history. And he's saying to cut more regulations to allow our money to go even further, which I completely agree with. And he'll join us in a second. But here's this special video he put out.
3: We believe that housing is far too expensive.
6: I agree with him. Housing is completely unaffordable. But his socialist policies are not the answer. Socialism never is. One of the key pillars of the American dream is owning a home. But unfortunately, that is quickly becoming out of reach for so many Americans. The U.S. housing market has reached its lowest affordability level in history. The government has inserted themselves so far into the housing market that even a starter home is nearly impossible to afford. 50 years ago, an entire household could be supported on one paycheck. Today, it takes two if folks can even swing that. Wages are barely keeping up with the cost of living. Before I became governor of Florida, foreclosures were through the roof and new construction stopped. So, we made some big changes, got government out of the way, reduced taxes and fees. And guess what? Our housing market flourished because of it. By the time I finished as governor, you couldn't see the Miami skyline because there were so many cranes building new condos. The cost of housing today isn't the free market failing, but the government failing the people and their free market. Washington has a spending problem, and it's robbing the American people blind through inflation. So it's time for Congress to take a step back, cut the regulations, and allow hardworking Americans' money to go a lot further. Let's get to work.
8: And joining us now, he is my senator, great state of Florida, the free state of Florida. We have Senator Rick Scott with us. Senator, great to have you back. How are you, sir?
10: Sean, it's great to be with you. And you're right. These candidates, these Democrat socialist candidates are crazy. And, you know, we have great candidates. As long as we get our message out, I think we're going to have a great November.
8: All right. If we look at the races that I'm talking about, starting with Alaska, Michigan, Iowa, Ohio, Texas, New Hampshire, North Carolina, Georgia, you know, look, every state's important. I mean, I'm not even taking South Carolina for granted. I'm not taking Arkansas with Tom Cotton for granted. I'm not taking our state of Florida and Ashley Moody for granted. Everybody has to get out and vote. I mean, you know, polls don't mean a damn thing. If anything, this cycle, they've been proven to be disastrous.
10: Well, you know, I put out a video about what's important to Americans. It's the thing about I grew up in public housing, single mom, and I could afford to go to college. I could afford to buy a house after Ann and I got married. I could afford this stuff. And so Republicans and Democrats have caused the cost of living to go up. Trump is busting his butt to get the cost of living down. But Congress is the one that passes the budget. If we want to actually help people in this country get the cost of living down, we've got to balance the budget. We got to help Trump reduce regulation. We got to focus on the most important thing for every family is help them get a job. So when our candidates focus on those issues, we win. And because the Democrats I mean, they want to take away all your rights. They want to decide what job you have, where you go to school, where you live. They don't like law enforcement. They don't like our military. I mean, you know, they want to defund ICE and Border Patrol. So this is a clear. We are the ones that care about your cost of living, your job, your kids' education, your safety. The Democrats are on the other side.
8: Look, we now have record low rates in poverty, the best standard of living we've ever had, and especially record low rates and poverty rates for African Americans, Hispanic Americans, for minorities in America. We now have record income for Americans on top of everything. We just got the largest tax cut in American history because of Republicans in the House and Senate and because of the president. All of this will come to a screeching halt if, in fact, the Democrats get back in power. And I'm trying to explain that to people, you know, and look, I'm going to be honest. I don't love every Republican. I think a lot of them are weak and feckless and spineless at times, but none of them are supporting the insanity of this DSA agenda like the rest of them.
10: Well, none of them are doing, none of them are campaigning with Hassan Piker, who wants me murdered, wants every capitalist murdered. Every Republican knows that Iran can have a nuclear weapon and the Iranian Revolutionary Guard has to be destroyed. Every Republican is appreciative that the president is doing everything he can to keep us safe. None of us like high gas prices and none of us like war, but this guy, Trump, is trying to keep us safe and he's doing everything he can to get gas and diesel prices down. So this election is about, do you want the government to make all your decisions, or you want to make all your own decisions, make all your mistakes and own your successes. So this is very important. You've got to go vote. I've been winning in my state. Actually, I won when there were 568,000 more Democrats in the state than Republicans because we focus on the things that impact people. And
8: let's be honest, that was too close for comfort, that race, to be blunt. I remember it well. I remember coming down here and I'm thinking, oh, no.
10: Thank you for me.
8: What's that, sir?
10: Thank you for coming to campaign with me.
8: Well, I mean, it was important to me. And I remember I had a big fight with President Trump. He was mad at you and Governor DeSantis over comments, I guess the both of you made over Puerto Rico. What it was about, I don't remember. And I remember having a big fight with him that he needs to get down here. And he did come down before I moved here. By the way, can you believe I'm now 3 years plus in the free state of Florida? How great is that?
10: And they're wonderful people in Florida. This is just a great state to have kids and build a family. You feel safe. We have great sheriffs. We're a secure place, great schools, the top number one higher education system in the country, great K-12 schools. So it's we have a
8: top in the country. We're either number one or number two in the country. You know what the most amazing thing? We have, what, 21.2 million people that live in our free state. And New York City is under 9 million people that live in the city. And the budget of New York City is more than the entire state of Florida. You have better policing, you have better infrastructure, you have better quality of life issues. Everything's better, much lower taxes, no state income taxes. And we've got a ballot initiative coming up that will lower property taxes for homeowners, which goes to your statement about you agree with Mom Donnie on one thing. And that is, you know, we've got to make home ownership affordable for people.
10: Yeah. Yeah. I mean, what Mondavi's talking about, the things people care about, his solutions are just horrible. If his solutions were so great, why isn't everybody moving to Havana, Cuba? I mean, they're doing all this stuff down there. The government makes every decision for you. So if that's such a great idea, why isn't Havana just the metropolis of the world? Why isn't everybody flocking there? And in contrast, people want to come to Florida. They want to come to, you know, Republican states because that's where opportunity is and freedom and better schools and more law enforcement, public safety, the things people care about.
8: All right, quick break. More with Senator Rick Scott, my free state of Florida. Your calls coming up on the other side. It's 800-941-SHAWN if you want to be a part of the program as we continue.
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16: Theranos founder Elizabeth Holmes has been approved for placement at a halfway house. A man wanted in Atlanta was arrested in Jacksonville, and the Navy is urging well water testing for PFAS near 3 Jacksonville area bases. I'm Chase Bunker.
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5: Northside drivers heading downtown southbound on I-95. I'm seeing heavy delays as you approach Lim Turner Road. Give yourself about 20 minutes to get from the Beltway to I-10. And Oceanway drivers heading south side southbound on the East Beltway. It's stop and go to near the Dames Point Bridge. From the WOKV Traffic Center, I'm David Pomar.
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0: From the Action News Jax First Alert Weather Center, I'm Chief Meteorologist Mike Burrish. Some of the coolest temperatures in months in the full First Alert forecast in less than 10 minutes.
7: First Alert Traffic from the Strata Air Conditioning and Heating Traffic Center.
5: Southside drivers heading downtown northbound on I-95. There are delays as you get on the Fuller-Warren Bridge. Give yourself about 22 minutes to get from the Beltway to I-10. From the WOKV Traffic Center, I'm David Pomar.

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3: I'm Chase Bunker. President Trump is hosting China's president for a high-stakes state visit.
4: The red carpet was rolled out and a military honor guard flanked the White House entrance as President Trump and the First Lady welcomed China's President Xi Jinping and his wife for a multi-day state visit. President Trump is expected to address tariffs and trade during his meetings with Xi, as well as Iran, the war in Ukraine, and artificial intelligence. In opening remarks, Xi says the U.S. and China share a responsibility to make sure AI is always under human control.
3: That's Jared Halpern reporting. A teenager is arrested after allegedly threatening to commit a mass shooting at a Clay County school.
5: Green Cove Springs police say the threat was intercepted on the game Roblox. Investigators were able to identify the user as a 14-year-old Clay High School student. The student was transported to the Duval Regional Juvenile Detention Center. Charges include written or electronic threats to kill, do bodily injury, or conduct a mass shooting or an act of terrorism. I'm Will Taylor, 104.5 WOKV.
3: And a young man is recovering after Jacksonville police say he was pistol whipped, beaten, and shot during a robbery. Police say the victim was offered a ride by four men yesterday morning on Dunn Avenue on the north side. When they arrived near International Airport Boulevard and Vantage Way, they pulled him out of the car and attacked him. His wallet was taken. The suspects fled the scene in a black vehicle in an unknown direction of travel. I'm Chase Bunker for 104.5 WOKV.
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4: An 8 on the WOKV weather meter with temperatures this afternoon only in the 70s to low 80s, dropping into the 60s tonight. Still an isolated shower too, especially closer to the coast, and quite breezy, and the gusty winds continue tomorrow on your Friday, with skies becoming more sunny as we go through the day and highs topping out in the upper 70s to low 80s, down into the 50s inland tomorrow night, and a beautiful Saturday with sunshine and highs in the low 80s. From the First Alert Weather Center, I'm Action News Jack's Chief Meteorologist Mike Burrish for 104.5 WOKV.
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5: Southside drivers heading downtown northbound on I-95. There are delays as you get on the Fuller-Warren Bridge. Give yourself about 22 minutes to get from the Beltway to I-10. And Oceanway drivers heading southside southbound on the East Beltway. It's stop and go to near the Dames Point Bridge. From the WOKV Traffic Center, I'm David Pomar.
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7: A Polish study says drinking coffee can interfere with your sleep, even a single cup of morning joe. A man wanted in Atlanta was arrested in Jacksonville, and the Navy urges well water testing for PFAS near three Jacksonville area bases. I'm Chase Bunker.
8: 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You know, I know we're spending a lot of time talking about Michigan and Texas and Maine, and, you know, now we're getting into other states as well. And, you know, I had Senator Tom Cotton on Hannity last night. He's running against this lunatic. This is Arkansas. Ally Schaffner, and she's the Democratic Senate candidate in Arkansas. And listen to what this woman says. I would trade five Americans for one illegal immigrant worker. Oh, she loves America and Americans. Listen.
9: Every farmer will tell you, yeah, at one point we did or still do employ undocumented immigrants. And it's absolutely ridiculous that these folks are being rounded up because they're hardworking people. They're some of the best people we know. And honestly, we'd trade five Americans for just one of them. Because of how hard they work. And why is it that there's no pathway for them to work here legally when they're good workers? We pay them well. They spend money here. They have family here.
8: Why are you so demeaning to American workers? I have plenty of people that are American that work for me, and they're doing great jobs for me. Very proud of my team. They had this big hearing in the Senate Judiciary yesterday, led by Katie Britt, Alabama. And Democrats decided they didn't even want to show up. It was a hearing on protecting women's sports. Listen to Katie Britt.
10: Can't go unspoken that not one member on the other side of the aisle has had the respect for women to come in here and ask questions, to figure out how we get this right, how we stand up for fairness, for safety, for an opportunity for young women across the country. It's absolutely absurd.
8: So you know, this is impacting even South Carolina. I love South Carolina. I love the people of South Carolina. And so.

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1: Theranos founder Elizabeth Holmes has been approved for placement at a halfway house. A man wanted in Atlanta was arrested in Jacksonville, and the Navy is urging well water testing for PFAS near three Jacksonville area bases. I'm Chase Bunker.
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3: Southside drivers heading downtown northbound on I-95. There are delays as you get on the Fuller-Warren Bridge. Give yourself about 22 minutes to get from the Beltway to I-10. And Oceanway drivers heading southside.
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7: From the Action News Jax First Alert Weather Center, I'm Chief Meteorologist Mike Burrish. Some of the coolest temperatures in months in the full First Alert forecast in less than 10 minutes.
2: First Alert traffic from the Strata Air Conditioning and Heating Traffic Center.
3: Southside drivers heading downtown northbound on I-95. There are delays as you get on the Fuller-Warren Bridge. Give yourself about 22 minutes to get from the Beltway to I-10. From the WOKV Traffic Center, I'm David Pomar.
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9: All right, let's stay on the same topic. Garrett in Vegas. Garrett, how are you? Glad you called, sir.
10: How you doing, Sean?
9: I'm good. What's going on, man?
10: Hey, you know, so there was a caller yesterday that pointed something out that I just want to piggyback on, and that's, you know, it's, you know, longtime Fox viewer, three-time Trump voter, but lately I turn on Fox, and all I ever hear about is El Saeed and Talafrico and AOC And I'm not hearing enough about the people who are in the races against these people. So
9: listen, in the last week and a half, I just had on last night, I had on Darlene Graham, South Carolina. I had on Tom Cotton. They both have important races. They're running against lunatics. We had on Mike Rogers. We had on Ken Paxton. You know, I'm putting all these people on. Are you guys, why are you not watching my show every night? Because you got to watch it every night. I am putting them on. I am pointing out, I am scrolling Donald Trump's accomplishments because I can't do the same show every night, which is to name them and spend all my time listing it. It takes too long.
10: Well, I'm out west, so I'm catching the other guys earlier than you, and I catch you on the radio in the mornings, you know, that show. I'm not seeing your show in the evening as much, but you know, it still holds true for what I am watching on the other people's shows. You know, I know the names of El Sayed. I know all those names, but Mike Rogers, you know, the other guy running, even this Angie Nixon. I mean,
9: I've even gone as far as to keep putting Bruce Blakeman on. I keep putting, you know, Steve Hilton on. I keep putting all the candidates on. I put Dan Sullivan of Alaska on twice. You know, I'm putting Mike Rogers on. I'm putting, you know, Ken Paxton, radio, TV. I mean, I put Ted Cruz on. I put their surrogates on. I'm putting on, you know, as many people as we can. I'm trying to dial everybody in as tightly as I can. Here is the bigger problem to me, and tell me if you agree or disagree. The bigger problem to me is we have an abusively biased, corrupt media, and they're in the pocket. They're an extension of the press offices of these leftist DSA candidates. That is why I am one man, one voice. You know, I have three shows. I'm working, you know, the harder than I ever have in my life. I'm trying to get the info out. I'm trying. And I'm just trying to make people aware how absolutely imperative and significant this election is. So I'm agreeing with you. You know, it can't just be they're bad and we're good. I'm trying to get specifics and lay it all out. But it's frustrating. And I'll tell you, I'm frustrated because I know nobody else will do it. So I'm trying to just assume that you're only going to hear it from me. And I know there's people like Mark Levin and other people out there too that are on our side, Clay and Buck and other people in talk radio. A lot of friends of mine, Joe Pags, all these guys are trying. Everyone, we're all trying to do our part. But really at the end of the day is going to come down to you. Everybody that's listening to my voice right now. You are going to have to make this decision. You are going to have to show up and vote. You have to assume that your vote matters. And if you start at a very basic level without reigniting a week-long conversation we had last week, if they don't support the DSA agenda, start there as a reason to vote for them, to stop the insanity that has taken over the Democratic Party. That is critical. Anyway, Garrett, appreciate you, man. 800-941-SHAWN if you want to be a part of the program. You know, I watched all these people earlier today walk out on Prime Minister Netanyahu. It's just disgusting. It is repulsive. The level of anti-Semitism that exists in this world. We see it here in our country. Calls at Congress. We see it on college campuses. We hear it on the airwaves from certain people. These white nationalists, anti-Semites, you know, you can't get rid of them. And it's horrible. They lost the equivalent of 40,000 Americans in a day on October 7th. It's about to be the third anniversary of that horrible day. You know, all the people murdered and raped and kidnapped and tortured and beheaded. And Israel has done what they had to do. There are people that have pledged to wipe them off the map. They are fighting for their survival. So many thousands of Israelis are displaced because of the cluster bombs that have been dropped on them by Iran and their proxies. And they're trying to survive. That's where the International Fellowship of Christians and Jews comes in. They have been on the ground providing food and water and shelter and clothing and medications. They have mobile medical clinics for the elderly. By the way, on this now third anniversary of this horrible attack, we have in this country churches, synagogues, universities, communities that are standing with Israel and planting Israeli flags as a symbol and a declaration that, hey, we stand with you in your fight against radical Islamists. And anyway, whatever you can do to help with the humanitarian effort, your donations matter. They can't do it without us. And if you want to join in their flags for fellowship, they have a website. It's joinfof.org. 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
1: I'm Chase Bunker. If you live near a local Navy base and you get your drinking water from a well, you may need to get your water sampled for PFAS. They're chemicals that Navy officials say could have come from activity on the base.
21: The chemical that could have run off the base over the years through certain activities that we've had on the base through the years, mostly firefighting type of stuff. And so we're just looking to test and see if their water for their water wells has been affected by that.
1: Parts of the local off-base areas have been tested below the Department of Defense's PFAS levels for private drinking water, but some have tested above. Another open house will be tonight at White House Elementary School at 6 p.m. One of Atlanta's most wanted is behind bars in Jacksonville.
22: The Jacksonville Sheriff's Office, Atlanta Police, and the U.S. Marshals arrested Jonathan Soto yesterday on the south side at an apartment on Gate Parkway North. He was wanted for a deadly shooting 3 years ago, and he was on Atlanta's 10 most wanted list. Soto was booked into the jail and is being held on a fugitive warrant. Parker Testa, 104.5 WOKV.
1: And some reporters from outlets banned from the White House have still been denied access despite a judge's order to reinstate access. Overnight, a judge ruled in favor of CNN, MS Now, and Politico. Last week, Trump restricted the outlets' access to the White House after accusing them of creating fake news and negative coverage. Those outlets sued. The White House television press pool stopped covering Trump's events, and an emergency hearing was held on Wednesday. In his ruling, the judge ordered the administration to temporarily lift the ban. The outlets are now calling for another emergency hearing over still being denied access. I'm Chase Bunker for 104.5 WOKV.
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32: A little mist or some drizzle at times, otherwise partly to mostly cloudy tonight, and 8 on the WOKV weather meter, dropping into the 60s. An isolated shower and clouds hanging tough early in the day on Friday, but becoming partly sunny, breezy, and very mild temperatures will only top out near 80, all the way down into the 50s inland tomorrow night, and Saturday will be sunny, a beautiful day with highs in the low 80s and very comfortable humidity. It'll be a little warmer Sunday, but still with pleasant humidity, good deal of sunshine, highs in the mid 80s, and Monday to start the new work week, partly sunny and warm, highs in the mid to upper 80s. With your First Alert Forecast, I'm Action News Jax, Chief Meteorologist Mike Burrish for 104.5 WOKV.
33: First Alert Traffic from the Strata Air Conditioning and Heating Traffic Center.
3: Southside Jarvis heading downtown northbound on I-95. There are delays as you get on the Fuller Warren Bridge. Give yourself about 22 minutes to get from the Beltway to I-10. And Oceanway Jarvis heading southside southbound on the East Beltway. It's stop and go to near the Dames Point Bridge. From the WOKV Traffic Center, I'm David Pomar.
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1: A Polish study says drinking coffee can interfere with your sleep, even a single cup of morning joe. A man wanted in Atlanta was arrested in Jacksonville, and the Navy urges well water testing for PFAS near three Jacksonville area bases. I'm Chase Bunker.
34: 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Coming up next, our final news roundup and information overload hour.
27: All right, news roundup and information overload hour. Toll free. Our number is 800-941-SHAWN if you want to be a part of the program. I think we are the only program that has the comprehensive, definitive list of all that President Trump has accomplished with the current configuration of the House and Senate, with the Republicans in control of the House and Senate. He never would have gotten the tax cuts. We never would have controlled the borders. You know, this is the president doing the heavy lifting, as he always does. And yeah, we will continue to point out all of the successes. I think some of the people that have called and said, hey, we got to talk more about them. But you've got to understand what is at stake here. And what's at stake here is we have one party that will shred the Constitution of our country. Then it's a printed stated agenda. And I mentioned earlier in the program, you know, when Tom Cotton is running against a Democratic Senate candidate that would trade five Americans for one illegal, you know, you got to take note. When in South Carolina, Darlene Graham is running against a woman that, you know, puts pictures of herself on X saying protect trans kids, we've never seen this level of crazy before. Which is why I think it's been getting a lot of attention and coverage. And I don't want people to become immune to how serious this printed stated agenda of the left is, because it's very, very real. You know, they want to eliminate the Senate, your ability to choose a president. They want to pack the courts. I keep going through this list. They want open borders. They want amnesty. They want to abolish borders. You know, they don't want prisons. They don't want bail. They don't want, you know, any law and order or safety and security. They want to own public ownership of most corporations. The new Green Deal, cradle to grave, womb to the tomb. You know, I'm telling you as a warning and admonition so that you understand that in, you know, just 40 short days, what is in play here? I mean, and these 40 days are going to fly by. Let me give you that little note, too. Here's Chucky Schumer. Now, Chuck Schumer ends a press conference abruptly when he's asked about the Democrats not supporting him as leader. He doesn't want to answer this question. Listen.
8: Some Democrats running in tough races for the Senate say that they won't support you as leader. What do you make of that? And do you think you still have the ability to lead this caucus if Democrats...
9: My focus is winning back the Senate. That's been my whole focus. And as a caucus, we're united and strong and working together to accomplish that.
10: Leader Schumer.
9: Thank you, everybody.
27: The reason is because he's done. He will not be the Senate leader anymore for the Democrats. It's over. And it's just a matter of him having to face reality at some point here. You know, but he Abdul El-Sayed, the Michigan Democratic Senate candidate, showed up in Washington last week, went to Schumer and Kristen Gillibrand and all the other senators. You know, they're just casting aside what they once stated to believe, and they're supporting this lunatic. You know, here's Abdul El-Sayed. I played it earlier, but it's worth playing again. Doesn't condemn the IRGC. Wouldn't condemn them. They're slaughtering over nearly 80,000 people, innocent souls in Iran. Says he stands for freedom, but we shouldn't be in the business of regime change. The number one state sponsor of terror that has been actively trying to get a nuclear weapon to hold the world hostage. Really? We want them still in power? What a dope. You can listen to this.
11: I wanted to ask if you stand unequivocally against the IRGC, against the Islamic Republic of Iran that has killed 50,000 protesters, Abdul. I haven't heard anything from you about the protesters, Abdul. Please.
12: I appreciate your question, and thank you. One can stand in solidarity with freedom and democracy movements. But my worry is when one decides that we are going to go in and take out the leadership of a foreign government. Because here's what happens. A lot of times that frustration gets used to justify corporate interests that have a real stake in the natural resources in a particular country. See what I mean? So when it comes down to it, I will always stand for and with democratic movements, always. But I also don't believe that we were in the right to go to war to topple the government of Iran. It was not our responsibility to do it.
11: It is the responsibility of the people of Iran to decide what their leadership should look like.
4: You still haven't said it, though. We're dying.
11: Heard.
4: Do you stand with us?
11: And I will always stand, like I told you, I will always stand with movements for freedom and democracy. And so what I'll tell you is what I think you want to hear from me is to say, well, the U.S. has a responsibility to be involved in regime change. And what I'll tell you is the U.S. has no, we should not be in the business of regime change. But I will always stand with movements for freedom and democracy.
27: All right. So, you know, one of the things that I'm always worried about when it comes to elections is the media's role in trying to impact people's enthusiasm. And that's why I'm inviting Matt Towery on. He just did a poll, by the way, in my free state of Florida that shows Ashley Moody up by 7 here. And but more importantly, he's authored a new book. He has yet to send me a copy. It's called The Honoring of Ignorance. But what he's saying is, and we saw this in Michigan in the Democratic primary, Abdul El-Sayed was supposed to win by 20-plus points. He barely won by a point. You know, Francesca Hong was supposed to win by anywhere between 20 and 30 points, final polls heading into that election. And she lost by 3,000 votes in her race in Wisconsin. So the polls are meaningless. But you need to understand something here. There's a method to their madness because they're just an extension of the Democratic apparatchik. And that they just are who they are. You have an agenda, and it's a left-wing agenda. That's why, you know, you need to seek alternative sources of information. This show, my TV show, my podcast, hopefully. But anyway, Matt has been pointing out that these polls, you know, they make them look so bad that they drain you of any enthusiasm you might have. I am saying to all of you on this program, there's enough people that listen to this show that can make the difference in every one of these Senate races if you all commit to voting. But understand, this is always a concerted effort to get you to stay home, to either make you overly exuberant, overly confident, number one. I'm telling people in Florida, vote. Don't take it for granted Ashley Moody and Byron Donalds will win at all. You got to vote. I'm voting. And I'm telling people in Texas. I'm telling people in Ohio. I'm telling people in Michigan and Iowa and Alaska and New Hampshire and North Carolina and Georgia. Get your ass out to vote. Or we're going to wake up the morning after the night before in 41 days and say, well, how did that happen? I should have voted. Matt Towery's with us, Insider Advantage, sir. Yeah, thanks for sending me the book. I really appreciate it.
10: Hey, Sean, I sent it to you 2 days ago by text. You got it. So I don't want to hear any more about you not getting the book. Just look.
27: Okay, I want a hard copy so I can read a book like a normal person.
10: That's not going to happen.
27: When do I get the hard copy of the book?
10: Okay, well, you know.
27: What did you send it to me, you know, between holes 14 and 15 one day when you're playing golf?
10: That's very funny. Okay, let's get into the...
27: Well, I'm sorry, when you're walking in the bushes trying to find that little ball that you hit in there?
10: I'm playing So Exquisite right now, Sean.
27: So Exquisite, is that what we call this? You enjoy walking in the trees.
10: Okay, let me talk some polling. Let me tell you what's going on in this country. Right now on TV and radio, you're not hearing this. Iowa, it looks like it's close. I think Iowa's going to go Republican. I think that Collins is going to win Maine. It looks to me like Ashley Moody, of course, is going to win Florida. Texas, I do not believe the Republicans are going to lose that. It's about a three-point raise for Tallarico, but every poll that comes out is like 3 or 4 points to the blue. So we really don't have as many close races as people think. Now, doesn't mean you don't have to turn out. We got to have to turn out. But when we ask people about enthusiasm, how enthusiastic are you about voting? Republicans and Democrats are even. The people who are not enthusiastic about voting are people who self-identify as independents, and they're very much below everybody else. So I don't think these polls are right. I think we're being fed a bunch of nonsense, which we get every year. And I think the Republicans are in the hunt. Now, are they winning? It's a tough year. I mean, we got a war going on. We've got other issues going on. But right now, the economy is humming. Incredible numbers coming out on the economy in terms of productivity, in terms of employment. All that stuff is positive. And also, during Labor Day, people traveled. It was the biggest Labor Day traveling week ever. So it's not like everybody's sitting at home going, oh, my God, I can't pay for anything. I'm telling you, these polls are off.
0: All right, quick break. More on how you need to be wary of polls for the next 40 days. Don't trust any of them. More with Matt Towery of Insider Advantage. Then your calls are coming up. Look, if you ever slept in a really nice hotel and you're like, man, these sheets are amazing. These pillows are amazing. Well, what if I told you you could have that every single night of your life? Because you can, and I have them. And thanks to CozyEarth.com, and it helps me sleep longer. 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
1: Theranos founder Elizabeth Holmes has been approved for placement at a halfway house. A man wanted in Atlanta was arrested in Jacksonville, and the Navy is urging well water testing for PFAS near three Jacksonville area bases. I'm Chase Bunker.
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3: Southside drivers heading downtown northbound on I-95. There are delays as you get on the Fuller Warren Bridge. Give yourself about 22 minutes to get from the Beltway to I-10. And Oceanway drivers heading southside southbound on the East Beltway. It's stop and go to near the Dames Point Bridge. From the WOKV Traffic Center, I'm David Pomar.
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32: I'm Action News Jax, Chief Meteorologist Mike Burrish. When we get back into the sun, but at least the much cooler temperatures have arrived. And the full First Alert forecast in less than 10 minutes.
33: First Alert traffic from the Strata Air Conditioning and Heating Traffic Center.
3: Southside drivers heading downtown northbound on I-95. There are delays as you get on the Fuller Warren Bridge. Give yourself about 22 minutes to get from the Beltway to I-10. From the WOKV Traffic Center, I'm David Pomar.
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0: Okay. I've never in my lifetime seen polls that are off by as many as 30 points. I just haven't. You know, you say the economy is good. Well, we have census data that backs up everything you're saying. Hispanic black poverty now all-time low. Incomes for the lowest 25% now rose to the highest level ever. Median income in this country, $87,600, the most ever. The largest tax cut in American history. The Democrats voted for the largest tax increase in American history by not voting for it. No tax on tips, overtime, Social Security. Stock market, record high after record high. Over 80 records have been set. And that's great for people that have an IRA or a retirement plan, 401k, whatever it is. That benefits every American. So we've seen a complete reversal. We have inflation, you know, it was hovering at 9%+ under Biden and now down at a manageable 3%. And I'm frustrated that no more people don't know. All they hear about is gas prices. Okay, I understand it. I totally get it. I get pissed off myself when I fill up my tank. You know, I've been driving my electric car more, my Tesla S-Plaid, which is, I think, the best car on the market. And I'm just telling you, I don't like it. However, I love the fact that we're never going to have to worry, and our kids will never have to worry about a nuclear-armed Iran either.
10: Well, okay, so here's the thing. Number one, the Republicans are not good at getting ads out early to tell people how well things are going. That's part of my book, Honoring of Ignorance. It's just not good on the Republicans' part. They wait till the last time, last few months to send out all their messages and all their ads, which is a mistake, but that's okay. We can't worry about that. Secondly, you're totally right about all of the economic stuff you're talking about. But where is that on TV? It needs to be on TV so people see it, and it's not there right now. So the Republicans are playing catch up. But what's going, I will tell you a couple of things, Sean, that nobody's talked about either on TV or radio. Pollsters are having a hard time capturing Republican respondents. So we've got Republicans who will not respond. We got a lot of Democrats, a lot of independents who say they're Democrat, and they're responding to every poll. I believe every single poll out there has a 2 to 3 point bias towards the Democrats. So I think right now we're not seeing the real poll. We may see it. It could happen. We'll see what will happen. But I think these races are all very, very close. I will say also this. I think every state is a battleground state. I mean, Iowa's a battleground. I think that places we never thought, Kansas is a battleground. There are a lot of places that are battlegrounds that we don't think about. But in every single case, I think the Republicans can win. So I'm tired of hearing this nonsense about how the Republicans are going to get wiped out. Nate Silver came out with something. You know how I love him. He came out with something the other day. He said, oh, why in the world is everybody not just putting up their hands and saying the Democrats are winning big time and it's over? Why would you write that sort of stuff? There's nothing to prove that. These things are four.
0: Well, it's not like he has the best track record. You, Robert Cahaley, and a few others have a much better track record, especially in the era of Trump. So I don't really, you know, what Nate Silver has to say is meaningless to me.
10: Well,
0: I'm assuming this is a tough year. You know, historical trends are what they are. Real quick, I got to close this out.
10: I know President Trump knows it's tough. He said that to begin with. But I'm telling you right now, these races are going to compress. They're going to be very close. Even Florida may be close for governor. But I think the Republicans, if they will really put their foot on the pedal, can win most of these races. I'm not gloom and doom like everybody else.
0: Neither am I. I'm saying we can win, but it's up to everybody to do their part. Their part means voting. Matt Towery, appreciate you, man. Thank you. 800-941-SHAWN is a number.

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3: I'm Chase Bunker. President Trump is hosting China's president for a high-stakes state visit.
4: The red carpet was rolled out and a military honor guard flanked the White House entrance as President Trump and the First Lady welcomed China's President Xi Jinping and his wife for a multi-day state visit. President Trump is expected to address tariffs and trade during his meetings with Xi, as well as Iran, the war in Ukraine, and artificial intelligence. In opening remarks, Xi says the U.S. and China share a responsibility to make sure AI is always under human control.
3: That's Jared Halpern reporting. A teenager is arrested after allegedly threatening to commit a mass shooting at a Clay County school.
5: Green Cove Springs police say the threat was intercepted on the game Roblox. Investigators were able to identify the user as a 14-year-old Clay High School student. The student was transported to the Duval Regional Juvenile Detention Center. Charges include written or electronic threats to kill, do bodily injury, or conduct a mass shooting or an act of terrorism. I'm Will Taylor, 104.5 WOKV.
3: And a young man is recovering after Jacksonville police say he was pistol whipped, beaten, and shot during a robbery. Police say the victim was offered a ride by four men yesterday morning on Dunn Avenue on the north side. When they arrived near International Airport Boulevard and Vantage Way, they pulled him out of the car and attacked him. His wallet was taken. The suspects fled the scene in a black vehicle in an unknown direction of travel. I'm Chase Bunker for 104.5 WOKV.
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2: The cooler temperatures continue tonight with a good deal of cloud cover, a little mist or some drizzle at times. Temperatures dropping into the mid-60s, and it's an 8 on the WOKV weather meter. Friday starts out with clouds and a little bit of drizzle, but becoming partly sunny, breezy, pleasant afternoon highs only in the upper 70s to around 80. We'll drop into the 50s inland tomorrow night, and Saturday will be sunny and gorgeous, an afternoon high in the low 80s. From the First Alert Weather Center, I'm Action News Jack's Chief Meteorologist Mike Burrish for 104.5 WOKV.
1: First Alert traffic from the Strata Air Conditioning and Heating Traffic Center.
3: Southside drivers heading downtown northbound on I-95. There are delays as you get on the Fuller-Warren Bridge. Give yourself about 22 minutes to get from the Beltway to I-10. And Oceanway drivers heading southside southbound on the East Beltway. It's stop and go to near the Dames Point Bridge. From the WOKV Traffic Center, I'm David Pomar.
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5: A Polish study says drinking coffee can interfere with your sleep, even a single cup of morning joe. A man wanted in Atlanta was arrested in Jacksonville, and the Navy urges well water testing for PFAS near three Jacksonville area bases. I'm Chase Bunker.
6: Now, till the top of the hour, toll free, it's 800-941-SHAWN if you want to be a part of the program. I've been telling you and warning you about these databases that are out there and these brokers that will sell all of your information, your home, your address, your previous addresses, your phone number. They'll sell it all, and you can get it for as little as $2. I told you about the woman had this convicted sex offender in her backyard. The guy got the number because he sees her on social media and looks her up, and then for $2 was able to get all the information about her. I mean, this is chilling, and it even gets worse than that. For $2, that's all this guy paid. Convicted sex offender. And these people stalk innocent people. Didn't even know the woman. You can actually have a search for recently widowed millionaires and women that have been widowed and left a lot of money by their husbands. Okay, great. Why would people want to buy that list? You can buy it by these data brokers. That's how bad it is. Anyway, this is where Incogni comes in. I'll give you another story. Your car can spy on you. A guy's insurance goes up over 20%. This is a true story. No accidents, no tickets. So he's trying to figure out, why did my insurance go up so much? Who reported him? It was his own car. In other words, every time there's a hard break, a fast merge, you know, he runs to the border, goes to Taco Bell, they log all of it. Then guess what? His automaker sells it to a data broker. The broker then sold it to his insurance company, and his insurance goes up 20%. I mean, that's like a Big Brother nightmare, an Orwellian nightmare. Anyway, he requested his file. Hundreds of pages, it turns out to be. And, you know, by the way, General Motors just agreed to pay $12.75 million to the state of California over this very thing. 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And your car should take you places. Your car should not be selling your data to anybody, ever, under any circumstances. All right, let's get to our busy, busy telephones. Tony, Rhode Island. Tony, you're on the Sean Hannity Show. Glad you called, sir. Thanks for being with us. Where in Rhode Island are you?
7: Yeah, I'm in Warwick, right around the Oakland Beach area, right in that area.
6: Yeah, I lived in Warren, Rhode Island for 5 years.
7: I know, man. I know, and we miss you.
6: Did you?
7: Oh, you're in a much more Republican.
6: I don't think most of the state misses me, because the state even then was pretty liberal. Fernand St. Germain, the head of the banking committee, was in office. The only person I liked in politics in Rhode Island was Buddy Cianci.
7: Yeah.
6: I became very good close friends with him. Do you ever go to the Black Pearl in Newport?
7: I've heard of it. I have not been there, but you've mentioned it before.
6: Man.
7: And next time I'm out there,
6: you got to get some clam chowder. You're going to love the chowder.
7: Yep. We do. We'll definitely do that. Well, listen, Sean, you're one voice. You're a formidable voice in

0: really, I think all of us appreciate that. I'm a baby boomer. And quite honestly, Sean, I'm very concerned. Generation X all the way to the current generation beta, okay, which is the current. These young kids, Sean, we failed them. Both Republicans and Democrats, all the past administrations, we failed them. $40 trillion deficit. Real estate prices gone through the roof. Inflation. Education, huge debt. Now comes along the DSA, the Democrat Socialists of America. They're baiting these young voters with free housing, cradle to grave, everything free. All right. This is not the answer, and they don't understand it. What we have to do is we have got to get graphic with how socialism takes over, what they actually do to the people, their loved ones, their families, especially like in Vietnam, Russia, China, all these, North Korea, what they do to the people that don't comply. Let's face it, they kill them, okay? We have got to come out with some kind of a movie. Remember The Inconvenient Truth? Well, maybe we should call it The Inconvenient Truth About Socialism or Communism and show the graphic reality of what these political parties have done in the past. And guess what? If you want that in America, it's going to happen. If this party takes root.
1: I am trying my best to send out the warning. It's like Paul Revere. The British are coming. The radical left is coming. The Democratic Socialists of America are coming. They will shred your constitution and they will alter the course of history, a rich history of 250 years rooted on the premise that we have natural rights that are God-given and protected, supposedly, by government, by the consent of the governed, and that those rights are built into our Constitution. And I'm telling you, this is a clear and present danger for the country. 800-941-SEAN is our number. You want to be a part of the program. Bobby in Gavin Newsom's Communist California. What's up, Bobby? How are you? Where's your no-show governor today? He must be out. The world travel has got to be somewhere doing something other than governing in California.
2: Well, he's never here in California. You know that, Sean. He's everywhere.
1: He is the biggest failure of a governor I've ever seen in my life. He was so checked out, you know, fighting Trump on X and fighting me on X and full-time, you know, podcaster Tweety Bird. The guy can't even get water in a fire hydrant, water in reservoirs for predictable wildfires and Santa Ana winds. What a loser. Highest income, sales, and gas taxes in the country. They don't practice the science of forestry, DEI, you know, free health care for illegals, bankrupting the state. He doesn't care. He's so bad. The worst homelessness, the worst poverty. Your state is a disaster. Why are you still there, by the way?
2: I live in Ventura. It's like a hidden gem right on the ocean. And
1: I lived right down the road from you in Santa Barbara for 5 years. I was the poorest person that lived there at the time. I had no money at that point in my life. I have no idea how I could afford my apartment at the time.
2: That's why I'm in Ventura.
1: Ventura's beautiful. It's stunning.
2: I know. It's lovely, and it hasn't been hit by all this Newsom garbage.
1: Yeah, you have. You have the highest income, sales, gas taxes in the country. You probably don't have the quality of life issues that Santa Barbara does. I mean, the homeless people dominate the whole city.
2: It's just a beautiful place. What I was
1: Florida's just as beautiful. I've lived in both. I'm telling you. Anyway, what's on your mind?
2: Ventura's climate. Believe me, I've been in Florida. Too humid. I love Florida, but California and Ventura, that's my spot.
1: All right, then, you know, as long as you're willing to pay the price, because you're paying a price for that.
2: Yeah, that's the truth. Anyways, I was calling you about using Joe Biden. Joe Biden's got more holes than a pound of Swiss cheese. The second they hear about Joe Biden, people shut off. He's irrelevant. I would use the word Democrats every time I wanted to refer to Joe Biden. Because look what the Democrats had done. They put inflation at 22%. They jacked up food prices over 20%. The interest rates on houses went from 2.89 to over 6. Gas prices were $7 to $8. You talk about California. Gas prices were $7 to $8 without a war. They allowed over 12 million immigrants, cost us billions of dollars. And now, 2 years later, they're saying, we want control again. It's such a joke, affordability. It was the Democrats who literally made everything unaffordable. And I ask you, give me a policy on economics. What is your policy? They have none. So they're all now to the left of Attila the Hun. They're all DSA. I tell you, Sean, I would say every time a vote for the Democratic Party is a vote to overthrow our government. It's that simple. They don't want a president. They don't want people to vote anymore. They want a no Senate, pack the courts. It's just unbelievable. So I would just drill in the fact any vote for a Democrat is a vote to overthrow our government. That has some hit. That's my opinion, at least.
1: You can say it any way you want. I hope people are listening to you because I think you're 100% right. And if you don't want California coming to the country, then listen to Bobby in California. Bobby, appreciate you, man. Thank you. 800-941-SEAN. If you want to be a part of the program, let's say hi to Ron in my free state of Florida. Ron, how are you? Glad you called, sir.
3: Good. How you doing, sir?
1: Good. What's going on?
3: In Florida, you can't have a clause in your will to penalize someone if they contest it. Under 732-517.
1: That is correct. I have to change it. It was in my New York will, but there's similar language that you can put in and a penalty for people that do challenge it.
3: Right. But in general, it just gets kind of thrown out. Was my experience.
1: You know, I'm going to tell you something. That's maybe one law in Florida that I just totally disagree with. I mean, whatever one's last wishes are, if you're of sound mind and body, you should be able to put it in writing or even do it on video. I don't care, either or, whatever it happens to be, and say, okay, these are my wishes. And I think the law should back up and abide by the wishes of somebody that passes. That's it.
3: But the law is
1: there.
3: And it
1: what's that?
3: But the law is always evolving and it foresees that. It foresees the unknown unknowns by having that clause.
1: But don't you find it a little intrusive?
3: Well, I guess I might be a little biased because it kind of saved us in our situation. It definitely stopped someone from doing the intentions that the person for the will it was wouldn't have wanted, but had stated in their will. So they would have been glad that that part wasn't heard in their will.
1: Well, can you tell us a little bit more? What specifically was it?
3: My mom's older brother was taking advantage of the will, and a lot of it was he was taking advantage of the grandfather when he was kind of senile and stuff. But that wasn't stopped back then. So the changes made to the will wouldn't have been his will had he been in his right mind.
1: There are people that will try to influence, but Florida law does not treat unfair or surprising distributions as a reason to throw it out. The statutes are built around the idea to carry out the descendant's own free, competent decision and throw out a document that was not that decision. And they protect the deceased's wishes. You know, it does it by invalidating instruments procured by fraud, duress, mistake, and undue influence. That's what I know it says. And a will would be void if the execution is procured by fraud, duress, mistake, or undue influence. Any part of the will is void in that case, but the remainder of the will is not procured, and it should remain valid, is my understanding.
3: Shown while he was still around. If the person is gone, you can't show that they weren't during that time necessarily. And so in this case, that's why I said in this case, I might be a little bit more biased about it. But for me, after looking into it, it just looked at what about the law that you're basing your wishes on or anything you might be basing your wishes on? And the law changes.
1: Yeah. Look, I totally understand it. If, you have like 3 months, I believe, after the deceased. I just think whatever the person's, as long as they're of sound mind and body and there's no duress or pressure, you know, I think the intent of the individual should be upheld, you know. Look, if Mamdani has his way, he's putting in a 50% death tax on top of the 10% New York State death tax on top of the federal 40% death tax. That's 100% of your money, and lowering the threshold of exemption from $7.5 million to $750,000. If you own a closet in New York to live in, that's $750,000, probably minimum. All right, my friend, I got to roll. Appreciate it. I'm not planning on dying anytime soon. I hope not. God willing. I do talk a lot about one's purpose in life. I do believe with all my heart, mind, and soul that every man, woman, and child created by God, you have a propensity in your life to choose good, choose evil. And I believe that the word education from Latin, to bring forth from within, is correct. And everybody has their unique talent, like your unique fingerprint, like your unique DNA. And discovering what your purpose is on in this world and your calling is in this world is just the start, but then you got to prepare for it. That's where our friends at Regent University come in. They're a nationally recognized Christian university where academics are grounded in a biblical worldview. So students are not just preparing for a career. They're preparing to use their God-given talents to lead, to serve, to make a difference in their lives, which I think ultimately leads to the most personal satisfaction and happiness. Regent has the academic credentials to back it up. I know many people that went there went to the law school with over 150 areas of study. Regent has now been ranked among America's top national universities by U.S. News World Report for 7 years. 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
2: Theranos founder Elizabeth Holmes has been approved for placement at a halfway house. A man wanted in Atlanta was arrested in Jacksonville, and the Navy is urging well water testing for PFAS near three Jacksonville area bases. I'm Chase Bunker.
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3: Southside drivers heading downtown northbound on I-95. There are delays as you get on the Fuller-Warren Bridge. Give yourself about 22 minutes side southbound on the East Beltway. It's stop and go to near the Dames Point Bridge. From the WOKV Traffic Center, I'm David Pomar.
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3: Southside drivers heading downtown northbound on I-95. There are delays as you get on the Fuller-Warren Bridge. Give yourself about 22 minutes to get from the Beltway to I-10. From the WOKV Traffic Center, I'm David Pomar.
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0: That's going to wrap things up for today. Hannity tonight, 9 Eastern on the Fox News Channel. We will cover what happened at the UN today. We will have full, complete coverage. Michael Pillsbury tonight, Kaylee McGee White, Dr. Drew Pinsky, Joe Concha, and much more. Set your DVR Hannity tonight, 9 Eastern on the Fox News Channel. We'll see you tonight and back here tomorrow. As always, thank you for making this show possible.
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9: I'm Chase Bunker. If you live near a local Navy base and you get your drinking water from a well, you may need to get your water sampled for PFAS. They're chemicals that Navy officials say could have come from activity on the base.
10: The chemical that could have run off the base over the years through certain activities that we've had on the base through the years, mostly firefighting type of stuff. And so we're just looking to test and see if their water for their water wells has been affected by that.
9: Parts of the local off-base areas have been tested below the Department of Defense's PFAS levels for private drinking water, but some have tested above. Another open house will be tonight at White House Elementary School at 6 p.m. One of Atlanta's most wanted is behind bars in Jacksonville.
11: The Jacksonville Sheriff's Office, Atlanta Police, and the U.S. Marshals arrested Jonathan Soto yesterday on the south side at an apartment on Gate Parkway North. He was wanted for a deadly shooting 3 years ago, and he was on Atlanta's 10 most wanted list. Soto was booked into the jail and is being held on a fugitive warrant. Parker Testa, 104.5 WOKV.
9: And some reporters from outlets banned from the White House have still been denied access despite a judge's order to reinstate access. Overnight, a judge ruled in favor of CNN, MS Now, and Politico. Last week, Trump restricted the outlet's access to the White House after accusing them of creating fake news and negative coverage. Those outlets sued. The White House television press pool stopped covering Trump's events, and an emergency hearing was held on Wednesday. In his ruling, the judge ordered the administration to temporarily lift the ban. The outlets are now calling for another emergency hearing over still being denied access. I'm Chase Bunker for 104.5 WOKV.
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25: The cooler temperatures continue tonight with a good deal of cloud cover, a little mist or some drizzle at times. Temperatures dropping into the mid-60s, and it's an 8 on the WOKV weather meter. Friday starts out with clouds and a little bit of drizzle, but becoming partly sunny, breezy, pleasant afternoon highs only in the upper 70s to around 80. We'll drop into the 50s inland tomorrow night, and Saturday will be sunny and gorgeous, an afternoon high in the low 80s. From the First Alert Weather Center, I'm Action News Jack's Chief Meteorologist Mike Burrish for 104.5 WOKV.
26: First Alert traffic from the Strata Air Conditioning and Heating Traffic Center.
27: Southside drivers heading downtown northbound on I-95. There are delays as you get on the Fuller-Warren Bridge. Give yourself about 22 minutes to get from the Beltway to I-10. And Oceanway drivers heading southside southbound on the East Beltway. It's stop and go as you near the Dames Point Bridge. From the WOKV Traffic Center, I'm David Pomar.
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1: Oh, hot damn. I finally save up enough money to open a COVID-conscious lesbian bar, and all hell breaks loose at the place. Wild Thursday episode of Fox Across America coming up, including a viral story about a Massachusetts lesbian bar that's losing its mind over a mask mandate.
2: They're crazy.
1: Yes, in the year 2026, still fighting about masks. Of course, this all brought to us by COVID. The guy who leaked COVID to the world, Xi Jinping, at the White House today. That's probably the top line story. Donald Trump met him at the airport, just had a nice outdoor ceremony in the Rose Garden. He's basically just taking Xi Jinping places so he can fly B-2 bombers over the guy's head. A lot of viral imagery and, of course, a high stakes sit down regarding AI, the economy, and, you know, for all intents and purposes, the path forward for the world's two most dominant superpowers at a time where a lot of their interests overlap, but they also go their separate ways when it comes to things like Taiwan. So high stakes sit down, a lot of altitude on the show today. 888-788-9910 if you want to be a part of this shindig. Bruce Blakeman is on the show today. He is running against Kathy Hochul to be the governor of New York. Of course, Hochul only became the governor after they forced out the old dirtbag, Handsy Andy Cuomo.
3: Andy!
1: Good old Handsy Andy. He was the patron saint of the Democrat Party, and then he got into a little trouble with office etiquette.
4: You ever seen a grown man naked?
1: Diamond Dave Landau, comedy sexiest man, also going to be here as well. And as I said, all of your calls, text, tweets, carrier pigeons, you know the deal. Be a Republican on the show, be a Democrat, Libertarian, Independent, just don't be a happy Thursday. I'm in a good mood, but I got to get into this stuff, the Xi Jinping stuff off the bat. I know everyone saw that other story. I did it on Jesse Waters last night, the Greenfield, Massachusetts lesbian bar that's a real thing, is now responsible for the highest rated story in the history of the Boston Globe. We covered this on yesterday's show. A bar in Massachusetts that caters to woke white lesbians for all intents and purposes has made their mask mandate optional for one night a week. One night a week, you can now show up without a mask if you so choose. Now, mind you, if in fact you want to wear a mask, you still can. And if you think masks work, then technically speaking, it doesn't matter if anybody else has a mask, because as far as you're concerned, you're safe.
5: I think he's got a point.
1: But that's why this was never about science. This was about people bullying other people and, you know, forcing their behavior on them and just wanting to get their way. And I bring that up because it is, of course, you know, in after the aftermath of COVID. You know, it's been about 6 years, almost 7 years since COVID hit our shores. Pandemic shut down the economy, upended the 2020 election, ended with Joe Biden as the president.
6: I don't remember that ever happening.
1: But it did, Mr. Biden. He was president for 4 years. Might not have been in charge, might not have been running things behind closed doors. I don't think anybody believes that.
7: I'm Kamala Harris, and I approve this message.
1: Okay, but Xi Jinping and Trump have been at odds for as long as Trump has been president. It started when Trump got sworn in 2017, January 2017, and started to take the fight to China on the world stage over international copyright theft, things they were doing to manipulate their own currency. Of course, the aggressive crackdown in Hong Kong and, yes, the ensuing surrounding of Taiwan. We've had a lot of crazy stuff happen in the last 10 years between America and China. Okay, but the reality is right now with the big AI race going on, and all of the other kind of smaller scale collisions that we've gotten into with them that don't really get reported on, like Venezuela, when we went down there and got Nicolas Maduro and co-opted their oil industry, that was a big blow to China because China was counting on them for additional discounted fuel. They were counting on Venezuela, as they are with Cuba, to be an operational, country where they can infiltrate with their Belt and Road Initiative. China shows up to smaller countries that are economically depressed and goes, hey, how about we build you some new highways? You know, how about we get you some new tires for your vehicles? How about we get some infrastructure upgrades? And in return, you're now in business as a country with China.
2: That can't be good.
1: Yeah, because being in business with China is like Goodfellas. You know in the movie Goodfellas when they go into business with the mob? Your restaurant goes into business with the mob. And they're like, hey, you have a slow week? I don't care. F you, pay me. You know? Fire? F you, pay me. You know, stuff like that. Food truck gets hijacked? F you, pay me. Basically, if you go into business with China, they own your country for all intents and purposes and just want what they want from you. So on a small scale, things like Venezuela, maybe to a larger extent, Iran, they have very much been exercises from between Trump and Xi Jinping that have strained that relationship, if for no other reason than they've boxed China out of a lot of conventional means to fuel, you know, to influence in certain regions like the Middle East. And they've raised the stakes in today's meetings because there are so many other areas of protection. You know, Greenland is a big damn deal. Trump getting the deal with Greenland last week gives us exclusivity in terms of who can operate a military base in Greenland, in terms of who can come in and try to mine the resources that are going to be so critical to the next century of energy dominance. So it is a really high stakes sit down. Here is Peter Doocy this morning on Fox and Friends outlining Xi Jinping's four red lines, four topics he does not want to come up today, which means Trump will probably bring up all four topics.
5: Correct the mundo.
1: I don't know. Here it is, clip 10.
8: When it comes to Taiwan, which the United States has a strategically ambiguous policy towards, but might defend in the event of a Chinese invasion, Xi says Taiwan is the core of his core interests. When it comes to democracy and human rights, Xi is saying that China's political system and human rights record cannot be challenged. When it comes to their development and their politics, China is defending their political system and development path as a choice shaped by its history and its people. And when it comes to their overall development, China is defining the right to development as an inalienable human right symbolizing dignity and honor.
1: And what that means is China first. You know, Trump is America first. What makes this meeting so consequential, which raises the stakes as highly as it does, is the fact that with the exception of maybe Vladimir Putin, we don't have another leader anywhere in the world who's this adamant about catering to the needs of his own country first. You know, most of those slobs in the EU are ideologically driven. Yeah, immigration's the left-wing thing. Sure. Let's let in 10 million military-aged Muslim guys who don't share our values. Okay, that's what they did over in the UK. They have let in so much mass migration in the UK that they are now distributing pamphlets advising new inhabitants of their country that rape is frowned upon in the UK. That's what they've let into their country, a barbaric element that doesn't share Western values. So in a lot of ways, they've kind of trampled their own country. It's something Trump was talking to the UN about while he was there. He was saying, hey, you guys, you know, have this UNESCO group that's supposed to be protecting world heritage, yet you keep importing mass migrants that don't share any of your values, and they're destroying the heritage in the process. Listen to this clip, clip 19.
9: It is deeply ironic that the United Nations has an entire institution, the UNESCO group of people and countries devoted to protecting cultural heritage, yet with their ceaseless promotion of mass migration, these globalists are actively destroying the greatest cultures and most extraordinary heritage in all of history. There is no human right to illegal immigration, but there is a right to remain a sovereign nation, and we want to remain a sovereign nation, and so should you.
1: Yep, and that's what he's saying to those European leaders at the UN. Okay, being a sovereign nation means you don't have to apologize for upholding the values and traditions that make your country what it is. You don't have to cater and elect people who say your country's systemically broken and evil and needs to be burnt down and rebuilt, okay, as a lot of people in the Democratic Party are doing right now. And you know who knows that more than anybody? Xi Jinping. Okay, China is not apologizing on the world stage for having different values than you or I. And we may think their world values are psychotic in some instances, Okay, but the reality is they are the second biggest superpower in the world. They're sitting down today with the biggest superpower in the world, and it's a massive clash of egos. That's why Trump is flattering Xi to the extent that he is. That's why Xi flattered Trump to the extent that he did when Trump went to China. Okay, if you remember, they had all the marching bands, they had all the military installations, they had all the twirlers and the flags. I believe China even gave all the elementary school kids off at the Nike factory that day. I don't think there was a single iPhone built by a single 10-year-old the day Trump went to China. And you're watching a similar thing take place here in America. Trump is rolling out the reddest of red carpets. He met him at the airport. They had another color guard presentation today at the White House. They're going to have their big bilateral meeting. They're going to have maybe a press conference at the end of that. Okay, because these guys show each other that much respect because they both represent that much power. But bigger than all of that is they're hell-bent on protecting the interest of their own homeland. Now, I'm not saying we need more Xi Jinpings in the world because they're committing a lot of human rights violations in the Uyghur province of Hubei. You know, but the reality is leaders that look out for their country above all else instead of special interests that can kick them a couple of bucks or some crazy ideologue that'll talk them into mass migration and upending everything. Guys like Trump and Xi are very rare in this moment. You know, there's not a lot of them out there. Like you couldn't point to Emmanuel Macron and go, this is a guy just looking out for his country. I don't know what Emmanuel Macron's doing. He's just trying not to get beat up by his wife when he gets off the plane. Okay, obviously, Keir Starmer and those moon bats in the UK have ruined the place. And we all know what Jay Carney's doing up in Canada yesterday, pledging $100 million that he wants to give to Hamas.
2: That's stupid. Use your common sense.
1: Okay, when you give money to Gaza, it has to go through Hamas. That's what people like McLemore keep getting wrong when they tell you there's a genocide happening. Okay, there's no genocide if the population's going up. There have horrifically and tragically been genocides throughout the ages, all of which coincide with a massive decrease in population. That hasn't happened in Gaza. You know, but Israel is actually shipping food, aid, and medication into Gaza. If it doesn't always wind up with people, it's because they have to give that aid to Hamas, the militant terror group that runs the country. Okay, ergo, you wind up seeing things where Hamas gets civilian killed, deprives them of food or needed medicine, because that allows them to sell this fake moral equivalence that Israel's just as bad as Hamas is. And that's why all these dopey white kids over here in America really want you to believe Israel's the bad guy and the terrorists that attacked him and killed 2,000 civilians are the good guys. Okay, there's a lot of that in Europe. Okay, they are anti-Jew. They hate Netanyahu. He's speaking at the UN today. Okay, I don't know that they get full attendance for this one. People walk out of his speeches. They don't like Israel. They don't recognize their right to exist. Okay, Trump does. That's a value he might not even necessarily share with Xi Jinping. Okay, but Xi Jinping values a lot of things that he definitely doesn't share with Donald Trump. But what makes today so important is the two biggest economies, the two biggest militaries, the two biggest AI competitors, the two biggest global footprints are getting in the ring to go one-on-one about forging a path forward. Okay, I don't know the end result of what this means. They're talking about some AI off-ramp where they'll have an emergency hotline like they did with Russia at the height of the Cold War in case there was any type of miscommunication surrounding nuclear weapons. They're hoping to establish something like that with AI just the same. And I believe they wanted to do this 4 years ago with AI, but you really couldn't set up a hotline because Joe Biden still uses a rotary phone. Okay, but in this modern moment, with these two leaders sitting down, the one thing I would tell you is you're going to see some type of press event. You're going to see some type of update, whether it's that hotline deal, whether it's some AI, you know, study that's going to start or some bilateral thing they're going to do. Okay, but it won't be massive and there won't be like an earth-changing development because both of these guys are too protective of their own interests to concede that much on the world stage. So expect a lot of ceremonial pomp, couple more military flyovers, okay? But I don't expect you to wake up tomorrow on a different planet than the one you're living on now because we actually have two of the rarest things in the world meeting at the White House today, and those are leaders who put their countries first.
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5: I'm funny how? I mean, funny like I'm a clown, I am usual.
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5: I almost had it.

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6: 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First alert traffic from the Strata Air Conditioning and Heating Traffic Center.
7: Southside drivers heading downtown northbound on I-95. There are delays as you get on the Fuller Warren Bridge. Give yourself about 22 minutes to get from the Beltway to I-10. From the WOKV Traffic Center, I'm David Pomar.
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0: There it is, Fox Across America with Jimmy Failla. A lot going on today. Bruce Blakeman could be the next governor of the great state of New York. He'd, of course, be up in Albany, where Mike is standing by right now. Yo, Mike.
1: Hey, Jimmy. Happy Thursday.
0: I'll say, it doesn't sound like you're buying tickets to this Macklemore tour.
1: No, not at all. I had to pass. I had to pay for gas.
0: Good for you.
1: Hey, I got a question for you. Now that Lincoln is at school, do you still play video games?
0: You know what? You're going to laugh, Mike. Last night after I got done on Jesse Waters' show, I went home and played Lincoln on Xbox Live. So he was up at college. I was home, and I carried a nice 4-run lead into the 8th inning and blew it and lost the game. So thanks for bringing that up, Mike. I'm kidding. You want to kick my dog, too? I'm kidding.
1: Well, no, I would never do that. I was thinking about, if you took a world map and you hit the streets and you went up to some of these people who are squawking about Gaza and Ukraine, free Palestine, all this hoopla, right? Take a map and give them $10 if they can point to where they're talking to on that map.
0: I promise.
1: I doubt they could.
0: I would say, honestly, if we were guessing honestly, 80% of them couldn't. I bet you 20% of them could. 80% of them legitimately could not.
1: You're lowballing it.
0: But you know what? They're not going to take your 10 bucks because they can just say they're an illegal immigrant and get like 2,000 bucks from the liberal governors. who the hell wants your 10, Mike? You're going to have to up the ante.
1: Jimmy.
0: You're doing it all wrong. I'm kidding.
1: Too much.
0: Good analysis, man. But yeah, I'll let you know when I'm back on the Xbox. We'll get together, okay, brother?
1: Amen.
0: All best.
1: Right, talk to you.
0: My man. The great Mike up in Albany, up in the 518. Yeah, me and Lincoln went one-on-one last night on the Xbox. And sadly, we were playing MLB The Show, and I got beat. I was up 4-0 in the 8th and had let up a 6-run 8th and kind of ruined my whole entire fall. So thanks for that, Mike. I'm kidding. But the thing is, as a guy who is, you know, pretty upfront with you, pretty real, you know my family, you know what I'm doing at night. You guys have a very high security clearance. A lot of this analysis that I give you is sometimes you love it because it's kind of what you want to hear. It's a little bit of confirmation bias. Yeah, these Democrats are crazy. And you go, yeah, Jimmy, he's got it. But sometimes I have to tell you things you don't necessarily want to hear. And the reason being is one, we have good security, so I'm not worried about you guys beating me up here in the studio. But two, for real, I go on the road. I meet you guys. I look you guys in the face, and I want to know that I've bargained with you in good faith, that I'm not covering my ass. So I'm going to give you a piece of analysis when we come back about the Republican Party that's going to put me in a pickle.
2: You got some big testicles to pull this up.
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8: Since you were elected mayor of this city, many Jews no longer feel safe in New York. 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This isn't the city we remember. 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
7: 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NATO Secretary General Mark Rutte joined Fox with a message for his NATO colleagues regarding the Russian invasion of Ukraine.
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26: The cooler temperatures continue tonight with a good deal of cloud cover, a little mist or some drizzle at times. Temperatures dropping into the mid-60s, and it's an 8 on the WOKV weather meter. Friday starts out with clouds and a little bit of drizzle, but becoming partly sunny, breezy, pleasant afternoon highs only in the upper 70s to around 80. We'll drop into the 50s inland tomorrow night, and Saturday will be sunny and gorgeous, an afternoon high in the low 80s. From the First Alert Weather Center, I'm Action News Jax, Chief Meteorologist Mike Burrish for 104.5 WOKV.
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27: If you're heading up to Yulee on I-95 northbound from the north end of town, you're looking at least

0: in a few days. Now, knowing Atlanta, they'll probably miss a connecting flight and not get there till next Thursday. But the point is, thanks for the friggin' Panda G. We'll take all the goodwill we can get. There you go. So before we went to break, I was pretty upfront with you about the fact that I know a lot of you. As crazy as that sounds, you know, broadcasting across the country, around the world, like we literally are on an affiliate in Guam, okay, that's listening to us right now. They're 14 hours ahead of us in the future right now. And obviously all the people listening on the Fox News stream, if you're listening, you know, via the Fox News app, are literally everywhere. Okay, you know, Seoul, Korea. You know, in anywhere you can think of where you can access Wi-Fi, people listen to the Fox News app and they watch Fox News. And it's always my favorite thing, specifically in airports, because people will come up to you when they see me getting thrown out of the airport bar. Like, hey, it's funny. Yeah, I live on a base in Hungary. We listen to your show before the morning jog. I'm like, that blows my mind. But because I've run into so many people, okay, I'm going on the road the whole month of October again and all of November, for real. Richmond, Virginia, Clearwater, Florida, Colorado Springs, Santa Rosa, California, Grand Junction, Colorado, Indianapolis. We're going to be in Oklahoma City. We're going to be in Concord, New Hampshire. Like, I'm going to all of these cities. You meet all of these people. And because of that, you know, something my father-in-law once said, I just heard him say in passing, I don't even think he was saying it to me. I think he was talking to my brother, Joey, but they were talking about how like an honest man doesn't need to have a good memory because you're not trying to cover your ass about lies you told and stuff like that, which to be honest with you was like most of my 20s. Like I was a mess. I was a problem gambler. And I happened to meet a good woman and started to become conscious of how my actions would affect her and our family. And that kind of just calmed me down. It's really weird, but in a lot of ways, Jenny is like a good compass for me. But because I have that good compass, I'm constantly thinking ahead in terms of how my interactions with you people are going to go. For real. You know, you do a show, if there's a, you know, 1,000 people, 2,000 people, whatever the hell it is, then you do a meet and greet. Sometimes you're alone backstage with 10 people. Sometimes you're with 200. You don't know. But the point is, I'm going to look you all in the eye. You're going to tell me about your family. There's going to be some dirty joke about my wife. We're going to take a couple of selfies. I'm going to try and suck it in. And I want all of that to be effortless and natural. I don't want it to be, well, I'm playing a character on the radio and then I meet you in person and then I'm a whole different guy. Okay, that is something I concern myself with constantly.
1: I admire your honesty.
0: Well, you should. But that honesty brings me into some interesting junctions on the radio from time to time because you have to really call balls and strikes. That's the point. And when it comes to politics, when it comes to the midterms, you know, I've been pretty open about absolutely bashing John Thune and the Republican majority that wouldn't give us voter ID. And now they're going to try to turn around and, you know, if we don't get the outcome we like in the midterms, they're going to go, see? That's why we needed to vote for the Republicans so we could give you the voter ID. And then we could get rid of all this stupid stuff that these guys did to win the midterms. But the point is, we have a Republican majority now, and they don't want to do the thing we asked for. So when it comes to, you know, the Republicans and what the midterm ask is, I don't think it's a good one. Okay, I truly don't think it's a good one. And I can sit here for an hour and tell you about phenomenal things President Trump did. You start with the border and it all trickles down from there. Shutting down the border made the quality of life here exponentially better than it's ever been. As divided as we are politically, because gas is expensive, and I know that's a primal thing for most of you, you're living in an America with the lowest recorded murder rate in its history. Which means for you and your family, there has never been a better time historically to live in this America than right now, because the safety of you and your family is your number one, two, three, four, and five need. Money is not top five. It is your safety. It is your health and well-being. Nothing matters without it. We take it for granted. We think we just have a right to a good, easy day here in America. But if you've spent any time in a blue city, you realize that's not necessarily a right anymore. Okay, it's a privilege, but it's not necessarily a right because they've shown so much empathy for criminals and they've inverted the premise of the game cops and robbers. The cops used to be the good guys. The robbers used to be the bad guys. Now you've got all of these Democrats openly telling you people like Lindsey Clancy, who killed three of their kids, deserve more of our sympathy. And it turns out her husband's a bad guy for quitting on the marriage as quickly as he did. They literally said that yesterday on The View. Okay,
2: The View is awful.
0: Maybe so. But the point is, yes, Trump deliverables, huge.

0: the border, for the first time in 50 years, 100% of the job growth in this country went to American citizens. This hasn't happened in 50 years. Okay, the fentanyl poisoning deaths that hit 300,000 under Joe Biden are happening at a not even a 20th of the scale. Now, one is too many if you know somebody, and I concede that. But the point is, they've stopped the flow of fentanyl across the southern border because they shut down the border. They're literally blowing up narcotics boats in the ocean to send that powerful message that we're not going to take it. So it's a big deliverable in that it has increased the value of American labor. It's made our streets safer. It's protected our kids. The border's a big deal. Talking about our kids, the Trump savings accounts are a really big deal. If you take $1,000 and seed it with $10 a week, your kid will have $250,000 when he's 30. Your kid will have $1 million when he's 50. That's a big deal. They've laid out a financial literacy strategy for future generations of Americans so we don't wake up 25 years from now and find out that the average age of a first-time homeowner is 71 years old. Okay, right now, the average age of a first-time homebuyer is 42. When our parents were kids, it was 22. Because it was a lot more affordable. And oh yeah, our parents weren't taking out $200,000 and $300,000 student loans that didn't come with a job to pay them off. One of the reasons so many Democrats are flocking to socialism is they feel like they were failed by capitalism. They did what they were told under the system. Go to school, get good grades, go to college, get a degree. And then you get out of college and find out you owe $200,000 and nobody will hire you because you studied gender studies or Taylor Swift lyrics, art history, or English lit, or something else you're never going to do much with. Okay, and the reality is a lot of those kids are disenchanted with how capitalism treated them and they're open to other solutions because they're currently paying a mortgage based on their student loan. But that mortgage doesn't come with a house and that loan doesn't necessarily come with a job. So I get where people are susceptible. Enter Trump. Okay, no tax on tips, really helpful if you're waiting tables. No tax on overtime, really helpful if you're working for somebody. The reality that they went out and lowered prescription drug costs for the first time in the history of the country, big damn deal. But it's all getting overshadowed by Iran. And Iran and gas prices are where the independents have the most instantaneous reactions. Meaning when you look at the midterms right now, Trump is still polling at 90% with Republicans. Like his base likes him. They're never voting Democrat. Nobody who put on a MAGA hat is ever voting for the people who tell you men can have babies. They're not doing that. Okay, they're not voting for the people who say America deserved 9/11 like the Abdul El Sayed and Hassan Pikers of the world have said. Okay, they're not doing that. There's a viral clip right now where a guy at a Michigan rally says to Abdul El Sayed, hey, my family was tortured and some of them were killed by the IRGC in Iran. Do you condemn Iranian leadership? And Abdul El Sayed refused to condemn them.
1: This guy's a serious ass.
0: Because his whole standing within that radical left wing of his party is that America is the bad guy. And a lot of these terror attacks on our civilians and our allies around the world are just based on all of the evil we're perpetuating as America. Oh, by the way, the greatest source of good the world has ever known. We have lifted more people out of poverty. We have liberated more people from oppressive governments. It was our heroic effort on D-Day that changed the course of history and literally saw to it that everyone listening around the world right now is not speaking German. Okay, we did that. And you understand the people running on what's wrong with America are never going to win over the people who vote for Trump because of what's right with America and worth protecting. That being said, your midterms are going to be decided by those independent voters in the middle and whether they turn out for Trump, turn out for the liberals, or they don't turn out at all. Okay, that's a best case scenario because right now Trump's polling with independents is the lowest a president has ever polled with independents in the history of midterm elections.
2: This could be a problem.
0: Here is Harry Enten at CNN. Now, I quote a lot of their polling because it's fairly accurate, as much as you want to give them a hard time. Okay, they have had a lot of favorable polls for Trump lately. I play them on my TV show, Fox News Saturday Night, especially the ones where they were bashing the unfavorables for the Democrat Party. Okay, I can play one of them too, but here is Harry talking about Trump and independents, clip one.
3: I mean, look at these numbers, and this is an average of two different polls, pure independent voters on Trump versus Kamala Harris. When you average the CES and Pew validated voter survey, he beat Donald Trump beat Kamala Harris by 15 points. Look at his net approval rating now with pure independents, those who don't lean towards either the Democratic or Republican Party. It's negative 71 points. I mean, these are the deep depths of the ocean. You never see numbers like these. This is Johnny B. What is this? This is an 86-point shift away from the president of the United States with the group that ultimately really does determine elections.
0: So that is Donald Trump 71 points underwater with the group that traditionally determines elections. Okay, that's a real number from Harry Enten.
2: He is so full of shit, this guy.
0: But he's not, because people are mad about the economy. And the economy has a lot of great deliverables. It does. But Iran, and this is that thing I come back to, and there's going to be a Q&A in Richmond next week. The show's going to sell out. Both of those shows in Clearwater on the 10th are about to sell out. It's going to be a Q&A. Colorado Springs, same thing in Santa Rosa. There will be a Q&A. Sometimes, in between dirty jokes, you guys ask me serious questions. Okay? To take it there, I have a theory. I don't have a source. I don't have any intel to say this to you. But it's fairly obvious to everybody around the country that if we waited until after the midterms to invade Iran, okay, we'd be heading into the midterms with a roaring economy. Okay, the economic indicators from Fortune 100 CEOs have never been higher in terms of their economic optimism. We're forecasting 5.1% GDP growth in the next quarter. It's the highest forecast ever given out, meaning the economy is roaring. Whether you feel it or not, depends on the job you work, I concede that. Gas prices are way too much money. I concede that. But that drag on the economy is entirely constituted by what's going on in Iran. And it really does make you wonder if the president was talked into doing this under a false set of pretenses that could have waited. Meaning when Trump went into Iran, if you remember, he said to the people of Iran, rise up. This is your moment to take back your country. History, you know, is calling. And essentially the overture was overthrow the government. We got your back and you'll wake up in a new Iran. And that is absolutely what they told Trump. If we go into Iran, they're going to overthrow the government. They're going to stabilize the Middle East. You're going to be looked upon for centuries as the guy who changed the course of world history. And Trump was like, yeah, I'll do it. So he went in, he wiped out the Ayatollah in about 30 seconds, took out most of the senior leadership, sent the rest of them into hiding. And then they just started playing run the clock games in the Strait of Hormuz and dragging this thing on. Okay. And the further it rolls on, the bigger the political liability it becomes for the president, the weaker he is post midterms if he loses the House and heaven forbid the Senate. And you just wonder if that deep state uniparty militarial industrial complex adjacent cabal that really runs Washington might have sped up the president's timetable on Iran, because it absolutely positively is dragging this guy down in the midterms. Now, I don't know if that's true. Okay, they say, well, no, we had to go. Iran was 2 weeks away from getting a nuclear bomb. Do you know that if you were to go onto Twitter right now, I don't have this specific montage. I don't even think it's a Maze Moore. Maze Moore is the best montage guy on Twitter. There's no one in the history of the internet that's better at cutting clips together than Maze Moore. But if you go look at this, there is a clip of Netanyahu saying Iran is 2 weeks away from a nuclear bomb dating back to 1992. Okay, 2 weeks away, 2 months away, 3 weeks away. I'm not saying Iran's a good guys. They're oppressors, some of the biggest human rights abusers in the world, some of the biggest state sponsors of terrorism in the world. But we're literally sitting here in an America where you've never had a better quality of everything than you do today on September 24th, 2026. And we've never had a less popular president. Think about that. Joe Biden's inflation was 10 points higher than Trump's. Yet Trump's approval on inflation is lower than Joe Biden's approval on inflation. Okay, that's a...
4: What in the wide, wide world of sports is going on here?
0: Well, for one, I mean, obviously the media was carrying a lot of water for Biden. And they weren't really reporting on the negative stories. They were telling you Biden was sharp as a tack. He was running loops and laps around the interns behind closed doors. Okay, but with Trump, every single negative thing gets amplified. And because 99% of the coverage of this guy is overtly hostile, like openly hostile, not critical, hostile. Okay, you find yourself in the predicament that you're in. And it almost makes you wonder. You know, there's a lot of people who grew up in an age where they thought the CIA killed JFK and American, black ops, deep state people were manipulating the president to get their way. And you just wonder if in this day and age, maybe they tried that in Butler and he turned his head. You know, maybe they gave it a shot down at his golf course and it didn't quite work out. I don't have an answer. I'm really being reckless. And I'm, you know, being upfront with you about the fact that I'm wildly allowing myself to speculate. I don't know any of this to be true. But I look at the timing on the Iran war and it just looks so catastrophically stupid from a guy who has been so smart about every other thing that it just makes me wonder if he wasn't lied to a little bit by those operatives in Washington.
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4: Heading to St. Johns County from the south, we're looking at 19 minutes to get from the Beltway down to State Road 16. From the WOKV Traffic Center, I'm David Pomar.
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3: First alert traffic from the Strata Air Conditioning and Heating Traffic Center.
11: Southsiders heading down through St. Johns County I-95 southbound this evening. At least an 18-minute ride from the Beltway down to State Road 16. From the WOKV Traffic Center, I'm Brian Middleton.
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12: Great on Breaking Bad. But he had a take in Rolling Stone magazine yesterday. They did an interview on their podcast that I'm going to play at the top of the next hour. That's just weapons grade stupid. but it correlates with everything we're discussing in the midterms, mainly the fact that a lot of Democrats, like Abdul El-Sayed, are running on health care is too expensive. We've got to get these health care costs under control. Get Donald Trump and the Republicans out of there so the Democrats can come in and work on your health care. Except there's only one small problem. The people responsible for this unaffordable health care, every single one of them is a Democrat.
2: Dude, wow.
12: It's called Obamacare. It was passed without a single, not one Republican vote. The Obamacare subsidies that came out in 2020 also passed without a single Republican vote. So Democrats telling you the health care is too expensive is like Bill Cosby telling you the drinks are too strong. Hey, jackass, you made the friggin' drink. But all of this is apparently news to a guy like Bill Burr. And I will play you his comments at the tippy top of the next hour. We'll have some comic on comic crime. Hot damn. It's like the old East Coast, West Coast rap battles. Don't go anywhere. Bit to this.
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15: Out the red carpet. I'm Lisa Lucera, Fox News. After a day of talks, President Trump hosting China's President Xi Jinping at the White House.
16: Democrats, unsurprisingly, are dumping on the trip, but even some Republicans want Trump to drop the velvet glove and use the iron fist. One of the biggest issues is Iran. China is the largest buyer of Iranian oil. It's unclear if Trump will press Xi on Chinese hackers stealing data from U.S. AI developers. But Fox is told the two leaders are expected to announce an agreement to create a Cold War era direct hotline in case AI ever goes rogue.
15: Fox's Aisha Hasni at the White House. Iran's President Masoud Pezeshkian, meanwhile, denying reports that China is helping to fund Iran in its conflict with the U.S.
17: We can't even get our own money out of a country to which we have supplied goods, let alone using those funds to pay someone else in another corner of the world.
15: On Fox's special report with Brett Barron, Pezeshkian said if the U.S. continues to attack Iran will respond strongly and resolutely.
17: We do not seek war. Rather, whenever they attack us, we are forced to defend ourselves.
15: He says Iran is being forced to surrender under terms that violate international law. Israeli Prime Minister Benjamin Netanyahu addressed the UN General Assembly this afternoon, responding to claims of genocide in Gaza, saying Israel was attacked.
18: We will continue to defend our state. We will continue to win. Because we have no other choice.
15: And on Iran, Netanyahu said launching strikes on Tehran was one of the easiest decisions he's ever had to make. Before he spoke, a mass of delegates walked out. He denounced them, calling them moral cowards. Netanyahu came to New York City despite threats from Mayor Zoran Mamdani to have him arrested. 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
31: The cooler temperatures continue tonight with a good deal of cloud cover, a little mist or some drizzle at times. Temperatures dropping into the mid-60s, and it's an 8 on the WOKV weather meter. Friday starts out with clouds and a little bit of drizzle, but becoming partly sunny, breezy, and pleasant afternoon highs only in the upper 70s to around 80. We'll drop into the 50s inland tomorrow night, and Saturday will be sunny and gorgeous, an afternoon high in the low 80s. From the First Alert Weather Center, I'm Action News Jack's Chief Meteorologist Mike Burrish for 104.5 WOKV.
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12: Oh, you're damn right it is, and we are fired up for a big hour of Fox Across America with your radio buddy Jimmy Failla. We've got Diamond Dave Landau coming by, comedy's sexiest man. Bruce Blakeman, who is the Republican nominee for governor here in the great state of New York. He's really got his work cut out for him. I love Blakeman. I love his policies. But I'm torn because I have a lot of relatives who work for U-Haul, and they are raking it in under Democrat leadership. There's big money to be made right now with everybody fleeing these liberal policies. I'm here. I'm under contract. I do radio and TV. I won't be going anywhere with any luck. So if you want to call in and keep me company, 888-788-9910 is the phone number. Of course, a big topic of conversation today is President Trump sitting down with Xi Jinping at the White House, the world's two biggest superpowers, discussing AI, tariffs, their economic issues, and of course, the, you know, litany of other things. And we also have Benjamin Netanyahu speaking at the UN. That's a big deal because that means every jackass protester in Manhattan is going to be out in the streets today honking and screaming ill-informed takes like genocide. And of course, we've got some midterms to get to because yesterday, the issue of healthcare was brought to the forefront of the conversation by a comic I admire greatly, Bill Burr. And we will get into some of his dopey comments around Luigi Mangione and the killing of United Healthcare CEO Brian Thompson. But regardless of whether you agree or disagree with any of these takes, it doesn't matter. Okay, I am a grown man who plays video games. I am not here to run your life. I'm not here to tell you how to vote. I am just a good old-fashioned talk show host. Brian Brenberg has famously said, I am not an activist. I am an inactivist, if we are going to be clear.
0: You're killing yourself the way you eat. You're a fat f***. Look at you.
12: No, whoa. I'm not going to take that drop. I'm down 18 pounds since Labor Day. 18 pounds. That's how fat I got, though. If you eat yogurt and a salad for a week, you lose a lot of weight because it's not supposed to be on your body. But as I sit here right now on the radio talking to you, I am only 240 pounds.
1: Don't call him a fat pig.
12: There's nothing worse than losing 20 pounds and looking like a guy who needs to lose 30 pounds.
1: Sir, please do not call him a fat pig.
12: Fine. Okay, but let's get to this since I brought up my well-being and this, the shape I'm in. Because the big talk on the Democratic side of the aisle is healthcare. There's a big push for them. Groceries are too expensive. Gas is too high. Never mind that gas was higher under them. Never mind that groceries were higher under them. They're not the party in power. So if you're the Republicans, you are the party in power. You're going to bear the brunt at the polls for everything people are unhappy about. And you're not going to win at the midterms by going, see, it was higher under Democrats. Yeah, great. But you were brought into lower prices. And prices are still going up at a slower rate than they did under Democrats. But are the prices actually going down under Trump? They're not. They're continuing to go up at a slower rate. But again, that is not an overture to people who are struggling financially. If you say to them, well, prices are going up, but they're not going up as fast, congratulations. You've just thrown a drowning man a sofa. Okay. But one of the focal points for the Democrats is healthcare. I want to hear this Bill Burr clip really quick. It's him talking to Rolling Stone magazine. Bill Burr's had a phenomenal career. It's a really great comic. Like when they were giving out HBO specials in the early aughts and guys were getting them like Patrice O'Neill and Bill Burr and DC Benny, you know, guys that were really big players on the New York City club scene. I considered him as good as anybody that was doing comedy in that window of time. And he's, you know, pretty good now. But he married a woke liberal woman who I really do believe has kind of broken his compass. His comedy instincts seem a little off because he's rallying to a lot of the wrong causes. A good example here is him talking about the death of United Healthcare CEO Brian Thompson and saying that all of these CEOs shouldn't have been getting more security in the aftermath of the Luigi Mangione murder. They should have been thinking about how their actions affect the world. Which really is the equivalent of saying, look at what she was wearing, Your Honor. She wanted to get raped. I mean, it really is that dopey of a take. But the reason it's specifically stupid is because Bill Burr, representing the liberal side of this argument, fails to acknowledge or incorporate the reality that the liberals are entirely 100% responsible for your healthcare costs because they were the ones who passed the bill with zero Republican support.
2: He knows what he's talking about.
12: At least one of us does. Here it is, clip 7.
4: This is an American company. What's going on here? And they all seem to function like the CIA. which is really sort of like indicative of that you're kind of doing something wrong. I mean, if you look at all of this stuff, like the response to the Luigi thing was not to be like, well, hey, maybe we need to look at what we're doing. If what we're doing makes some crazy person do this, their response was to take their faces off of the internet and get security. It's like, you don't think you need to examine? You know what I mean? It's like, you're not the president. You're just the CEO of a business.
12: Yes, but you're a human being that doesn't want to get shot. And when one side of the aisle is normalizing the idea of shooting CEOs if you don't like something. Okay, and mind you, this was not done by a guy who was economically strapped by anything United Healthcare was doing. Luigi Mangione's family, one of the richest families in America, he didn't even have a claim denied. He just had a bad back and he was crazy and decided to become a martyr and kill a United Healthcare CEO. And he's rewarded with thousands of girls sitting outside the courtroom saying they want to marry the guy. I mean, think about that for a second.
5: What the hell is the world coming to?
12: I don't know. But Bill Burr, when he says, well, you know, these CEOs, think about what you're doing. If people are shooting you, maybe doing a bad job. Okay, well, if they're doing a bad job, that means Barack Obama passed the worst health care bill in the history of the world. Okay.
6: I don't see you doing any better in the booty department.
12: That should be the real referendum. As the Democrats push healthcare in the midterms. Well, healthcare is too expensive. Okay, great. You're in charge of it. So if you're here to tell us healthcare is too expensive and we're all living under the system you put in place, in theory, that would disqualify you from playing a role in shaping the future of healthcare in this country. Obamacare is such a disaster. The prices are so high that Democrats are okay with you killing the CEO of a healthcare company. That is an admission of failure by them. Okay. There's no way around that. But somebody like Bill Burr, who's just trying to gravitate towards where he thinks the cool part of the zeitgeist happens to be, it's no different than Macklemore taking the side of, you know, Hamas. Macklemore's biggest song is about gay marriage. It's called Same Love. Macklemore just announced he's going on a Free Palestine tour in Dublin, Paris, and London. But you know why he's not going into actual Gaza to do any of this stuff? Because they would kill him for singing about gay marriage.
7: I think he's got a point.
12: The point is, there is a level of success that removes celebrities like Macklemore or Bill Burr from the day-to-day investment in these conversations. And they oftentimes wade into them with massive blind spots that would otherwise tell them they sound like an idiot to people who've been following this story. Like when you hear the gay marriage guy is on the side of Palestine who kills gay people, you go, oh, this guy's dumb. He doesn't fully understand the issue. But that doesn't mean anything. He's got the relevance now. He's going to go on tour. He thinks he's going to be like a revolutionary. Like, I'm a Colin Kaepernick. I'm sticking up for the man. Okay, but you're wrong. Okay, it's the same thing with Bill Burr. I think that's so badass. You're cool with a healthcare CEO getting killed. Okay, but the party you support is the reason people are shooting at healthcare CEOs. So maybe you ought to examine your party, you know, instead of what's left of your joke book. But the problem is he did marry a woke woman on the left.
8: Everything woke turns to
12: and their emotions are their facts. That's where the genocide claim comes from. Yesterday, this is an interesting clip I'll play for you, okay? Nobody listening to the show, I would say maybe 1% of you like Jessica Tarlov. A lot of people hate Tarlov. I love her personally, as does everybody here at Fox. Whoever you tell me your favorite Fox personality is has a genuinely good relationship with Jessica Tarlov. They hang out off the air. We all do. We're all friends here. Okay, and the reason you hate her is we let her espouse liberal views that you vehemently disagree with. We do that because Fox is actually participating in this thing called America, where the country was not built on agreement. It was built on respectful, healthy disagreement. Okay, you didn't have to co-sign every word out of a person's mouth to value them in society. That's why the Constitution is written up the way it is. We understand there are going to be divergent viewpoints. And the way you make sure one side doesn't force its ideology down the throat of everybody else who doesn't agree with it is by enforcing a series of checks and balances that exist in our Constitution. Okay, so we're happy to bring Jessica Tarlov on and represent the liberal worldview. And no matter how unpopular it is, at least you're having a conversation that's mindful of where the other side stands. Okay, but the reason I bring Jessica up is in this case, you're probably going to love what she did. She hosts a podcast with Scott Galloway, and they had Abdul Al-Sayed on yesterday. And on the podcast, there's not a lot of Tarloff talking in this exchange, but on the podcast, Scott Galloway asks Al-Sayed, Abdul Al-Sayed, if he even understands what a genocide is. Because every single person on the left that's calling Hamas a genocide is absolutely positively wrong about what they're saying. It's not a genocide. The population has gone up in Gaza since this conflict began. A genocide is a systematic targeting of a specific race or religion that you want to wipe off the face of the earth, which is why things like the Holocaust saw 6 million fewer Jews. You know, where things like Armenia, things that went on in Rwanda, saw 80% and 90% decreases in specific populations because they were targeted and horrifically wiped out. Okay, in Gaza, it's not 60, it's not 80, it's not 90. It's 3% of military-aged men who are members of a terror group that have been killed. And what's interesting is when they tell you it's a genocide and all these 16,000 Palestinian children have died. Do you know what they consider a child in those statistics? Anyone fighting in the military for Hamas.
7: Correctamundo.
12: So it's very misleading. But they're trying to weaponize sentiment by creating a moral equivalence between Israel and Hamas. Sure, Hamas killed 2,000 people, but Israel went way too far in fighting back. And who makes those rules? It's a war. Somebody paraglides into a rave during a religious holiday and kills 2,000 Israelis. You tell me what their response is supposed to. Are they allowed to just kill 2,000? Are they allowed to wipe out the entire group and the upper brain trust that made it possible? I'd like to think yes, that was our aim after 9/11. For killing the same amount of people in a much larger country, America, than Israel. But here is Scott Galloway, to his credit, to Jessica Tarloff's credit, asking Abdul Al-Sayed if he even understands what a genocide is, seeing as he uses the word so much. Clip three.
9: As a Jew, I find it entirely unfair and not accurate to describe what's happening in Israel as a genocide. My understanding of the definition of a genocide is the purposeful extermination of a people based on their religion, their ethnicity, or their nationality. Going from 15 million to 9 million in Europe of Jews was a genocide, 40%. Wiping out 70% of the Tutsi population, that was a genocide. A third of the Cambodian population, that was a genocide. 3% of the Gazan population has been killed. And typically a genocide doesn't involve shipping in polio vaccines or 2,500 calories a day or dropping leaflets or leaving voicemails telling civilians to vacate an area where they have been purposely embedded in military targets. Do you understand why Jews such as myself find your description of what's happening in Israel and in Gaza as a genocide as disqualifying?
12: Give him credit. That's Jessica Tarloff's podcast. Here's Abdul Al-Sayed trying to clarify. Clip four.
28: So I understand why that you would make the argument, but let me just also push back. When people use dehumanizing language against the people, when they bomb their hospitals and their schools, when they attempt to displace them from where they are with the argument that, well, you know, they're all Arabs. These other people speak the same language. They might as well just be shipped over there. That seems to me to be deliberate targeting. So, you know, I would ask you, do you understand why somebody who's been thinking about this question, looking at it, connecting the dots between the language that is used and the outcomes that were created would then label it that way?
12: So that's Abdul Al-Sayed saying, yeah, but you guys use bad language to talk about militants in Hamas. So to hear Abdul Al-Sayed say it, okay, people getting killed intentionally by Hamas, who doesn't recognize the right of Jewish people to exist. And from the river to the sea means we will wipe them off the face of the earth. Okay, Hamas is literally trying to commit a genocide. And in the process, they're getting their asses handed to them by Israel. But people like McLemore can't tell the difference. and they think they're on the right side of the issue, no differently than Bill Burr thought he was on the right side of the United Healthcare issue. Okay, but a lot of people are waking up to the reality that your emotions are not your facts. No matter how much digital dopamine you get off those likes that they give you on Twitter for saying the stupid stuff.
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0: They're playing Duran Duran on Fox across America. That's how you know things are getting serious. Bruce Blakeman, he is the Republican nominee for governor here in the great state of New York. He's going to be joining us in the very next segment. He's trying to close the gap on Kathy Hochul. Currently has a single-digit lead over Blakeman. Biggest problem we have in New York, a lot of you are dealing with this on the West Coast. If you're going to come see me in Santa Rosa October 24th, you'll probably hear this in conversation. The heavy concentration of liberals in urban areas, you know, really do cost states their entire reputation in the world. Because everybody thinks California's nuts. But the truth is, if you drive California, it's aesthetically the nicest state in the country. It's gorgeous. You could ski and surf within an hour of each other. It's bananas. It's so nice. Drive the 399 past Mammoth. Go to Lake Tahoe. Or heaven forbid you get on the PCH and drive the Pacific Coast Highway down the Big Sur or something. Like, it'll actually change your life to go over the Bixby Bridge. You'd be like, my God, what is this? Okay, that being said, everybody thinks California is a bunch of moon bats because it's run by a bunch of moon bats who preside in places like San Diego, Los Angeles, and San Francisco. And that does most of the heavy lifting in a statewide race, and it outshines the Orange Counties of the world, where there are actual sane, rational people who just work hard and pay taxes and enjoy a middle-class lifestyle like you and me. New York has the same problem. It's the city and four of the five boroughs. Okay, you go into Brooklyn, you go into Queens, yeah, everybody's pretty damn liberal. You go out to Staten Island, it's the opposite. Okay, Staten Island voted for Trump. I believe he got 127% of the vote. Okay, they're pretty conservative. And they hate Mom Donnie and all the other garbage happening here in the city. But the reality is, okay, for a guy like Bruce Blakeman to win a statewide race against Kathy Hochul, he has to overcome that heavy concentration of liberals here in the city, the ones who voted for Mom Donnie. Okay, he does that by scoring bigger points upstate in a lot of those towns, you know, like Utica, where we're being heard on WIBX right now. Okay, and he scores those points by prioritizing New Yorkers over foreigners who are getting shielded by sanctuary status, over people in this country illegally that are getting stipends under the current government, free housing, free health care. Imagine a guy running for office that wants to prioritize the people in his state instead of the people coming here illegally. My goodness.
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3: Fox News, I'm Tom Rigotti. President Trump is meeting China's leader Xi Jinping for an official state visit at the White House. Fox Business Network's Edward Lawrence is there.
4: One big topic, artificial intelligence. China's trying to catch up with the U.S., and President Trump says he wants U.S. companies to maintain their lead. Now, we're expecting an announcement about a direct AI hotline between the U.S. and China.
3: Lawmakers say regulations on AI must not impede competition with China. A man wounded during the 2024 assassination attempt on then-candidate Donald Trump in western Pennsylvania has reportedly died. Here's Fox's Kristen Goodwin.
5: Jim Copenhaver was shot in the arm and abdomen during the July 2024 rally when a gunman tried to assassinate President Trump. Rallygoer David Dutch was also injured, and Butler County firefighter Corey Comparator was killed.
3: Copenhaver was 76 years old. Trump's ear was grazed by a bullet in the shooting. 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
17: The cooler temperatures continue tonight with a good deal of cloud cover, a little mist or some drizzle at times. Temperatures dropping into the mid-60s, and it's an 8 on the WOKV weather meter. Friday starts out with clouds and a little bit of drizzle, but becoming partly sunny, breezy, pleasant afternoon highs only in the upper 70s to around 80. We'll drop into the 50s inland tomorrow night, and Saturday will be sunny and gorgeous, an afternoon high in the low 80s. From the First Alert Weather Center, I'm Action News Jack's Chief Meteorologist Mike Burrish for 104.5 WOKV.
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18: Sam Deal is joining us now on the show, is the current county executive of Nassau County here on Long Island, where I reside. But with any luck, the future governor of the great state of New York, His Excellency Bruce Blakeman, returns to the show against his better judgment. Hey, man.
19: Hey, it's great to be back. Thank you for having me.
18: But is it, though?

0: week, whether it's a ball player or it's someone in the president's cabinet, there is nothing people are more passionate about than turning New York around. Do you have anything optimistic to share with these people? And don't be too self-conscious, because my listeners have been drinking for about 2 hours by now.
1: Well, listen, first of all, the polling is excellent.
0: Yep.
1: Don't believe the university polls. Those are all woke polls.
0: Yep.
1: But our polling is excellent. We're in the margin of error, which means basically we're in a virtual dead heat. People say, Bruce, how can you win in a blue state? And my reply is, how can I lose when Kathy Hochul has a 58% unapproval rating? 58%. And people don't like her because we're the highest tax state in America. Our electric bills are 70% higher than the national average. And she is the most pro-criminal governor in the United States of America. So the fact is, every day, another Democrat comes up to me and says, Bruce, I'm a lifelong Democrat. I've never voted Republican in my life. I'm voting for you this year. I'm voting Republican this year. My party has gone insane. So that's where the difference is going to be.
0: Yep. 100%. We're talking to Bruce Blakeman. You know, I'm torn because obviously I have great conversations with you. But on the Hochul side, I have a lot of cousins that work for U-Haul, and they're making a lot of money off this governor right now. Raking it in. It used to be my TV buddies who bought the round of drinks. Now it's my U-Haul buddies that have all the cash because everybody's going to friggin' Florida. So you understand my predicament.
1: No, listen, they're going to make a lot more money because they're going to come back.
0: True that. There you go.
1: They'll have to come back. And let me tell you something. I was with Ron DeSantis a couple of months ago, and we were at a dinner together sitting next to each other. He said, Bruce, you know, I have mixed feelings about your race. I really want you to win because I love New York, but I'm the beneficiary of Kathy Hochul's terrible management of that state. So I said, listen, I know how you feel, Governor, because when I go down to Boca Raton to visit my son and I go to a restaurant, there's more New Yorkers there than there are Floridians. So that's part of the problem.
0: Yeah.
1: We are number 50 in that economic outlook. This state is in a death spiral. I want to pull us out of that death spiral. I want to make people happy again. Put more money in people's pockets. Let them make the decisions on how they want to spend their money, not Kathy Hochul and Zohran Mamdani.
0: Yeah, imagine that. Let me ask you this. As it pertains to the data centers, she doesn't really seem to be, you know, in the market for anything that might actually improve upstate New York. Where do you weigh in on stuff like that?
1: So local officials in upstate New York have concerns about data centers.
0: Fair.
1: But that's no reason to ban them.
0: Yeah.
1: You got to figure it out. And Kathy Hochul says she needs time to figure it out. What have you been doing as governor for the last 4 years? Okay.
0: Yeah.
1: And you know what? I figured it out because I got the data developers together and I got the local government people together. And I said to the local government official, what are your concerns? What are you worried about? They said water supply. Okay. I went back to the data centers. How are you going to solve the water supply issue? They said, Bruce, we'll put in recirculation systems so we don't tax the water supply system of any community we're in. What are the other concerns of the local government? Utility prices. They're afraid that the utility costs will go up because these need a lot of energy.
0: Mm-hmm.
1: The Data Developer Center said, we'll generate our own energy and we'll develop 120% of what we need. The other 20%, we'll give back to the host community and lower their utility bills. So that's a win for them. And then, of course, property tax stability. And the data development centers have told me, we will guarantee property tax stability so people's property taxes don't go up in the host community. So the fact is, by just sitting down with both sides and working it out, it can be a win-win.
0: Yeah.
1: Kathy Hochul just banned the number one business in the world. This is the emerging business in the world. Mm-hmm. And instead of trying to figure out how to make it work and create jobs, create prosperity, she just says no because she's been sleeping on the job for the last 4 years. She doesn't know what she's doing. She's the worst governor in America.
0: A lot of people feel that way. We're talking to Bruce Blakeman. He's your Republican nominee for governor here in the great state of New York. New York's in a rebuild right now. It's like a sports franchise. We've won a lot of championships. You know, now we need a new GM to come in and turn over the roster, so to speak. And there is a lot of optimism. I saw the same poll you did within the margin of error, which I think a lot of people

0: like. And I think the reality is a lot of these polls also just really can't account for what that sentiment is upstate, because they talk to a lot of heavily liberal concentrations like New York City, you know, and New York definitely does not share the values of Utica. Like when you look at a mayor like Mamdani, there's nobody in Utica going, man, I wish somebody would show up and give away free stuff. Okay, they know you've got to work and they don't want the tax debt that comes from the free stuff.
1: Yeah, well, listen, you're absolutely right. But remember this, Zohran Mamdani only got 51% of the vote in New York.
0: Mm-hmm.
1: That means 49% of the people voted against him.
0: Yeah.
1: So we also think there are a tremendous amount of people in New York City who are fed up with Zohran Mamdani and the far left wing of the Democrat Socialists that are anti-Semitic, anti-Christian, and anti-American, and anti-business.
0: You know, it's a great point you make. I saw this commercial, okay, of you the other day, and it was an opposition commercial, and they were trying to call you like Trump's favorite governor or MAGA governor. I don't think that's an insult, and I don't think the average person does either, because Trump, for whatever people's feelings are about him, you can't deny the fact that he is literally putting the country first in a way that nobody has in a long time.
1: Well, listen, I have a lot of people that support me.
0: Mm-hmm.
1: That don't support President Trump.
0: Fair.
1: And then I've got a hell of a lot of people who like the fact that I'm willing to put New Yorkers first. We are spending $8 billion under Kathy Hochul on illegal migrants who claim asylum. They get free food, free housing, free transportation, and a free cell phone. They get more than New Yorkers get.
0: Yeah.
1: If you're working in New York right now, and God forbid you lost your job, you'd get less benefits than someone from a foreign country who came to New York and claims asylum. That's not right. That's wrong.
0: Yeah.
1: It's bizarre. So I'm going to put New Yorkers first. We're going to take that money, cut taxes, cut utility bills, invest in our infrastructure, invest in our schools, invest in our hospitals, and make New Yorkers happy again, because they're miserable under Kathy Hochul.
0: No, I agree. 1,000%. I mean, it's funny because even at the taxi level, obviously I spend a lot of time driving a cab. My actual cab driving constituents hate her because of the congestion tax. Okay. I mean, what a railroad that was. Because first and foremost, what the Democrats who run New York did is they caused the congestion. They got rid of all the vehicle lanes, turned them into bike lanes, bus lanes, pedestrian malls. And now we're all sitting in traffic and they're charging us extra for the privilege. So you pay the freaking toll to get in. And then there's an additional $9 punch in the nuts just because. So if you were the governor of New York, okay, would you take a look at that congestion tax and possibly repeal it?
1: I would try very hard to repeal it, because it's nothing more than a tax on the middle class. Think about it. Your taxpayer dollars paid for that public road.
0: Yeah.
1: And now they're charging you an additional tax for the privilege of driving for a road that you already paid for.
0: Yep.
1: And by the way, if you're living up in Utica, Syracuse, Rome, Buffalo, Rochester, any place in upstate New York, out on Long Island, in Queens, in Brooklyn, in the Bronx, any of the five boroughs, Hudson Valley, let me tell you something. Their goal is to put congestion pricing everywhere. If you're in Brooklyn, they're going to put it on Flatbush Avenue. If you're in Queens, they're going to put it on Queens Boulevard.
0: Yep.
1: So I'm telling you right now, this is their design to tax everybody for the privilege of driving, because they want to get rid of cars.
0: Yeah.
1: Which, good luck with that.
0: I know. They want everybody on mass transit. This is the problem. They keep doing this to me in the city. They're like, we want everybody to take the subway. I'm like, yeah, well, the problem is half the people on the subway don't have pants on right now. Okay? So how about we clean up the subway before we migrate over to the subway as our main method of transportation? It drives me crazy. And I will, it's interesting, because I'll be up in Cortland this weekend. My son goes to college up there, and I'll go see him. It's parents' weekend. And that is a hot topic, is people keep talking about the congestion scam because they know they're trying to do it. I mean, if you're the governor, it's not going to happen in Albany. But if she sits around and has her way, she wishes it would happen in Albany, because they like doing these. They're like virtue taxes, because they're basically just ripping off the middle class, but they're doing it in the name of like this good cause. Like, we're going to save the environment by putting Jimmy on the bus. That's kind of that's how they justify it. But all it is an end around to rip off the middle class.
1: And that's why our utility bills are 70% higher than the national average, because of Kathy Hochul's green energy scam. putting solar farms in upstate New York that are under snow 3 months out of the year. It makes no sense. Or wind turbines 60 stories high in the middle of the ocean that half the time they don't even spin. What could be more expensive than building in the middle of the ocean? Produces very little energy. And you know what? We are sitting on one of the largest natural gas reserves in the world in New York. And Kathy Hochul says no.
0: Yeah.
1: No extraction of that natural gas, even though it would drive down utility costs materially, create jobs, create economic activity, create prosperity. And she says no, just so she can tell her lefty friends that she's all green. While a Democrat right over the border, governor of Pennsylvania, Josh Shapiro, he's laughing because he's extracting that natural gas from the same reserve. They're driving around in brand new Cadillac Escalades in Pennsylvania, and their utility costs are more than half of what they are in New York. So shame on Kathy Hochul.
0: Yep. No, it is a racket. And it's like the common thread here in every issue we talk about is that the middle class is not even making the medal podium under Kathy Hochul. They're not a top three priority. Okay. You're middle class right now in New York. You're lucky to crack the top 10. But since we're talking about the standings, your Bills are 2-0. Are you feeling good?
1: I'm feeling real good about the Bills. I'm a little disappointed in the Jets.
0: Well,
1: I thought that was the game they could win.
0: Yeah.
1: Although, you know,
0: that was a tough team.
1: But,
0: yeah. If you've watched the Jets longer, nobody who's been watching the Jets their whole life was surprised by the outcome, though. You know.
1: And you know, well, I know. And listen, and the Giant game. You know, last year we lost Cam Scadaboo. Now we've lost Jackson Dart. I was really looking forward to seeing the two of them playing together because they're both excellent offensive weapons. So that's a big blow to the Giants. So our only hope this year in New York are the Bills, I think.
0: Yeah, no, we're all in on the Bills and that fancy new stadium. If it's a now or never. And don't forget, last time when the Yankees opened their new stadium, they won a championship that year. So there's some good momentum that comes with a new stadium, some fresh beer taps. I think things are looking up in Buffalo. You definitely did good.
1: And a new governor.
0: How about let's go?
1: New governor.
0: Let's go. We love all of this. We'll be in touch about some TV. Hopefully we could fit that into your schedule.
1: Because I love that.
0: I have a good racket. I have a good game I want to play with you on TV where my staff has worked out some alternative ways to run the state of New York. And since you are Bruce Blakeman, we want to call the segment Pump the Blakes. And you can tell us if it's a good idea or you want to step on the Blakes because we're crazy. I do believe it'll make broadcast history. So we'll flash the bat signal off the air, okay?
1: Excellent. We love that. Thank you so much. It's always a pleasure being with you.
0: You too.
1: May God bless you and everybody that's listening. Thank you.
0: You're the best. We'll see you soon. The great Bruce Blakeman, within the margin of error against Kathy Hochul. And the thing we love about Bruce Blakeman, because he was the county executive here in Nassau County where I grew up, is you look at Nassau County. If you wanted to do the stats on this, it has the lowest crime rates in the country. The man prioritizes quality of life. Quality of life means a lot of things. But first and foremost, it means not letting criminals and sanctuary migrant, you know, South American street gangs run your cities. It means not kicking you in the nuts every time you start your car with a stupid congestion fee. It means not getting in the way of fracking, which is the most abundant resource we have upstate. And oh, yeah, I understand you read some negative things about data centers, most of which is funded by a Chinese influence campaign because they don't want us winning the AI race. But the reality of the data centers for a lot of these towns are going to become those factories that left, where they lower your property taxes, they revitalize downtowns, and yes, they come with additional jobs and revenue for the region. Okay, they matter, and they're not going anywhere. Like, it is a statement of fact that they will be opening all over the country. If they don't wind up opening near you, it's because one of the left-wing climate ideologues won the argument and convinced you they were going to kill everybody, and in the process, they will have just killed your economy. And they're doing so in the name of some green energy agenda that's not real. Every single country in Europe that was trying to go green and use renewables is now building coal plants left and right. If you don't believe me, ask Germany. Now imagine that Germany that's doing emergency builds on coal plants is in a tenth the size of America.
2: We cannot run the greatest economy by putting fairy dust and unicorn urine in our cars.
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9: 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Just call me and ask Birkin Chevy in the heart of McClinney.
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0: is Fox Across America. Jimmy Fallon doing the damn thing. Dave Landau coming by in the next hour. Been booking a lot of comedians lately. Everybody's like, what's going on, Jimmy? To bring in the serious people. Okay, there are none. Do you follow the news? Macklemore is going on a tour called Free Palestine. Do you know what he's not touring near? Palestine, Gaza, that whole part of the world. Why? Because they don't align with the values that he raps about. It's the dumbest time there's ever been to be alive. His biggest song is about gay marriage. He's going on a tour in support of people who don't support gay marriage.
1: What the hell were you thinking?
0: Dude, if you go sing Same Love in Gaza, you get thrown off a building and lit on fire. And you understand he's doing this as a middle finger to America, the one place that shares the values that he raps about. That's what I mean. We're being plagued by overconfident, stupid people who think they're on the right side of everything because their confirmation bias, their phone algorithm continues to feed them, has convinced them they know what they're talking about. Remember this, self-awareness, put it somewhere in the back of your brain. Your phone wants you to feel right about everything because the better you feel looking at your phone, the more advertising they can sell you.
1: Money, money, money, money, money, money, money.
0: Your phone is not there to make sure the Republicans beat the Democrats or good wins over bad or you win the girl and get the job. Your phone is there so someone can sell advertising.
2: We're paying in cash.
0: Cash, check, Bitcoin, doesn't matter. If the product is free, you're the product. That's the point. And so when you listen to these idiots on social media who are just constantly getting reinforcement for other hive-minded morons who are like, yeah, there's the Gaza and genocide. You think it's a good idea to go on tour in support of what's happening in Gaza. Except what's happening in Gaza does not support you, you moron.
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8: Out the red carpet. I'm Lisa Lacera, Fox News. China's President Xi Jinping has arrived at the White House for a state dinner in his honor after talks this afternoon with President Trump.
9: The two world leaders, they spent a lot of time in an in-depth conversation inside the Oval Office, then moved over to the Cabinet Room. One big topic, artificial intelligence. China's trying to catch up with the U.S., and President Trump says he wants U.S. companies to maintain their lead. Now, we're expecting an announcement about a direct AI hotline between the U.S. and China. The U.S. U.S. Trade Representative Jamison Greer says there's internal discussions now, and they're debating what could be revealed over that hotline because of national security. China experts cautious about the deliverables.
8: Fox Business's Edward Lawrence at the White House. Israeli Prime Minister Benjamin Netanyahu striking a defiant tone as he addressed the U.N. General Assembly this afternoon, speaking about his decision to launch strikes against Iran.
2: It was one of the easiest decisions I've ever had to make as prime minister. Because if we hadn't done it, we'd all be dead.
8: Netanyahu thanked President Trump for his support during the Iran conflict. He also called out New York City Mayor Zohran Mamdani, who was called him a war criminal responsible for genocide. Netanyahu said Jews in New York City feel unsafe since Mamdani took office. Mamdani fired back, saying Netanyahu used